0: that influences me and the whole of reality, and that's all there is. I'm inside a single force. This is what humanity, it's not trying, but is starting to experience, to sense, to discover that there is a global system, that it's integral, and that it gradually brings it to that understanding that there is a single force in which we exist. Call it nature, call it the Creator, call it God, doesn't matter. But it's a single force that can spread into many kinds of influence and forces, but we're inside it.
1: And he who always feels that the shattered is greater than the whole.
0: That's how his reality is, that he is in constant uncertainty, that he gets, that he deviates, that he gets blows, that he gets disturbances from that single force under the control of which he is. There are constant thoughts and desires that of his own that awaken in a person which contradict the upper force.
1: Meaning that there are many more descents than ascents.
0: Meaning that he is usually in a state where he forgets that he's supposed to be in it according to life. That's what he's used to according to his environment. He is became accustomed as to not to operate as if you're under the single force. We're now, this would unfold in the world, that there is a single force operating all of us, and it would spread around the globe, and everyone would have been impressed that that's how it is, and that's how we are, then undoubtedly that our life would change. But because the world is under concealment, a person doesn't get any reinforcement from the rest of the world, but on the contrary, when he is under the influence of the vast environment, under the influence of the entire world, then they drag him to different goals, different desires, because they're in concealment and they don't have the inclination to discover that upper force, which means that they don't have a point in their heart and they don't have that feeling. Thus, such an environment, of course, fails a person who wants to discover that single force operating around us, the single force in which we are. And the problem is to the extent to which he considers his environment, that he wants to discover that there's none else besides him, compared to the external environment.
1: And he does not see an end to these states.
0: Meaning a person in his development reaches despair of discovering that there's none else besides him, that he is inside that force, he sees that every time he tries and comes to something and even sees that he is inside none else besides him, that there is a single force that operates, that it is the general force of nature, the upper force that created everything, sustains everything according to its desire, its power, intention, goal. Only for a single moment can he depict it for himself, picture it for himself, and a moment later that image disappears from him, and not even that it disappears, but after a certain period of time, he finds himself with his thoughts and desires in a different place. That's the influence of the environment over a person. And Bala Sulam wants to say that it's not the influence of the environment, it's through the environment that the Creator confuses you, that there's none else besides him. Why? in order for you to search. How to grow stronger so that no disturbance will be a disturbance, but through these disturbances, you'll be able to grab hold of him with all your 613 desires.
1: And he will forever remain outside of holiness, for he sees that it is difficult for him to observe even as little as a jot, unless by overcoming above reason, but he is not always able to overcome. And what shall be the end? Then he comes to the decision that no one can help him but the Creator himself.
0: After many such efforts, where he awakens toward it and falls and awakens again and falls, he comes to a state where every time the upper light influenced him, brought him this feeling that the Creator is none else besides him. Only he can and will help you. He sent you all these disturbances in order for you to finally know how to ask him to save you, where your savior is his revelation. Why? Because you want to live under his rule, under his dominion, and none else besides him. You don't want to think or feel these confusions. Other forces, even though those different forces come from him, nonetheless you want to be under his force, the power of bestowal, the power of love of others. It doesn't matter how you call it. You want to discover him. How come? Because it's the truth. And all the rest of your states are false.
1: This causes him to make a heartfelt demand that the Creator will open his eyes and heart and truly bring him nearer to eternal adhesion with God.
0: Only then does this demand, does this cry unfold in him, and such that really that upper force that constantly influenced him, played with him in growing that inclination toward him. It's called hardening. Then the nega, infliction, turns into oneg, pleasure, like we learn about all these states. This way does a person reach a prayer that unfolds the Creator to him. Because it's not that he's looking for a way out of all his troubles, and that's why he wants it, and this is why he searches for it, but he simply wants to come out from under the rule of his ego to none else besides him. This means to come under from the rule of Pharaoh to become the servant of the Creator.
1: It thus follows that all the rejections that he had experienced had come from the Creator. This means that it was not because he was at fault that he did not have the ability to overcome. Rather, for those people who truly want to draw near to the Creator, and so they will not settle for little, meaning remain as senseless children, he is therefore given help from above. So he will not be able to say that, thank God, I have Torah and mitzvot and good deeds, and what else do I need? And only if that person has a true desire,
0: meaning that really, according to the root of the soul, he has a need to discover the one unique and unified force operating reality, and only for it.
1: Only then he will receive help from above.
0: Precisely that person is the one that is aided from above.
1: And he is constantly shown how he is at fault in his present state.
0: meaning the Creator, regularly unfolds new desires in him that have different directions, different inclinations, and then a person feels that none else besides him disappears from again. Once again, he's confused, he doesn't feel him. Once again, he can't form any kind of image, any kind of form, any emotional depiction as to who and to what to ascribe to. And it's very hard for him, and all that is help from above. And such a person who has an inclination to discover none else besides him, it is sent to him from above in the form of disturbances.
1: Namely, he sent thoughts and views which are against the work. This is in order for him to see that he is not with one with the Lord. And as much as he overcomes, he always sees how he is further from holiness than others, who feel that they are one with the Creator.
0: Meaning it seems to him, because a person feels that others probably can have this depiction that there is the Creator, that he's one, and it's always confused for him. It's always blurry for him. The world, they have no problem in saying, and probably they have no problem with it at all. But for him, it's always in kind of a blurriness, it's all confused, mixed up. Is it him? Is the Creator? Is it something in between? How he has to define his relationships with him, he doesn't understand.
1: But he, on the other hand, always has complaints and demands, and he cannot justify the Creator's behavior and how he behaves toward him.
0: It also seems to him that it's unjust, or he becomes confused that he doesn't get help. The Creator that's good, that does good, that he utterly loves. How is it possible that this is how he ascribes to things, that he so cunningly twists these things from all directions to arrange such things for him in life that he really doesn't know how to get out of it, where the cruelest of the cruel couldn't do it? Because all the cruelty in the world, where does it come from, if not from the upper force? All the worst possible things, the hardest things, things that we can't even imagine. Where do they all come from, if not from none else besides him? And atop that, a person has to define that all that comes from the good force that does good, that loves limitlessly and has only good, that has only love and a good attitude. We can't. If we look at the world, we can't say that. According to the world, we can only see the extent to which we can be further confused about none else besides him. Because the world is overfilled, the way we see it, with contradictions and problems, terrorism, rape, hate. Does that upper force invite that in us? Of course, there's none else besides him. Are we the owners of our actions? We have still a lot by which to complete this picture before we can say none else besides him, good, that does good, about all our 613 organs.
1: This pains him. Why is he not one with the Creator? Finally, he comes to feel that he has no part in holiness whatsoever. Although he occasionally receives awakening from above, which momentarily revives him, but soon after he falls into the place of baseness. However, this is what causes him to come to realize that only God can help and really bring him closer.
0: Meaning the problems, the troubles, the confusions, the different obstacles, the different forms and horrible depictions which he sees, where everything in completely contradicts none else besides him, good, that does good, that he feels that never ever, and whatever sophistications he uses, he will not be able to settle this quarry. And this, it isn't simply a philosophical quarry that you can somehow settle in thought, but this quarry, it's in what he feels and his attitude to life, his entire path, his entire essence, that it's the most important thing that he has. And then comes that point where if the Creator does not reveal himself for me to know and understand how it's all arranged, how does he do all these things, how do all these bad things come from him, how the whole world, all the suffering, all those that we like to say about them, innocent, all that comes from him, and there's none else besides him. How can I, along with it, define good that does good? I must, or I need for him to open himself up to me, otherwise I curse him. I simply hate him. I have no choice. That's what I feel. And I can't do anything about the way I feel. And it pains me that this is how I relate to him. On the one hand, it's obvious that there's none else besides him and that he's good that does good. On the other hand, I feel that thousands of different forces work in reality. They're all cunning and evil, such that you really, you can't depict, you can't, there's nothing worse than that. And the truth is that I see that it's the evil force ruling, dominating the world, and not the good force. And regardless of how much I try to hold myself and none else besides him, good that does good, I'm still kind of like on this peak from which I'll fall in a second, like on this edge that I can fall from in a moment, where all these inclinations and tendencies and all that I see, it seems to me very realistic, and I can close my eyes and say, okay, this is how I accept the Creator. He is, there's none else besides him, and that he's good, that does good. But I must discover, I must reveal him, and then comes this true demand that I cannot relate to him as I can't keep on relating to him as an evil force. In order to see him as the good force, I need his help.
1: A man must always try and cleave to the Creator, namely, that all his thoughts will be about him.
0: Now he speaks about how to realize what was earlier said.
1: That is to say, that even if he is in the worst state, from which there cannot be a greater decline,
0: where this decline comes from the Creator too, of course,
1: he should not leave his domain, namely that there is another authority which prevents him from entering holiness, and which can bring benefit or harm.
0: Meaning to understand that all this comes as good that does good, none else besides him, and thus he received this decline, this horrible state. A decline, a descent, it can simply be a kind of impression that, okay, things aren't going that great for me. But decline could be into the worst possible states. as it says, even if a sharp sword hangs over your head, do not be despaired of mercy, literally. And the situations, they can be extremely hard and harsh to the extent to which a person is ready for it, to how much he has prepared himself for it.
1: That is, he must not think that there is the force of the Sitra Achra, the other side, which does not allow a person to do good deeds and follow God's ways.
0: Suppose Pharaoh, we talked about it a lot, that as if he is against the Creator.
1: Rather, all is done by the Creator.
0: Pharaoh, Bilam, Balak, Aman, Ahmanijad, I don't know. Anything and everything that could be evil in this world. Where do all these forces come from? They're angels. As it says, the hearts of kings and ministers are in the hands of the Creator. There is only one force. Thus, in all our dissemination, in all of our education, we push only to one point. The world is global and the world is integral. In other words, there is one goal that operates everything.
1: The Baal Shem Tov said that he who says that there is another force in the world, namely klipot, shells, that person is in the state of serving other gods.
0: What are other gods? If for a single moment I think that either a friend or someone on the street or even I myself am the initiator, the control of this thought or action, it means that I am in idolatry, meaning that I bow to some other authority where there's no such thing in the world. It simply does not exist.
1: It is not necessarily the thought of heresy that is the transgression, but if he thinks that there is another authority and force apart from the Creator, by that he is committing a sin. Furthermore, he who says that man has his own authority, that is, he says that yesterday he himself did not want to follow God's ways, that too is considered committing the sin of heresy.
0: And so, with every moment, not in advance about that moment, but after it.
1: Meaning that he does not believe that only the Creator is the leader of the world.
0: Yes, Chanoch.
1: How can we prevent in the work from subjugating, from falling into the state that one says, I don't understand this, I'm not able to understand, it's probably something greater than me. This same turning our backs to the troubles, let's say, on the national level. We have the Holocaust Memorial Day, for example, next week. Or in comparison to, say, a personal torment that you go through on the... How can you take these things, use them for work, and not just shut your eyes and say, okay, there's a big force, I don't understand it, it's probably right.
0: The opinion of Torah, of Kabbalah, is opposite to the opinion of the landlords, says so. The landlord is he who's under the control of his ego, a different force than the Creator, that comes as a result of the concealment. And thus, he's undergoing different problems, different obstacles, states of blurriness, darkness, and then, as a result, he defines here. You really see that in a week's time, people will again, it will be the Memorial Day of the Holocaust. I know it from up close, even though I was born after the war in 1946, but it was very felt in the area where I

grew up very felt, especially in that village where I grew up, really so. Meaning, it is a people that this is how they accept their life, from concealment. This upper force, it's hidden in the world, and from the concealment, you can't define it any other way. The only thing that we can do is, through dissemination, through our efforts, we can disseminate to ourselves and to the whole world that there's a single force in nature that's good and does good, and that's why it provides life, sustains them, and the whole of reality. And this force of that's good and does good, and there's none else besides Him, controls life entirely. And that He performs these kinds of exercise with us, and it's hard to call it an exercise, like the Holocaust. In our so low, small state, in such a, on such a low level that even has no place in spirituality, we can't define anything from there. And the Kabbalists, they said that it could be worse. The prophets who wrote their prophecies at something horrible. Mothers, merciful women, cook their children and eat them. This is what they write. That, God forbid, this can happen. And it's pointing at our times, about the times before the redemption, before the full correction. And even more and even worse. And you can't point at these cases where you see how people are being slaughtered, that they do it themselves, but it's that upper force that governs them, that rules, that's in control, that's really in everyone. Transparently, it has no boundaries of matter or place. It's simply passing, and everyone's inside it, and look at what everyone thinks, what they do. It's all as a result of them being in the single force. This is how the desire that He created unfolds and reaches its goal. See through what horrible states, and you must define these states to be good that does good and none else besides Him. None else besides Him, okay, somehow, but that He is constantly good that does good, that's impossible. But specifically, that is our place of work. And if we will not, if we do not reach this good that does good every moment, every existing moment, then the gap between what I feel and what I have to define every moment as good that does good, it comes back at me in different forms in order to somehow oblige me to come to that, but nonetheless to come to it, and it's a problem, in order to obligate me to come to that. And it won't help us reading this article. I remember I read this article. I was maybe for 2 months, even less, next to the Rabash. 2 months, even less. And He gave me this notebook. And He didn't give it to anyone. He wrote this in person with Bala Sulam when he came to visit his father. Bala Sulam used to

0: But I really got them a month and a half after I started studying. And I remember that, yes, it gave a very strong feeling, this single direction. Even though before that, I used to read the Rambam, one, unique and unified, none else besides him. It's something well known that this is how you speak, but every time, you know. I think that we have to constantly hold this as a foundation out of which we build everything, especially now that we're in a world that starts coming closer through the problems, of course, as a result of the lack of compatibility with the good that does good, but you start discovering that the world is round. They are in mutual interdependence, that they're under this one rule, and as a result of this, they're in trouble. They already start feeling it. And many people, without a point in the heart, out of their observation, out of looking, they see that that's how it is. And it's very important, of course, that for a person to take this principle for himself. When the Rabash passed away, well, I didn't know what should I do. And I advertised these articles. And besides advertising them, I let all of the students copy them in order for them to not think that maybe I printed them incorrectly or something, for them to have no doubt. I didn't want for anyone to think about me, to get out of any doubts or their thoughts about this. But these are the most fundamental articles in man's work toward the Creator. That's all the work that we have. Only that. And thus, it doesn't matter how you call him, God or nature, it's a single force. And if this is how we relate, this is how we refer to him, or this is our attitude, it's easy for you to examine and scrutinize all the details and all the different languages and forms that are distant from religion. In a realistic, scientifical way, until we come to an emotional way, emotional form. That's it. Okay? Yes, Marcus. There were two levels in which you spoke on this level. You talked about dissemination, that there's this one force, global, integral, and the influence of the environment of a person does not let him see it, and it connects to the article this way. And all that you said about the request, it wasn't with respect to dissemination.
1: The claim for the Creator, the demand to the Creator, that's only for us, with us, right?
0: So this request, is it somehow expressed towards people without a point in the heart?
1: No, they have no one to ask from. Also here, this request comes as an inner demand. We need to understand, we're facing a force which is good and benevolent, and there is none else besides him. What will you ask from him? He treats you 100% good. He does not change. What are you going to ask for? That he'll treat you with 101% of goodness? What can you ask? But our request is the development of our vessels of perception. That then, according to my desire, which is constantly constructed within me in a

0: truer and truer form, I reach a state that I must discover Him completely to His fullest extent. That is called prayer. And then I discover Him. I don't attract any action on behalf of the Creator. There is none else besides Him. He is one, unique and unified. You can say that He acts constantly, or you can say that He doesn't act at all. You're in Him. He does not change. Acting means He acted like this beforehand and after that. You know how a person can imagine for himself. It's all how we depict these matters. So prayer is called to be impressed, to pray that we judge ourselves, that we change, and through our changes we feel this different reality, this new reality. That's why we always speak on behalf of the vessels. The upper light is always at complete rest. So the request is actually to what extent I've put myself in these new vessels of perception and I've reached, there is none else besides Him and He's good and benevolent. And God forbid to think that the Creator does certain action. Never. That's what the common people think. The entire difference between us and the common folk is that I say it all depends on me, and they ask the Creator to change. I say I only have to change, no one else, only me. Not the world, not the friends, not the group, nothing, no one. I am currently in a state of there is none else besides Him, and He is good and benevolent. And what I feel is according to my vessels. If I work with a group, what does it mean that I work with a group? It's I who am working. I change. So it seems to me that there is a group that goes through different stages and I get angry at them and I work with them. It's me working with my shadow. And it's the same with the Creator. It seems that this and that and it's closer, it's further. It is me working with myself on this absolute background of there is none else besides Him. He is good and benevolent. Therefore, he who flaws does it from his own flaws. That's what I see outside. I see myself. Again, the difference between Kabbalah and religion, between a worker of the Creator to those who work according to their childhood education or others, doesn't matter how. The whole world asks the Creator, Creator, change, finally do something good for us. If you want, we're willing to do some actions for that. If you want, just tell us what to do. We'll fast, we'll cry out to you, we'll pray to you. Just tell us what you want, I'll do it. Only change for the better. That's why they're not correcting their evil inclination. They're asking the Creator to be good. We say the opposite. There is none else besides Him. The Creator is good and benevolent and does good. He is the only general force in nature and the only general force which exists. Besides Him, nothing exists. Besides Him, only this will to receive, which is as a point, existence from absence, only that exists. In this point, all these different actions, these different deeds, changes in the awareness, in the consciousness, which is in the upper light. This point suddenly feels that it's inflating to Malchut of Ein Sof. Then the world comes, changes. It's all that point feels it. Nothing changes. Only in her feeling. And then this point overgoes different changes and only the sensation until it reaches the state which it says I, this black point, am in. There is none else besides him, and he is good and benevolent. This entire round that we take in the creation is only to find where this point actually is. Okay, yes.
1: I'm a bit confused. Can you sum up what does it mean, none else besides him, and how do you attain him? For those who have a point in their heart, those that don't have a point in their heart, and the religious. Because you talked about several levels and it all kind of mixed up for me.
0: A person that finds himself in our world, say, in his middle of his life, he can treat all of reality like any other living being. That is all of humanity. In addition to that, he could have an attitude to his existence, what animals don't have. He's been taught that there is an upper force. This upper force could be good or it could be evil. If you will be good, he will treat you good. If you'll be bad, he'll treat you bad. He wants you to be good, hence he gives you blows. And he treats you good if you're good. So it's worthwhile for you to be good. What does it mean to be good in the eyes of the upper force? Here, there is a method, more than one. That people formed for themselves different things. What does the upper force want? Maybe he wants us to eat our kids. God forbid. Maybe he wants us to sacrifice them. Or maybe he wants us to kill someone. And then it's good in his eyes because they think otherwise for him. All these kind of religion-based wars. And many, many more. Or what I say to everyone, if you bring me honor and money, then that's what's good for him. You'll get this and that as a reward for that. So people find different kinds of relations with this force according to their ego. And Baal Salam explains it. In that article regarding when he talks about religions, the different types of religions, article of the peace, and there are many things here, and they develop man. Abraham actually designed them, formed them with the right relation, that it advances, it progresses a person to godliness when it comes down to it. These different layers of the will to receive which cannot reach Yashar Kel, by that they advance. And then, what do they think? They know only one thing. There is an upper force, and he and I are in a relationship. I'm good, he's good. I'm bad, he's bad. And then the only problem is, what does he want? And then every religion thinks otherwise. One thinks we're right, another thinks we're right, this is what he wants, and the third thinks, and so on and so on. That's the entire difference. How can we bow down to him? How can we fulfill his desire in order to be set in this world and in the next world? Meaning we're working corresponding to this force, this upper force, like a king, like a a ruler, how we can make sure he's satisfied by us. So there are those who are completely secular, who are just like animals. There are those who try to find how to fulfill that upper force, how to bow down to him, how to mitigate him. And there are the Kabbalists, and they say this force does not even refer to you personally. When you say there is none else besides him, and good and benevolent, that is a general force of nature. It all depends on me. He has no personal attitude towards me, but it all depends on what extent I change. In this abstract, constant light which exists, I have not changed the Havaya. He is given a law which does not change, and so on and so on. So the Creator does not treat me personally, individually. I can speak like that through my vocabulary, from what I know, but there's no special attitude towards me. It's what I feel with the computer. Yesterday I worked on a computer. I got angry at it. I wanted to break it. He said, is this computer, this piece of metal and plastic, is that to blame? Tell me, what is there? Besides metal, plastic, and electricity. But I ascribe it to him because that's my personality, and when I work with it, it's like, it's good, it's not good, look what it does to me. Because the same thing with a car, I can get angry at a car if something happens to it. What do we say to a child who received, who got hit by a table? Hit the table back, it's bad table. These are very, very basic things in our nature. It's not a laughing matter. That is what faith in the force of nature comes from, that does good or bad to me. Just like we say to a child, hit the table back, it caused you pain. So if it's not a table, if it's something greater and more surrounding, then already treat it well and it will treat you well. And that's how faith begins. So we don't yet understand, we don't yet comprehend how we are in a state that if I'm seemingly not really in this point of truth, then I don't work with anything. I'm working with a law, because a law is what is given and should not be changed. The Creator does not change. So, am I good? Am I bad? It all works on me. It is all one way. I don't cause good or evil to him. It doesn't touch him. If I say that he is happy for me, or I cause him sorrow, that's just me talking that way. It's only in my sensation. If that's the way it is, who forces me to change? My ego? That I'm doing all this just in order to be better set, better off? I have nothing else which will oblige me to do so. Or maybe the environment, they can force me to change and then I'll change. Meaning, if this is how we treat the general whole reality, I have nothing which forces me, but only faith above reason. That I want to find from this shattered reality of mine, this false reality, I want to extract from that, from being in it, I want to build from it an independent attitude towards this good and benevolent force, that there is none else besides him. What does it mean, an independent attitude, that I treat him in such a way without any benefit whatsoever. And he doesn't know or feel anything from me either. Then what do I depend my work on? Tole Eretz al Blima. That is called the 10 Sfirot of Blima. That I slowly, slowly reach such a perception of reality that I am with no calculation that I do today. I simply want to learn from this force, his qualities, and I want to resemble them, and that is the reward. That he or I have nothing as a result except resembling him. The reward of the mitzvah is to know the commander. These are very subtle matters. You cannot explain them. A person who has no point in the heart can never be inspired by this, or who am I working with a wall, with an air? If there is no one other than me that will receive my work and treat me otherwise from that, and I'm registered somewhere, since it's always written that there's a writing hand, it's all written in the notebook, the storekeeper in his notepad, everything is written, good and evil, he determines himself. What are all these words in that case? They are all in order to, in the meantime, bring us closer to that knowledge which is called faith above reason. There you have no calculation that you can depict here. You have no one to turn to. This calculation can be only you with someone else who has a desire, who has force, who has a deed. But there is none else besides him, and good and benevolent means that he is not acting on his behalf. If we talk about actions, which is the change of states, then he doesn't have that. And if he doesn't have that, it's like he's not there. It's as if he's still, if he's unchanging. That's how we perceive it. Yes.
1: I hope that it's in place. In Shamati, in Article 13, it says, what is the extent of the fulfillment of the empty place to the extent to which one raises himself above reason, meaning that you have to fulfill the emptiness with exaltedness and faith above reason and to ask of the Creator to give him that force. And that means that all the emptiness was created, meaning it comes to a person to fill thus that he is empty only in order to fill it with the Romemuto, the exaltedness of the Creator.
0: We don't know what faith above reason is. It's complete detachment from all of our desires. I remember it was, I don't know, after 4 months I remember here when we drove to Petah Tikva, to the sauna, to the spa. I remember under this bridge, under the Gea bridge, and right under the bridge I asked him, what does it mean above reason, finally? It was maybe 3 or 4 months after I came to him. I wrote here this sign that I shouldn't forget to think above reason. But I didn't know what it is, but I wrote it, so I wouldn't forget about it, that a person has to constantly be with that state. So I have my hand on the wheel, and I'm looking here in my hand, and I say, oh, above reason. So I finally asked him, how can you understand this? So he gave an example. He said, but a very, very limited example in our world, that if a friend borrowed from you 1,000 shekel and he pays you back later on, he gives you an envelope, and in this envelope you find only 1 shekel, and he says to you, that's it, I'm paying you back. So according to what I count, there's only one there. Where are the other 999? You go above reason, meaning you reach such a correction. It's not just that you forgive him. You have this correction that you've received 1,000 instead of 1, that he paid everything back. How can you complete that? We're talking about actual actions. So how can you complete it? That is called the force of faith above reason. What is it? Only if it comes to a person from his inner efforts. It all depends on us. It's revealed in our vessel that we change. Only then we can see that we can complete this knowledge by faith. That faith is bestowal instead of reception. These things are still not clear until a person reaches it. Yes.
1: We learned that the Creator created the will to receive. Along with it, in a certain point, we have the point of the heart that awakens, and we have the constant force called none else besides Him, good that does good. Now, in general, there's a thought as if there's no individual here, but in the day-to-day life, we see that every person gets what he gets, and then he connects to the Creator from the...
0: Please ask your question. That's not a question. We're all confused as it is, so don't confuse us more. Why am I insisting you ask a question without a story? We need only the question, otherwise you start drawing us to the state you're in. So the question, that's it. We don't care about what you said. What's the question?
1: So how is it possible that he is in a constant state and each one of us feels it differently?
0: That's the question. Okay, without all the previous words of yours. We all feel him in a different state, each one according to his soul, each one according to his qualities, to his desires. That's it. Because we can never feel him, we feel ourselves in relation to something which I'm told is the upper light, the simple upper light. And I, in comparison to this upper light, in relation to it, I find myself. Where is me, the I? The entire world is me. Do you feel it? Yes, I feel it. Are you with them? Yes. So this entire world is you. It's your vessel that you feel. It seems to you as outside of you. That's a mistake, an error. It's all inside. The entire world is inside. It's how you feel your reality. With respect to the upper light, you don't feel that either. But that is outside of you? No, it's inside of you. Everything you can just imagine is inside you. Also the upper light. What is the upper light? If you talk about something, it's something that you have a certain impression from. Where? In your vessel. Everything is in man. That's how we are, until we discover, we actually discover the upper force. Now let's move on to part one, the study of the 10th Sefirot. That's a good continuation for it.
1: Moving on to the next part of the lesson.
2: Let's share impressions from the lesson and what we're taking from it to work in the 10.
3: We went
4: through a crazy lesson about the total understanding that everything that has to change is my vessel, is me, nothing besides me. Not the 10, not the friends, not the group, not reality, nothing, certainly not the Creator, only me. And everything is helping me enter the state of above reason. And I can deduce that I have the utter obligation to give that example to the friends, to cleave to, there's no else besides him, because there's only one action. Good who does good, he always works in this way. And Kabbalists relate to reality, and they do everything for that.
2: We take to implement the 10 that we need to balance each of us towards that point, that the Creator relates 100% as good, and we don't expect, as I heard from Rav, so he'll be relate to us 101% relate to us good, but rather all the work is for us to want him to change going to our vessels, both from a negative form, give the support to one another, where someone's going through difficulty and it's hard for him to justify and receive a certain attitude from the friends, but also in a positive way, so he doesn't live in the cloud somewhere and disconnect from the Creator in such a way that causes pleasure to the desire. So I think we're starting to build between us this kind of attitude where this is the central point. There's a reason why it's the first article in Shamati, the central article. So I'm certain that our 10 and every 10 is capable of building such an inner image, so to speak, the way we relate.
5: Yeah,
4: all that's left is to realize it. Rav said, although all these other forces come from him, but you want to be with his force, the force of bestowal, the force of love of others. Doesn't matter how you call it, you want to discover him. Why? Because this is the truth, and all of your other states are a lie. And the wisdom of Kabbalah teaches you how to relate in truth to the reality you're in. How do you feel it? And what's the next state you're supposed to feel? And we want to reveal it, not simply hear about it and learn that that's how it should be. Rather, as long as we don't reveal it and we see other forces in life, either good or bad, and we don't feel that it's coming from one force, it's not the truth as far as we're concerned. Rather, I think everything revolves around that. How do we work between us in the 10 to ultimately reveal that? Yeah, what's the connection also? There are many questions that stem from that, but at least the state and the goal are clearly have been clearly have been clarified greatly in this lesson.
2: We have to continue to try and be influenced by the only environment that gives us the importance of the goal through all the vessels and tools we have, Rav, books, group, and give to it as much as possible.
4: Sal wrote, all the disturbances were given to us, so we renew above them together the connection with those else besides him and ask for correction over ourselves and connection with the Creator. And Yossi adds, let's ask to live out of the importance of the friends, the Creator, and the goal above my own personal impressions. And just to add that this whole above reason business, in order to capture this knowledge besides him and to hold on to him, we have to have the inclination of the heart to be above reason and constantly take it upon ourselves, agree with the Creator, and not, as Isaiah said, to try to lead the Creator and explain where he is right or he is wrong, but to be together with him in total annulment.
2: We'll move to the next part of the lesson. Before that, we'll sing a song together.

0: Shalom, חברים.
1: Hello, friends.
0: עברנו עכשיו תקופה מאוד מאוד מיוחדת של החגים.
1: We just went through a very special time, the holidays, lessons from the Citrin Congress. We got some tremendous gifts. We had a few lessons preparing us for the Congress coming up in 3 weeks. And as we get closer to the Congress, we're going to try different things. We're going to have all kinds of lessons. We now saw a lesson about there's nothing else besides him. Memory of October 7th. But we'll have all kinds of lessons in different shapes. We'll have lessons with about Rabash, lessons with friends, lessons with tests, as we're having now. And together we're going to continue both our preparation for the Congress and the building of the connection between us. Now we're going to get into a very powerful test lesson, very internal. Continuing what we learned from before, volume 2, items 5 and 6. We're going to take with us everything we got from the previous lesson. And go together with Rav into the test lesson.
2: And the main thing for us right now is that we need to define our attitude towards the Creator. We're reading about straightness and circles, the same relationship of how we want to perceive Him. In the lesson, we will also hear that Rav says that the light connects between the vessels, and the Creator obligates us to connect between us. The light connects between the vessels, and the Creator obligates us to connect between us. I'm asking, let's try. The lesson is abundant, very rich, and I'm asking for you, if someone could tell me, what did Rav say this about? About what part in the text that we read, which is also so rich, what did Rav say this about? Again, he said, the light connects between the vessels, the Creator obligates us to connect between us.
1: Maybe write it down. You can repeat it, Avi.
2: The light connects between the vessels, and the Creator obligates us to connect between us.
1: On what Rav said it.
2: Yes, and we are reading from Volume 1, Part 2, we're in item 5 above from the words of the Ari.
1: Item 5, volume 2, chapter item 5. Let's go to the recorded lesson.
2: The study of the 10 Sfirot, volume 1, second part, item 5. The Ari Chanpin of circles illuminates in two ways, right, left, and middle. From then, there the light extends to all the circles in a manner that all the details and straightness are also in circles. Also, in the 10 Sfirot of circles in one another are all the aspects of straightness of an abundance in the 10 Sfirot of straightness, and it is because in the circle of Keter called Arich Anpin after the correction, there is one hole and window on the side of the circle, and from there Arich illuminates to the even from one circle. And there's a second window in the left of the circle of Arich, and the light emerges to the left side of the circle of Abba, which is in it, and its nukva is made a window, and from there it extends the light the round igul of Ima and Isfrit. It turns out that for the light that is on the left of the circle of Abba, it's not for Abba itself and does not move there, but as a conduit or a transition as well, only. But the main illumination is for Ima, and it turns out that Arichanpin illuminates to Abba and Ima together, just like in the matter of their straightness. And though they are circles one within the other, they have straight lines, right and left and middle, and these windows that are in them. From there extends the light in the 10 sefirot of circles through straight lines, and all the individual details are all 10 sefirot of straight line of Ruach.
1: We can see that from Arichanpin of Atzilut and below, we are starting to see the governance in three lines. Meaning?
2: We're relating to little item 40. Meaning the 10 sefirot of Kachab Zon extend in straightness, means they are one below the other, from the refined to the coarse, and they should be equal degrees, and there's none that is one below the other, meaning that it would be coarser than its partner. But certainly there's a distinction in each, in cause and consequence, and they emerge from one another and extend from one another. Chokhmah emerged from Keter, Bina from Chokhmah, Zeranpin from Bina, and Malchut from Zeranpin. This discernment of cause and consequence is defined as being found one within the other, where each cause spins that which is its consequence. And Chokhmah is spinned by Keter, and Bina is spinned by Chokhmah, etc., in a manner in which this within that means that this is revolved by that. But there's no distinction between above and below in them whatsoever.
1: Questions, please. Meaning, we can make certain discernments about the circles, but only according to the line that enters into them and makes those discernments, not the circles themselves, rather the influence of the line to them, on them. That's what we do. Again, in the circles themselves, there are no discernments. In the attitude of the line to them, certain discernments are formed only from the side, from the point of view of the line.
2: Little item 50, all the... Because the light is impressed by the vessel that's clothed in it, and even when it emerges as a different kli, it does not change its ways that it had in the previous vessel. Hence, since as long as the light was in the line of straightness and extended and descended one after the other, meaning it went and became coarser in the degrees due to the screen that is there, hence, even after emerging from there and being coming to the 10 sefirot of igulim, of circles, which don't have a screen, and rounds necessarily, with that, it does not change its ways and its expansion from one degree to the next. For example, the light of the line comes to Sefirat Keter and becomes round there, meaning it receives the form of that vessel where there's no distinguishment there between above and below. Although when the light expands from the light circle of Keter, it is not circled, rounded, but extends in straightness, meaning a distinguishing from above and below. It turns out that the sfira of circle of Chokhmah below the circle of Keter is coarser from the Keter, and there's no equality in form there. In this way, when the light of Chokhmah comes to Bina, it extends to straightness. And it's considered that Bina is below Chokhmah, meaning coarser than Chokhmah. In this manner, it is with all the sefilot.
1: Let's say it like that. Geometrically. Where you can barely hint at what's happening in spirituality. But if in Ein Sof we had circles, one inside the other, and then there was no discernment between up and down, rather only between external and internal, and the difference is the difference between a cause and a consequence. And what was here above in a certain circle, the same part was also below, compared to the center, where the center had the end point. Therefore, there was no preference in terms of the circles. Rather, it's cause and consequence. Cause and it doesn't depend on them. It's how it comes from the outside, meaning all the circles are equal. So it turns out we have one circle here above it, and one circle below the other, like a circle, a line, That one is above and one is below. And according to what we can say it's above it, according to the measure of the line between them. The line determines that, and the light enters the circle, and it encircles according to the shape of the circle, but when it comes out into the line, it again acquires the form of the line, and again it encircles in the circle, and that's how it moves. And when it encircles inside the circle, it still carries the qualities of the line. Except the circle now allows it to fill it without any boundary, but in keeping with the character of the line. That's why we say that the line that is here is the line, the light that comes from the line. It's like the light of Ruach, but the form of filling is nefesh. There's a difference. Whereas here, for example, inside the line, it's Ruach. It's according to the screen. Well, let's see next.
2: We're continuing with these sefirot. In the manner that the 10 sefirot of circles have an even form, without distinguishing between above and below as far as the vessels. Hence, there's a discernment of above and below from the side of the receiving of the abundance in the 10 sefirot of the line of straightness. Little item 70 relates to the words called Arich Anpin after the correction. After the four worlds of Abia were made, each Sfira became a complete Partsuf within Rosh Toch Sof and received other names. The Partsuf called Keter is called Arich Anpin. The Partsuf from Chokmah is called Abba. The Partsuf from Bina is called by the name Ima. The Partsuf made from the six Sfirot, Chagat Nehi, is called Zeir Anpin. And the Partsuf that is from Malchut is called Nukva. These names will be clarified in their place, God willing.
1: Yeah, as much as we can understand. He explains, Atik is disconnected, Menutak, Arich Anpin is the long chokhmah, because it shines from the Pe of Atik to the Siyum of Atzilut down to Parsa. Abba Ve'ima is chokhmah and Bina, that's how they're called, and Yeshut is there, Zat of Bina, Zer Anpin, which is a small partsuf, where Bina prepares herself in this way to Malchut. And the main thing is the Nukva that concludes all the degrees and determines what will be in the world of Atzilut, except for the permanent state where it's only the light of Nefesh.
2: Item 70 in the words of Dari, one hole and window. Item 70 in column. You already know that because of the light of the 10 sefirot of the line that is received in the circles, all the phases of straightness are necessarily imprinted in the circles as well. This phase in the line, which is called a screen, whose reflected light connects the upper light in the vessels, is imprinted in the circles too, but without its coarseness, since the coarseness cannot rise from a lower degree to a higher one whatsoever, as this is why it is called upper one, although it does not have the same coarseness as in the lower one. Rather, only the gap that the screen reveals in the lower one, meaning in the 10 sefirot of straightness, rises from the screen of the line of straightness and is imprinted in the circles. This gap from the screen is called a window, like a window that is set in a room in order to bring the light into that room. That screen reveals the ability of the reflected light to connect the light with the emanated being.
3: The screen is something very, very inclusive, complex. It's made of many things. There's a concealing screen and a revealing screen. It's all of spirituality, specifically through the rejection by the light, by the screen that stands firmly, and it's revealed because spirituality, we cannot reveal it any other way. We are also right now inside of the light of itself, but we cannot reveal it because we have no screen that can stop it and reveal it. So the screen that resists spirituality, seemingly, when a person doesn't want to receive it in order to receive, but only in order to bestow, if it's revealed, then this screen becomes like a window or like a hole. There are many names according to these different kinds of screens, but specifically through the rejection, you have an opening.
2: We're continuing in a way. What if, in a way, that if the screen disappeared from there, the light would also depart from the emanated being, which would remain in the dark, as in the window in the room being closed. Thus, then, we refer only to the gap from the screen, excluding its coarseness. We refer to this as a window or a hole.
3: Also with us, we don't simply build an opening in the wall. It rather has to be calculated and carefully marked, and how shall I put it? The window that is in the wall, that's guarded by the person.

0: then it lets the light enter into the room. This means that it associates the pleasure that comes with his vessels of reception, and then inside the room, the light shines. Meaning, in his desires called room, there is also qualities of bestowal called window, and then the light of Chokhmah, clothed in the light of Chasadim, in the window. The light that comes clothed in the window and enters the room. Meaning the light of Chokhmah clothed in Chasadim and enters the vessels of reception. This means that there's light in the room.
1: We're in little item 80, relating to the words on the right side of the circle. This means that it was imprinted in the right and left that operated in the ten sefirot of straightness. Item 90. The light of Arich descends to the circle of Abba and shines to it. Little item 90, meaning the above-mentioned window created a discernment of extension and descent of the light there, meaning that it becomes gradually by an order of degrees, where the lower degree is coarser than its predecessor. The words, from there the light of Arich descends to the circle of Abba, meaning that because of the window, the light received coarseness and descended to Abba of circles. In other words, Chokhmah was lowered in degree and is no longer equal to the Keter of circles as it was before they received the light of straightness through the window. Similarly, Bina is below Chokhmah.
0: Meaning, in the degrees of the expansion of the light of Chokhmah, we already have Keter, Chokhmah, Bina. There we can measure it. Whereas with Chasadim, we do not measure it compared to Chokhmah. There's no measurement. It's all laterally, sideways.
1: Is a window a hole, not something that's lack of wholeness or deficiency?
0: Yeah, but without this lack or deficiency, you cannot complete it. You are making the deficiency, and you complete it. And you reveal the deficiency, and then you complete it. How do you get the screen? The screen comes on top of the revealed deficiency. If the deficiencies are not revealed, what are you going to build the screens over? The desires are revealed without any cover. Those are the deficiencies. But you must reveal this deficiency in a certain shape, a certain size. You control them. Yes, Internet.
1: They're asking from Australia and Israel if there's a difference between a window and a hole.
0: Yes, there's a window and there's a hole and there's a window and a narrow slit, and it depends on which degree we wish to reveal the vessels in order to cover them with chasadim. Either Bria or Yetzira or Asiya. Also, from the side of the size of the vessels that are revealed now, that you can use them to reach in order to bestow, and also the form of work with these vessels in bestowal. That's what we're talking about. That's either Bria or Yetzira or Asiya. Either a hole or a window, or a window and a narrow slit, a narrow hole. We're talking about deficiencies. Together with that, how do we complete these deficiencies instead of the light of Chokhmah with the light of Chasadim? Because I don't have vessels of bestowal. Rather, those same vessels of reception, where I do not wish to feel that I want to receive, but I feel it. There's no other way. That's my desires. They're in me. But I don't want to feel those desires as deficiencies that I wish to fill. Rather, I want to feel those deficiencies that I want to bestow from within them. Meaning, the force of reception becomes the force of bestowal. Not that I receive in them in order to bestow, rather bestow in order to bestow. Just like phase two that builds itself on top of phase one.

0: one of the four phases of direct light, where phase one, receive the light. Phase two says, with all these discernments, all these desires, I don't want to receive anything. I want to be with the bestower, like the bestower. It's not using these desires in practice to enter those with the light of Chochmah that can expand in them. No, it only rises above the vessels of reception with the light of Chochmah in them and says, I want to be above them. This is phase two. And this is somehow similar to what's happening here.
1: Little item 100 punctures it and makes a window in it. This window was made in the Sefirot together with the descent of the light to it from the upper circle. This means that then that light imprinted in it the screen that is included in it. That is why it is considered that the light punctured it and makes a window in it. Again, item 100 punctures it and makes a window in it. This window was made in the tents in the Sefirot together with the descent of the light to it from the upper circle. It means that then that light imprinted in it the screen that is included in it. That is why it is considered that the light punctured it and made a window in it.
0: Next,
1: we're continuing to item 200. Passes there only as a passageway. Little item 200 below, this matter has already been thoroughly explained above.
0: We see from that that the lights that pass through the vessels that allow them to pass through the lessons, through the vessels, they build in the vessels the deficiencies, they fill the vessels with those special forms. What does it mean, light passes through the vessels? The vessels are not connected to one another. Rather, the light that each time obligates the vessel to perform a certain mutual action between the light and the vessel, it seemingly makes the light pass from one vessel to another in the form of cause and consequence. It works with one vessel, then the second, then the third, then the fourth. Then we see that these vessels begin to work one after the other. The light obligates them to do so as it shines on them. And what happens afterwards is that it enters from one vessel to the next, as if it finishes working with one kli, and it, in the same form it enters the second vessel, and it obligates the second vessel to receive the impression like the first vessel, meaning the light is the connector between vessels that are not connected and cannot be connected. What's the difference between a desire to sleep and a desire to dance? Or, I don't know. Totally different desires that don't belong to the same directions or even opposite directions. But the light that comes from one clothing to the second clothing, it makes a connection, and the desires are incorporated thanks to it.
1: We're in little item 300. Straight lines, right, left and middle in the window in them. The light descends from circle to circle by way of extension in straightness. In straight lines. However, this is not regarded as an actual correction of the lines that descend from the screen and contain the male light with which to bestow upon others. Rather, these lines of the circles have no power of bestowal, since they come down as windows, which suffice only for reception of the light for themselves, but not to bestow upon others. This is the rule. Anything that does not have a screen does not have the male light in it, but rather the female light, which is the light of Nefesh.
2: The
0: light that doesn't come actively through the screen, we call it the light of the female. It receives, it doesn't, and that doesn't bestow, right? Nefesh, from all the lights that are actively coming from the vessels, meaning the screen is active inside the vessel, then it's called Ruach in general. That's the light of the Kav, and it's called the light of the male, right? The bestower.
1: I'm missing something in this picture. After the first restriction, the light enters in the form of working with a screen, not like before the first restriction.
0: If there's a screen, it reveals the light. It means the light enters the work with the screen. The screen is after the first restriction, the reason for everything that's happening. The restriction says, from now on, the created being will determine what will happen, and not the light, not the creator.
1: So this should be an addition of something that is an addition to what was before. Before, it could be filled only in circles, and now the addition of filling in the form of a line, yes?
0: That vessel, called circular, and it was restricted in a circular manner. Now it says, as much as I can fill myself through the straightness, I'm filling myself, and it goes to fill itself.
1: So why is it considered a hole? Why, when the light enters the vessel of circles, it now makes a hole in them, a deficiency in them? What's missing now? What's lacking? He adds an addition that wasn't there, that they couldn't receive before.
0: That's the hole. If you're unable to receive, according to this condition, you know, that something comes from you, that's your deficiency. By that, you can be connected to the line. That's exactly the point of connection between them.
1: We're in item 6 from the words of the Ari. Adam Kadmon is extended from Ein Sof to the end of Atzilut, contains all the worlds, and we are not permitted to engage in it. That Ak is extended from one end to the other, from the top end to the bottom, and throughout the above space of Atzilut. All the words are contained in that Adam, but we have no permission whatsoever to speak and to engage in the internality and self of that Adam. Again, item 6 from above. Adam Kadmon is extended from Ein Sof to the end of Atzilut, contains all the worlds, and we are not permitted to engage in it. That Ak is extended from one end to the other, from the top end to the bottom end, throughout the above space of Atzilut. All the worlds are contained in that Adam, as it's written in the Tree of Life, but we have no permission whatsoever to speak and to engage in the internality and self of that Adam. Little item 400 in Inner Light relates to that Ak. We should not wonder at the use of the name Adam that is used here. It is as it is written, Rabbi Yudan said, great is the power of prophets who liken a form to its maker. As it is said, and I heard the voice of a man between the banks of Ulai, and upon the likeness of the throne was a likeness as the appearance of a man upon it above. The reason for it will be explained in its appropriate place.
0: Meaning, while this is called Adam, because this structure that we have now from the world of Atzilut and below, it's a structure of three lines. The will to receive arranges itself in three lines, right, left, and middle. Chasadim, Gvurot, Tiferet, Dat, middle line. And that's the part that's called Adam, mainly. And that's why this form is called entirely Adam, I will resemble the upper one. if Malchut receives, and to the extent that it receives on itself the form of the three lines, the work with three lines, it comes to resemble the Creator. And that is why we are called sons of Adam, Bnei Adam, and you are called Adam from the word Dome, similar, meaning those who try, who want, or even capable of working with three lines.
1: From the group in Moscow, they're asking, what does it mean that the light connects between the vessels? The vessels can't connect between them, only
0: one Creator. We're all connected to Him. And we need to reach adhesion with Him. I have nothing that will obligate me to connect with others. I don't have the power to unite me with others. I don't have the reason for uniting with others. Nothing. Then a person feels himself lonely in the world. He doesn't feel he has any impulse to connect with others. Unless he has no other choice. But in spirituality, no. But there has to be one force that we need to reach, where everyone has to unite in it. And it's equal for everyone. And then if everyone receives a clarion from it, let's say, this obligation, then it means that you work in order to connect to it from the first moment, only to connect to it, and all the other actions are actions that assist that alone, the group, the connection, Torah, everything, whatever you say. Adhesion is the goal. Everything else is, if not for that, then you don't need it. Give me a different Torah through which I can reach adhesion, we'll take a different Torah. Except it's impossible, because from the point of adhesion, everything spreads out down to us. So we need to take this method and break through and reach adhesion with that point again. So the method, it's the only method. There are no other methods. But He's the unifier. He's the connector. He is the one who determines the upper force to which we come to adhesion, that bestower. That's why from the first moment the person speaks of bestowal, and that which is what we're getting to. And only this form is what we're trying to come close to. And along the way, this obligates him to connect with others. And he's looking for the means for how to interpret for myself the meaning of adhesion. If he says, I want to adhere to the Creator, what does that mean, adhere? Run to him 10 kilometers and hold on to him? Rather, to adhere, to come closer to the Creator, is only when I'm connected with others more and more. So I have no choice. I don't want it, but I have no choice. If I want to move and inch in his direction, I have to move an inch to in the direction of each and every one. 2 inches, I need to come closer to them even more, even maybe express a bit of a good attitude. You know, 3 inches, even a more active connection, and not only to those who look nice to me, but also to those who look not so nice, and so on and so forth. And that determines it. And as much as I connect myself to others, to that extent, as a result of that, I approach the Creator, because He's always concealed, and I can't work with Him. The work toward Him and His direction is only my work with the other. Meaning the Creator is the connection between everyone. The light. What is the light? The quality of bestowal that appears in us is called the light. And this quality connects the vessels. In other words, what I told you, you know, you can say it like that. The light connects the vessels. The Creator obligates us to connect between us.
1: Daniel from Jerusalem is asking whether circles is the necessity in the Kli.
2: I don't
0: know what how to tell him what is necessity or not necessity. These are vessels that we have to fill. These are the vessels. Yosher, the strictness, is not a vessel. It seems to me that that's how I'm working, how I relate to creation. But the big vessels, these great vessels, those are the real vessels. And straightness, those are my imaginary vessels. It's like I have a sword, I have a shield, as he's telling us in the letter of Bala Sulam. I'm working, you know, I'm slicing and I'm cutting this and that and not this. And then I seemingly divide the Ein Sof into smaller pieces. Look, I don't know. Let's say we have a circle. How can we calculate its area? We divide it into slices. Now, I can calculate only something that's square, right? So I calculate it according to the surface, to the size of the area, and I work on it. I can do it because from above down it's Chokhmah. From right to left is chasadim. Then I can make the calculation. And here, this extra piece that is left, what am I going to do with it? With this area. I can't do anything with it. I always have a gap between the circles and the lines, and I cannot fill the circles yet. Here you can see it more clearly, this gap, right? How do I fill these spaces? So I divide my work into more and more slices. I'll make a narrower square and a narrower rectangle closer to the circle. That's how we do it in math. Until the very last detail. That's why the tree of Sfirot that cascades down from above, from the circles, has to go into many, many parts, into infinite number of details in order to give us... The problem is that the circle has to be equal to a square. There's nothing like that. In math, I don't know how you said.
1: Squaring off the circle or something.
0: Yeah, squaring the circle. What you said. So we always have the problem of comparing circles to lines or equalizing them geometrically. We can understand it, but what am I trying to say? These true vessels, you see, the true vessels are the circles. And the straightness is only to make me resemble the circle. The Creator is circles. His influence, his bestowal is circles. I have to reach adhesion with the circle. And I'm unable to do it. My work is in slices and measurements, and that's in straightness. So very slowly, through many actions and incorporations, I can almost reach it. Yes, are these circles more important, or these circles, or straightness? There's no straightness. Straightness is only to complete ourselves to this true form, which is the circle. No, we continue.
1: We're in little item one, extended from one end to the other.
0: How's it called again?
1: Squaring the circle. It's like making a square of the circle. Yeah, it's giving the Hebrew of it. A little item one, extended from one end to the other. Yes, Rav writes, square of the circle. It means that it connects everything from Ein Sof, the most refined in all the worlds, to the middle point, which is the coarsest phase in all the worlds. Thus, all of reality before us, both upper ones and lower ones, are its branches, which have cascaded from it, hang on it, and clothe it. This is why it connects all of them. Again, little item one, extended from one end to the other, meaning, it means that it connects everything from Ein Sof, the most refined in all the worlds, to the middle point, which is the coarsest phase of all the worlds. Thus, all of reality before us, both upper ones and lower ones, are its branches, which have cascaded from it, hang on it, and clothe it. This is why it connects all of them. Little item two.
0: We won't have time. We'll continue tomorrow.
1: Okay. A lesson abundant and rich. We'll move to questions in a moment. But before that, for this mission that I gave, can someone say in what context did Rav say that the light connects between the vessels, that the Creator obligates us to connect between us? If there's anyone. Yes, Asaf.
0: Yeah, I wrote it. Rav said that as much as I connect myself to others, to that extent, as a result of that, I approach the Creator because He's always concealed and I cannot work toward Him. The work toward Him and His direction is only my work with the other. Meaning the Creator is the connection between everyone. The light, the quality of bestowal that appears in us is called light, and this quality connects the vessels.
1: Anyone else wants to, in the world, in the hall? Yes.
0: Yeah, I heard Rav say that the vessels can't connect unless there's something mutual or common between them.
1: Yes, Avram.
0: Yeah,
1: an impression. From one instance, once Rav asked in the Congress as well, to connect all of us together, we need several lines. So we just need one line. And we need to be as this conduit that will transition everything, pass everything through, to bring one another and to one system. So there's only one line, in essence. That's what I felt today. I want to add, we heard this question from the Moscow group, actually, when they asked, what is this light that connects between the vessels? They asked this because we heard even before that Rav talking about it. Can anyone say what item he talked about specifically?
0: My small item 200. He explains exactly about the point where the circle connects to the next circle through the line. And it's a passage. But the illumination is to Ima. Since Arhanpin shines to Abba, the passage between one circle to the next through the line, that's a place.
1: Nice, that's correct. But item 200 says this matter has already been thoroughly explained. I think maybe item 100, if we read it, little item 100. I'm reading. Little item 100 relates to the words, to the Ari, where he says, punctures it and makes a window in it. Punctures it, makes a hole in it, and makes a window in it. Little item 100, the inner light. This window was made in the Sefirot together with the descent of the light to it from the upper circle. It means that then that light imprinted in it, the screen that is included in it, that is why it is considered that the light punctured it and made a window in it. Again, this window was made in the Sfirot together with the descent of the light to it from the upper circle, meaning that then that light imprinted in it, in the screen that is included in it, that is why it is considered that the light punctured it and made a window in it. Itai, can you say what you said before, please?
0: Which part? The transition itself of the light between the upper light circle and the lower circle passes through the line, and that's what connects the vessels. The light practically comes according to the coarseness in the line, and accordingly it expands in the lower circle, and that's why the vessels, as your question was, the light connects the vessels, the Creator obligates us to connect. The lower circle must connect to the upper circle through the line using the light with the previous coarseness. It's true that item 200 doesn't say much, but it relates to the words, and it's only a passage. That's what Itai said. That's important. Okay, we see that there are additional questions, or perhaps a continuation of this discussion. Let's start to see what's happening around the world. Latin 7.
3: Bokatov, buenos días. ¿Qué quiere decir el Raf cuando dijo?
1: Good morning.
3: La rectitud es solo para completarnos a nosotros mismos hacia esta forma de completitud que es el círculo.
1: Was it where it says that there's no straightness, that it's only in order to complete us?
3: ¿Cómo se aplica eso?
1: What is the meaning of that?
0: The question is, what does it mean that the light only comes to complete us?
1: Yes, we heard Rav saying that the vessels of straightness are imaginary vessels, and that there's, so maybe it's a little hard for us to agree with, but we also heard that the real vessels are actually the circles. That the straightness, to the extent in which it can overcome itself and sustain its intention just for the benefit of others and for the benefit of the Creator, it manages to penetrate into its next circle somewhat, to attain the next circle and reveal it. And that circles are actually, Rav even said that they are the Creator. And the line is the measure to which a person can resemble Him. Now, He also said about this, why are these vessels of straightness imaginary? He said that Adam Kadmon, we have no engagement in Adam Kadmon. And this line of Adam Kadmon includes all the worlds. And specifically in Atzilut, where there's the work with the three lines, which is also revealed in the circles first, in the windows that are in the circles. Specifically in that work, in the three lines, in Atzilut, the middle line is called Adam, upon which we're talking, and it is what we need to attain, and that's all our work.
0: Meaning, ultimately, the desire, the general desire, is a circle. But the way to fill it, to correct it, is through the straightness. Because we have no way of coming to resemble the Creator, if not through the work in straightness. Ultimately, when we connect all of the desire, it goes back to being a circle. PT 17.
1: Thank you, friends. Something from the words of Rav, not exactly his words, but I managed. The lights go through the vessels, obligate the Kli to engage in a common action. Seemingly, the next Kli appears from the light, obligating it to move to another vessel. It is what makes a connection, and then the desires are included thanks to it.
0: Yeah, that's roughly what Rav said. That's what we discussed now, that there's no connection between the vessels, if not through the light, because the vessel is the will to receive. It's not connected to anything. Only through the quality of bestowal, through the light, can you actually connect the vessels. And Rav also explained that the light doesn't actually pass from vessel to vessel. Rather, the light fills a vessel. When that vessel is full, the light passes to the new vessel. What does it mean? A new desire is revealed, and the light passes to it. And from that, the connection is formed between the vessels. The light doesn't simply pass from to the next vessel. Rather, after the first vessel that was filled, together with the impression from the first vessel, the new vessel begins to be fulfilled. And that's how the connection between the vessels is formed.
1: I wanted to ask, Rav gave this beautiful example of how you calculate a circle through squares, like this integral, as we call it. And he also wrote, what is it to square this circle? How do we do this work? What is this work in an emotional way, through feelings and relations between us, to come close to the circles in this way, let's say, to this attitude? So we heard that specifically through rejection, there's opening. And that's all the work of screens that we heard about, and the benefit there is in this work of the screens. As we heard that it's called a hole and a window and a window and a narrow hollow hole. So we have a great abundance of work that we have to, that's opportune for us. The main thing is to do something that's not fulfilling myself altogether. So it's clear that this is in our work with others, with the friends. How can I do something for the benefit of my friends?
0: We are broken into an infinite number of desires. That's the shattering, what the shattering is all about. That big desire, big circle, that the desire the Creator created is now divided into an infinite number of pieces, and each one feels himself as an individual, independent vessel, independent desire. And our work, what is the whole idea of a congress? Is where did it come from? We take all those individual desires, discrete pieces, and we connect them, we form them into a circle, into one desire, one line, one a common scream. It's all a matter of incorporation. And that is our work. Emotionally speaking, this is our entire work, to take those individual desires, those separate desires that are focused on themselves, looking into themselves, and inverting their point of view from inwardly to outwardly. And then when we look outside with a good eye, with a desire to bestow, we become like the light. And we create that, we form that connection between us that otherwise doesn't exist unless the Creator holds us. We build ourselves, we awaken ourselves from below to create this connection.
1: Thank you.
0: Thank you. I didn't quite understand what does it mean that the straightness punctures? Who's doing the action here? The straightness or the circle? Or is it a one-sided action, or is it mutual action? And if the circle is doing the action, what is exactly the action it's doing? He's asking about what's written in item 100.
1: First of all, we know about circles, that they are vessels after the restriction. There's circles in Ein Sof, one within the other, cause and consequence. There's no distinguishment between them. And in the circles after the restriction, we already managed to, through the work in the line that Malchut does, with the work in the screen. So there's already a circle, line. That is, there's a distinguishment between the circles and the work of the screen in the line. So again, we heard that Rav spoke about this in a very emotional, beautiful way, that the line, after it emerges from the circle, in the first three, it is included in the circle. And then in its lower seven, it's Zat, and it's Siyum, it comes to the next circle. And it's incorporated in it. It becomes round. Rav said that the line becomes rounded in the circle and remains with the qualities of the line. But only now it's exposed to a light that is boundless in the circle. And from it, it needs once more to determine his work in the line, as much as he's capable in order to bestow, as much as he's capable to do it all for the benefit of the Creator. And with that, the next line. I hope I answered.
4: Selam dostlar. Daireyi kareye eşitlemek ne demektir?
1: What does it mean to make a circle equal to a square?
0: Translation?
5: אם אין תרגום, אפשר אולי...
0: If there's no translation, maybe...
1: They sent, what does it mean to make a circle equal to a square? How to make a circle squared?
0: Yeah, it's the same question that we heard before. How do we take the circle, which is the desire, the raw desire, that first desire that we said, there's no vessels besides the circles, and we fill it through our efforts, because you work in straightness, not in circles. So that's exactly the work, to square the circle, to create these corrections with the friends, in our work to receive the light in order to bestow, through the connection between us. Every such action are like those lines that Rav drew, that gradually fills the circle. What does it mean? We correct this great desire, this infinite desire, until it becomes full of these lines. Last question, Havzula.
6: Teşekkürler. Dairenin içindeki ruh ışığı masaha göre nasıl değişir?
1: Echo ruh nichnas letoch haigul ve meshane et hamasach.
5: Ken, echo ruh nichnas letoch haigul ve meshane et hamasach.
0: How the light of Ruach enters the circle and changes the screen.
1: The light of circle is limitless, it's boundless. And it is what we yearn for, the vessels of circles we need to attain. And we receive all the examples from the Upper One through the friends. That's a good ending for the lesson.
0: So we'll end with a song.

0: שלום חברים יקרים.
1: Hello dear friends. Today we mark the events of the 7th of October in Israel, so such a complicated day. We chose to return to one of the most fundamental articles in our path, which is there's none else besides him, to learn how to relate to reality even when it's very difficult and incomprehensible. So we watch a recorded lesson from the 26th of April 2011.
2: We're reading from the book of Shamati, Article 1, There is None Else Besides Him, page 15. You may ask questions on Kab.TV, select the questions related to the lesson will be aired. Book of Shamati, page 15, Article number 1, There is None Else Besides Him.
3: We have a problem as to how to define our relation to the Creator. Of course, the entire attitude relation comes from us, the way we think, the way we feel. It could change, it could be variable. Not according to the Creator, about whom we don't know anything, but according to ourselves. On the one hand, we're talking about nature, which is our environment in which we develop. And then a person started discovering nature, starting rising from the living level to the speaking level in our world. He started examining the environment. Afterwards, he started examining the spiritual world as the desire for it formed in him. And according to the desire which grew, correspondingly, Adam got deeper into investigating nature. But man consists of two parts, of the feeling part and the understanding part, and these two parts are in a certain connection between themselves, influencing one another, and as a result of these two parts, the mind and the heart, the feelings and the intellect, person researches what he feels, examines it, whatever doesn't penetrate his receptacles, he doesn't know about it, whatever does, he feels it and he examines that feeling. Meaning, all in all, we're examining what we feel. What we don't feel, can't do anything about it. We're not talking about it at all. It's philosophy, imagination. That's why we can relate to the Creator or ascribe to the Creator, not what He is, but what we feel toward Him. We never know Himself. We merely know that there is some upper force, an external force that's felt as a kind of nature, environment, surrounding. If it's more limited, we call that nature, this world. If it's more extended, that opens up due to a certain development within a person, it's called the upper nature. And the Creator Himself, who knows? That's why what we talk about in the wisdom of Kabbalah, it's all with respect to the receiver. It says there is none else besides him. That's how a person feels it. That's how it, this is the way it clears up to him, or the way he depicts it out of his four walls. And the Kabbalists tell us about different impressions of the upper four is the creator. He gets mad, he enjoys, or he's the opposite to man. That's what man feels in the upper force. What is the upper force per se? Unknown. It's very important for us to nonetheless define our attitude toward him, in order for us to know that the depiction, the form, the impression that we get from him are all in all, either we feel him, or we feel ourselves, or we feel ourselves on his background, or we feel something mutual between us. I have to know. If I feel good, this feeling, it depends on me, or comes from him, or comes as a result of a certain equivalence between us, some kind of a connection, some kind of instruction when I perform some deed in speech and thought, maybe physically, this comes to me from him. Does he awaken it in me? Or then, I don't know, where else could it come from? From myself? But who am I then if I'm not the result, the fruit of his labor? So there are several fashions, kinds of our relation with the Creator. We have to define them, otherwise we regularly get confused and it influences our attitude, our work, our connection. And it also projects and influences all our different connections within the family and a person towards himself. It's not something abstract. This is what I want to say. The definition of the state of the situation of our connection to the Creator influences all levels of our life, the most fundamental, basic things. So let's see how Baal HaSulam explains it.
2: It is written, there is none else besides him. This means that there is no other force in the world that has the ability to do anything against him. And what man sees that there are things in the world that deny the higher household, the reason is that this is his will. And it is deemed a correction, called the left rejects and the right adducts. Meaning that which the left rejects is considered correction.
3: Meaning, we can divide a person's life into two. Either there is a time where he is certain that it comes from the Creator, from a single force, from nature. It doesn't matter whether it's from the Creator or from nature. Or he is not certain, he forgets, he's wrong, he hesitates that it comes from the Creator, from that single force that sustains the whole of reality. Why does a person have such thoughts, such impressions, from his existence in the world, for him to complete his attitude toward the Creator? The Creator confuses him on purpose, that as if there are other forces, or that he disappears in order for a person to reach a state where he feels, where he's certain that he is under the rule of the Creator, and only it.
2: This means that there are things in the world which, to begin with, aim to divert a person from the right way, and by which he is rejected from sanctity. And the benefit from the rejections is that through them a person receives a need and a complete desire for the Creator to help him, since he sees that otherwise he is lost.
3: Will help him by constantly thinking and feeling all the time the clearest of fashions that he is in connection and under the governance of the Creator.
2: Not only does he not progress in his work, but he sees that he regresses.
3: By not being able to constantly feel that he's with the Creator.
2: That is, he lacks the strength to observe Torah and mitzvot, even in lolishma, not for the Creator's sake.
3: Meaning, in all of his desires, in all of his thoughts, he cannot define that he is in contact with godliness, that it's clear to him, that it's evident, that it comes from the Creator, that that's what's before him. Meaning, in all of my 16 and 13 desires, I have different kinds of confusions, of blurriness, because next to each desire there is a thought. And I'm in something confused, dark, unknown, and I have to try from the worst possible states, meaning from the most concealed states, the most unscrutinized, unclear situations, I have to define only one thing, that I am in contact under the rule of the single force that exists in the world. And even though there are many confusions and I have many thoughts and many desires and many inclinations in every direction, I must bring them all down to one source, one reason why. Because this is what I feel and what I think.
2: That only by genuinely overcoming all the obstacles above reason can he observe the Torah and mitzvot. But he does not always have the strength to overcome above reason.
3: To keep the Torah

0: Otherwise, he's forced to deviate, God forbid, from the way of the Creator, even from Lo Lishma.
1: Meaning the path of the Creator, it means that I constantly try to grab hold so that there's none else besides him, that there is a single force that influences me and the whole of reality, and that's all there is. I'm inside a single force. This is what humanity, it's not trying, but is starting to experience, to sense, to discover that there is a global system, that it's integral, and that it gradually brings it to that understanding that there is a single force in which we exist. Call it nature, call it the Creator, call it God, doesn't matter. But it's a single force that can spread into many kinds of influence and forces, but we're inside it.
0: And he who always feels that the shattered is greater than the whole,
1: that's how his reality is, that he is in constant uncertainty, that he gets, that he deviates, that he gets blows, that he gets disturbances from that single force under the control of which he is. There are constant thoughts and desires that of his own that awaken in a person which contradict the upper force.
0: Meaning that there are many more descents than ascents.
1: Meaning that he is usually in a state where he forgets that he's supposed to be in it according to life. That's what he's used to according to his environment. He is became accustomed as to not to operate as if you're under the single force. We're now, this would unfold in the world, that there is a single force operating all of us, and it would spread around the globe, and everyone would have been impressed that that's how it is and that's how we are, then undoubtedly that our life would change. But because the world is under concealment, a person doesn't get any reinforcement from the rest of the world, but on the contrary, when he is under the influence of the vast environment, under the influence of the entire world, then they drag him to different goals, different desires, because they're in concealment and they don't have the inclination to discover that upper force, which means that they don't have a point in their heart and they don't have that feeling. Thus, such an environment, of course, fails a person who wants to discover that single force operating around us, the single force in which we are. And the problem is to the extent to which he considers his environment, that he wants to discover that there's none else besides him, compared to the external environment.
0: And he does not see an end to these states.
1: Meaning a person in his development reaches despair of discovering that there is none else besides him, that he is inside that force. He sees that every time he tries and comes to something and even sees that he is inside none else besides him, that there is a single force that operates, that it is the general force of nature, the upper force that created everything, sustains everything according to its desire, its power, intention, goal. Only for a single moment can he depict it for himself, picture it for himself, and a moment later that image disappears from him, and not even that it disappears, but after a certain period of time, he finds himself with his thoughts and desires in a different place. That's the influence of the environment over a person. And Baal HaSulam wants to say that it

0: not the influence of the environment. It's through the environment that the Creator confuses you, that there's none else besides Him. Why? In order for you to search. How to grow stronger so that no disturbance will be a disturbance, but through these disturbances, you'll be able to grab hold of Him with all your 613 desires.
1: And He will forever remain outside of holiness, for He sees that it's difficult for Him to observe even as little as a jot, unless by overcoming above reason, but He is not always able to overcome. And what shall be the end? Then He comes to the decision that no one can help Him but the Creator Himself.
0: After many, many, many, many such efforts, where He awakens toward it and falls and awakens again and falls, He comes to a state where every time the upper light influenced Him, brought Him this feeling that the Creator is none else besides Him. Only He can and will help you. He sent you all these disturbances in order for you to finally know how to ask Him to save you, where your Savior is His revelation. Why? Because you want to live under His rule, under His dominion, and none else besides Him. You don't want to think or feel these confusions. Other forces, even though those different forces come from Him, nonetheless you want to be under His force, the power of bestowal, the power of love of others. Doesn't matter how you call it. You want to discover Him. How come? Because it's the truth, and all the rest of your states are false.
1: This causes him to make a heartfelt demand that the Creator will open his eyes and heart and truly bring him nearer to eternal adhesion with God.
0: Only then does this demand, does this cry unfold in him, and such that really that upper force that constantly influenced him, played with him in growing that inclination toward him, it's called hardening. Then the nega, infliction, turns into oneg, pleasure, like we learn about all these states. This way does a person reach a prayer that unfolds the Creator to him, because it's not that he's looking for a way out of all his troubles and that's why he wants it and this is why he searches for it, but he simply wants to come out from under the rule of his ego to none else besides him. This means to come under from the rule of Pharaoh to become the servant of the Creator.
1: It thus follows that all the rejections that he had experienced had come from the Creator. This means that it was not because he was at fault that he did not have the ability to overcome. Rather, for those people who truly want to draw near to the Creator, and so they will not settle for little, meaning remain as senseless children, he is therefore given help from above. So he will not be able to say that, thank God I have Torah and mitzvot and good deeds, and what else do I need? And only if that person has a true desire,
0: meaning that really, according to the root of the soul, he has a need to discover the one unique and unified force operating reality, and only for it.
1: Only then he will receive help from above.
0: precisely that person is the one that is aided from above.
1: And he is constantly shown how he is at fault in his present state.
0: Meaning the Creator regularly unfolds new desires in him that have different directions, different inclinations, and then a person feels that none else besides him disappears from him again. Once again, he's confused, he doesn't feel him. Once again, he can't form any kind of image, any kind of form, any emotional depiction as to who and to what to ascribe to. And it's very hard for him, and all that is help from above. And such a person who has an inclination to discover none else besides him, it is sent to him from above in the form of disturbances.
1: Namely, he sent thoughts and views which are against the work. This is in order for him to see that he is not with one with the Lord. And as much as he overcomes, he always sees how he is further from holiness than others, who feel that they are one with the Creator.
0: Meaning it seems to him, because a person feels that others probably can have this depiction that there is the Creator, that he's one, and it's always confused for him. It's always blurry for him. The world, they have no problem in saying, and probably they have no problem with it at all. But for him, it's always in kind of a blurriness, it's all confused, mixed up. Is it him? Is the Creator? Is it something in between? How he has to define his relationships with him, he doesn't understand.
1: But he, on the other hand, always has complaints and demands, and he cannot justify the Creator's behavior and how he behaves toward him.
0: It also seems to him that it's unjust, or he becomes confused that he doesn't get help. The Creator that's good, that does good, that he utterly loves, how is it possible that this is how he ascribes to things, that he so cunningly twists these things from all directions to arrange such things for him in life that he really doesn't know how to get out of it, where the cruelest of the cruel couldn't do it, because all the cruelty in the world, where does it come from, if not from the upper force? All the worst possible things, the hardest things, things that we can't even imagine. Where do they all come from, if not from none else besides him? And atop that, a person has to define that all that comes from the good force that does good, that loves limitlessly and has only good, that has only love and a good attitude. We can't. If we look at the world, we can't say that. According to the world, we can only see the extent to which we can be further confused about none else besides him. Because the world is overfilled, the way we see it, with contradictions and problems, terrorism, rape, hate. Does that upper force invite that in us? Of course, there's none else besides him. Are we the owners of our actions? We have still a lot by which to complete this picture before we can say none else besides him, good that does good, about all our 613 organs.
1: This pains him. Why is he not one with the Creator? Finally, he comes to feel that he has no part in holiness whatsoever. Although he occasionally receives awakening from above, which momentarily revives him, but soon after he falls into the place of baseness. However, this is what causes him to come to realize that only God can help and really bring him closer.
0: Meaning the problems, the troubles, the confusions, the different obstacles, the different forms and horrible depictions which he sees, where everything in completely contradicts none else besides him good, that does good, that he feels that never ever, and whatever sophistications he uses, he will not be able to settle this quarry. And this, it isn't simply a philosophical quarry that you can somehow settle in thought, but this quarry, it's and what he feels and his attitude to life, his entire path, his entire essence, that it's the most important thing that he has. And then comes that point where if the Creator does not reveal himself for me to know and understand how it's all arranged, how does he do all these things, how do all these bad things come from him, how the whole world, all the suffering, all those that we like to say about them, innocent, all that comes from him, and there's none else besides him. How can I, along with it, define good that does good? I must, or I need for him to open himself up to me, otherwise I curse him. I simply hate him. I have no choice. That's what I feel. And I can't do anything about the way I feel. And it pains me that this is how I relate to him. On the one hand, it's obvious that there's none else besides him and that he's good that does good. On the other hand, I feel that thousands of different forces work in reality. They're all cunning and evil, such that there's nothing worse than that. And the truth is that I see that it's the evil force ruling, dominating the world, and not the good force. And regardless of how much I try to hold myself and none else besides him, good that does good, I'm still kind of like on this peak from which I'll fall in a second, like on this edge that I can fall from in a moment, where all these inclinations and tendencies and all that I see, it seems to me very realistic, and I can close my eyes and say, okay, this is how I accept the Creator. He is, there's none else besides him, and that he's good, that does good. But I must discover, I must reveal him, and then comes this true demand that I cannot relate to him as I can't keep on relating to him as an evil force. In order to see him as the good force, I need his help.
1: A man must always try and cleave to the Creator, namely, that all his thoughts will be about him.
0: Now he speaks about how to realize what was earlier said.
1: That is to say, that even if he is in the worst state, from which there cannot be a greater decline,
0: where this decline comes from the Creator too, of course,
1: he should not leave his domain, namely that there is another authority which prevents him from entering holiness, and which can bring benefit or harm.
0: Meaning to understand that all this comes as good that does good, none else besides him, and thus he received this decline, this horrible state. A decline, a descent, it can simply be a kind of impression that, okay, things aren't going that great for me. But decline could be into the worst possible states. As

0: says, even if a sharp sword hangs over your head, do not be despaired of mercy, literally. And the situations, they can be extremely hard and harsh, to the extent to which a person is ready for it, to how much he has prepared himself for it.
1: That is, he must not think that there is the force of the Sitra Achra, the other side, which does not allow a person to do good deeds and follow God's ways.
0: Suppose Pharaoh, we talked about it a lot, that as if he is against the Creator.
1: Rather, all is done by the Creator.
0: Pharaoh, Bilam, Balak, Aman, Ahmanijad, I don't know. Anything and everything that could be evil in this world. Where do all these forces come from? They're angels. As it says, the hearts of kings and ministers are in the hands of the Creator. There is only one force. Thus, in all our dissemination, in all of our education, we push only to one point. The world is global and the world is integral. In other words, there's one goal that operates everything.
1: The Baal Shem Tov said that he who says that there is another force in the world, namely klipot, shells, that person is in the state of serving other gods.
0: What are other gods? If for a single moment I think that either a friend or someone on the street or even I myself am the initiator, the control of this thought or action, it means that I am in idolatry, meaning that I bow to some other authority where there's no such thing in the world. It simply does not exist.
1: It is not necessarily the thought of heresy that is the transgression, but if he thinks that there is another authority and force apart from the Creator, by that he is committing a sin. Furthermore, he who says that man has his own authority, that is, he says that yesterday he himself did not want to follow God's ways, that too is considered committing the sin of heresy.
0: And so, with every moment, not in advance about that moment, but after it.
1: Meaning that he does not believe that only the Creator is the leader of the world.
0: Yes, Chanoch.
1: How can we prevent in the work prevent from subjugating, from falling into the state that one says, I don't understand this, I'm not able to understand, it's probably something greater than me. This same turning our backs to the troubles, let's say, on the national level, we have the Holocaust Memorial Day, for example, next week, or in comparison to, say, a personal torment that you go through on the... How can you take these things, use them for work, and not just shut your eyes and say, okay, there's a big force, and I understand it, it's probably right.
0: The opinion of Torah, of Kabbalah, is opposite to the opinion of the landlords, says so. The landlord is he who's under the control of his ego, a different force than the Creator that comes as a result of the concealment. And thus, he's undergoing different problems, different obstacles, states of blurriness, darkness, and then, as a result, he defines you really see that in a week's time, people will again, it will be the Memorial Day of the Holocaust. I know it from up close, even though I was born after the war in 46, but it was very felt in the area where I grew up, very felt, especially in that village where I grew up, really so. Meaning, it is a people that this is how they accept their life, from concealment. This upper force, it's hidden in the world, and from the concealment, you can't define it any other way. The only thing that we can do is, through dissemination, through our efforts, we can disseminate to ourselves and to the whole world that there's a single force in nature that's good and does good, and that's why it provides life, sustains them, and the whole of reality. And this force of that's good and does good, and there's none else besides Him, controls life entirely. And that He performs these kinds of exercise with us, and it's hard to call it an exercise, like the Holocaust. In our so low, small state, on such a low level that even has no place in spirituality, we can't define anything from there. And the Kabbalists, they said that it could be worse. The prophets who wrote their prophecies at something horrible. Mothers, merciful women, cook their children and eat them. This is what they write. That, God forbid, this can happen. And it's pointing at our times, about the times before the redemption, before the full correction. And even more and even worse. And you can't point at these cases where you see how people are being slaughtered, that they do it themselves, but it's that upper force that governs them, that rules, that's in control, that's really in everyone. Transparently, it has no boundaries of matter or place. It's simply passing, and everyone's inside it, and look at what everyone thinks, what they do. It's all as a result of them being in the single force. This is how the desire that He created unfolds and reaches its goal. See through what horrible states, and you must define these states to be good that does good and none else besides Him. None else besides Him. Okay, somehow, but that He is constantly good that does good, that's impossible. But specifically, that is our place of work. And if we will not, if we do not reach this good that does good every moment, every existing moment, then the gap between what I feel and what I have to define every moment as good that does good, it comes back at me in different forms in order to somehow oblige me to come to that, but nonetheless to come to it, and it's a problem. In order to obligate me to come to that. And it won't help us reading this article. I remember I read this article. I was maybe for 2 months, even less, next to the Rabash. 2 months, even less. And he gave me this notebook. And he didn't give it to anyone. He wrote this in person with Bala Sulam when he came to visit his father. Bala Sulam used to talk, and he wrote down these articles. And he did not let anyone. Later, when I read, immediately I copied it. And I didn't know. He didn't tell me not to show it to anyone. And then when I was reading it before, as a preparation for the lesson, one of the veterans that saw it, that also studied with Bala Sulam and Dharbash, he didn't understand such articles. Where do you have them from? He went crazy. And the Rabash, he really yelled at me not to give it to anyone. I said, I didn't know. You didn't tell me. What do I know? But I really got them a month and a half after I started studying. And I remember that, yes, it gave a very strong feeling. This single direction. Even though before that, I used to read the Rambam, one, unique and unified, none else besides him. It's something well known that this is how you speak, but every time, you know. I think that we have to constantly hold this as a foundation out of which we build everything. Especially now that we're in a world that starts coming closer through the problems, of course, as a result of the lack of compatibility with the good that does good, but you start discovering that the world is round. They are in mutual interdependence, that they're under this one rule, and as a result of this, they're in trouble. They already start feeling it. And many people, without a point in the heart, out of their observation, out of looking, they see that that's how it is. And it's very important, of course, that for a person to take this principle for himself. When the Rabash passed away, well, I didn't know what should I do. And I advertised these articles. And besides advertising them, I let all of students copy them in order for them to not think that maybe I printed them incorrectly or something. For them to have no doubt. I don't want for anyone to think about me. To get out of any doubts or their thoughts about this. But these are the most fundamental articles in man's work toward the Creator. That's all the work that we have. Only that. And thus, doesn't matter how you call him, God or nature, it's a single force. And if this is how we relate, this is how we refer to him, or this is our attitude, it's easy for you to examine and scrutinize all the details and all the different languages and forms that are distant from religion. In a realistic, scientific way, until we come to an emotional way, emotional form. That's it. Okay? Yes, Marcus. There were two levels in which you spoke on this level. You talked about dissemination, that there is this one force, global, integral, and the influence of the environment of a person does not let him see it, and it connects to the article this way. And all that you said about the request, it wasn't with respect to dissemination.
1: the claim for the Creator, the demand to the Creator, that's only for us, with us, right?
0: So this request, is it somehow expressed towards people without a point in the heart?
1: No, they have no one to ask from. Also here, this request comes as an inner demand. We need to understand, we're facing a force which is good and benevolent, and there is none else besides him. What will you ask from him? He treats you 100% good. He does not change. What are you going to ask for? That he'll treat you with 101% of goodness? What can you ask? But our request is the development of our vessels of perception. That then, according to my desire, which is constantly constructed within me, in a truer and truer form, I reach a state that I must discover him completely to its fullest extent. That is called prayer. And then I discover him. I don't attract any action on behalf of the Creator. There is none else besides him. He is one, unique and unified. You can say that he acts constantly, or you can say that he doesn't act at all. You're in him. He does not change. Acting means he acted like this beforehand and after that. You know how a person can imagine for himself. It's all how we depict these matters. So prayer is called to be impressed, to pray that we judge ourselves, that we change, and through our changes we feel this different reality, this new reality. That's why we always speak on behalf of the vessels. The upper light is always at complete rest. So the request is actually to what extent I've put myself in these new vessels of perception and I've reached, there is none else besides him and he's good and benevolent. And God forbid to think that the Creator does certain action. Never. That's what the common people think. The entire difference between us and the common folk is that I say it all depends on me, and they ask the Creator to change. I say I only have to change, no one else, only me. Not the world, not the friends, not the group, nothing, no one. I am currently in a state of there is none else besides him and he is good and benevolent, and what I feel is according to my vessels. If I work with a group, what does it mean that I work with a group? It's I who am working, I change. So it seems to me that there is a group that goes through different stages and I get angry at them and I work with them. It's me working with my shadow. And it's the same with the Creator. It seems that this and that, and it's closer, it's further. It is me working with myself on this absolute background of there is none else besides him, he is good and benevolent. Therefore, he who flaws does it from his own flaws. That's what I see outside. I see myself. Again, the difference between Kabbalah and religion, between a worker of the Creator to those who work according to their childhood education or others, doesn't matter how, the whole world asks the Creator, Creator, change, finally do something good for us. If you want, we're willing to do some actions for that. If you want, just tell us what to do. We'll fast, we'll cry out to you, we'll pray to you. Just tell us what you want, I'll do it. Only change for the better. That's why they're not correcting their evil inclination. They're asking the Creator to be good. We say the opposite. There is none else besides him. The Creator is good and benevolent and does good. He is the only general force in nature and the only general force which exists. Besides him, nothing exists. Besides him, only this will to receive, which is as a point, existence from absence, only that exists. In this point, all these different actions, these different deeds, changes in the awareness, in the consciousness, which is in the upper light. This point suddenly feels that it's inflating to Malchut of Ein Sof, then the worlds come, changes. It's all that point feels it. Nothing changes. Only in her feeling. And then this point overgoes different changes and only the sensation until it reaches the state which it says, I, this black point, am in. There is none else besides him and he is good and benevolent. This entire round that we take in the creation is only to find where this point actually is. Okay, yes.
0: I'm a bit confused. Can you sum up what does it mean, none else besides him, and how do you attain him for those who have a point in their heart, those that don't have a point in their heart, and the religious? Because you talked about several levels and it all kind of mixed up for me.
1: A person that finds himself in our world, say, in his middle of his life, he can treat all of reality like any other living being. That is all of humanity. In addition to that, he could have an attitude to his existence, what animals don't have. He's been taught that there is an upper force. This upper force could be good or it could be evil. If you will be good, he will treat you good. If you'll be bad, he'll treat you bad. He wants you to be good, hence he gives you blows. And he treats you good if you're good. So it's worthwhile for you to be good. What does it mean to be good in the eyes of the upper force? Here, there is a method, more than one. That people formed for themselves different things. What does the upper force want? Maybe he wants us to eat our kids. God forbid. Maybe he wants us to sacrifice them. Or maybe he wants us to kill someone. And then it's good in his eyes because they think otherwise for him. All these kind of religion-based wars. And many, many more. Or what I say to everyone, if you bring me honor and money, then that's what's good for him. You'll get this and that as a reward for that. So people find different kinds of relations with this force according to their ego. And Baal Salam explains it. In that article regarding where he talks about religions, the different types of religions, article of the peace. And there are many things here, and they develop man. Abraham actually designed them, formed them with the right relation. that it advances, it progresses a person to godliness when it comes down to it. These different layers of the will to receive which cannot reach Yashar Kel, by that they advance. And then, what do they think? They know only one thing. There is an upper force, and he and I are in a relationship. I'm good, he's good. I'm bad, he's bad. And then the only problem is, what does he want? And then every religion thinks otherwise. One thinks we're right, another thinks we're right, this is what he wants, and the third thinks, and so on and so on. That's the entire difference. How can we bow down to him? How can we fulfill his desire in order to be set in this world and in the next world? Meaning we're working corresponding to this force, this upper force, like a king, like a ruler. How we can make sure he's satisfied by us. So there are those who are completely secular, who are just like animals. There are those who try to find how to fulfill that upper force, how to bow down to him, how to mitigate him. And there are the Kabbalists, and they say this force does not even refer to you personally. When you say there is none else besides him, and good and benevolent, that is a general force of nature. It all depends on me. He has no personal attitude towards me, but it all depends on what extent I change in this abstract, constant light which exists. I have not changed the Havaya. He is given a law which does not change, and so on and so on. So the Creator does not treat me personally, individually. I can speak like that through my vocabulary, from what I know, but there's no special attitude towards me. It's what I feel with the computer. Yesterday I worked on a computer. I got angry at it. I wanted to break it. Is this computer, this piece of metal and plastic, is that to blame? Tell me, what is there? Besides metal, plastic, and electricity. But I ascribe it to him because that's my personality, and when I work with it, it's good, it's not good, look what it does to me. Because the same thing with a car, I can get angry at a car if something happens to it. What do we say to a child who got hit by a table? Hit the table back, it's bad table. These are very, very basic things in our nature. It's not a laughing matter. That is what faith in the force of nature comes from, that does good or bad to me. Just like we say to a child, hit the table back, it caused you pain. So if it's not a table, if it's something greater and more surrounding, then already treat it well and it will treat you well. And that's how faith begins. So we don't yet understand, we don't yet comprehend how we are in a state that if I'm seemingly not really in this point of truth, then I don't work with anything. I'm working with a law, because a law is what is given and should not be changed. The Creator does not change. So, am I good? Am I bad? It all works on me. It is all one way. I don't cause good or evil to him. It doesn't touch him. If I say that he is happy for me, or I cause him sorrow, that's just me talking that way. It's only in my sensation. If that's the way it is, who forces me to change? My ego? That I'm doing all this just in order to be better set, better off?

0: I have nothing else which will oblige me to do so. Or maybe the environment, they can force me to change and then I'll change. Meaning, if this is how we treat the general whole reality, I have nothing which forces me, but only faith above reason, that I want to find from this shattered reality of mine, this false reality, I want to extract from that, from being in it, I want to build from it an independent attitude towards this good and benevolent force, that there is none else besides him. What does it mean, an independent attitude? That I treat him in such a way without any benefit whatsoever. And he doesn't know or feel anything from me either. Then what do I depend my work on? Tole Eretz al Blima. That is called the 10 Sfirot of Blima. That I slowly, slowly reach such a perception of reality that I am with no calculation that I do today. I simply want to learn from this force, his qualities, and I want to resemble them, and that is the reward. That he or I have nothing as a result except resembling him. The reward of the mitzvah is to know the commander. These are very subtle matters. You cannot explain them. A person who has no point in the heart can never be inspired by this, or who am I working with a wall, with an air? If there is no one other than me that will receive my work and treat me otherwise from that, and I'm registered somewhere, since it's always written that there's a writing hand, it's all written in the notebook, the storekeeper in his notepad, everything is written, good and evil, he determines himself. What are all these words in that case? They are all in order to, in the meantime, bring us closer to that knowledge which is called faith above reason. There you have no calculation that you can depict here. You have no one to turn to. This calculation can be only you with someone else who has a desire, who has force, who has a deed. But there is none else besides him, and good and benevolent means that he is not acting on his behalf. If we talk about actions, which is the change of states, then he doesn't have that. And if he doesn't have that, it's like he's not there. It's as if he's still, if he's unchanging. That's how we perceive it. Yes.
1: I hope that it's in place. In Shamati, in Article 13, it says, what is the extent of the fulfillment of the empty place, to the extent to which one raises himself above reason, meaning that you have to fulfill the emptiness with exaltedness and faith above reason, and to ask of the Creator to give him that force. And that means that all the emptiness was created, meaning it comes to a person to fill, thus that he is empty, only in order to fill it with the Romemut, the exaltedness of the Creator.
0: We know, we don't know what faith above reason is. It's complete detachment from all of our desires. I remember it was, I don't know, after 4 months I remember here when we drove to Petah Tikva to the sauna, to the spa. I remember under this bridge, under the Gea bridge. And right under the bridge I asked him, what does it mean above reason, finally? It was maybe 3 or 4 months after I came to him. I wrote here this sign that I shouldn't forget to think above reason. But I didn't know what it is, but I saw, but I wrote it, so I wouldn't forget about it. That a person has to constantly be with that state. So I have my hand on the wheel, and I'm looking here in my hand, and I say, oh, above reason. So I finally asked him, how can you understand this? So he gave an example. He said, but a very, very limited example in our world, that if a friend borrowed from you 1,000 shekel, and he pays you back later on, he gives you an envelope, and in this envelope you find only 1 shekel, and he says to you, that's it, I'm paying you back. So according to what I count, there's only one there. Where are the other 999? You go above reason, meaning you reach such a correction. It's not just that you forgive him. You have this correction that you've received 1,000 instead of 1, that he paid everything back. How can you complete that? We're talking about actual actions. So how can you complete it? That is called the force of faith above reason. What is it? Only if it comes to a person from his inner efforts. It all depends on us. It's revealed in our vessel that we change. Only then we can see that we can complete this knowledge by faith. That faith is bestowal instead of reception. These things are still not clear until a person reaches it. Yes.
1: We learn that the Creator created the will to receive. Along with it, in a certain point, we have the point in the heart that awakens, and we have the constant force called none else besides Him, good that does good. Now, in general, there's a thought as if there's no individual here, but in the day-to-day life, we see that every person gets what he gets, and then he connects to the Creator from the...
0: Please ask your question. That's not a question. We're all confused as it is, so don't confuse us more. Why am I insisting you ask a question without a story? We need only the question, otherwise you start drawing us to the state you're in. So the question, that's it. We don't care about what you said. What's the question?
1: So how is it possible that he is in a constant state and each one of us feels it differently?
0: That's the question. Okay, without all the previous words of yours. We all feel him in a different state, each one according to his soul, each one according to his qualities, to his desires. That's it. Because we can never feel him, we feel ourselves in relation to something which I'm told is the upper light, the simple upper light. And I, in comparison to this upper light, in relation to it, I find myself. Where is me, the I? The entire world is me. Do you feel it? Yes, I feel it. Are you with them? Yes. So this entire world is you. It's your vessel that you feel. It seems to you

0: expression from where? In your vessel. Everything is in man. That's how we are until we actually discover the upper force. Now let's move on to part one, the study of the tenth sefirot. That's a good continuation for it.
1: Moving on to the next part of the lesson.
2: Let's share impressions from the lesson and what we're taking from it to work in the ten.
3: We
4: went through a crazy lesson about the total understanding that everything that has to change is my vessel, is me, nothing besides me. Not the ten, not the friends, not the group, not reality, nothing, certainly not the Creator, only me. And everything is helping me enter the state of above reason. And I can deduce that I have the utter obligation to give that example to the friends, to cleave to there's no else besides him, because there's only one action. Good who does good, he always works in this way. And Kabbalists relate to reality, and they do everything for that.
2: We take it to implement the 10 that we need to balance each of us towards that point, that the Creator relates 100% as good, and we don't expect, as I heard from Rav, so he'll be relate to us 101% relate to us good, but rather all the work is for us to want him to change, go into our vessels, both from a negative form, give the support to one another, where someone's going through difficulty and it's hard for him to justify and receive a certain attitude from the friends, but also in a positive way, so he doesn't live in the cloud somewhere and disconnect from the Creator in such a way that causes pleasure to the desire. So I think we're starting to build between us this kind of attitude where this is the central point. There's a reason why it's the first article in Shamati, the central article. So I'm certain that our 10 and every 10 is capable of building such an inner image, so to speak, the way we relate.
3: Yeah,
4: all that's left is to realize it. Rav said, although all these other forces come from him, but you want to be with his force, the force of bestowal, the force of love of others. Doesn't matter how you call it, you want to discover him. Why? Because this is the truth, and all of your other states are a lie. And the wisdom of Kabbalah teaches you how to relate in truth to the reality you're in. How do you feel it? And what's the next state you're supposed to feel?
3: And
4: we want to reveal it, not simply hear about it and learn that that's how it should be. Rather, as long as we don't reveal it and we see other forces in life, either good or bad, when we feel that it's coming from one force, it's not the truth as far as we're concerned. Rather, I think everything revolves around that. How do we work between us in the 10 to ultimately reveal that?

0: What's the connection also? There are many questions that stem from that, but at least the state and the goal are clearly clarified greatly in this lesson.
1: You have to continue to try and be influenced by the only environment that gives us the importance of the goal through all the vessels and tools we have, Rav, books, group, and give to it as much as possible.
0: Israel wrote, all the disturbances were given to us, so we renew above them together the connection with there's no one besides him and ask for correction over ourselves and connection with the Creator. And Yossi adds, let's ask to live out of the importance of the friends, the Creator, and the goal above my own personal impressions. And just to add that this whole above reason business, in order to capture this knowledge besides him and to hold on to him, we have to have the inclination of the heart to be above reason and constantly take it upon ourselves, agree with the Creator, and not, as Israel said, to try to lead the Creator and explain where he is right or he is wrong, but to be together with him in total annulment.
1: We'll move to the next part of the lesson. Before that, we'll sing a song together.

0: Shalom, חברים.
1: Hello, friends.
0: עברנו עכשיו תקופה מאוד מאוד מיוחדת של החגים.
1: We just went through a very special time, the holidays, lessons from the Citrine Congress. We got some tremendous gifts. We had a few lessons preparing us for the Congress coming up in 3 weeks. And as we get closer to the Congress, we're going to try different things. We're going to have all kinds of lessons. We now saw a lesson about there's no us besides him, memory of October 7th. But we'll have all kinds of lessons in different shapes. We'll have lessons with about Rabash, lessons with friends, lessons with tests, as we're having now. And together we're going to continue both our preparation for the Congress and the building of the connection between us. Now we're going to get into a very powerful test lesson, very internal. Continuing what we learned from before, volume 2, items 5 and 6. We're going to take with us everything we got from the previous lesson. And go together with Rav into the test lesson.
2: And the main thing for us right now is that we need to define our attitude towards the Creator. We're reading about straightness and circles, the same relationship of how we want to perceive Him. In the lesson, we will also hear that Rav says that the light connects between the vessels, and the Creator obligates us to connect between us. The light connects between the vessels, and the Creator obligates us to connect between us. I'm asking, let's try. The lesson is abundant, very rich, and I'm asking for you, if someone could tell me, what did Rav say this about? About what part in the text that we read, which is also so rich, what did Rav say this about? Again, he said, the light connects between the vessels, the Creator obligates us to connect between us.
1: Maybe write it down. You can repeat it, Avi.
2: The light connects between the vessels, and the Creator obligates us to connect between us.
1: On what Rav said it.
2: Yes, and we are reading from volume 1, part 2. We're in item 5 above from the words of the Ari.
1: Item 5, volume 2, chapter item 5. Let's go to the recorded lesson.
2: The study of the 10 Sefirot, volume 1, second part, item 5. The Arich Anpin of circles illuminates in two ways, right, left, and middle. From then, there the light extends to all the circles in a manner that all the details and straightness are also in circles. Also, in the 10 Sefirot of circles in one another are all the aspects of straightness of an abundance in the 10 Sefirot of straightness, and it is because in the circle of Keter called Arich Anpin after the correction, there is one hole and window on the side of the circle, and from there Arich illuminates to the even from one circle. And there's a second window in the left of the circle of Arich, and the light emerges to the left side of the circle of Abba, which is in it, and its nukva is made a window, and from there it extends the light the round igul of Ima and Israel. It turns out the for the light that is on the left of the circle of Abba, it's not for Abba itself and does not move there, but as a conduit or a transition as well, only. But the main illumination is for Ima, and it turns out that Arichanpin illuminates to Abba and Ima together, just like in the matter of their straightness. And though they are circles one within the other, they have straight lines, right and left and middle, and these windows that are in them. From there extends the light in the 10 sefirot of circles through straight lines, and all the individual details are all 10 sefirot of straight line of ruach.
1: We can see that from Arichanpin of Atzilut and below, we are starting to see the governance in three lines. Meaning?
2: We're relating to little item 40. Meaning the 10 sefirot of Kachab Zon extend in straightness, means they are one below the other, from the refined to the coarse, and they should be equal degrees, and there's none that is one below the other, meaning that it would be coarser than its partner. But certainly there's a distinction in each in cause and consequence, and they emerge from one another and extend from one another. Chokhmah emerged from Keter, Bina from Chokhmah, Zeranpin from Bina, and Malchut from Zeranpin. This discernment of cause and consequence is defined as being found one within the other, where each cause spins that which is its consequence. And Chokhmah is spinned by Keter, and Bina is spinned by Chokhmah, etc., in a manner in which this within that means that this is revolved by that. But there's no distinguishing between above and below in them whatsoever.
1: Questions, please. Meaning, we can make certain discernments about the circles, but only according to the line that enters into them and makes those discernments, not the circles themselves, rather the influence of the line to them, on them. That's what we do. Again, in the circles themselves, there are no discernments. In the attitude of the line to them, certain discernments are formed only from the side, from the point of view of the line.
2: Little item 50, all the... Because the light is impressed by the vessel that's clothed in it, and even when it emerges as a different kli, it does not change its ways that it had in the previous vessel. Hence, since as long as the light was in the line of straightness and extended and ascended one after the other, meaning it went and became coarser in the degrees due to the screen that is there, hence, even after emerging from there and being coming to the 10 sefirot of igulim, of circles, which don't have a screen, and rounds necessarily, with that, it does not change its ways and its expansion from one degree to the next. For example, the light of the line comes to Sefirat Keter and becomes round there, meaning it receives the form of that vessel where there's no distinguishment there between above and below. Although when the light expands from the light the circle of Keter, it is not circled, rounded, but extends in straightness, meaning a distinguishing from above and below. It turns out that the Sefira of circle of Chokhmah below the circle of Keter is coarser from the Keter, and there's no equality in form there. In this way, when the light of Chokhmah comes to Bina, it extends to straightness. And it's considered that Bina is below Chokhmah, meaning coarser than Chokhmah. In this manner, it is with all the sefirot.
1: Let's say it like that. Geometrically. Where you can barely hint at what's happening in spirituality. But if in Ein Sof we had circles, one inside the other, and then there was no discernment between up and down, rather only between external and internal, and the difference was as the difference between a cause and a consequence, and what was here above in a certain circle, the same part was also below, compared to the center, where the center had the end point. Therefore, there was no preference in terms of the circles. Rather, it's cause and consequence. It doesn't depend on them. It's how it comes from the outside, meaning all the circles are equal. So it turns out we have one circle here above it, and one circle below the other, like a circle, a line. One is above and one is below. And according to what we can say it's above it, according to the measure of the line between them. The line determines that, and the light enters the circle, and it encircles according to the shape of the circle, but when it comes out into the line, it again acquires the form of the line, and again it encircles in the circle, and that's how it moves. And when it encircles inside the circle, it still carries the qualities of the line, except the circle now allows it to fill it without any boundary, but in keeping with the character of the line. That's why we say that the line that is here is the line, the light that comes from the line. It's like the light of Ruach, but the form of filling is Nefesh. There's a difference. Whereas here, for example, inside the line, it's Ruach. It's according to the screen. Well, let's see next.
2: We're continuing with these sefirot. In the manner that the 10 sefirot of circles have an even form without distinguishing between above and below as far as the vessels, hence there's a discernment of above and below from the side of the receiving of the abundance in the 10 sefirot of the line of straightness. Little item 70 relates to the words called Arich Anpin after the correction. After the four worlds of Abia were made, each sfira became a complete partsuf within Rosh Toch Sof and received other names. The partsuf called Keter is called Arich Anpin. The partsuf from Chokmah is called Abba. The partsuf from Binah is called by the name Ima. The partsuf made from the six sefirot, Chagat Nehi, is called Zeir Anpin. And the partsuf that is from Malchut is called Nukva. These names will be clarified in their place, God willing.
1: Yeah, as much as we can understand. He explains, Atik is disconnected, Menutak, Arich Anpin is the long Chokhmah because it shines from the Pe of Atik to the Siyum of Atzilut down to Parsa. Abba Ve'ima is Chokhmah and Bina, that's how they're called, and Yeshut is their Zat of Bina, Zer Anpin, which is a small partsuf, where Bina prepares herself in this way to Malchut. And the main thing is the Nukva that concludes all the degrees and determines what will be in the world of Atzilut, except for the permanent state where it's only the light of Nefesh.
3: Item
2: 70 in the words of the Ari, one hole and window. Item 70 in column. You already know that because of the light of the 10 sefirot of the line that is received in the circles, all the phases of straightness are necessarily imprinted in the circles as well. This phase in the line, which is called a screen, whose reflected light connects the upper light in the vessels, is imprinted in the circles too, but without its coarseness, since the coarseness cannot rise from a lower degree to a higher one whatsoever, as this is why it is called upper one, although it does not have the same coarseness as in the lower one. Rather, only the gap that the screen reveals in the lower one, meaning in the 10 sefirot of straightness, rises from the screen of the line of straightness and is imprinted in the circles. This gap from the screen is called a window, like a window that is set in a room in order to bring the light into that room. That screen reveals the ability of the reflected light to connect the light with the emanated being.
4: The screen is something very, very inclusive, complex. It's made of many things. There's a concealing screen and a revealing screen. It's all spirituality, specifically through the rejection by the light, by the screen that stands firmly, and it's revealed because spirituality, we cannot reveal it any other way. We are also right now inside of the light of Ein Sof, but we cannot reveal it because we have no screen that can stop it and reveal it. So the screen that resists spirituality, seemingly, when a person doesn't want to receive it in order to receive, but only in order to bestow, if it's revealed, then this screen becomes like a window or like a hole. There are many names according to these different kinds of screens, but specifically through the rejection, you have an opening.
2: We're continuing in a way. What if, in a way, that if the screen disappeared from there, the light would also depart from the emanated being, which would remain in the dark, as in the window in the room being closed. Thus, then, we refer only to the gap from the screen, excluding its coarseness. We refer to this as a window or a hole.
4: Also with us, we don't simply build an opening in the wall. It rather has to be calculated and carefully marked, and how shall I put it? The window that is in the wall, that's guarded by the person, and only to the extent that the person controls it, then through this window, light breaks into the vessel, into the house, where a person can already measure what kind of window, against which desires, how he will resist the absorption of the light without any limitation, rather with a certain limit, a certain measurement, precise portion, then it lets the light enter into the room. This means that it associates the pleasure that comes with his vessels of reception, and then inside the room, the light shines. Meaning, in his desires called room, there is also qualities of bestowal called
1: window, and then the light of Chokhmah clothed in the light of Chassadim in the window. The light that comes clothed in the window and enters the room, meaning the light of Chokhmah clothed in Chassadim and enters the vessels of reception. This means that there's light in the room.
2: We're in little item 80, relating to the words on the right side of the circle. This means that it was imprinted in the right and left that operated in the 10 sefirot of straightness. Item 90. The light of Arich descends to the circle of Abba and shines to it. Little item 90, meaning the above-mentioned window created a discernment of extension and descent of the light there, meaning that it becomes gradually by an order of degrees, where the lower degree is coarser than its predecessor. The words, from there the light of Arich descends to the circle of Abba, meaning that because of the window, the light received coarseness and descended to Abba of circles. In other words, Chokhmah was lowered in degree and is no longer equal to the Keter of circles as it was before they received the light of straightness through the window. Similarly, Bina is below Chokhmah.
1: Meaning, in the degrees of the expansion of the light of Chokhmah, we already have Keter, Chokhmah, Bina. There we can measure it. Whereas with Chassadim, we do not measure it compared to Chokhmah. There's no measurement. It's all laterally, sideways.
2: Is a window a hole, not something that's lack of wholeness or deficiency?
1: Yeah, but without this lack or deficiency, you cannot complete it. You are making the deficiency, and you complete it. And you reveal the deficiency, and then you complete it. How do you get the screen? The screen comes on top of the revealed deficiency. If the deficiencies are not revealed, what are you going to build the screens over? The desires are revealed without any cover. Those are the deficiencies. But you must reveal this deficiency in a certain shape, a certain size. You control them. Yes, Internet.
2: They're asking from Australia and Israel if there's a difference between a window and a hole.
1: Yes, there's a window and there's a hole and there's a window and a narrow slit, and it depends on which degree we wish to reveal the vessels in order to cover them with chassadim. Either Bria or Yetzira or Asiya. Also, from the side of the size of the vessels that are revealed now, that you can use them to reach in order to bestow, and also the form of work with these vessels in bestow. That's what we're talking about. That's either Bria or Yetzira or Asiya. Either a hole or a window and a narrow slit, a narrow hole. We're talking about deficiencies. Together with that, how do we complete these deficiencies instead of the light of Chokhmah with the light of Chassadim? Because I don't have vessels of bestowal. Rather, those same vessels of reception, where I do not wish to feel that I want to receive, but I feel it. There's no other way. That's my desires. They're in me. But I don't want to feel those desires as deficiencies that I wish to fill. Rather, I want to feel those deficiencies that I want to bestow from within them. Meaning, the force of reception becomes the force of bestowal. Not that I receive in them in order to bestow, rather bestow in order to bestow. Just like phase two that builds itself on top of phase one of the four phases of direct light, where phase one received the light, phase two says, with all these discernments, all these desires, I don't want to receive anything. I want to be with the bestower, like the bestower. It's not using these desires in practice to enter those with the light of Chochmah that can expand in them. No, it only rises above the vessels of reception with the light of Chochmah in them and says, I want to be above them. This is phase two. And this is somehow similar to what's happening here.
2: Little item 100 punctures it and makes a window in it. This window was made in the Sefirot together with the descent of the light to it from the upper circle. This means that then that light imprinted in it the screen that is included in it. That is why it is considered that the light punctured it and makes a window in it. Again, item 100 punctures it and makes a window in it. This window was made in the tents in the Sefirot together with the descent of the light to it from the upper circle. It means that then that light imprinted in it, the screen that is included in it, that is why it is considered that the light punctured it and made a window in it.
1: Next,
2: we're continuing to item 200. Passes there only as a passageway. Little item 200 below, this matter has already been thoroughly explained above.
1: We see from that the lights that pass through the vessels that allow them to pass through the lessons, through the vessels, they build in the vessels the deficiencies, they fill the vessels with the special forms. What does it mean light passes through the vessels? The vessels are not connected to one another, rather the light that each time obligates the vessel to perform a certain mutual action between the light and the vessel, it seemingly makes the light pass from one vessel to another in the form of cause and consequence. It works with one vessel, then the second, then the third, then the fourth. Then we see that these vessels begin to work one after the other. The light obligates them to do so as it shines on them. And what happens afterwards is that it enters from one vessel to the next, as if it finishes working with one kli, and it, in the same form it enters the second vessel, and it obligates the second vessel to receive the impression like the first vessel, meaning the light is the connector between vessels that are not connected and cannot be connected. What's the difference between a desire to sleep and a desire to dance? Or, I don't know. Totally different desires that don't belong to the same directions or even opposite directions. But the light that comes from one clothing to the second clothing, it makes a connection, and the desires are incorporated thanks to it.
2: We're in little item 300. Straight lines, right, left, and middle in the window in them. The light descends from circle to circle by way of extension in straightness. In straight lines. However, this is not regarded as an actual correction of the lines that descend from the screen and contain the male light with which to bestow upon others. Rather, these lines of the circles have no power of bestowal, since they come down as windows, which suffice only for reception of the light for themselves, but not to bestow upon others. This is the rule. Anything that does not have a screen does not have the male light in it, but rather the female light, which is the light of Nefesh.
1: The light that doesn't come actively through the screen, we call it the light of the female. It receives, it doesn't, and that doesn't bestow, right? Nefesh, from all the lights that are actively coming from the vessels, meaning the screen is active inside the vessel, then it's called Ruach in general. It's the light of the Kav, and it's called the light of the male, right? The bestower.
2: I'm missing something in this picture. After the first restriction, the light enters in the form of working with the screen, not like before the first restriction.
1: If there's a screen, it reveals the light. It means the light enters the work with the screen. The screen is after the first restriction, the reason for everything that's happening. The restriction says, from now on, the created being will determine what will happen, and not the light, not the creator.
2: So this should be an addition of something that is an addition to what was before. Before, it could be filled only in circles, and now the addition of filling in the form of a line, yes?
1: That vessel, called circular, and it was restricted in a circular manner. Now it says, as much as I can fill myself through the straightness, I'm filling myself, and it goes to fill itself.
2: So why is it considered a hole? Why, when the light enters the vessel of circles, it now makes a hole in them, a deficiency in them? What's missing now? What's lacking? He adds an addition that wasn't there, that they couldn't receive before.
1: That's the hole. You're unable to receive, according to this condition, you know, that something comes from you. That's your deficiency. By that, you can be connected to the line. That's exactly the point of connection between them.
2: We're in item 6 from the words of the Ari. Adam Kadmon is extended from Ein Sof to the end of Atzilut, contains all the worlds, and we are not permitted to engage in it. That Ak is extended from one end to the other, from the top end to the bottom, and throughout the above space of Atzilut. All the words are contained in that Adam, but we have no permission whatsoever to speak and to engage in the internality and self of that Adam. Again, item 6 from above. Adam Kadmon is extended from Ein Sof to the end of Atzilut, contains all the worlds, and we are not permitted to engage in it. That Ak is extended from one end to the other, from the top end to the bottom end, throughout the above space of Atzilut. All the worlds are contained in that Adam, as it's written in the Tree of Life, but we have no permission whatsoever to speak and to engage in the internality and self of that Adam. Little item 400 in Inner Light relates to that Ak. We should not wonder at the use of the name Adam that is used here. It is as it is written, Rabbi Yudan said, great is the power of prophets who liken a form to its maker. As it is said, and I heard the voice of a man between the banks of Ulai, and upon the likeness of the throne was a likeness as the appearance of a man upon it above. The reason for it will be explained in its appropriate place.
1: Meaning, while this is called Adam, because this structure that we have now from the world of Atzilut and below, it's a structure of three lines. The will to receive arranges itself in three lines, right, left, and middle. Chasadim, Gvurot, Tiferet, Dat, middle line. And that's the part that's called Adam, mainly. And that's why this form is called entirely Adam. I will resemble the upper one. If Malchut receives, and to the extent that it receives on itself the form of the three lines, the work with three lines, it comes to resemble the Creator. And that is why we are called sons of Adam, Bnei Adam, and you are called Adam from the word Domeh, similar. meaning those who try, who want, or even capable of working with three lines.
2: From the group in Moscow, they're asking, what does it mean that the light connects between the vessels?
3: The
2: vessels can't connect between them, only
1: one creator. We're all connected to him. And we need to reach adhesion with him. I have nothing that will obligate me to connect with others. I don't have the power to unite me with others. I don't have the reason for uniting with others. Nothing. Then a person feels himself lonely in the world. He doesn't feel he has any impulse to connect with others. Unless he has no other choice. But in spirituality, no. But there has to be one force that we need to reach, where everyone has to unite in it. And it's equal for everyone. And then if everyone receives a clarion from it, let's say, this obligation, then it means that you work in order to connect to it from the first moment, only to connect to it, and all the other actions are actions that assist that alone, the group, the connection, Torah, everything, whatever you say. Adhesion is the goal. Everything else is, if not for that, then you don't need it. Give me a different Torah through which I can reach adhesion, we'll take a different Torah. Except it's impossible because from the point of adhesion, everything spreads out down to us. So we need to take this method and break through and reach adhesion with that point again. So the method, it's the only method. There are no other methods. But he's the unifier. He's the connector. He is the one who determines the upper force to which we come to adhesion. That bestower. That's why from the first moment the person speaks of bestowal. And that which is what we're getting to. And only this form is what we're trying to come close to. And along the way, this obligates him to connect with others. And he's looking for the means for how to interpret for myself the meaning of adhesion. If he says, I want to adhere to the Creator, what does that mean, adhere? Run to him 10 kilometers and hold on to him? Rather, to adhere, to come closer to the Creator, is only when I'm connected with others more and more. So I have no choice. I don't want it, but I have no choice. If I want to move an inch in his direction, I have to move an inch to in the direction of each and every one. 2 inches, I need to come closer to them even more, even maybe express a bit of a good attitude. You know, 3 inches, even a more active connection, and not only to those who are who look nice to me, but also to those who look not so nice, and so on and so forth. And that determines it. And as much as I connect myself to others, to that extent, as a result of that, I approach the Creator, because he's always concealed. And I can't work with him. The work toward him and his direction is only my work with the other. Meaning the Creator is the connection between everyone. The light. What is the light? The quality of bestowal that appears in us is called the light. And this quality connects the vessels. In other words, what I told you, you know, you can say it like that. The light connects the vessels. The Creator obligates us to connect between us.
2: Daniel from Jerusalem is asking whether circles is the necessity in the Kli.
3: אני לא יודע איך להגיד לו מה זה הכרחיות או לא הכרחיות.
1: I don't know what to, how to tell him what is necessity or not necessity. These are vessels that we have to fill. These are the vessels. Yosher, the strictness, is not a vessel. It seems to me that that's how I'm working, how I relate to creation. But the big vessels, these great vessels, those are the real vessels. And straightness, those are my imaginary vessels. It's like I have a sword, I have a shield, as he's telling us in the letter of Bala Sulam. I'm working, you know, I'm slicing and I'm cutting this and that and not this. And then I seemingly divide the Ein Sof into smaller pieces. Look, I don't know. Let's say we have a circle. How can we calculate its area? We divide it into slices. Now, I can calculate only something that's square, right? So I calculate it according to the surface, to the size of the area, and I work on it. I can do it because from above down it's Chokhmah. From right to left is chasadim. Then I can make the calculation. And here, this extra piece that is left, what am I going to do with it? With this area. I can't do anything with it. I always have a gap between the circles and the lines, and I cannot fill the circles yet. Here you can see it more clearly, this gap, right? How do I fill these spaces? So I divide my work into more and more slices. I don't... I'll make a narrower square and a narrower rectangle closer to the circle. That's how we do it in math. Until the very last detail. That's why all the tree of Sfirot that cascades down from above, from the circles, has to go into many, many parts, into infinite number of details in order to give us... The form, the problem is that the circle has to be equal to a square. There's nothing like that. In math, I don't know how you said.
2: Squaring off the circle or something.
1: Yeah, squaring the circle. What you said. So we always have the problem of comparing circles to lines or equalizing them geometrically. We can understand it, but what am I trying to say? These true vessels. You see, the true vessels are the circles. And the straightness is only to make me resemble the circle. The Creator is circles. His influence, his bestowal is circles. I have to reach adhesion with the circle. And I'm unable to do it. My work is in slices and measurements, and that's in straightness. So very slowly, through many actions and incorporations, I can almost reach it. Yes, are these circles more important, or these circles, or straightness? There's no straightness. Straightness is only to complete ourselves to this true form, which is the circle. No, we continue.
2: We're in little item one, extended from one end to the other.
1: How's it called again?
2: Squaring the circle. It's like making a square of the circle. Yeah, it's giving the Hebrew of it. Little item one, extended from one end to the other. Yes, Rav writes, square the circle. It means that it connects everything from Ein Sof the most refined in all the worlds, to the middle point, which is the coarsest phase in all the worlds. Thus, all of reality before us, both upper ones and lower ones, are its branches, which have cascaded from it, hang on it, and clothe it. This is why it connects all of them. Again, little item one, extended from one end to the other, meaning, it means that it connects everything from Ein Sof, the most refined in all the worlds, to the middle point, which is the coarsest phase of all the worlds. Thus, all of reality before us, both upper ones and lower ones, are its branches, which have cascaded from it, hang on it, and clothe it. This is why it connects all of them. Little item two.
4: We won't have time. We'll continue tomorrow.
2: Okay. A lesson abundant and rich. We'll move to questions in a moment. But before that, for this mission that I gave, can someone say in what context did Rav say that the light connects between the vessels, that the Creator obligates us to connect between us? If there's anyone. Yes, Asaf.
4: Yeah, I wrote it. The Rav said that as much as I connect myself to others, to that extent, as a result of that, I approach the Creator because He's always concealed and I cannot work toward Him. The work toward Him and His direction is only my work with the other. Meaning the Creator is the connection between everyone. The light, the quality of bestowal that appears in us is called light. And this quality connects the vessels.
2: Anyone else wants to, in the world, in the hall? Yes.
4: Yeah, I heard Rav say that the vessels can't connect unless there's something mutual or common between them.
2: Yes, Avram.
4: Yeah,
2: an impression. From one instant, once Rav asked in the Congress as well, to connect all of us together, we need several lines. So we just need one line. And we need to be as this conduit that will transition everything, pass everything through, to bring one another into one system. So there's only one line, in essence. That's what I felt today. I want to add, we heard this question from the Moscow group, actually, when they asked, what is this light that connects between the vessels? They asked this because we heard, even before that, Rav talking about it. Can anyone say what item he talked about specifically?
4: Small item 200. He explains exactly about the point where the circle connects to the next circle through the line.

0: punctures it, makes a hole in it, and makes a window in it. Little item 100, the inner light. This window was made in the Sefirot together with the descent of the light to it from the upper circle. It means that then that light imprinted in it the screen that is included in it. That is why it is considered that the light punctured it and made a window in it. Again, this window was made in the Sefirot together with the descent of the light to it from the upper circle, meaning that then that light imprinted in it, in the screen that is included in it, that is why it is considered that the light punctured it and made a window in it. Itai, can you say what you said before, please?
1: Which part? The transition itself of the light between the upper light circle and the lower circle passes through the line, and that's what connects the vessels. The light practically comes according to the coarseness in the line, and accordingly it expands in the lower circle, and that's why the vessels, as your question was, the light connects the vessels. The Creator obligates us to connect. The lower circle must connect to the upper circle through the line using the light with the previous coarseness.
2: It's
1: true that item 200 doesn't say much, but it relates to the words, and it's only a passage. That's what Itai said. That's important. Okay, we see that there are additional questions, or perhaps a continuation of this discussion. Let's start to see what's happening around the world. Latin 7.
3: Bokatov, buenos días. ¿Qué quiere decir el Raf cuando dijo?
0: Good morning.
3: La rectitud es solo para completarnos a nosotros mismos hacia esta forma de completitud que es el círculo.
0: Was it where it says that there's no straightness, that it's only in order to complete us?
3: ¿Cómo se aplica eso?
0: What is the meaning of that?
4: The
1: question is, what does it mean that the light only comes to complete us?
0: Yes, we heard Rav saying that the vessels of straightness are imaginary vessels, and that there's, so maybe it's a little hard for us to agree with, but we also heard that the real vessels are actually the circles. That the straightness, to the extent in which it can overcome itself and sustain its intention just for the benefit of others and for the benefit of the Creator, it manages to penetrate into its next circle somewhat, to attain the next circle and reveal it. And that circles are actually, Rav even said that they are the Creator. And the line is the measure to which a person can resemble Him. Now, he also said about this, why are these vessels of straightness imaginary? He said that Adam Kadmon, we have no engagement in Adam Kadmon. And this line of Adam Kadmon includes all the worlds. And specifically in Atzilut, where there's the work with the three lines, which is also revealed in the circles first, in the windows that are in the circles. Specifically in that work, in the three lines, in Atzilut, the middle line is called Adam, upon which we're talking, and it is what we need to attain, and that's all our work.
1: Meaning, ultimately, the desire, the general desire, is a circle. But the way to fill it, to correct

0: Corrected is through the straightness, because we have no way of coming to resemble the Creator if not through the work in straightness. Ultimately, when we connect all of the desire, it goes back to being a circle. PT 17.
1: Thank you, friends. Something from the words of Rav, not exactly his words, but I managed. The lights go through the vessels, obligate the Kli to engage in a common action. Seemingly, the next Kli appears from the light, obligating it to move to another vessel. It is what makes a connection, and then the desires are included thanks to it.
0: Yeah, that's roughly what Rav said. That's what we discussed now, that there's no connection between the vessels, if not through the light, because the vessel is the will to receive. It's not connected to anything. Only through the quality of bestowal, through the light, can you actually connect the vessels. And Rav also explained that the light doesn't actually pass from vessel to vessel. The light fills a vessel. When that vessel is full, the light passes to the new vessel. What does it mean? A new desire is revealed and the light passes to it. And from that, the connection is formed between the vessels. The light doesn't simply pass from to the next vessel. Rather, after the first vessel that was filled, together with the impression from the first vessel, the new vessel begins to be fulfilled. And that's how the connection between the vessels is formed.
1: I wanted to ask, Rav gave this beautiful example of how you calculate a circle through squares, like this integral, as we call it. And he also wrote, what is it to square this circle? How do we do this work? What is this work in an emotional way, through feelings and relations between us, to come close to the circles in this way, let's say, to this attitude? So we heard that specifically through rejection, there's opening. And that's all the work of screens that we heard about, and the benefit there is in this work of the screens. As we heard that it's called a hole and a window and a window and a narrow hollow hole. So we have a great abundance of work that we have to, that's opportune for us. The main thing is to do something that's not fulfilling myself altogether. So it's clear that this is in our work with others, with the friends. How can I do something for the benefit of my friends?
0: We are broken into an infinite number of desires. That's the shattering, what the shattering is all about. That big desire, big circle, that the desire the Creator created is now divided into an infinite number of pieces, and each one feels himself as an individual, independent vessel, independent desire. And our work, what is the whole idea of a congress? Is where did it come from? We take all those individual desires, discrete pieces, and we connect them, we form them into a circle, into one desire, one line, one a common scream. It's all a matter of incorporation. And that is our work. Emotionally speaking, this is our entire work, to take those individual desires, those separate desires that are focused on themselves, looking into themselves and inverting their point of view from inwardly to outwardly. And then when we look outside with a good eye, with a desire to bestow, we become like the light. And we create that, we form that connection between us that otherwise doesn't exist unless the Creator holds us. We build ourselves, we awaken ourselves from below to create this connection.
1: Thank you.
0: Thank you. I didn't quite understand what does it mean that the straightness punctures? Who's doing the action here? The straightness or the circle? Or is it a one-sided action, or is it mutual action? And if the circle is doing the action, what is exactly the action it's doing? He's asking about what's written in item 100.
1: First of all, we know about circles, that they are vessels after the restriction. There's circles in Ein Sof, one within the other, cause and consequence. There's no distinguishment between them. And in the circles after the restriction, we already managed to, through the work in the line that Malchut does, with the work in the screen. So there's already a circle, line. That is, there's a distinguishment between the circles and the work of the screen in the line. So again, we heard that Rav spoke about this in a very emotional, beautiful way, that the line, after it emerges from the circle, in the first three, it is included in the circle, and then in its lower seven, it's Zat, and its Siyum, it comes to the next circle, and it's incorporated in it. It becomes round. Rav said that the line becomes rounded in the circle and remains with the qualities of the line. But only now it's exposed to a light that is boundless in the circle. And from it, it needs once more to determine his work in the line, as much as he's capable in order to bestow, as much as he's capable to do it all for the benefit of the Creator. And with that, the next line. I hope I answered.
2: Selam dostlar. Daireyi kareye eşitlemek ne demektir?
1: What does it mean to make a circle equal to a square?
0: Translation?
3: Im en tirgum efsha ulai.
0: If there's no translation, maybe
1: they sent, what does it mean to make a circle equal to a square? How to make a circle squared?
0: Yeah, it's the same question that we heard before. How do we take the circle, which is the desire, the raw desire, that first desire that we said, there's no vessels besides the circles, and we fill it through our efforts, because you work in straightness, not in circles. So that's exactly the work, to square the circle, to create these corrections with the friends, in our work to receive the light in order to bestow, through the connection between us. Every such action are like those lines that Rav drew, that gradually fills the circle. What does it mean? We correct this great desire, this infinite desire, until it becomes full of these lines. Last question, Chavzula.
4: Teşekkürler. Dairenin içindeki ruh ışığı masaha göre nasıl değişir?
1: Echo ruh nichnas letoch haigul v'meshane et ha'masach.
0: How the light of Ruach enters the circle and changes the screen.
1: The light of circle is limitless, it's boundless. And it is what we yearn for, the vessels of circles we need to attain. And we receive all the examples from the upper one through the friends. That's a good ending for the lesson.
0: So we'll end with a song.

0: Shalom, חברים יקרים.
1: Hello, dear friends. Today, we mark the events of the 7th of October in Israel, so on such a complicated day, we chose to return to one of the most fundamental articles in our path, which is there's none else besides Him, to learn how to relate to reality even when it's very difficult and incomprehensible. So we watch a recorded lesson from the 26th of April 2011.
2: We're reading from the book of Shamati, Article 1, There is none else besides Him, page 15. You may ask questions on Kab.TV, select the questions related to the lesson will be aired. Book of Shamati, page 15, Article number 1, There is none else besides Him.
3: We have a problem as to how to define our relation to the Creator. Of course, the entire attitude relation comes from us, the way we think, the way we feel. It could change, it could be variable. Not according to the Creator, about whom we don't know anything, but according to ourselves. On the one hand, we're talking about nature, which is our environment in which we develop. And then a person started discovering nature, starting rising from the living level to the speaking level in our world. He started examining the environment. Afterwards, he started examining the spiritual world as the desire for it formed in him. And according to the desire which grew, correspondingly, Adam got deeper into investigating nature. But man consists of two parts, of the feeling part and the understanding part, and these two parts are in a certain connection between themselves, influencing one another, and as a result of these two parts, the mind and the heart, the feelings and the intellect, person researches what he feels, examines it, whatever doesn't penetrate his receptacles, he doesn't know about it, whatever does, he feels it, and he examines that feeling. Meaning, all in all, we're examining what we feel. What we don't feel, can't do anything about it. We're not talking about it at all. It's philosophy, imagination. That's why we can relate to the Creator or ascribe to the Creator, not what He is, but what we feel toward Him. We never know Himself. We merely know that there is some upper force, an external force that's felt as a kind of nature, environment, surrounding. If it's more limited, we call that nature, this world. If it's more extended, that opens up due to a certain development within a person, it's called the upper nature. And the Creator Himself, who knows? That's why what we talk about in the wisdom of Kabbalah, it's all with respect to the receiver. It says, there is none else besides Him. That's how a person feels it. That's how it, this is the way it clears up to him, or the way he depicts it out of his four walls. And the Kabbalists tell us about different impressions of the upper force. The Creator, he gets mad, he enjoys, or he's the opposite to man. That's what man feels in the upper force. What is the upper force per se? Unknown. It's very important for us to nonetheless define our attitude toward him, in order for us to know that the depiction, the form, the impression that we get from him are all in all, either we feel him, or we feel ourselves, or we feel ourselves on his background, or we feel something mutual between us. I have to know. If I feel good, this feeling depends on me, or comes from him, or comes as a result of a certain equivalence between us, some kind of a connection, some kind of instruction when I perform some deed in speech and thought, maybe physically. This comes to me from him. Does he awaken it in me? Or then, I don't know, where else could it come from? From myself? But who am I then if I'm not the result, the fruit of his labor? So there are several fashions, kinds of our relation with the Creator. We have to define them, otherwise we regularly get confused and it influences our attitude, our work, our connection. And it also projects and influences all our different connections within the family and a person towards himself. It's not something abstract. This is what I want to say. The definition of the state of the situation of our connection to the Creator influences all levels of our life, the most fundamental, basic things. So let's see how Bala Sulam explains it.
2: It is written, there is none else besides him. This means that there is no other force in the world that has the ability to do anything against him. And what man sees that there are things in the world that deny the higher household, the reason is that this is his will. And it is deemed a correction, called the left rejects and the right adducts, meaning that which the left rejects is considered correction.
3: Meaning, we can divide a person's life into two. Either there is a time where he is certain that it comes from the Creator, from a single force, from nature. It doesn't matter whether it's from the Creator or from nature. Or he is not certain, he forgets, he's wrong, he hesitates that it comes from the Creator, from that single force that sustains the whole of reality. Why does a person have such thoughts, such impressions, from his existence in the world, for him to complete his attitude toward the Creator? The Creator confuses him on purpose, that as if there are other forces, or that he disappears in order for a person to reach a state where he feels, where he's certain that he is under the rule of the Creator, and only it.
2: This means that there are things in the world which, to begin with, aim to divert a person from the right way, and by which he is rejected from sanctity. And the benefit from the rejections is that through them a person receives a need and a complete desire for the Creator to help him, since he sees that otherwise he is lost.
3: Will help him by constantly thinking and feeling all the time the clearest of fashions that he is in connection and under the governance of the Creator.
2: Not only does he not progress in his work, but he sees that he regresses.
3: By not being able to constantly feel that he's with the Creator.
2: That is, he lacks the strength to observe Torah and mitzvot even in lolishma, not for the Creator's sake.
3: Meaning in all of his desires, in all of his thoughts, he cannot define that he is in contact with godliness, that it's clear to him, that it's evident, that it comes from the Creator, that that's what's before him. Meaning, in all of my 16 and 13 desires, I have different kinds of confusions, of blurriness, because next to each desire there is a thought. And I'm in something confused, dark, unknown. And I have to try from the worst possible states, meaning from the most concealed states, the most unscrutinized, unclear situations, I have to define only one thing, that I am in contact under the rule of the single force that exists in the world. And even though there are many confusions and I have many thoughts and many desires and many inclinations in every direction, I must bring them all down to one source, one reason why, because this is what I feel and what I think.
2: That only by genuinely overcoming all the obstacles above reason can he observe the Torah and mitzvot. But he does not always have the strength to overcome above reason.
3: To keep the Torah and mitzvot, it means to ascribe my selfness, my entire entity to that force from which I get the feeling that I'm alive, that I exist, that I am who I am and what I am, that whatever I feel, the whole of reality. That's how it unfolds in me, because that force, that desire wants me to feel that way. And my feeling entirely depends on him.
2: Otherwise, he's forced to deviate, God forbid, from the way of the Creator, even from lolishma.
3: Meaning the path of the Creator, it means that I constantly try to grab hold so that there's none else besides him, that there's a single force that influences me and the whole of reality, and that's all there is. I'm inside a single force. This is what humanity, it's not trying, but is starting to experience, to sense, to discover that there is a global system, that it's integral, and that it gradually brings it to that understanding that there is a single force in which we exist. Call it nature, call it the Creator, call it God, doesn't matter. But it's a single force that can spread into many kinds of influence and forces, but we're inside it.
2: And he always feels that the shattered is greater than the whole.
3: That's how his reality is, that he is in constant uncertainty, that he gets, that he deviates, that he gets blows, that he gets disturbances. from that single force under the control of which he is. Their constant thoughts and desires that of his own that awaken in a person which contradict the upper force.
2: Meaning that there are many more descents than ascents.
3: Meaning that he is usually in a state where he forgets that he's supposed to be in it according to life. That's what he's used to according to his environment. He is became accustomed as to not to operate as if you're under the single force. We're now this would unfold in the world that there is a single force operating all of us, and it would spread around the globe, and everyone would have been impressed that that's how it is and that's how we are, then undoubtedly that our life would change. But because the world is under concealment, a person doesn't get any reinforcement from the rest of the world, but on the contrary, when he is under the influence of the vast environment, under the influence of the entire world, then they drag him to different goals, different desires, because they're in concealment and they don't have the inclination to discover that upper force, which means that they don't have a point in their heart and they don't have that feeling. Thus, such an environment, of course, fails a person who wants to discover that single force operating around us, the single force in which we are. And the problem is to the extent to which he considers his environment, that he wants to discover that there's none else besides him, compared to the external environment.
2: And he does not see an end to these states.
3: Meaning a person in his development reaches despair of discovering that there is none else besides him, that he is inside that force. He sees that every time he tries and comes to something and even sees that he is inside none else besides him, that there is a single force that operates, that it is the general force of nature, the upper force that created everything, sustains everything according to its desire, its power, intention, goal. Only for a single moment can he depict it for himself, picture it for himself, and a moment later that image disappears from him, and not even that it disappears, but after a certain period of time, he finds himself with his thoughts and desires in a different place. That's the influence of the environment over a person. And Baal HaSulam wants to say that it's not the influence of the environment, it's through the environment that the Creator confuses you, that there's none else besides Him. Why? In order for you to search how to grow stronger so that no disturbance will be a disturbance, but through these disturbances you'll be able to grab hold of him with all your 613 desires.
2: And he will forever remain outside of holiness, for he sees that it is difficult for him to observe even as little as a jot, unless by overcoming above reason. But he is not always able to overcome. And what shall be the end? Then he comes to the decision that no one can help him but the Creator himself.
3: After many, many, many, many such efforts, where he awakens toward it and falls and awakens again and falls, he comes to a state where every time the upper light influenced him, brought him this feeling that the Creator is none else besides Him. Only He can and will help you. He sent you all these disturbances in order for you to finally know how to ask Him to save you. Where your Savior is His revelation. Why? Because you want to live under His rule, under His dominion, and none else besides Him. You don't want to think or feel these confusions, other forces, even though those different forces come from Him. Nonetheless, you want to be under His force, the power of bestowal, the power of love of others. It doesn't matter how you call it. You want to discover Him. How come? Because it's the truth, and all the rest of your states are false.
2: This causes him to make a heartfelt demand that the Creator will open his eyes and heart and truly bring him nearer to eternal adhesion with God.
3: Only then does this demand, does this cry unfold in him, and such that really that upper force that constantly influenced him, played with him in growing that inclination toward him, it's called hardening. Then the nega, infliction, turns into oneg, pleasure. Like we learn about all these states. This way does a person reach a prayer that unfolds the Creator to him. Because it's not that he's looking for a way out of all his troubles, and that's why he wants it, and this is why he searches for it, but he simply wants to come out from under the rule of his ego to none else besides him. This means to come under from the rule of Pharaoh to become the servant of the Creator.
2: It thus follows that all the rejections that he had, experienced, had come from the Creator. This means that it was not because he was at fault that he did not have the ability to overcome. Rather, for those people who truly want to draw near to the Creator, and so they will not settle for little, meaning remain as senseless children, he is therefore given help from above. So he will not be able to say that, thank God, I have Torah and mitzvot and good deeds, and what else do I need? And only if that person has a true desire,
3: meaning that really, according to the root of the soul, he has a need to discover the one unique and unified force operating reality, and only for it.
2: Only then he will receive help from above.
3: Precisely that person is the one that is aided from above.
2: And he is constantly shown how he is at fault in his present state.
3: Meaning the Creator regularly unfolds new desires in him that have different directions, different inclinations, and then a person feels that none else besides him disappears from him again. Once again, he's confused, he doesn't feel him. Once again, he can't form any kind of image, any kind of form, any emotional depiction as to who and to what to ascribe to. And it's very hard for him, and all that is help from above. And such a person who has an inclination to discover none else besides him, it is sent to him from above in the form of disturbances.
2: Namely, he sent thoughts and views which are against the work. This is in order for him to see that he is not with one with the Lord. And as much as he overcomes, he always sees how he is further from holiness than others. who feel that they are one with the Creator.
3: Meaning it seems to him, because a person feels that others probably can have this depiction that there is the Creator, that he's one, and it's always confused for him. It's always blurry for him. The world, they have no problem in saying, and probably they have no problem with it at all. But for him, it's always in kind of a blurriness. It's all confused, mixed up. Is it him? Is the Creator? Is it something in between? How he has to define his relationships with him, he doesn't understand.
2: But he, on the other hand, always has complaints and demands, and he cannot justify the Creator's behavior and how he behaves toward him.
3: It also seems to him that it's unjust, or he becomes confused that he doesn't get help. The Creator that's good, that does good, that he utterly loves. How is it possible that this is how he ascribes to things, that he so cunningly twists these things from all directions to arrange such things for him in life that he really doesn't know how to get out of it, where the cruelest of the cruel couldn't do it? Because all the cruelty in the world, where does it come from, if not from the upper force? All the worst possible things, the hardest things, things that we can't even imagine. Where do they all come from, if not from none else besides him? And atop that, a person has to define that all that comes from the good force that does good, that loves limitlessly and has only good, that has only love and a good attitude. We can't. If we look at the world, we can't say that. According to the world, we can only see the extent to which we can be further confused about none else besides him. Because the world is overfilled, the way we see it, with contradictions and problems, terrorism, rape, hate. Does that upper force invite that in us? Of course, there's none else besides him. Are we the owners of our actions? We have still a lot by which to complete this picture before we can say none else besides him, good, that does good, about all our 613 organs.
2: This pains him. Why is he not one with the Creator? Finally, he comes to feel that he has no part in holiness whatsoever. Although he occasionally receives awakening from above, which momentarily revives him, but soon after he falls into the place of baseness. However, this is what causes him to come to realize that only God can help and really bring him closer.
3: Meaning the problems, the troubles, the confusions, the different obstacles, the different forms and horrible depictions which he sees, where everything completely contradicts none else besides him, good, that does good, that he feels that never ever, and whatever sophistications he uses, he will not be able to settle this quarry. And this, it isn't simply a philosophical quarry that you can somehow settle in thought, but this quarry, it's and what he feels and his attitude to life, his entire path, his entire essence, that it's the most important thing that he has. And then comes that point where if the Creator does not reveal Himself for me to know and understand how it's all arranged, how does He do all these things, how do all these bad things come from Him, how the whole world, all the suffering, all those that we like to say about them, innocent, all that comes from Him, and there's none else besides Him. How can I, along with it, define good that does good? I need for Him to open Himself up to me, otherwise I curse Him. I simply hate Him. I have no choice. That's what I feel. And I can't do anything about the way I feel. And it pains me that this is how I relate to Him. On the one hand, it's obvious that there's none else besides Him and that He's good that does good. On the other hand, I feel that thousands of different forces work in reality. They're all cunning and evil, such that there's nothing worse than that. And the truth is that I see that it's the evil force ruling, dominating the world, and not the good force. And regardless of how much I try to hold myself and none else besides Him, good that does good, I'm still kind of like on this peak from which I'll fall in a second, like on this edge that I can fall from in a moment, where all these inclinations and tendencies and all that I see, it seems to me very realistic, and I can close my eyes and say, okay, this is how I accept the Creator. He is, there's none else besides Him, and that He's good, that does good. But I must discover, I must reveal Him, and then comes this true demand that I cannot relate to Him as I can't keep on relating to Him as an evil force. In order to see Him as the good force, I need His help.
2: A man must always try and cleave to the Creator, namely, that all his thoughts will be about Him.
3: Now he speaks about how to realize what was earlier said.
2: That is to say, that even if he is in the worst state, from which there cannot be a greater decline,

0: Where this decline comes from the Creator too, of course.
1: He should not leave his domain, namely that there is another authority which prevents him from entering holiness and which can bring benefit or harm.
0: Meaning to understand that all this comes as good that does good, none else besides him, and thus he received this decline, this horrible state. A decline, a descent, it can simply be a kind of impression that, okay, things aren't going that great for me. But a decline could be into the worst possible states. As it says, even if a sharp sword hangs over your head, do not be despaired of mercy, literally. And the situations, they can be extremely hard and harsh to the extent to which a person is ready for it, to how much he has prepared himself for it.
1: That is, he must not think that there is the force of the Sitra Achra, the other side, which does not allow a person to do good deeds and follow God's ways.
0: Suppose Pharaoh, we talked about it a lot, that as if he is against the Creator.
1: Rather, all is done by the Creator.
0: Pharaoh, Bilam, Balak, Aman, Ahmanijad, I don't know. Anything and everything that could be evil in this world. Where do all these forces come from? They're angels. As it says, the hearts of kings and ministers are in the hands of the Creator. There is only one force. Thus, in all our dissemination, in all of our education, we push only to one point. The world is global and the world is integral. In other words, there is one goal that operates everything.
1: The Baal Shem Tov said that he who says that there is another force in the world, namely klipot, shells, that person is in the state of serving other gods.
0: What are other gods? If for a single moment I think that either a friend or someone on the street or even I myself am the initiator, the control of this thought or action, it means that I am in idolatry, meaning that I bow to some other authority where there's no such thing in the world, it simply does not exist.
1: It is not necessarily the thought of heresy that is the transgression, but if he thinks that there is another authority and force apart from the Creator, by that he is committing a sin. Furthermore, he who says that man has his own authority, that is, he says that yesterday he himself did not want to follow God's ways, that too is considered committing the sin of heresy.
0: And so, with every moment, not in advance about that moment, but after it.
1: Meaning that he does not believe that only the Creator is the leader of the world.
0: Yes, Chanoch.
1: How can we prevent in the work prevent from subjugating, from falling into the state that one says, I don't understand this, I'm not able to understand, it's probably something greater than me. This same turning our backs to the troubles, let's say, on the national level, we have the Holocaust Memorial Day, for example, next week, or in comparison to, say, a personal torment that you go through on the... How can you take these things, use them for work, and not just shut your eyes and say, okay, there's a big force, and I understand it, it's probably right.
0: The opinion of Torah, of Kabbalah, is opposite to the opinion of the landlords, says so. The landlord is he who's under the control of his ego, a different force than the creator that comes as a result of the concealment. And thus, he's undergoing different problems, different obstacles, states of blurriness, darkness, and then, as a result, he defines, you really see that in a week's time, people will, again, it will be the Memorial Day of the Holocaust. I know it. From up close, even though I was born after the war in 46, but it was very felt in the area where I grew up, very felt, especially in that village where I grew up, really so. Meaning, it is a people that this is how they accept their life, from concealment. This upper force, it's hidden in the world, and from the concealment, you can't define it any other way. The only thing that we can do is, through dissemination, through our efforts, we can disseminate to ourselves and to the whole world that there's a single force in nature that's good and does good, and that's why it provides life, sustains them, and the whole of reality. And this force of that's good and does good, and there's none else besides him, controls life entirely. And that he performs these kinds of exercise with us, and it's hard to call it an exercise, like the Holocaust. In our so low, small state, on such a low level that even has no place in spirituality, we can't define anything from there. And the Kabbalists, they said that it could be worse. The prophets who wrote their prophecies at something horrible. Mothers, merciful women, cook their children and eat them. This is what they write. That, God forbid, this can happen. And it's pointing at our times, about the times before the redemption, before the full correction. And even more and even worse. And you can't point at these cases where you see how people are being slaughtered, that they do it themselves, but it's that upper force that governs them, that rules, that's in control, that's really in everyone. Transparently, it has no boundaries of matter or place. It's simply passing, and everyone's inside it, and look at what everyone thinks, what they do. It's all as a result of them being in the single force. This is how the desire that he created unfolds and reaches its goal. See through what horrible states, and you must define these states to be good that does good and none else besides him. None else besides him. Okay, somehow, but that he is constantly good that does good, that's impossible. But specifically, that is our place of work. And if we will not

I was maybe for 2 months, even less, next to the Rabash. 2 months, even less. And he gave me this notebook. And he didn't give it to anyone. He wrote this in person with Bala Sulam when he came to visit his father. Bala Sulam used to talk, and he wrote down these articles. And he did not let anyone. Later, when I read, of course, immediately I copied it. And I didn't know. He didn't tell me not to show it to anyone. And then when I was reading it before, as a preparation for the lesson, one of the veterans that saw it, that also studied with Bala Sulam and Darbash, he didn't understand such articles. Where do you have them from? He went crazy. And the Rabash, he really yelled at me not to give it to anyone. I said, I didn't know. You didn't tell me. What do I know? But I really got them a month and a half after I started studying. And I remember that, yes, it gave a very strong feeling. This single direction. Even though before that, I used to read the Rambam, one, unique and unified, none else besides him. It's something well known that this is how you speak, but every time, you know. I think that we have to constantly hold this as a foundation out of which we build everything. Especially now that we're in a world that starts coming closer through the problems, of course, as a result of the lack of compatibility with the good that does good, but you start discovering that the world is round. They are in mutual interdependence, that they're under this one rule, and as a result of this, they're in trouble. They already start feeling it. And many people, without a point in the heart, out of their observation, out of looking, they see that that's how it is. And it's very important, of course, that for a person to take this principle for himself. When the Rabash passed away, well, I didn't know what should I do. And I advertised these articles. And besides advertising them, I let all of students copy them in order for them to not think that maybe I printed them incorrectly or something. For them to have no doubt. I don't want for anyone to think about me. To get out of any doubts or their thoughts about this. But these are the most fundamental articles in man's work toward the Creator. That's all the work that we have. Only that. And thus, it doesn't matter how you call him, God or nature, it's a single force. And if this is how we relate, this is how we refer to him, or this is our attitude, it's easy for you to examine and scrutinize all the details and all the different languages and forms that are distant from religion. In a realistic, scientific way, until we come to an emotional way, emotional form. That's it. Okay? Yes, Marcus. There were two levels in which you spoke on this level. You talked about dissemination, that there is this one force, global, integral, and the influence of the environment of a person does not let him see it, and it connects to the article this way. And all that you said about the request,

0: It wasn't with respect to dissemination.
1: The claim for the Creator, the demand to the Creator, that's only for us, with us, right?
0: So this request, is it somehow expressed towards people without the point in the heart?
1: No, they have no one to ask from. Also here, this request comes as an inner demand. We need to understand, we're facing a force which is good and benevolent, and there is none else besides him. What will you ask from him? He treats you 100% good. He does not change. What are you going to ask for? That he'll treat you with 101% of goodness? What can you ask? But our request is the development of our vessels of perception. That then, according to my desire, which is constantly constructed within me, in a truer and truer form, I reach a state that I must discover him completely to his fullest extent. That is called prayer. And then I discover him. I don't attract any action on behalf of the Creator. There is none else besides him. He is one, unique and unified. You can say that he acts constantly, or you can say that he doesn't act at all. You're in him. He does not change. Acting means he acted like this beforehand and after that. You know how a person can imagine for himself. It's all how we depict these matters. So prayer is called to be impressed, to pray that we judge ourselves, that we change, and through our changes we feel this different reality, this new reality. That's why we always speak on behalf of the vessels. The upper light is always at complete rest. So the request is actually to what extent I've put myself in these new vessels of perception and I've reached, there is none else besides him and he's good and benevolent. And God forbid to think that the Creator does certain action. Never. That's what the common people think. The entire difference between us and the common folk is that I say it all depends on me, and they ask the Creator to change. I say I only have to change, no one else, only me. Not the world, not the friends, not the group, nothing, no one. I am currently in a state of there is none else besides him and he is good and benevolent, and what I feel is according to my vessels. If I work with a group, what does it mean that I work with a group? It's I who am working, I change. So it seems to me that there is a group that goes through different stages and I get angry at them and I work with them. It's me working with my shadow. And it's the same with the Creator. It seems that this and that and it's closer, it's further. It is me working with myself on this absolute background of there is none else besides him. He is good and benevolent. Therefore, he who flaws does it from his own flaws. That's what I see outside. I see myself. Again, the difference between Kabbalah and religion, between a worker of the Creator to those who work according to their childhood education or others, doesn't matter how, the whole world asks the Creator, Creator, change, finally do something good for us. If you want, we're willing to do some actions for that. If you want, just tell us what to do. We'll fast, we'll cry out to you, we'll pray to you. Just tell us what you want, I'll do it. Only change for the better. That's why they're not correcting their evil inclination. They're asking the Creator to be good. We say the opposite. There is none else besides Him. The Creator is good and benevolent and does good. He is the only general force in nature and the only general force which exists. Besides Him, nothing exists. Besides Him, only this will to receive, which is as a point, existence from absence, only that exists. In this point, all these different actions, these different deeds, changes in the awareness, in the consciousness, which is in the upper light. This point suddenly feels that it's inflating to Malchut of Ein Sof. Then the worlds come, changes. It's all that point feels it. Nothing changes. Only in her feeling. And then this point overgoes different changes and only the sensation until it reaches the state which it says, I, this black point, am in. There is none else besides Him and He is good and benevolent. This entire round that we take in the creation is only to find where this point actually is. Okay, yes.
0: I'm a bit confused. Can you sum up what does it mean, none else besides Him, and how do you attain Him for those who have a point in their heart, those that don't have a point in their heart, and the religious? Because you talked about several levels and it all kind of mixed up for me.
1: A person that finds himself in our world, say, in his middle of his life, he can treat all of reality like any other living being. That is all of humanity. In addition to that, he could have an attitude to his existence, what animals don't have. He's been taught that there is an upper force. This upper force could be good or it could be evil. If you will be good, he will treat you good. If you'll be bad, he'll treat you bad. He wants you to be good, hence he gives you blows. And he treats you good if you're good. So it's worthwhile for you to be good. What does it mean to be good in the eyes of the upper force? Here, there is a method, more than one. That people formed for themselves different things. What does the upper force want? Maybe he wants us to eat our kids. God forbid. Maybe he wants us to sacrifice them. Or maybe he wants us to kill someone. And then it's good in his eyes because they think otherwise for him. All these kind of religion-based wars. And many, many more. Or what I say to everyone, if you bring me honor and money, then that's what's good for him. You'll get this and that as a reward for that. So people find different kinds of relations with this force according to their ego. And Baal Salam explains it. In that article regarding when he talks about religions, different types of religions, article of the peace. And there are many things here, and they develop man. Abraham actually designed them, formed them with the right relation. that it advances, it progresses a person to godliness when it comes down to it. These different layers of the will to receive which cannot reach Yashar Kel, by that they advance. And then, what do they think? They know only one thing. There is an upper force, and he and I are in a relationship. I'm good, he's good. I'm bad, he's bad. And then the only problem is, what does he want? And then every religion thinks otherwise. One thinks we're right, another thinks we're right, this is what he wants, and the third thinks, and so on and so on. That's the entire difference. How can we bow down to him? How can we fulfill his desire in order to be set in this world and in the next world? Meaning we're working corresponding to this force, this upper force, like a king, like a ruler. How we can make sure he's satisfied by us. So there are those who are completely secular, who are just like animals. There are those who try to find how to fulfill that upper force, how to bow down to him, how to mitigate him. And there are the Kabbalists, and they say this force does not even refer to you personally. When you say there is none else besides him, and good and benevolent, that is a general force of nature. It all depends on me. He has no personal attitude towards me, but it all depends on what extent I change in this abstract, constant light which exists. I have not changed the Havaya. He is given a law which does not change, and so on and so on. So the Creator does not treat me personally, individually. I can speak like that through my vocabulary, from what I know, but there's no special attitude towards me. It's what I feel with the computer. Yesterday I worked on a computer. I got angry at it. I wanted to break it. Is this computer, this piece of metal and plastic, is that to blame? Tell me, what is there? Besides metal, plastic, and electricity. But I ascribe it to him because that's my personality, and when I work with it, it's good, it's not good, look what it does to me. Because the same thing with a car, I can get angry at a car if something happens to it. What do we say to a child who got hit by a table? Hit the table back, it's bad table. These are very, very basic things in our nature. It's not a laughing matter. That is what faith in the force of nature comes from, that does good or bad to me. Just like we say to a child, hit the table back, it caused you pain. So if it's not a table, if it's something greater and more surrounding, then already treat it well and it will treat you well. And that's how faith begins. So we don't yet understand, we don't yet comprehend how we are in a state that if I'm seemingly not really in this point of truth, then I don't work with anything. I'm working with a law, because a law is what is given and should not be changed. The Creator does not change. So, am I good? Am I bad? It all works on me. It is all one way. I don't cause good or evil to him. It doesn't touch him. If I say that he is happy for me, or I cause him sorrow, that's just me talking that way. It's only in my sensation. If that's the way it is, who forces me to change? My ego? That I'm doing all this just in order to be better set, better off? I have nothing else which will oblige me to do so. Or maybe the environment, they can force me to change and then I'll change. Meaning, if this is how we treat the general whole reality, I have nothing which forces me, but only faith above reason. That I want to find from this shattered reality of mine, this false reality, I want to extract from that, from being in it, I want to build from it an independent attitude towards this good and benevolent force, that there is none else besides him. What does it mean, an independent attitude? That I treat him in such a way without any benefit whatsoever. And he doesn't know or feel anything from me either. Then what do I depend my work on? Tole Eretz al Blima. That is called the 10 Sfirot of Blima. That I slowly, slowly reach such a perception of reality that I am with no calculation that I do today. I simply want to learn from this force, his qualities, and I want to resemble them, and that is the reward. That he or I have nothing as a result except resembling him. The reward of the mitzvah is to know the commander. These are very subtle matters. You cannot explain them. A person who has no point in the heart can never be inspired by this. Or who am I working with? With a wall, with an air? If there is no one other than me that will receive my work and treat me otherwise from that, and I'm registered somewhere, since it's always written that there's a writing hand, it's all written in the notebook, the storekeeper in his notepad, everything is written, good and evil, he determines himself. What are all these words in that case? They are all in order to, in the meantime, bring us closer to that knowledge which is called faith above reason. There you have no calculation that you can depict here. You have no one to turn to. This calculation can be only you with someone else who has a desire, who has force, who has a deed. But there is none else besides him, and good and benevolent means that he is not acting on his behalf. If we talk about actions, which is the change of states, then he doesn't have that. And if he doesn't have that, it's like he's not there. It's as if he's still, if he's unchanging. That's how we perceive it. Yes.
0: I hope that it's in place. In Shamati, in Article 13, it says, what is the extent of the fulfillment of the empty place to the extent to which one raises himself above reason, meaning that you have to fulfill the emptiness with exaltedness and faith above reason and to ask of the Creator to give him that force. And that means that all the emptiness was created, meaning it comes to a person to fill thus that he is empty, only in order to fill it with the Romemuto, the exaltedness of the Creator.
1: We don't know what faith above reason is. It's complete detachment from all of our desires. I remember it was, I don't know, after 4 months, I remember here, when we drove to Petah Tikva, to the sauna, to the spa, I remember under this bridge, under the Gea bridge, and right under the bridge I asked him, what does it mean, above reason, finally? It was maybe 3 or 4 months after I came to him. I wrote here this sign that I shouldn't forget to think above reason. But I didn't know what it is, but I wrote it, so I wouldn't forget about it, that a person has to constantly be with that state. So I have my hand on the wheel, and I'm looking here in my hand, and I say, oh, above reason. So I finally asked him, how can you understand this? So he gave an example. He said, but a very, very limited example in our world, that if a friend borrowed from you 1,000 shekel and he pays you back later on, he gives you an envelope, and in this envelope you find only 1 shekel, and he says to you, that's it, I'm paying you back. So according to what I count, there's only one there. Where are the other 999? You go above reason, meaning you reach such a correction. It's not just that you forgive him. You have this correction that you've received 1,000 instead of 1, that he paid everything back. How can you complete that? We're talking about actual actions. So how can you complete it? That is called the force of faith above reason. What is it? Only if it comes to a person from his inner efforts. It all depends on us. It's revealed in our vessel that we change. Only then we can see that we can complete this knowledge by faith. That faith is bestowal instead of reception. These things are still not clear until the person reaches it. Yes.
0: We learned that the Creator created the will to receive. Along with it, in a certain point, we have the point in the heart that awakens, and we have the constant force called none else besides Him, good that does good. Now, in general, there's a thought as if there's no individual here, but in the day-to-day life, we see that every person gets what he gets, and then he connects to the Creator from the...
1: Please ask your question. That's not a question. We're all confused as it is, so don't confuse us more. Why am I insisting you ask a question without a story? We need only the question, otherwise you start drawing us to the state you're in. So the question, that's it. We don't care about what you said. What's the question?
0: So how is it possible that he is in a constant state and each one of us feels it differently?
1: That's the question. Okay, without all the previous words of yours. We all feel him in a different state, each one according to his soul, each one according to his qualities, to his desires. That's it. Because we can never feel him, we feel ourselves in relation to something which I'm told is the upper light, the simple upper light. And I, in comparison to this upper light, in relation to it. I find myself, where is me, the I? The entire world is me. Do you feel it? Yes, I feel it. Are you with them? Yes. So this entire world is you. It's your vessel that you feel. It seems to you as outside of you. That's a mistake, an error. It's all inside. The entire world is inside. It's how you feel your reality. With respect to the upper light, you don't feel that either. But that is outside of you? No, it's inside of you. Everything you can just imagine is inside you. Also the upper light. What is the upper light? If you talk about something, it's something that you have a certain impression from. Where? In your vessel. Everything is in man. That's how we are, until we actually discover the upper force. Now let's move on to part one, the study of the 10th Sefirot. That's a good continuation for it.
0: Moving on to the next part of the lesson.
2: Let's share impressions from the lesson and what we're taking from it to work in the 10.
3: We went through a crazy lesson about the total understanding that everything that has to change is my vessel, is me, nothing besides me. Not the 10, not the friends, not the group, not reality, nothing, certainly not the Creator, only me. And everything is helping me enter the state of above reason. And I can deduce that I have the utter obligation to give that example to the friends, to cleave to, there's no else besides him, because there's only one action. Good, who does good, he always works in this way. And Kabbalists relate to reality, and they do everything for that.
2: We take to implement the 10 that we need to balance each of us towards that point, that the Creator relates 100% as good, and we don't expect, as I heard from Rav, so he'll be relate to us 101% relate to us good, but rather all the work is for us to want him to change, going to our vessels, both from a negative form, give the support to one another, where someone's going through difficulty and it's hard for him to justify and receive a certain attitude from the friends, but also in a positive way, so it doesn't live in the cloud somewhere and disconnect from the Creator in such a way that causes pleasure to the desire. So I think we're starting to build between us this kind of attitude where this is the central point. There's a reason why it's the first article in Shamati, the central article. So I'm certain that our 10 and every 10 is capable of building such an inner image, so to speak, the way we relate.
4: Yeah,
5: all that's left is to realize it. Rav said, although all these other forces come from him, but you want to be with his force, the force of bestowal, the force of love of others. Doesn't matter how you call it, you want to discover him. Why? Because this is the truth, and all of your other states are a lie. And the wisdom of Kabbalah teaches you how to relate in truth to the reality you're in. How do you feel it? And what's the next state you're supposed to feel?
4: And
5: we want to reveal it, not simply hear about it and learn that that's how it should be. Rather, as long as we don't reveal it and we see other forces in life, either good or bad, and we, you know, feel that it's coming from one force, it's not the truth as far as we're concerned. Rather, I think everything revolves around that. How do we work between us in the 10 to ultimately reveal that? Yeah, what's the connection also? There are many questions that stem from that, but at least the state and the goal are clearly, have been clarified greatly in this lesson.
2: You have to continue to try and be influenced by the only environment that gives us the importance of the goal through all the vessels and tools we have, Rav, books, group, and give to it as much as possible.
0: Israel Katav.
5: Saul wrote, all the disturbances were given to us, so we renew above them together the connection with the Shnalas besides him and ask for correction over ourselves and connection with the Creator. And Yossi adds, let's ask to live out of the importance of the friends, the Creator, and the goal above my own personal impressions. And just to add that this whole above reason business, in order to capture the Shnalas besides him and to hold on to him, we have to have the inclination of the heart to be above reason and constantly take it upon ourselves, agree with the Creator, and not, as Isaiah said, to try to lead the Creator and explain where he is right or he is wrong, but to be together with him in total annulment.
2: We'll move to the next part of the lesson. Before that, we'll sing a song together.

0: Shalom, חברים.
1: Hello, friends.
0: עברנו עכשיו תקופה מאוד מאוד מיוחדת של החגים.
1: We just went through a very special time, the holidays, lessons from the Citrin Congress. We got some tremendous gifts. We had a few lessons preparing us for the Congress coming up in 3 weeks. And as we get closer to the Congress, we're going to try different things. We're going to have all kinds of lessons. We now saw a lesson about there's no us besides him and memory of October 7th. But we'll have all kinds of lessons in different shapes. We'll have lessons with about Rabash, lessons with friends, lessons with tests, as we're having now. And together we're going to continue both our preparation for the Congress and the building of the connection between us. Now we're going to get into a very powerful test lesson, very internal.
0: של מה שלמדנו קודם אנחנו נלמד את זה כרח ב אותיות ה וו.
1: Continuing what we learned from before, volume 2, items 5 and 6. We're going to take with us everything we got from the previous lesson. יחד עם הרב
0: לשיעור של תלמוד 10 ספירות.
1: And go together with Rav into the test lesson.
2: And the main thing for us right now is that we need to define our attitude towards the Creator. We're reading about straightness and circles, the same relationship of how we want to perceive Him. In the lesson, we will also hear that the Rav says that the light connects between the vessels, and the Creator obligates us to connect between us. The light connects between the vessels, and the Creator obligates us to connect between us. I'm asking, let's try. The lesson is abundant, very rich, and I'm asking for you, if someone could tell me, what did Rav say this about? About what part in the text that we read, which is also so rich, what did Rav say this about? Again, he said, the light connects between the vessels, the Creator obligates us to connect between us.
1: Maybe write it down. You can repeat it, Avi.
2: The light connects between the vessels, and the Creator obligates us to connect between us.
1: On what Rav said it.
2: Yes, and we are reading from Volume 1, Part 2, we're in item 5 above from the words of the Ari.
1: Item 5, volume 2, chapter, item 5. Let's go to the recorded lesson.
2: The study of the 10 Sfirot, volume 1, second part, item 5. The Arich Anpin of circles illuminates in two ways, right, left, and middle. From then, there the light extends to all the circles in a manner that all the details and straightness are also in circles. Also, in the 10 Sefirot of circles in one another are all the aspects of straightness of an abundance in the 10 Sefirot of straightness, and it is because in the circle of Keter called Arich Anpin after the correction, there is one hole and window on the side of the circle, and from there Arich illuminates to the even from one circle. And there's a second window in the left of the circle of Arich, and the light emerges to the left side of the circle of Abba, which is in it, and its nukva is made a window, and from there it extends the light the round igul of Ima and Isfrit. It turns out the for the light that is on the left of the circle of Abba, it's not for Abba itself and does not move there, but as a conduit or a transition as well, only. But the main illumination is for Ima, and it turns out that Arichanpin illuminates to Abba and Ima together, just like in the matter of their straightness. And though they are circles, one within the other, they have straight lines, right and left and middle, and these windows that are in them. From there extends the light in the 10 sefirot of circles through straight lines, and all the individual details are all 10 sefirot of straight line of Ruach.
1: We can see that from Arichanpin of Atzilut and below, we are starting to see the governance in three lines. Meaning?
2: We're relating to little item 40. Meaning the 10 sefirot of Kachab Zon extend in straightness, means they are one below the other, from the refined to the coarse, and they should be equal degrees, and there's none that is one below the other, meaning that it would be coarser than its partner. But certainly there's a distinction in each in cause and consequence, and they emerge from one another and extend from one another. Chokhmah emerged from Keter, Bina from Chokhmah, Zeranpin from Bina, and Malchut from Zeranpin. This discernment of cause and consequence is defined as being found one within the other, where each cause spins that which is its consequence. And Chokhmah is spinned by Keter, and Bina is spinned by Chokhmah, etc., in a manner in which this within that means that this is revolved by that. But there's no distinction between above and below in them whatsoever.
1: Questions, please. Meaning, we can make certain discernments about the circles, but only according to the line that enters into them and makes those discernments, not

0: the circles themselves, rather the influence of the line to them, on them. That's what we do. Again, in the circles themselves, there are no discernments. In the attitude of the line to them, certain discernments are formed only from the side, from the point of view of the line.
1: Little item 50, all the, because the light is impressed by the vessel that's clothed in it, and even when it emerges as a different kli, it does not change its ways that it had in the previous vessel. Hence, since as long as the light was in the line of straightness and extended and ascended one after the other, meaning it went and became coarser in the degrees due to the screen that is there. Hence, even after emerging from there and being coming to the ten sefirot of igulim, of circles, which don't have a screen, and rounds necessarily, with that, it does not change its ways and its expansion from one degree to the next. For example, the light of the line comes to Sefirat Keter and becomes round there, meaning it receives the form of that vessel where there's no distinguishment there between above and below. Although when the light expands from the light the circle of Keter, it is not circled, rounded, but extends in straightness, meaning a distinguishing from above and below. It turns out that the sphira of circle of Chokmah below the circle of Keter is coarser from the Keter, and there's no equality in form there. In this way, when the light of Chokmah comes to Bina, it extends to straightness. And it's considered that Bina is below Chokmah, meaning coarser than Chokmah. In this manner, it is with all the Sefirot.
0: Let's say it like that. Geometrically. Where you can barely hint at what's happening in spirituality. But if in Ein Sof we had circles, one inside the other, and then there was no discernment between up and down, rather only between external and internal, and the difference was is the difference between a cause and a consequence, and what was here above in a certain circle, the same part was also below, compared to the center, where the center had the end point. Therefore, there was no preference in terms of the circles, rather it's cause and consequence, cause and that it doesn't depend on them. It's how it comes from the outside, meaning all the circles are equal. So it turns out we have one circle here above it, and one circle below the other, like a circle, a line. One is above and one is below. And according to what we can say it's above it, according to the measure of the line between them. The line determines that, and the light enters the circle, and it encircles according to the shape of the circle, but when it comes out into the line, it again acquires the form of the line, and again it encircles in the circle, and that's how it moves. And when it encircles inside the circle, it still carries the qualities of the line. Except the circle now allows it to fill it without any boundary, but in keeping with the character of the line. That's why we say that the line that is here is the line, the light that comes from the line. It's like the light of Ruach, but the form of filling is nefesh. There's a difference. Whereas here, for example, inside the line, it's Ruach. It's according to the screen. Well, let's see next.
1: We're continuing with these Sefirot. In the manner that the 10 sefirot of circles have an even form without distinguishing between above and below as far as the vessels, hence there's a discernment of above and below from the side of the receiving of the abundance in the 10 sefirot of the line of straightness. Little item 70 relates to the words called Arich Anpin after the correction. After the four worlds of Abia were made, each Sfira became a complete Partsuf within Rosh Toch Sof and received other names. The Partsuf called Keter is called Arich Anpin. The Partsuf from Chokmah is called Abba. The Partsuf from Binah is called by the name Ima. The Partsuf made from the six Sfirot Chagat Nehi is called Zir Anpin. And the Partsuf that is from Malchut is called Nukva. These names will be clarified in their place, God willing.
0: Yeah, as much as we can understand. He explains, Atik is disconnected, Menutak, Arich Anpin is the long Chokhmah because it shines from the Peh of Atik to the Siyum of Atzilut down to Parsa. Abba Veima is Chokhmah and Bina, that's how they're called, and Yeshut is there, Zat of Bina, Zer Anpin, which is a small Partsuf, where Bina prepares herself in this way to Malchut. And the main thing is the Nukva that concludes all the degrees and determines what will be in the world of Atzilut, except for the permanent state where it's only the light of Nefesh.
1: Item 70 in the words of Ari, one hole and window. Item 70 in column. You already know that because of the light of the 10 sefirot of the line that is received in the circles, all the phases of straightness are necessarily imprinted in the circles as well. This phase in the line, which is called a screen, whose reflected light connects the upper light in the vessels, is imprinted in the circles too, but without its coarseness, since the coarseness cannot rise from a lower degree to a higher one whatsoever, as this is why it is called upper one, although it does not have the same coarseness as in the lower one. Rather, only the gap that the screen reveals in the lower one, meaning in the 10 sefirot of straightness, rises from the screen of the line of straightness and is imprinted in the circles. This gap from the screen is called a window, like a window that is set in a room in order to bring the light into that room. That screen reveals the ability of the reflected light to connect the light with the emanated being.
0: The screen is something very, very inclusive, complex. It's made of many things. There's a concealing screen and a revealing screen. It's all of spirituality, specifically through the rejection by the light, by the screen that stands firmly, and it's revealed because spirituality, we cannot reveal it any other way. We are also right now inside of the light of itself, but we cannot reveal it because we have no screen that can stop it and reveal it. So the screen that resists spirituality, seemingly, when a person doesn't want to receive it in order to receive, but only in order to bestow, if it's revealed, then this screen becomes like a window or like a hole. There are many names according to these different kinds of screens, but specifically through their rejection, you have an

0: rather has to be calculated and carefully marked and how shall I put it?
1: Like it. החלון שנמצא בקיר
0: the window that is in the wall that's guarded by the person, and only to the extent that the person controls it, then through this window light breaks into the vessel, into the house where a person can already measure what kind of window, against which desires, how he will resist the absorption of the light without any limitation, rather with a certain limit, a certain measurement, precise portion, then it lets the light enter into the room. This means that it associates the pleasure that comes with his vessels of reception, and then inside the room, the light shines. Meaning, in his desires called room, there is also qualities of bestowal called window, and then the light of Chokhmah clothed in the light of Chasadim in the window. The light that comes clothed in the window and enters the room, meaning the light of Chokhmah clothed in Chasadim and enters the vessels of reception. This means that there's light in the room.
2: We're in little item 80, relating to the words on the right side of the circle. This means that it was imprinted in the right and left that operated in the ten sefirot of straightness. Item 90. The light of Arich descends to the circle of Abba and shines to it. Little item 90. Meaning the above-mentioned window created a discernment of extension and descent of the light there, meaning that it becomes gradually by an order of degrees, where the lower degree is coarser than its predecessor. The words, from there the light of Arich descends to the circle of Abba, meaning that because of the window, the light received coarseness and descended to Abba of circles. In other words, Chokhmah was lowered in degree and is no longer equal to the Keter of circles as it was before they received the light of straightness through the window. Similarly, Bina is below Chokhmah.
0: Meaning, in the degrees of the expansion of the light of Chokhmah, we already have Keter, Chokhmah, Bina, there we can measure it, whereas with Chasadim, we do not measure it compared to Chokhmah. There's no measurement. It's all laterally, sideways.
2: Is a window a hole not something that's lack of wholeness or deficiency?
0: Yeah, but without this lack or deficiency, you cannot complete it. You are making the deficiency and you complete it. And you reveal the deficiency and then you complete it. How do you get the screen? The screen comes on top of the revealed deficiency. If the deficiencies are not revealed, what are you going to build the screens over? The desires are revealed without any cover. Those are the deficiencies. But you must reveal this deficiency in a certain shape, a certain size. You control them. Yes, Internet.
2: They're asking from Australia and Israel if there's a difference between a window and a hole.
0: Yes, there's a window and there's a hole and there's a window and a narrow slit, and it depends on which degree we wish to reveal the vessels in order to cover them with chasadim. Either Bria or Yetzira or Asiya. Also, from the side of the size of the vessels that are revealed now, that you can use them to reach in order to bestow, and also the form of work with these vessels in bestowal. That's what

0: talking about. That's either Bria or Yetzira or Asya. Either a hole or a window, or a window and a narrow slit, a narrow hole. We're talking about deficiencies. Together with that, how do we complete these deficiencies instead of the light of Chokhmah with the light of Chassadim? Because I don't have vessels of bestowal. Rather, those same vessels of reception, where I do not wish to feel that I want to receive, but I feel it. There's no other way. That's my desires. They're in me. But I don't want to feel those desires as deficiencies that I wish to fill. Rather, I want to feel those deficiencies that I want to bestow from within them. Meaning, the force of reception becomes the force of bestowal. Not that I receive in them in order to bestow, rather bestow in order to bestow. Just like phase two that builds itself on top of phase one of the four phases of direct light, where phase one received the light, phase two says, with all these discernments, all these desires, I don't want to receive anything. I want to be with the bestower, like the bestower. It's not using these desires in practice to enter those with the light of Chokhmah that can expand in them. No, it only rises above the vessels of reception with the light of Chokhmah in them and says, I want to be above them. This is phase two. And this is somehow similar to what's happening here.
1: Little item 100 punctures it and makes a window in it. This window was made in the Sefirot together with the descent of the light to it from the upper circle. This means that then that light imprinted in it the screen that is included in it. That is why it is considered that the light punctured it and makes a window in it. Again, item 100 punctures it and makes a window in it. This window was made in the tents in the Sefirot together with the descent of the light to it from the upper circle. It means that then that light imprinted in it the screen that is included in it. That is why it is considered that the light punctured it and made a window in it.
0: Next,
1: we're continuing to item 200. Passes there only as a passageway. Little item 200 below, this matter has already been thoroughly explained above.
0: We see from that that the lights that pass through the vessels that allow them to pass through the lessons, through the vessels, they build in the vessels the deficiencies, they fill the vessels with the special forms. What does it mean light passes through the vessels? The vessels are not connected to one another, rather the light that each time obligates the vessel to perform a certain mutual action between the light and the vessel. It seemingly makes the light pass from one vessel to another in the form of cause and consequence. It works with one vessel, then the second, then the third, then the fourth. Then we see that these vessels begin to work one after the other. The light obligates them to do so as it shines on them. And what happens afterwards is that it enters from one vessel to the next, as if it finishes working with one kli, and it, in the same form it enters the second vessel, and it obligates the second vessel to receive the impression like the first vessel. Meaning the light is the connector between vessels that are not connected and cannot be connected. What's the difference between a desire to sleep and a desire to dance? Or, I don't know. Totally different desires that don't belong to the same directions or even opposite directions. But the light that comes from one clothing to the second clothing, it makes a connection, and the desires are incorporated thanks to it.
1: We're in little item 300. Straight lines, right, left, and middle in the window in them. The light descends from circle to circle by way of extension in straightness. In straight lines. However, this is not regarded as an actual correction of the lines that descend from the screen and contain the male light with which to bestow upon others. Rather, these lines of the circles have no power of bestowal, since they come down as windows, which suffice only for reception of the light for themselves, but not to bestow upon others. This is the rule. Anything that does not have a screen does not have the male light in it, but rather the female light, which is the light of Nefesh.
0: The light that doesn't come actively through the screen, we call it the light of the female. It receives, it doesn't, and that doesn't bestow, right? Nefesh, from all the lights that are actively coming from the vessels, meaning the screen is active inside the vessel, then it's called Ruach in general. It's the light of the Kav, and it's called the light of the male, right? The bestower.
1: I'm missing something in this picture. After the first restriction, the light enters in the form of working with a screen, not like before the first restriction.
0: If there's a screen, it reveals the light. It means the light enters the work with the screen. The screen is after the first restriction, the reason for everything that's happening. The restriction says, from now on, the created being will determine what will happen, and not the light, not the creator.
1: So this should be an addition of something that is an addition to what was before. Before, it could be filled only in circles, and now the addition of filling in the form of a line, yes?
0: That vessel, called circular, and it was restricted in a circular manner. Now it says, as much as I can fill myself through straightness, I'm filling myself, and it goes to fill itself.
1: So why is it considered a hole? Why, when the light enters the vessel of circles, it now makes a hole in them, a deficiency in them? What's missing now? What's lacking? He adds an addition that wasn't there, that they couldn't receive before.
0: That's the hole. If you're unable to receive, according to this condition, you know, that something comes from you, that's your deficiency. By that, you can be connected to the line. That's exactly the point of connection between them.
1: We're in item 6 from the words of the Ari. Adam Kadmon is extended from Ein Sof to the end of Atzilut, contains all the worlds, and we are not permitted to engage in it. That Ak is extended from one end to the other, from the top end to the bottom, and throughout the above space of Atzilut. All the words are contained in that Adam, but we have no permission whatsoever to speak and to engage in the internality and self of that Adam. Again, item 6 from above. Adam Kadmon is extended from Ein Sof to the end of Atzilut, contains all the worlds, and we are not permitted to engage in it. That Ak is extended from one end to the other, from the top end to the bottom end, throughout the above space of Atzilut. All the worlds are contained in that Adam, as it's written in the Tree of Life, but we have no permission whatsoever to speak and to engage in the internality and self of that Adam. Little item 400, in Inner Light, relates to that Ak. We should not wonder at the use of the name Adam that is used here. It is as it is written, Rabbi Yudan said, "Great is the power of prophets who liken a form to its maker. As it is said, and I heard the voice of a man between the banks of Ulai, and upon the likeness of the throne was a likeness as the appearance of a man upon it above. The reason for it will be explained in its appropriate place."
0: Meaning, why all of this is called Adam? Because this structure that we have now from the world of Atzilut and below, it's a structure of three lines. The will to receive arranges itself in three lines, right, left, and middle. Chasadim, Gvurot, Tiferet, Dat, middle line. And that's the part that's called Adam, mainly. That's why this form is called entirely Adam. I will resemble the upper one. If Malchut receives, and to the extent that it receives on itself the form of the three lines, the work with three lines, it comes to resemble the Creator. And that is why we are called sons of Adam, Bnei Adam, and you are called Adam from the word Domeh, similar, meaning those who try, who want, or even capable of working with three lines.
1: From the group in Moscow, they're asking, what does it mean that the light connects between the vessels? The vessels can't connect between them, only
0: one Creator
1: coming.
0: We're all connected to Him. And we need to reach adhesion with Him. I have nothing that will obligate me to connect with others. I don't have the power to unite me with others. I don't have the reason for uniting with others. Nothing. Then a person feels himself lonely in the world. He doesn't feel he has any impulse to connect with others. Unless he has no other choice. But in spirituality, no. But there has to be one force that we need to reach, where everyone has to unite in it. And it's equal for everyone. And then if everyone receives a clarion from it, let's say, this obligation, then it means that you work in order to connect to it from the first moment, only to connect to it, and all the other actions are actions that assist that alone, the group, the connection, Torah, everything, whatever you say. Adhesion is the goal. Everything else is, if not for that, then you don't need it. Give me a different Torah through which I can reach adhesion, we'll take a different Torah. Except it's impossible, because from the point of adhesion, everything spreads out down to us. So we need to take this method and break through and reach adhesion with that point again. So the method, it's the only method. There are no other methods. But He's the unifier. He's the connector. He is the one who determines the upper force to which we come to adhesion. That bestower. That's why from the first moment, the person speaks of bestowal. And that, which is what we're getting to. And only this form is what we're trying to come close to. And along the way, this obligates him to connect with others. And he's looking for the means for how to interpret for myself the meaning of adhesion. If he says, I want to adhere to the Creator, what does that mean, adhere? Run to him 10 kilometers and hold on to him? Rather, to adhere, to come closer to the Creator, is only when I'm connected with others more and more. So I have no choice. I don't want it, but I have no choice. If I want to move an inch in his direction, I have to move an inch to in the direction of each and every one. 2 inches, I need to come closer to them even more, even maybe express a bit of good attitude. You know, 3 inches, even a more active connection, and not only to those who look nice to me, but also to those who look not so nice, and so on and so forth. And that determines it. And as much as I connect myself to others, to that extent, as a result of that, I approach the Creator, because He's always concealed. And I can't work with Him. The work toward Him and His direction is only my work with the other. Meaning the Creator is the connection between everyone. The light. What is the light? The quality of bestowal that appears in us is called the light. And this quality connects the vessels. In other words, what I told you, you know, you can say it like that. The light connects the vessels. The Creator obligates us to connect between us.
1: Daniel from Jerusalem is asking whether circles is the necessity in the Kli.
2: I don't
0: know how to tell him what is necessity or not necessity. These are vessels that we have to fill. These are the vessels. Yosher, the strictness, is not a vessel. It seems to me that that's how I'm working, how I relate to creation. But the big vessels, these great vessels, those are the real vessels. And straightness, those are my imaginary vessels. It's like I have a sword, I have a shield, as he's telling us in the letter of Bala Sulam. I'm working, you know, I'm slicing and I'm cutting this and that and not this. And then I seemingly divide the Ein Sof into smaller pieces. Look, I don't know. Let's say we have a circle. How can we calculate its area? We divide it into slices. Now, I can calculate only something that's square, right? So I calculate it according to the surface, to the size of the area, and I work on it. I can do it because from above down it's Chokhmah. From right to left is chasadim. Then I can make the calculation. And here, this extra piece that is left, what am I going to do with it? With this area. I can't do anything with it. I always have a gap between the circles and the lines, and I cannot fill the circles yet. Here you can see it more clearly, this gap, right? How do I fill these spaces? So I divide my work into more and more slices. I'll make a narrower square and a narrower rectangle closer to the circle. That's how we do it in math. Until the very last detail. That's why the tree of Sfirot that cascades down from above, from the circles, has to go into many, many parts, into infinite number of details, in order to give us. The form, the problem is that the circle has to be equal to a square. There's nothing like that. In math, I don't know how you say it.
1: Squaring off the circle or something.
0: Yeah, squaring the circle. What you said. So we always have the problem of comparing circles to lines or equalizing them geometrically. We can understand it, but what am I trying to say? These true vessels, you see, the true vessels are the circles. And the straightness is only to make me resemble the circle. The Creator is circles. His influence, his bestowal is circles. I have to reach adhesion with the circle. And I'm unable to do it. My work is in slices and measurements, and that's in straightness. So very slowly, through many actions and incorporations, I can almost reach it. Yes, are these circles more important, or these circles, or straightness? There's no straightness. Straightness is only to complete ourselves to this true form, which is the circle. No, we continue.
1: We're in little item one, extended from one end to the other.
0: How's it called again?
1: Squaring the circle. It's like making a square of the circle. Yeah, it's giving the Hebrew of it. A little item one, extended from one end to the other. Yes, Rav writes, square the circle. It means that it connects everything from Ein Sof, the most refined in all the worlds, to the middle point, which is the coarsest phase in all the worlds. Thus, all of reality before us, both upper ones and lower ones, are its branches, which have cascaded from it, hang on it, and clothe it. This is why it connects all of them. Again, little item one, extended from one end to the other, meaning, it means that it connects everything from Ein Sof, the most refined in all the worlds, to the middle point, which is the coarsest phase of all the worlds. Thus, all of reality before us, both upper ones and lower ones, are its branches, which have cascaded from it, hang on it, and clothe it. This is why it connects all of them. Little item two.
0: We won't have time. We'll continue tomorrow.
1: Okay, a lesson abundant and rich. We'll move to questions in a moment. But before that, for this mission that I gave, can someone say in what context did Rav say that the light connects between the vessels, that the Creator obligates us to connect between us? If there's anyone. Yes, Asaf.
0: Yeah, I wrote it. The Rav said that as much as I connect myself to others, to that extent, as a result of that, I approach the Creator because He's always concealed and I cannot work toward Him. The work toward Him and His direction is only my work with the other. Meaning the Creator is the connection between everyone. The light, the quality of bestowal that appears in us is called light. And this quality connects the vessels.
1: Anyone else wants to, in the world, in the hall? Yes.
0: Yeah, I heard Rav say that the vessels can't connect unless there's something mutual or common between them.
1: Yes, Avram.
0: Yeah,
1: an impression. From one instance, once Rav asked in the Congress as well, to connect all of us together, we need several lines. So we just need one line. And we need to be as this conduit that will transition everything, pass everything through, to bring one another and to one system. So there's only one line, in essence. That's what I felt today. I want to add, we heard this question from the Moscow group, actually, when they asked, what is this light that connects between the vessels? They asked this because we heard, even before that, Rav talking about it. Can anyone say what item he talked about specifically?
0: A small item, 200. He explains exactly about the point where the circle connects to the next circle through the line. And it's a passage, but the illumination is to Ima. Since Arhanpin shines to Abba, the passage between one circle to the next through the line, that's a place.
1: Nice, that's correct, but item 200 says this matter has already been thoroughly explained. I think maybe item 100, if we read it, little item 100. I'm reading. Little item 100 relates to the words, to the Ari, where he says, punctures it and makes a window in it. Punctures it, makes a hole in it, and makes a window in it. Little item 100, the inner light. This window was made in the Sefirot together with the descent of the light to it from the upper circle. It means that then that light imprinted in it the screen that is included in it. That is why it is considered that the light punctured it and made a window in it. Again, this window was made in the Sefirot together with the descent of the light to it from the upper circle, meaning that then that light imprinted in it, in the screen that is included in it, that is why it is considered that the light punctured it and made a window in it. Itai, can you say what you said before, please?
0: Which part? The transition itself of the light between the upper light circle and the lower circle passes through the line, and that's what connects the vessels. The light practically comes according to the coarseness in the line, and accordingly it expands in the lower circle, and that's why the vessels, as your question was, the light connects the vessels. The Creator obligates us to connect. The lower circle must connect to the upper circle through the line using the light with the previous coarseness. It's true that item 200 doesn't say much, but it relates to the words, and it's only a passage. That's what Itai said. That's important. Okay, we see that there are additional questions, or perhaps a continuation of this discussion. Let's start to see what's happening around the world. Latin 7.
3: Bogatov, buenos días. ¿Qué quiere decir el Raf cuando dijo?
1: Good morning.
3: La rectitud es solo para completarnos a nosotros mismos hacia esta forma de completitud que es el círculo.
1: Was it where it says that there's no straightness, that it's only in order to complete us?
3: ¿Cómo se aplica eso?
1: What is the meaning of that?
4: The
0: question is, what does it mean that the light only comes to complete us?
1: Yes, we heard Rav saying that the vessels of straightness are imaginary vessels, and that there's, so maybe it's a little hard for us to agree with, but we also heard that the real vessels are actually the circles. That the straightness, to the extent in which it can overcome itself and sustain its intention just for the benefit of others and for the benefit of the Creator, it manages to penetrate into its next circle somewhat, to attain the next circle and reveal it. And that circles are actually, Rav even said that they are the Creator. And the line is the measure to which a person can resemble Him. Now, he also said about this, why are these vessels of straightness imaginary? He said that Adam Kadmon, we have no engagement in Adam Kadmon. And this line of Adam Kadmon includes all the worlds, and specifically in Atzilut, where there's the work with the three lines, which is also revealed in the circles first, in the windows that are in the circles. Specifically in that work, in the three lines, in Atzilut, the middle line is called Adam, with which, upon which we're talking, and it is what we need to attain, and that's all our work.
0: Meaning, ultimately the desire, the general desire, is a circle. But the way to fill it, to correct it, is through the straightness. Because we have no way of coming to resemble the Creator if not through the work in straightness. Ultimately, when we connect all of the desire, it goes back to being a circle. PT 17.
1: Thank you, friends. Something from the words of Rav, not exactly his words, but I managed. The lights go through the vessels, obligate the Kli to engage in a common action. Seemingly, the next Kli appears from the light, obligating it to move to another vessel. It is what makes a connection, and then the desires are included thanks to it.
0: Yeah, that's roughly what Rav said. That's what we discussed now, that there's no connection between the vessels, if not through the light, because the vessel is the will to receive. It's not connected to anything. Only through the quality of bestowal, through the light, can you actually connect the vessels. And Rav also explained that the light doesn't actually pass from vessel to vessel. The light fills a vessel. When that vessel is full, the light passes to the new vessel. What does it mean? A new desire is revealed and the light passes to it. And from that, the connection is formed between the vessels. The light doesn't simply pass from to the next vessel. Rather, after the first vessel that was filled, together with the impression from the first vessel, the new vessel begins to be fulfilled. And that's how the connection between the vessels is formed.
1: I wanted to ask, Rav gave this beautiful example of how you calculate a circle through squares, like this integral, as we call it. And he also wrote, what is it to square this circle? How do we do this work? What is this work in an emotional way, through feelings and relations between us, to come close to the circles in this way, let's say, to this attitude? So we heard that specifically through rejection, there's opening. And that's all the work of screens that we heard about, and the benefit there is in this work of the screens. As we heard that it's called a hole and a window, and a window and a narrow hollow hole. So we have a great abundance of work that we have to, that's opportune for us. The main thing is to do something that's not fulfilling myself altogether. So it's clear that this is in our work with others, with the friends. How can I do something for the benefit of my friends?
0: We are broken into an infinite number of desires. That's the shattering, what the shattering is all about. That big desire, big circle, that the desire the Creator created is now divided into an infinite number of pieces, and each one feels himself as an individual, independent vessel, independent desire. And our work, what is the whole idea of a congress? Is where did it come from? We take all those individual desires, discrete pieces and we connect them, we form them into a circle, into one desire, one line, one, a common scream. It's all a matter of incorporation. And that is our work. Emotionally speaking, this is our entire work, to take those individual desires, those separate desires that are focused on themselves, looking into themselves and inverting their point of view from inwardly to outwardly. And then when we look outside with a good eye, with a desire to bestow, we become like the light. And we create that, we form that connection between us that otherwise doesn't exist unless the Creator holds us. We build ourselves, we awaken ourselves from below to create this connection.
1: Thank you.
0: Thank you. I didn't quite understand what does it mean that the straightness punctures? Who's doing the action here? The straightness or the circle? Or is it a one-sided action, or is it mutual action? And if the circle is doing the action, what is exactly the action it's doing? He's asking about what's in item 100.
1: First of all, we know about circles, that they are vessels after the restriction. There's circles in Ein Sof, one within the other, cause and consequence. There's no distinguishment between them. And in the circles after the restriction, we already managed to, through the work in the line that Malchut does, with the work in the screen. So there's already a circle, line. That is, there's a distinguishment between the circles and the work of the screen in the line. So again, we heard that Rav spoke about this in a very emotional, beautiful way, that the line, after it emerges from the circle, in the first three, it is included in the circle. And then in its lower seven, it's Zat, and its Siyum, it comes to the next circle. And it's incorporated in it. It becomes round. Rav said that the line becomes rounded in the circle and remains with the qualities of the line. But only now it's exposed to a light that is boundless in the circle. And from it, it needs once more to determine his work in the line, as much as he's capable in order to bestow, as much as he's capable to do it all for the benefit of the Creator. And with that, the next line. I hope I answered.
4: Selam dostlar. Daireyi kareye eşitlemek ne demektir?
1: What does it mean to make a circle equal to a square?
0: Translation? If there's no translation, maybe...
1: They sent, what does it mean to make a circle equal to a square? How to make a circle squared?
0: Yeah, it's the same question that we heard before. How do we take the circle, which is the desire, the raw desire, that first desire that we said, there's no vessels besides the circles, and we fill it through our efforts, because you work in straightness, not in circles. So that's exactly the work, to square the circle, to create these corrections with the friends, in our work to receive the light in order to bestow, through the connection between us. Everything like every such action are like those lines that Rav drew. that gradually fills the circle. What does it mean? We correct this great desire, this infinite desire, until it becomes full of these lines. Last question, Chavzula.
5: Teşekkürler. Dairenin içindeki ruh ışığı masaha göre nasıl değişir?

0: שלום חברים יקרים,
1: היום Hello, dear friends. Today, we mark the events of the 7th of October in Israel, so such a complicated day. We chose to return to one of the most fundamental articles in our path, which is there's none else besides him, to learn how to relate to reality even when it's very difficult and incomprehensible. So we watch a recorded lesson from the 26th of April 2011.
2: We're reading from the book of Shamati, Article 1, There is None Else Besides Him, page 15. You may ask questions on Kab.TV, select the questions related to the lesson will be aired. Book of Shamati, page 15, Article number 1, There is None Else Besides Him.
3: We have a problem as to how to define our relation to the Creator. Of course, the entire attitude relation comes from us, the way we think, the way we feel. It could change, it could be variable. Not according to the Creator, about whom we don't know anything, but according to ourselves. On the one hand, we're talking about nature, which is our environment in which we develop. And then a person started discovering nature,

0: starting rising from the living level to the speaking level in our world. He started examining the environment. Afterwards, he started examining the spiritual world as the desire for it formed in him. And according to the desire which grew, correspondingly, Adam got deeper into investigating nature. But man consists of two parts, of the feeling part and the understanding part, and these two parts are in a certain connection between themselves, influencing one another, and as a result of these two parts, the mind and the heart, the feelings and the intellect, person researches what he feels, examines it. Whatever doesn't penetrate his receptacles, he doesn't know about it. Whatever does, he feels it and he examines that feeling. Meaning, all in all, we're examining what we feel. What we don't feel, can't do anything about it. We're not talking about it at all. It's philosophy, imagination. That's why we can relate to the Creator or ascribe to the Creator, not what He is, but what we feel toward Him. We never know Himself. We merely know that there is some upper force, an external force that's felt as a kind of nature, environment, surrounding. If it's more limited, we call that nature, this world. If it's more extended, that opens up due to a certain development within a person, it's called the upper nature. And the Creator Himself, who knows? That's why what we talk about in the wisdom of Kabbalah, it's all with respect to the receiver. It says there is none else besides him. That's how a person feels it. That's how it, this is the way it clears up to him, or the way he depicts it out of his four walls. And the Kabbalists tell us about different impressions of the upper force. The Creator, he gets mad, he enjoys, or he's the opposite to man. That's what man feels in the upper force. What is the upper force per se? Unknown. It's very important for us to nonetheless define our attitude toward Him, in order for us to know that the depiction, the form, the impression that we get from Him are all in all, either we feel Him, or we feel ourselves, or we feel ourselves on His background, or we feel something mutual between us. I have to know. If I feel good, this feeling depends on me, or comes from Him, or comes as a result of a certain equivalence between us, some kind of a connection, some kind of instruction when I perform some deed in speech and thought, maybe physically, this comes to me from Him. Does He awaken it in me? Or then, I don't know, where else could it come from myself? But who am I then if I'm not the result, the fruit of His labor? So there are several fashions, kinds of our relation with the Creator, We have to define them, otherwise we regularly get confused and it influences our attitude, our work, our connection. And it also projects and influences all our different connections within the family and a person towards himself. It's not something abstract. This is what I want to say. The definition of the state of the situation of our connection to the Creator influences all levels of our life, the most fundamental, basic things. So let's see how Baal HaSulam explains it.
1: It is written, there is none else besides him. This means that there is no other force in the world that has the ability to do anything against him. And what man sees that there are things in the world that deny the higher household, the reason is that this is his will. And it is deemed a correction, called the left rejects and the right adducts. Meaning that which the left rejects is considered correction.
0: Meaning, we can divide a person's life into two. Either there is a time where he is certain that it comes from the Creator, from a single force, from nature. It doesn't matter whether it's from the Creator or from nature. Or he is not certain, he forgets, he's wrong, he hesitates that it comes from the Creator, from that single force that sustains the whole of reality. Why does a person have such thoughts, such impressions? From his existence in the world, for him to complete his attitude toward the Creator. The Creator confuses him on purpose, that as if there are other forces, or that he disappears in order for a person to reach a state where he feels, where he's certain that he is under the rule of the Creator, and only it.
1: This means that there are things in the world which, to begin with, aim to divert a person from the right way, and by which he is rejected from sanctity. And the benefit from the rejections is that through them a person receives a need and a complete desire for the Creator to help him, since he sees that otherwise he is lost.
0: Will help him by constantly thinking and feeling all the time the clearest of fashions that he is in connection and under the governance of the Creator.
1: Not only does he not progress in his work, but he sees that he regresses.
0: By not being able to constantly feel that he's with the Creator.
1: That is, he lacks the strength to observe Torah and mitzvot, even in lolishma, not for the Creator's sake.
0: Meaning, in all of his desires, in all of his thoughts, he cannot define that he is in contact with godliness, that it's clear to him, that it's evident, that it comes from the Creator, that that's what's before him. Meaning, in all of my 613 desires, I have different kinds of confusions, of blurriness, because next to each desire there is a thought. And I'm in something confused, dark, unknown. And I have to try from the worst possible states, meaning from the most concealed states, the most unscrutinized, unclear situations, I have to define only one thing, that

0: observe the Torah and mitzvot. But he does not always have the strength to overcome above reason.
1: To keep the Torah and mitzvot, it means to ascribe my selfness, my entire entity to that force from which I get the feeling that I'm alive, that I exist, that I am who I am and what I am, that whatever I feel, the whole reality. That's how it unfolds in me, because that force, that desire wants me to feel that way. And my feeling entirely depends on him.
0: Otherwise, he's forced to deviate, God forbid, from the way of the Creator, even from Lo Lishma.
1: Meaning the path of the Creator, it means that I constantly try to grab hold so that there's none else besides him, that there's a single force that influences me and the whole of reality, and that's all there is. I'm inside a single force. This is what humanity, it's not trying, but is starting to experience, to sense, to discover that there is a global system, that it's integral, and that it gradually brings it to that understanding that there is a single force in which we exist. Call it nature, call it the Creator, call it God, doesn't matter. But it's a single force that can spread into many kinds of influence and forces, but we're inside it.
0: And he always feels that the shattered is greater than the whole.
1: That's how his reality is, that he is in constant uncertainty, that he deviates, that he gets blows, that he gets disturbances from that single force under the control of which he is. There are constant thoughts and desires that of his own that awaken in a person which contradict the upper force.
0: Meaning that there are many more descents than ascents.
1: Meaning that he is usually in a state where he forgets that he's supposed to be in it according to life. That's what he's used to according to his environment. He became accustomed as to not to operate as if you're under the single force. We're now, this would unfold in the world, that there is a single force operating all of us, and it would spread around the globe, and everyone would have been impressed that that's how it is and that's how we are, then undoubtedly that our life would change. But because the world is under concealment, a person doesn't get any reinforcement from the rest of the world, but on the contrary, when he is under the influence of the vast environment, under the influence of the entire world, then they drag him to different goals, different desires, because they're in concealment and they don't have the inclination to discover that upper force, which means that they don't have a point in their heart and they don't have that feeling. Thus, such an environment, of course, fails a person who wants to discover that single force operating around us, the single force in which we are. And the problem is, to the extent to which he considers his environment, that he wants to discover that there's none else besides him, compared to the external environment.
0: And he does not see an end to these states.
1: Meaning a person in his development reaches despair of discovering that there is none else besides him, that he is inside that force. He sees that every time

0: he tries and comes to something and even sees that he is inside none else besides him, that there is a single force that operates, that it is the general force of nature, the upper force that created everything, sustains everything according to its desire, its power, intention, goal. Only for a single moment can he depict it for himself, picture it for himself, and a moment later that image disappears from him, and not even that it disappears, but after a certain period of time, he finds himself with his thoughts and desires in a different place. That's the influence of the environment over a person. And Bala Sulam wants to say that it's not the influence of the environment, it's through the environment that the Creator confuses you, that there's none else besides Him. Why? In order for you to search. How to grow stronger so that no disturbance will be a disturbance, but through these disturbances, you'll be able to grab hold of Him with all your 613 desires.
1: And He will forever remain outside of holiness, for He says that it's difficult for Him to observe even as little as a jot, unless by overcoming above reason, but he is not always able to overcome. And what shall be the end? Then he comes to the decision that no one can help him but the Creator Himself.
0: After many, many, many, many such efforts, where he awakens toward it and falls and awakens again and falls, he comes to a state where every time the upper light influenced him, brought him this feeling that the Creator is none else besides him. Only he can and will help you. He sent you all these disturbances in order for you to finally know how to ask Him to save you, where your Savior is His revelation. Why? Because you want to live under His rule, under His dominion, and none else besides Him. You don't want to think or feel these confusions, other forces, even though those different forces come from Him, nonetheless you want to be under His force, the power of bestowal, the power of love of others. It doesn't matter how you call it. You want to discover Him. How come? Because it's the truth, and all the rest of your states are false.
1: This causes him to make a heartfelt demand that the Creator will open his eyes and heart and truly bring him nearer to eternal adhesion with God.
0: Only then does this demand, does this cry unfold in him, and such that really that upper force that constantly influenced him, played with him in growing that inclination toward him. It's called hardening. Then the nega, infliction, turns into oneg, pleasure, like we learn about all these states. This way does a person reach a prayer that unfolds the Creator to him. Because it's not that he's looking for a way out of all his troubles, and that's why he wants it, and this is why he searches for it, but he simply wants to come out from under the rule of his ego to none else besides him. This means to come under from the rule of Pharaoh to become the servant of the Creator.
1: It thus follows that all the rejections that he had experienced had come from the Creator. This means that it was not because he was at fault that he did not have the ability to overcome. Rather, for those people who truly want to draw near to the Creator And so they will not settle for little, meaning remain as senseless children. He is therefore given help from above. So he will not be able to say that, thank God, I have Torah and mitzvot and good deeds, and what else do I need? And only if that person has a true desire,
0: meaning that really, according to the root of the soul, he has a need to discover the one unique and unified force operating reality, and only for it.
1: Only then he will receive help from above.
0: Precisely that person is the one that is aided from above.
1: And he is constantly shown how he is at fault in his present state.
0: Meaning the Creator regularly unfolds new desires in him that have different directions, different inclinations, and then a person feels that none else besides him disappears from him again. Once again, he's confused, he doesn't feel him. Once again, he can't form any kind of image, any kind of form, any emotional depiction as to who and to what to ascribe to. And it's very hard for him, and all that is help from above. And such a person who has an inclination to discover none else besides him, it is sent to him from above in the form of disturbances.
1: Namely, he sent thoughts and views which are against the work. This is in order for him to see that he is not with one with the Lord. And as much as he overcomes, he always sees how he is further from holiness than others, who feel that they are one with the Creator.
0: Meaning it seems to him, because a person feels that others probably can have this depiction that there is the Creator, that he's one, and it's always confused for him, it's always blurry for him. The world, they have no problem in saying, and probably they have no problem with it at all. But for him, it's always in kind of a blurriness, it's all confused, mixed up. Is it him? Is the Creator? Is it something in between? How he has to define his relationships with him, he doesn't understand.
1: But he, on the other hand, always has complaints and demands, and he cannot justify the Creator's behavior and how he behaves toward him.
0: It also seems to him that it's unjust, or he becomes confused that he doesn't get help. The Creator that's good, that does good, that he utterly loves, how is it possible that this is how he ascribes to things, that he so cunningly twists these things from all directions to arrange such things for him in life that he really doesn't know how to get out of it. Where the cruelest of the cruel couldn't do it, because all the cruelty in the world, where does it come from, if not from the upper force? All the worst possible things, the hardest things, things that we can't even imagine. Where do they all come from, if not from none else besides him? And atop that, a person has to define that all that comes from the good force that does good, that loves limitlessly and has only good, that has only love and a good attitude. We can't. If we look at the world, we can't say that. According to the world, we can only see the extent to which we can be further confused about none else besides him. Because the world is overfilled, the way we see it, with contradictions and problems, terrorism, rape, hate. Does that upper force invite that in us? Of course, there's none else besides him. Are we the owners of our actions? We have still a lot by which to complete this picture before we can say that, before we can say none else besides him, good, that does good, about all our 613 organs.
1: This pains him. Why is he not one with the Creator? Finally, he comes to feel that he has no part in holiness whatsoever. Although he occasionally receives awakening from above, which momentarily revives him, but soon after he falls into the place of baseness. However, this is what causes him to come to realize that only God can help and really bring him closer.
0: Meaning the problems, the troubles, the confusions, the different obstacles, the different forms and horrible depictions which he sees, where everything completely contradicts none else besides him, good, that does good, that he feels that never ever, and whatever sophistications he uses, he will not be able to settle this quarry. And this, it isn't simply a philosophical quarry that you can somehow settle in thought, but this quarry, it's in what he feels and his attitude to life, his entire path, his entire essence, that it's the most important thing that he has. And then comes that point where if the Creator does not reveal himself for me to know and understand how it's all arranged, how does he do all these things, how do all these bad things come from him, how the whole world, all the suffering, all those that we like to say about them, innocent, all that comes from him, and there's none else besides him. How can I, along with it, define good that does good? I must, or I need for him to open himself up to me, otherwise I curse him. I simply hate him. I have no choice. That's what I feel. And I can't do anything about the way I feel. And it pains me that this is how I relate to him. On the one hand, it's obvious that there's none else besides him and that he's good that does good. On the other hand, I feel that thousands of different forces work in reality. They're all cunning and evil, such that there's nothing worse than that. And the truth is that I see that it's the evil force ruling, dominating the world, and not the good force. And regardless of how much I try to hold myself and none else besides him, good that does good, I'm still kind of like on this peak from which I'll fall in a second, like on this edge that I can fall from in a moment, where all these inclinations and tendencies and all that I see, it seems to me very realistic, and I can close my eyes and say, okay, this is how I accept the Creator. He is, there's none else besides him, and that he's good, that does good. But I must discover, I must reveal him, and then comes this true demand that I cannot relate to him as I can't keep on relating to him as an evil force. In order to see him as the good force, I need his help.
1: A man must always try and cleave to the Creator, namely, that all his thoughts will be about him.
0: Now he speaks about how to realize what was earlier said.
1: That is to say, that even if he is in the worst state, from which there cannot be a greater decline,
0: where this decline comes from the Creator too, of course,
1: he should not leave his domain, namely that there is another authority which prevents him from entering holiness, and which can bring benefit or harm.
0: Meaning to understand that all this comes as good that does good, none else besides him, and thus he received this decline, this horrible state. A decline, a descent, it can simply be a kind of impression that, okay, things aren't going that great for me. But a decline could be into the worst possible states. As it says, even if a sharp sword hangs over your head, do not be despaired of mercy, literally. And the situations, they can be extremely hard and harsh to the extent to which a person is ready for it, to how much he has prepared himself for it.
1: That is, he must not think that there is the force of the Sitra Achra, the other side, which does not allow a person to do good deeds and follow God's ways.
0: Suppose Pharaoh, we talked about it a lot, that as if he is against the Creator.
1: Rather, all is done by the Creator.
0: Pharaoh, Bilam, Balak, Aman, Ahmanijad, I don't know. Anything and everything that could be evil in this world. Where do all these forces come from? They're angels. As it says, the hearts of kings and ministers are in the hands of the Creator. There is only one force. Thus, in all our dissemination, in all of our education, we push only to one point. The world is global and the world is integral. In other words, there is one goal that operates everything.
1: The Baal Shem Tov said that he who says that there is another force in the world, namely klipot, shells, that person is in the state of serving other gods.
0: What are other gods? If for a single moment I think that either a friend or someone on the street or even I myself and initiator, the control of this thought or action, it means that I am in idolatry, meaning that I bow to some other authority where there's no such thing in the world, it simply does not exist.
1: It is not necessarily the thought of heresy that is the transgression, but if he thinks that there is another authority and force apart from the Creator, by that he is committing a sin. Furthermore, he who says that man has his own authority, that is, he says that yesterday he himself did not want to follow God's ways, that too is considered committing the sin of heresy.
0: And so, with every moment, not in advance about that moment, but after it.
1: Meaning that he does not believe that only the Creator is the leader of the world.
0: Yes, Chanoch.
1: How can we prevent in the work prevent from subjugating, from falling into the state that one says, I don't understand this, I'm not able to understand, it's probably something greater than me. This same turning our backs to the troubles, let's say, on the national level, we have the Holocaust Memorial Day, for example, next week, or in comparison to, say, a personal torment that you go through on the... How can you take these things, use them for work, and not just shut your eyes and say, okay, there's a big force, I don't understand it, it's probably right.
0: The opinion of Torah, of Kabbalah, is opposite to the opinion of the landlords, says so. The landlord is he who's under the control of his ego, a different force than the Creator, that comes as a result of the concealment. And thus, he's undergoing different problems, different obstacles, states of blurriness, darkness, and then, as a result, he defines, you really see that in a week's time, people will, again, it will be the Memorial Day of the Holocaust. I know it. From up close, even though I was born after the war in 46, but it was very felt in the area where I grew up, very felt, especially in that village where I grew up, really so. Meaning, it is a people that this is how they accept their life, from concealment. This upper force, it's hidden in the world, and from the concealment, you can't define it any other way. The only thing that we can do is, through dissemination, through our efforts, we can disseminate to ourselves and to the whole world that there's a single force in nature that's good and does good, and that's why it provides life, sustains them, and the whole of reality. And this force of that's good and does good, and there's none else besides Him, controls life entirely. And that He performs these kinds of exercise with us, and it's hard to call it an exercise, like the Holocaust. In our so low, small state, in such a, on such a low level that even has no place in spirituality, we can't define anything from there. And the Kabbalists, they said that it could be worse. The prophets who wrote their prophecies, it's something horrible. Mothers, merciful women, cook their children and eat them. This is what they write. That, God forbid, this can happen. And it's pointing at our times, about the times before the redemption, before the full correction. And even more and even worse. And you can't point at these cases where you see how people are being slaughtered, that they do it themselves, but it's that upper force that governs them, that rules, that's in control, that's really in everyone. Transparently, it has no boundaries of matter or place. It's simply passing, and everyone's inside it, and look at what everyone thinks, what they do. It's all as a result of them being in the single force. This is how the desire that He created unfolds and reaches its goal. see through what horrible states, and you must define these states to be good that does good and none else besides him. None else besides him, okay, somehow, but that he is constantly good that does good, that's impossible. But specifically, that is our place of work. And if we will not, if we do not reach this good that does good every moment, every existing moment, then the gap between what I feel and what I have to define every moment as good that does good, it comes back at me in different forms in order to somehow oblige me to come to that, but nonetheless to come to it, and it's a problem, in order to obligate me to come to that. And it won't help us reading this article. I remember I read this article, I was maybe for 2 months, even less, next to the Rabash. 2 months, even less. And he gave me this notebook. And he didn't give it to anyone. He wrote this in person with Bala Sulam when he came to visit his father. Bala Sulam used to talk, and he wrote down these articles. And he did not let anyone. Later, when I read, immediately I copied it. And I didn't know. He didn't tell me not to show it to anyone. And then when I was reading it before, as a preparation for the lesson, one of the veterans that saw it, that also studied with Bala Sulam and Darbash, he didn't understand such articles. Where do you have them from? He went crazy. And the Rabash, he really yelled at me not to give it to anyone. I said, I didn't know. You didn't tell me. What do I know? But I really got them a month and a half after I started studying. And I remember that, yes, it gave a very strong feeling. This single direction. Even though before that, I used to read the Rambam, one, unique and unified, none else besides him. It's something well known that this is how you speak. But every time, you know, I think that we have to constantly hold this as a foundation out of which we build everything. Especially now that we're in a world that starts coming closer through the problems, of course, as a result of the lack of compatibility with the good that does good, but you start discovering that the world is round. They are in mutual interdependence, that they're under this one rule, and as a result of this they're in trouble. They already start feeling it. And many people, without a point in the heart, out of their observation, out of looking, they see that that's how it is. And it's very important, of course, that for a person to take this principle for himself. When the Rabash passed away, well, I didn't know what should I do. And I advertised these articles. And besides advertising them, I let all of students copy them in order for them to not think that maybe I printed them incorrectly or something. For them to have no doubt. I don't want for anyone to think about me. To get out of any doubts or their thoughts about this. But these are the most fundamental articles in man's work toward the Creator. That's all the work that we have. Only that. And thus, it doesn't matter how you call him, God or nature, it's a single force. And if this is how we relate, this is how we refer to him, or this is our attitude, it's easy for you to examine and scrutinize all the details and all the different languages and forms that are distant from religion. In a realistic, scientific way, until we come to an emotional way, emotional form. That's it. Okay? Yes, Marcus. There were two levels in which you spoke on this level. You talked about dissemination, that there is this one force, global, integral, and the influence of the environment of a person does not let him see it, and it connects to the article this way. And all that you said about the request, it wasn't with respect to dissemination.
1: The claim for the Creator, the demand to the Creator, that's only for us, with us, right?
0: So this request, is it somehow expressed towards people without the point in the heart?
1: No, they have no one to ask from. Also here, this request comes as an inner demand. We need to understand, we're facing a force which is good and benevolent, and there is none else besides him. What will you ask from him? He treats you 100% good. He does not change. What are you going to ask for? That he'll treat you with 101% of goodness? What can you ask? But our request is the development of our vessels of perception. That then, according to my desire, which is constantly constructed within me, in a truer and truer form, I reach a state that I must discover him completely to its fullest extent. That is called prayer. And then I discover him. I don't attract any action on behalf of the Creator. There is none else besides him. He is one, unique and unified. You can say that he acts constantly, or you can say that he doesn't act at all. You're in him. He does not change. Acting means he acted like this beforehand and after that. You know how a person can imagine for himself. It's all how we depict these matters. So prayer is called to be impressed, to pray that we judge ourselves, that we change, and through our changes we feel this different reality, this new reality. That's why we always speak on behalf of the vessels. The upper light is always at complete rest. So the request is actually to what extent I've put myself in these new vessels of perception and I've reached, there is none else besides him and he's good and benevolent. And God forbid to think that the Creator does certain action. Never. That's what the common people think. The entire difference between us and the common folk is that I say it all depends on me, and they ask the Creator to change. I say I only have to change, no one else, only me. Not the world, not the friends, not the group, nothing, no one. I am currently in a state of there is none else besides him and he is good and benevolent, and what I feel is according to my vessels. If I work with a group, what does it mean that I work with a group? It's I who am working, I change. So it seems to me that there is a group that goes through different stages and I get angry at them and I work with them. It's me working with my shadow. And it's the same with the Creator. It seems that this and that, and it's closer, it's further. It is me working with myself. On this absolute background of there is none else besides him, he is good and benevolent. Therefore, he who flaws does it from his own flaws. That's what I see outside. I see myself. Again, the difference between Kabbalah and religion, between a worker of the Creator to those who work according to their childhood education or others, doesn't matter how, the whole world asks the Creator, Creator, change, finally do something good for us. If you want, we're willing to do some actions for that. If you want, just tell us what to do. We'll fast, we'll cry out to you, we'll pray to you. Just tell us what you want, I'll do it. Only change for the better. That's why they're not correcting their evil inclination. They're asking the Creator to be good. We say the opposite. There is none else besides him. The Creator is good and benevolent and does good. He is the only general force in nature and the only general force which exists. Besides him, nothing exists. Besides him, only this will to receive, which is as a point, existence from absence, only that exists. In this point, all these different actions, these different deeds, changes in the awareness, in the consciousness which is in the upper light. This point suddenly feels that it's inflating to Malchut of Ein Sof. Then the world comes, changes. It's all that point feels it. Nothing changes. Only in her feeling. And then this point overgoes different changes and only the sensation until it reaches the state which it says, I, this black point, am in. There is none else besides him and he is good and benevolent. This entire round that we take in the creation is only to find where this point actually is. Okay, yes.
0: I'm a bit confused. Can you sum up what does it mean, none else besides him, and how do you attain him? For those who have a point in their heart, those that don't have a point in their heart, and the religious. Because you talked about several levels and it all kind of mixed up for me.
1: A person that finds himself in our world, say, in his middle of his life, he can treat all of reality like any other living being. That is all of humanity. In addition to that, he could have an attitude to his existence, what animals don't have. He's been taught that there is an upper force. This upper force could be good or it could be evil. If you will be good, he will treat you good. If you'll be bad, he'll treat you bad. He wants you to be good, hence he gives you blows. And he treats you good if you're good. So it's worthwhile for you to be good. What does it mean to be good in the eyes of the upper force? Here, there is a method, more than one. That people formed for themselves different things. What does the upper force want? Maybe he wants us to eat our kids. God forbid. Maybe he wants us to sacrifice them. Or maybe he wants us to kill someone. And then it's good in his eyes because they think otherwise for him. All these kind of religion-based wars. and many, many more. Or what I say to everyone, if you bring me honor and money, then that's what's good for him. You'll get this and that as a reward for that. So people find different kinds of relations with this force according to their ego. And Baal Salam explains it. In the article regarding when he talks about religions, the different types of religions, article of the peace, and there are many things here, and they develop man. Abraham actually designed them, formed them with the right relation, that it advances, it progresses a person to godliness when it comes down to it. These different layers of the will to receive which cannot reach Yashar Kel, by that they advance. And then, what do they think? They know only one thing. There is an upper force, and he and I are in a relationship. I'm good, he's good. I'm bad, he's bad. And then the only problem is, what does he want? And then every religion thinks otherwise. One thinks we're right, another thinks we're right, this is what he wants, and the third thinks, and so on and so on. That's the entire difference. How can we bow down to him? How can we fulfill his desire in order to be set in this world and in the next world? Meaning we're working corresponding to this force, this upper force, like a king, like a ruler. How we can make sure he's satisfied by us. So there are those who are completely secular, which is like animals. There are those who try to find how to fulfill that upper force, how to bow down to him, how to mitigate him. And there are the Kabbalists, and they say, this force does not even refer to you personally. When you say there is none else besides him, and good and benevolent, that is a general force of nature. It all depends on me. He has no personal attitude towards me, but it all depends on what extent I change in this abstract, constant light which exists. I have not changed the Havaya. He is given a law which does not change, and so on and so on. So the Creator does not treat me personally, individually. I can speak like that through my vocabulary, from what I know, but there's no special attitude towards me. It's what I feel with the computer. Yesterday I worked on a computer. I got angry at it. I wanted to break it. Is this computer, this piece of metal and plastic, is that to blame? Tell me, what is there? Besides metal, plastic, and electricity. But I ascribe it to him because that's my personality, and when I work with it, it's like, it's good, it's not good, look what it does to me. Because the same thing with a car, I can get angry at a car if something happens to it. What do we say to a child who got hit by a table? Hit the table back, it's bad table. These are very, very basic things in our nature. It's not a laughing matter. That is what faith in the force of nature comes from, that does good or bad to me. Just like we say to a child, hit the table back, it caused you pain. So if it's not a table, if it's something greater and more surrounding, then already treat it well and it will treat you well. And that's how faith begins. So we don't yet understand, we don't yet comprehend how we are in a state that if I'm seemingly not really in this point of truth, then I don't work with anything. I'm working with a law, because a law is what is

0: given and should not be changed. The Creator does not change. So, am I good? Am I bad? It all works on me. It is all one way. I don't cause good or evil to him. It doesn't touch him. If I say that he is happy from me, or I cause him sorrow, that's just me talking that way. It's only in my sensation. If that's the way it is, who forces me to change? My ego? That I'm doing all this just in order to be better set, better off? I have nothing else which will oblige me to do so. Or maybe the environment, they can force me to change and then I'll change. Meaning, if this is how we treat the general whole reality, I have nothing which forces me, but only faith above reason. That I want to find from this shattered reality of mine, this false reality, I want to extract from that, from being in it, I want to build from it an independent attitude towards this good and benevolent force, that there is none else besides him. What does it mean, an independent attitude? That I treat him in such a way without any benefit whatsoever. And he doesn't know or feel anything from me either. Then what do I depend my work on? Tole Eretz al Blima. That is called the 10 Sfirot of Blima. That I slowly, slowly reach such a perception of reality that I am with no calculation that I do today. I simply want to learn from this force, his qualities, and I want to resemble them, and that is the reward. That he or I have nothing as a result except resembling him. The reward of the mitzvah is to know the commander. These are very subtle matters. You cannot explain them. A person who has no point in the heart can never be inspired by this, or who am I working with? With a wall, with an air? If there is no one other than me that will receive my work and treat me otherwise from that, and I'm registered somewhere, since it's always written that there's a writing hand, it's all written in the notebook, the storekeeper in his notepad, everything is written, good and evil, he determines himself. What are all these words in that case? They are all in order to, in the meantime, bring us closer to that knowledge which is called faith above reason. There you have no calculation that you can depict here. You have no one to turn to. This calculation can be only you with someone else who has a desire, who has force, who has a deed. But there is none else besides him, and good and benevolent means that he is not acting on his behalf. If we talk about actions, which is the change of states, then he doesn't have that. And if he doesn't have that, it's like he's not there. It's as if he's still, if he's unchanging, that's how we perceive it. Yes.
1: I hope that it's in place. In Shamati, in Article 13, it says, what is the extent of the fulfillment of the empty place, to the extent to which one raises himself above reason, meaning that you have to fulfill the emptiness with exaltedness and faith above reason, and to ask of the Creator to give him that force. And that means that all the emptiness was created, meaning it comes to a person to fill, thus that he is empty, only in order to fill it with the Romemut, the exaltedness of the Creator.
0: We don't know what faith above reason is. It's complete detachment from all of our desires. I remember it was, I don't know, after 4 months, I remember here, when we drove to Petah Tikva, to the sauna, to the spa, I remember under this bridge, under the Ger bridge, and right under the bridge I asked him, what does it mean, above reason, finally? It was maybe 3 or 4 months after I came to him. I wrote here this sign, that I shouldn't forget to think above reason. But I didn't know what it is, but I wrote it, so I wouldn't forget about it, that a person has to constantly be with that state. So I have my hand on the wheel, and I'm looking here in my hand, and I say, oh, above reason. So I finally asked him, how can you understand this? So he gave an example. He said, but a very, very limited example in our world, that if a friend borrowed from you 1,000 shekel and he pays you back later on, he gives you an envelope, and in this envelope you find only 1 shekel, and he says to you, that's it, I'm paying you back. So according to what I count, there's only one there. Where are the other 999? You go above reason, meaning you reach such a correction. It's not just that you forgive him. You have this correction that you've received 1,000 instead of 1, that he paid everything back. How can you complete that? We're talking about actual actions. So how can you complete it? That is called the force of faith above reason. What is it? Only if it comes to a person from his inner efforts. It all depends on us. It's revealed in our vessel that we change. Only then we can see that we can complete this knowledge by faith. That faith is bestowal instead of reception. These things are still not clear until the person reaches it. Yes.
1: We learned that the Creator created the will to receive. Along with it, in a certain point, we have the point of the heart that awakens, and we have the constant force called none else besides Him, good, that does good. Now, in general, there's a thought as if there's no individual here, but in the day-to-day life, we see that every person gets what he gets, and then he connects to the Creator from the...
0: Please ask your question. That's not a question. We're all confused as it is, so don't confuse us more. Why am I insisting you ask a question without a story? We need only the question, otherwise you start drawing us to the state you're in. So the question, that's it. We don't care about what you said. What's the question?
1: So how is it possible that he is in a constant state and each one of us feels it differently?
0: That's the question. Okay, without all the previous words of yours. We all feel him.

0: Are you with them? Yes. So this entire world is you. It's your vessel that you feel. It seems to you as outside of you. That's a mistake, an error. It's all inside. The entire world is inside. It's how you feel your reality. With respect to the upper light, you don't feel that either. But that is outside of you? No, it's inside of you. Everything you can just imagine is inside you. Also the upper light. What is the upper light? If you talk about something, it's something that you have a certain impression from. Where? In your vessel. Everything is in man. That's how we are until we actually discover the upper force. Now let's move on to part one, the study of the 10th Sefirot. That's a good continuation for it.
1: Moving on to the next part of the lesson.
2: Let's share impressions from the lesson and what we're taking from it to work in the 10.
3: We
4: went through a crazy lesson about the total understanding that everything that has to change is my vessel, is me, nothing besides me. Not the 10, not the friends, not the group, not reality, nothing, certainly not the Creator, only me. And everything is helping me enter the state of above reason. And I can deduce that I have the utter obligation to give that example to the friends, to cleave to there's no one else besides him, because there's only one action. Good who does good, he always works in this way. And Kabbalists relate to reality and they do everything for that.
2: When we take it to implement the 10, that we need to balance each of us towards that point, that the Creator relates 100% as good, and we don't expect, as I heard from Rav, so he'll be relate to us 101% relate to us good, but rather all the work is for us to want him to change, go into our vessels, both from a negative form, give the support to one another, where someone's going through difficulty and it's hard for him to justify and receive a certain attitude from the friends, but also in a positive way, so he doesn't live in the cloud somewhere and disconnect from the Creator in such a way that causes pleasure to the desire. So I think we're starting to build between us this kind of attitude where this is the central point. There's a reason why it's the first article in Shamati, the central article. So I'm certain that our 10 and every 10 is capable of building such an inner image, so to speak, the way we relate.
4: Yeah,
5: all that's left is to realize it. Rav said, although all these other forces come from him, but you want to be with his force, the force of bestowal, the force of love of others. Doesn't matter how you call it, you want to discover him. Why? Because this is the truth, and all of your other states are a lie. And the wisdom of Kabbalah teaches you how to relate in truth to the reality you're in. How do you feel it? And what's the next

0: state you're supposed to feel. We want to reveal it, not simply hear about it and learn that that's how it should be. Rather, as long as we don't reveal it and we see other forces in life, either good or bad, when we, you know, feel that it's coming from one force, it's not the truth as far as we're concerned. Rather, I think everything revolves around that. How do we work between us in the 10 to ultimately reveal that? And what's the connection also? There are many questions that stem from that, but at least the state and the goal are have been clarified greatly in this lesson.
1: You have to continue to try and be influenced by the only environment that gives us the importance of the goal through all the vessels and tools we have, Rav, books, group, and give to it as much as possible.
0: Israel wrote, all the disturbances were given to us, so we renew above them together the connection with the Shnalas besides him and ask for correction over ourselves and connection with the Creator. And yes, let's ask to live out of the importance of the friends, the Creator, and the goal above my own personal impressions. And just to add that this whole above reason business, in order to capture the Shnalas besides him and to hold on to him, we have to have the inclination of the heart to be above reason and constantly take it upon ourselves, agree with the Creator, and not, as Israel said, to try to lead the Creator and explain where he is right or he is wrong, but to be together with him in total annulment.
1: We'll move to the next part of the lesson. Before that, we'll sing a song together.

0: Shalom, חברים.
1: Hello, friends.
0: עברנו עכשיו תקופה מאוד מאוד מיוחדת של החגים.
1: We just went through a very special time, the holidays, lessons from the Citrin Congress. We got some tremendous gifts. We had a few lessons preparing us for the Congress coming up in 3 weeks. And as we get closer to the Congress, we're going to try different things. We're going to have all kinds of lessons. We now saw a lesson about there's no us besides him, and memory of October 7th. But we'll have all kinds of lessons in different shapes. We'll have lessons with about Rabash, lessons with friends, lessons with tests, as we're having now. And together we're going to continue both our preparation for the Congress and the building of the connection between us. Now we're going to get into a very powerful test lesson, very internal.
0: של מה שלמדנו קודם אנחנו נלמד את זה כרח ב אותיות ה וו
1: continuing what we learned from before volume 2 items 5 and 6 we're going to take with us everything we got from the previous lesson יחד עם הרב
0: לשיעור של תלמוד 10 ספירות
1: And go together with Rav into the test lesson.
2: And the main thing for us right now is that we need to define our attitude towards the Creator. We're reading about straightness and circles, the same relationship of how we want to perceive Him. In the lesson, we will also hear that Rav says that the light connects between the vessels, and the Creator obligates us to connect between us. The light connects between the vessels, and the Creator obligates us to connect between us. I'm asking, let's try. The lesson is abundant, very rich, and I'm asking for you, if someone could tell me, what did Rav say this about? About what part in the text that we read, which is also so rich, what did Rav say this about? Again, he said, the light connects between the vessels, the Creator obligates us to connect between us.
1: Maybe write it down. You can repeat it, Avi.
2: The light connects between the vessels, and the Creator obligates us to connect between us.
1: Well, what

0: Shalom, chaverim. Shalom, Moshe.
1: Hello, friends. Hello, Moshe. Moshe. Hello to all the friends and to all the friends that are with us in the studio, beloved interns. Some of the interns have already traveled home, just a few left. We really feel all the friends, and the topic of the lesson now is the main topic of the Wisdom of Kabbalah. There aren't any other topics, there's none else besides him, and we want us together to decide that we will hold in our heart and in our brain and everywhere, we will hold the fact that there's none else besides him, that the Creator is with us now, and it is true. And we will help each other to constantly hold on to it. But there's none else besides him. We'll start from that, and we'll read the article, which is the first article, which is also the crown of this whole book called Shamati. And this is how we'll advance. We've got excerpts from the lesson. We've got clips. What do you think, Moshe? Moshe, I think that everything comes from the Creator. Everything, all the distractions will take us out of the thoughts, but we together will return to the thought. We'll ask to sharpen our relation towards the Creator. And now that we read the article and we do the lesson together, our efforts will be like a request that we will only reveal him, and it will actually have a value. So let's only ask for that. And of course, you're more than welcome to ask questions in the Elvut system through the chat or live. So let's read the article, none else besides him. So we read, it is written, there is none else besides him. This means that there is no other first force in the world that has the ability to do anything against him. And what one sees that there are things in the world that denies the upper household, the reason is that this is his will. This is deemed a correction called the left rejects and the right pulls closer, meaning that what the left rejects is considered a correction. This means that there are things in the world that, to begin with, aim to divert a person from the right way and by which he is rejected from Kedusha. The benefit from the rejection is that through them, a person receives a complete need and a desire for the Creator to help him, since he sees that otherwise he is lost. Not only is he not progressing in the work, he even sees that he regresses. This is, he lacks the strength to observe Torah and Mitzvot, even Lo Lishma. For only by genuinely overcoming all the obstacles above reason can he absorb the Torah and Mitzvot. But he does not always have the strength to overcome above reason. Otherwise, he is forced to deviate, God forbid, from the way of the Creator, even from Lo Lishma. And he who always feels that the shattered is greater than the whole, meaning that there are many more descents than ascents, and he does not see an end to these states, and he will forever remain outside of holiness, for he sees that it is difficult for him to observe even the smallest bit, unless by overcoming above reason. But he cannot always overcome. So what will be in the end? Then he comes to the decision that no one can help but the Creator himself. This causes him to make a heartfelt demand that the Creator will open his eyes and heart and truly bring him closer to eternal dvekut with the Creator. It therefore follows that all the rejections that he had were all from the Creator. This means that it was not because he was at fault that he did not have the ability to overcome. Rather, for those people who truly want to draw near the Creator, so they do not settle for little, meaning remaining as senseless children, he is therefore given help from above. So he will not be able to say, "Thank God, I have Torah and mitzvot and good deeds. And what else do I need?" Only if that person has a true desire will he receive help from above. And he will always be shown that he is at fault in the present state. Namely, he is sent thoughts and views that are against the work. This is in order for him to see that he is not in wholeness with the Creator. As much as he overcomes, he always sees that he is further from holiness than others who feel that they are in holiness with the Creator. But he, on the other hand, always has complaints and demands, and he cannot justify the Creator's behavior the way he behaves with him. This pains him. Why is he not holy with the Creator? Finally, he comes to feel that he has no part in holiness at all. Although he occasionally receives an awakening from above, which momentarily revives him, soon after he falls into the place of baseness. Yet this is what causes him to come to realize that only the Creator can help and really bring him closer. One must always try and adhere to the Creator, namely, that all his thoughts will be about him. That is to say, even if he is in the worst state, from which there cannot be a greater decline, he should not leave his domain, namely, that there is another authority that prevents him from entering Kedusha that can bring benefit or harm. That is, he must not think that there is a force of Sitra Achra that does not let a person do good deeds and walk in the ways of the Creator. Rather, all is done by the Creator. The Baal Shem Tov said that he who says that there is another force in the world, namely Klipot, that person is in a state of serving other gods. It is not necessarily that thought of heresy that is the transgression, but if he thinks that there is another authority and force apart from the Creator, he is committing a transgression. Furthermore, one who says that man has his own authority, that is, he says that yesterday he himself did not want to follow the Creator's way, this, too, is considered committing the transgression of heresy, meaning he does not believe that only the Creator is the leader of the world. But when he has committed a transgression, he must certainly regret it and be sorry for committing the transgression. But here, too, we should place the pain and sorrow in the right order. Where does he place the cause of the transgression? For this is the point that should be regretted. Then one should be remorseful and say, "I committed that transgression because the Creator hurled me down from holiness to a place of filth, to the lavatory, the place of filth." That is to say that the Creator gave him a desire and craving to amuse himself and breathe air in a place of stench. You might say that it is written in books that sometimes one comes incarnated as a pig. We should interpret this as, he says, that a person receives a desire and craving to derive vitality from things he had already determined were litter, and now he wants to receive nourishment from them. Also, when one feels that he is in a state of ascent and feels some good flavor in the work, he must not say, now I am in the state that I understand that it is worthwhile to be a servant of the Creator. Rather, he should know that now the Creator favored him. Hence, the Creator brought him closer. And this is why now he feels a good taste in the work. He should be careful never to leave the domain of Kedusha and say that there is someone else who operates besides the Creator. But this means that the matter of being favored by the Creator or the opposite does not depend on the person himself, but only on the Creator. And man, with his external mind, cannot comprehend why now the Creator has favored him and afterward did not. Likewise, when he regrets that the Creator does not draw him near, he should also be careful that it would not be in relation to himself, meaning that he is removed from the Creator. For by this he becomes a receiver for his own benefit, and a receiver is separated. Rather, he should regret the exile of the Shekhinah, meaning that he is causing the sorrow of the Shekhinah. One should imagine that it is as though One should imagine that it is as though a small organ of the person is sore. Nevertheless, the pain is felt primarily in the mind and in the heart. The heart and the mind are the whole of man, and certainly the sensation of a single organ cannot resemble the sensation of a person full stature, which is primarily where the pain is felt. Likewise, the pain that one feels when he is removed from the Creator, since man is but a single organ of the Shekhinah, for the Shekhinah is the common soul of Israel, hence the sensation of a single organ is not like the sensation of the general pain. That is, there is sorrow in the Shekhinah when the organs are removed from her and she cannot nurture her organs. We should say that this is as our sages said, when a man regrets, what does the Shekhinah say? It is lighter than my head. By not relating the sorrow of remoteness to himself, he is spared falling into the trap of the desire to receive for himself, which is considered separation from the Kedusha. The same applies when one feels closeness to Kedusha, when he feels joys at having been favored by the Creator. Then too, he must say that his joy is primarily because now there is joy above in the Shekhinah at being able to bring her private organ near her, and that she did not have to send her private organ away. That private organ out. And one derives joy from being rewarded with pleasing the Shekhinah. This is in accord with the above calculation that when there is joy to the part, it is only a part of the joy of the whole. Through this calculation, he loses his individuality and avoids being trapped by the sitra acha, which is the will to receive for his own benefit. Although the will to receive is necessary, since this is the whole of man, since anything that exists in a person apart from the will to receive does not belong to the Creator, but we attribute it to the Creator. But the will to receive pleasure should be corrected to work in order to bestow. That is, the pleasure and joy that the will to receive takes should be with the aim that there is contentment above when the creature feels pleasure. As this is the purpose of creation, to do good to his creations. This is called the joy of Shekhinah above. For this reason, one must seek advice how he can bring contentment above. Clearly, if he receives pleasure, there will be contentment above. Therefore, he yearns to always be in the king's palace and to have the ability to play with the king's treasure, and this will certainly bring contentment above. It follows that all his longing should only be for the sake of the Creator. All the longing should be only for the sake of the Creator. That's how we started, and we always finish with that. And now we ask, friends, if you have any questions, ask them, send them. Friends here can also ask them, because there's nothing more to talk about besides none else besides Him, without the addition of good and doing good. And this article, I constantly think about these Shamati articles. It's the inner work of a person. I've been reading these articles for 30, 31 years, each year, many times. And each time I'm feeling that I'm reading it anew. I'm even saying that, and I have goosebumps. These are all, this is how Bala Sulam articles are. It's very unique. Moshe, I think that maybe we can start with a clip from Rav, clip number one, that will open up the topic. From me reading the article now, every sentence I read, I heard Rav's words from the lesson today. It's out of the text. It's like Rav Ashman said, you hear it, but you don't hear it if you don't hear it through the friends, through the Rav, and also through the friends and the environment. So we are now in the environment, and I hope everybody is trying to hold on to it and realize exactly what Bala Sulam writes to us here. So let's start with clip number one, please. It is written, there's none else besides Him. A person feels that way. Out of his acquaintance, it is clear to him. And by feeling the upper force, the Kabbalists tell us all sorts of impressions. The Creator is annoyed, is pleased, is enjoying, or opposite to the person. This is what a person feels when he feels the upper force. What is he for himself? We don't know. It's very important for us to determine, nevertheless, our relation to him, that we will know that the form, the image, the impression that we receive from him, all in all, we either feel him or we feel ourselves, or we feel ourselves on his background, or that we feel something, let's say, common between us. I need to know. If I feel good, this feeling comes. Does it depend on me or on him? Or does it come from a certain equivalence between us, from a certain connection between us, instruction? When I do a certain deed, by speaking, by thought, by physical action, it comes. It awakens in me from him, or I don't know else where could it be from myself, but who am I if not a result? Who am I? A fruit of his work, no? In short, there are a few characteristics of the connection, of our connection with the Creator, that we need to determine. Otherwise, we constantly are confused, and it really influences our relation, our work, our connection. It also radiates and influences all our communications between us, within the family, a person with himself. The thing is not abstract, is what I'm trying to say. The determining of the state, the relation, the connection, our relation to the Creator influences all levels of our lives. The most basic thing is that. Moshe, that's the most basic thing. That's what aims us from the morning till we go to sleep. And also, as Rav tells us, whilst we sleep, we have a connection with the Creator. And even now, look for Him. Look for the connection with Him. How can I reveal Him in every words, in every thought, in everything that happens with us? So let's start with questions. Chavzula, please. How to feel the state of none else besides Him? When we are motionless internally, nothing changes internally. What do you think, Moshe? Moshe, there is the person, there's Chavzula, and there is what Chavzula feels. And who lets Chavzula feel that I don't have any movement internally? I'm asking you, Chavzula, where does the thought, the feeling that there's no movement internally, that kind of relation towards the Creator, where does it come from? It comes from the Creator, correct? Okay, you said the boy. But we need the environment. We need the environment that I'm constantly incorporated in, that will tell me that this is from the Creator. And the environment is the books. We wanted to read the entire article because that's environment. And the friends, the 10, the greater 10, our teacher, the Rav, as much as we can, come back to this environment, because the external environment says everything besides that thing. And when you go into it, you are confused. And also, there is no external environment. It's the Creator that confuses us. So when we are constantly in these states, let's say, as he writes in the article, the worst descent there is, he can't even feel the Creator. Let's say in disconnection, in lack of movement, constantly related that to Him, to the Creator, that it's from Him. And I don't agree with it. And if I don't agree with it, why do I ask? It's written here, Simeon says, don't think that it's me in the vision that I see this. Sorry, that I'm in the descent. He gave me the feeling of descent, that I'm completely flat. And what for? He throws the edge of a rope for me, that I will hold on to it above reason. And who will make sure that I will hold on? The friends, the environment will give me strength to hold on to it. Otherwise, how? How to hold on to it? It's impossible. If I will tell myself 100,000 times, there's none else besides Him, I'll say it again and again and again and again, it will not hold on. Only when I'm being aided. When will I be aided? When I'm aiding the friends. When we have mutual guarantee. And mutual guarantee exists only for that. There's nothing else for it. Only for that. To hold on to this thought. Just for that. What do their friends help me with? Not to think about anything else besides that. This is called mutual guarantee. Moshe, I want to read excerpt number 9 from Rav's words. Look, I feel that thousands different forces act in reality, and they're all cunning and bad, and you can't even depict anything worse than that. And the truth is, I see that the evil force controls the world and not the good force. And as much as I try to hold with all my strength that there's none else besides Him and good that does good, I am like on a sharp edge that I'm about to fall from it. I cannot hold for myself that thought, this feeling, because the contradictions that come looks to me very real. I cannot lie to myself and say I'm closing my eyes and accept the Creator as good that does good and none else besides Him. I see that I have to reveal Him. And then a true demand come that I cannot relate to Him as the evil force, but rather the good force. I must have His aid, that He will help me. Meaning all the disconnections, all the states that are in the world, internally, externally, in the turn in life, everything eventually... A person should not settle by saying, there's none else besides Him, good and benevolent, this is what I heard. But no, as Senya said, friends are helping me, and through the light as well, the reforming light, there's a feeling built in me that I want to feel just Him, this connection, sent, this sent. I just want to be adhered to Him. Martin, please.
2: Oh, I wanted to ask with what I should start when I cannot justify Creator just in my turn. Thank you.
1: What do I start with when I cannot justify the Creator in my turn? What do I start with? There's something in the ten, yes, Martin? Something happens in the ten. I cannot justify the Creator. What do we start with? Yes? What's the order of actions, correct? Yes. Simeon, I have criticism towards the friends, yes? I cannot justify the Creator when the friends are doing this or that. When we start, you're correct. We start with it coming from the Creator. And I see it that way. And now the question. According to all the logistics, the logic of it, I see it that way. But on the other hand, why am I being shown that? For me to be changed. Not that for the state to change and then I'll be happy. I did it so that the Creator would change. Not that I will change, but Creator, you need to change. Show my friends that they are from you and everything is already organized. Please, change and show me how you can change. No, the Creator wants it differently. He wants something constant. And that's what I see, and it can only change on the condition that I begin to change towards the friends. Even though I see all sorts of things, I still nevertheless build a state where I determine that this is the Creator's work. I work on the greatness of the friends, the greatness of the Creator, then by doing so, I am changed. There is a very nice excerpt. That's the essence of the wisdom of Kabbalah, that I need to change. Let's read excerpt 5 from Rav's words. A request only says... Only testifies how much I've arranged myself to be in a new vessels of reception or perception, which I either attained. There's none else besides Him good that does good, and that's it from the Creator. Everything. God forbid to think that there is any actions. Never, never. Meaning, this is how the public thinks. All the difference between us and the public is that I say that everything depends on me, and they are asking for the Creator to change, and I say that only I need to change. There's no one else who needs to change. It's only me, not the world, not my friends, not the group, nothing. Just me. Now, I mean, none else besides him, good that does good. And the way I feel, this is towards my vessels. Samyon. Yeah, it's not simple. It's not simple, but when I will start changing, then everything will change. Moshe, the friends are so great sometimes that they, you know, catch all my vision. And that's how they wanted it to be. And I only have demands and complaints. And then I'm reminded again that there's nothing else besides him and the friend's help in the morning lesson. So what does it mean that the creator is behind the friend? And what does it mean that the creator awakens within me all these states? So who awakens the correction? How do we come to the correction? It's all when I change my relation towards the creator. And how does that happen when we start to do equivalence of form? So when we look at things and we want to reach the greatness of the friend of the environment, then we realize that we need to change. So that's why a person needs to always put himself in an environment that will remind him exactly that. So let's go to Mark 24. The friend's asking, hello, dear friends. Double question. If there's none else besides him, why do we even want something from him? If he does everything, the good, the bad, the why shouldn't we just settle with thanking him and that's it? And if we already are asking, then how not to tell ourselves lies that this request is really for his sake? Samyon, there's even an excerpt from Rabash that says, "Don't think that you're praying." Everything that comes to you comes from the Creator. So the question is, so why is it like that? Why is the Creator does it like this? Moshe. So also this question. And in general, the question about the goal of creation, there's none else besides him. So let's just say thank you to him and end it. Because everything comes from him. But the point is, we don't have a vessel. We don't have a vessel to fill it. Because we never had the desire and yearning for a connection with the Creator, to come closer to the Creator. So there cannot be a gratitude. Because without the vessel, we cannot feel the feeling. And we cannot bring him contentment. So this is not just a general question about the goal of creation. It's a question about our life. So what is the bad for? What is the benefit of giving me a bad feeling? What's the benefit of this world with all the bad states in it? And especially today in Israel where we commemorate a bad day. And even in the lesson where we decided that we're going to hold on to the intention, but nevertheless we go through all sorts of different states together. So what is the reason? And that's what he's saying, that for the person to yearn, to really come to the true prayer, to help me, I cannot see anything, none else besides him, good and does good. I want to feel how all the states come from you. And that's a true prayer, that you will help me to feel that you are in charge. And who am I? I'm just that little dot that says there's none else beside him and wants to be in adhesion. But if there were no distancing and no states, then we were just being incorporated in him, and that's it. Samyon, theoretically it's correct, being gratitude constantly and hold on to it. But at some point, the true point, we feel that it's a lie and I cannot be in gratitude towards him and there's a lot of things I disagree with. And then I go back to it, to none else besides him, that I again want to come back to gratitude. And all of a sudden again, I feel that it's a lie, that everything's about me, me, me, me, me. I feel differently, but nevertheless, I give thanks, and it goes back and forth again. And things connect a little bit more and more and more until I come to the prayer, to the biggest lie, and I say, I cannot do this anymore. I have such big evil inclination in me that I can't even raise a gratitude towards him. And that is what we must come to. After all our efforts to thank him, to say there's none else beside him, to be in that, for the friends to help me as well. And so all our movements, all for the true prayer that will have a broken heart. And then all of a sudden it will enter into our heart that there's none else besides him, and he is good that does good. And then I'm cruising towards the Creator. There are so many questions here. I wanted to show a clip from Rav, but there's questions. Zhuzhu from Hungary is asking, can we relate to the disturbance as a means to develop? Meaning, can we say that the bigger the disturbance is, so is the certainty that we are advancing greater? Is it a certain connection with the upper force that wants from us a greater effort? In short, the question is, the greater the disturbances I receive is a sign of advancement or not? Samyon says, can you say that? Yeah, you can say that, of course. But our point is not to say it, but rather to feel it, that it's truly help from above. Any big disturbance, and truly big disturbance, and I feel that the Creator is the one sending it to me, that I will not settle like a small child in relation to the place. Not that I want to bring it to a different degree, but all our work is to truly feel it, to put it in our hearts. As it says about the Baal Shem Tov, that he forgot about the letters. Think about what a disturbance it was. And he's asking his helper, please help me a little bit. And he starts reading the ABC. And he already starts to feel that past that he will have a big ascent. It's like Rabbi Shimon Bar Yochai, and he sells watermelons in the market. But that's already the degree 125, like Rabbi Akiva says, Hero Israel. This is how it works. Daniela from Rehovot is asking, what do we need to change within us and within the connection between us in order not to ask for the reality to change, but rather change our vessels and to reveal that the Creator is good, that does good? The relation towards Him, we eventually, in our connection, we all turn to Him to reveal Him in the connection between us, in the disturbances, in the states of ascent and descent, and all of a sudden in separation and connection, and again separation. And why? Because we want to reveal Him, that He does it, that it's all from Him, that it is Him behind me, behind the friends, and all of us together in our connection, in our love of friends. We want to reveal Him above all the disturbances. So what is the disturbance? What, am I not earning enough money at work? I don't have enough health. I don't have health. I have a disturbance in what relation? What is it bothering me? The disturbance is what stops me for staying in connection with Him. And I want to hold on to the connection with Him. So where do we do it? The person is like a leaf in the wind. How can he do it? We can do it in the environment, together in the lesson. What else is there to talk about in the 10? Only about that. Constantly to hold on. Samyon said everything. And this is our work. Senka, it's true that we have this question. It's good that we have this question. And it's correct as well. You know, you go to the world and a person hates me and I go and fight. go and fight him. But here, it's within us. The Creator is within us, and He manages us. So we need to wage war against Him and ask Him to give us strength to go into war with Him. The entire Psalms of David HaMelech, King David, are entirely about that. It's like saying, coming to Pharaoh. So let's

0: not being able to reach that state. And that's what we can also bring the friends.
1: Дорогі викладачі, світове клі, щирі вітання всім з України.
0: Dear teachers, saying hello here from Ukraine. We're counting the days to the Congress. And a friend of ours is asking, what is the difference between knowing that there is none else besides him and feeling it? Thank you, Ruslan. Say hi to that friend. I'm counting the days as well. I'm going to be there soon. I'm counting the days that I'll get to hug you and see you and be in the Congress. What is the difference between knowing and feeling? Knowing is knowing. I know that there's none else besides him. I know, and it's good. I hear, I tell the friends, and so forth. But we have no choice. It must enter our hearts. In the mind, in the reason, it's clear, but the true work is in the heart, to feel it in all the organs. And how to come to it? Through prayer. But then the question comes afterwards, how do we come to a prayer? And now we've talked about it, and we're together, then we influence on each other to reach the true prayer. And of course we need a prayer, and you know that. You know it very well, actually, that the constant feeling, is he good or does good, none else besides him, look at what's happening around. But constantly hold on to there's none else besides him, and that he is good and benevolent, and friends, hold on to it. And we go and see, and we want to feel behind it, the force of none of good and benevolent. And he constantly gives us a sense and descent. This is the work, no other way. And at some point, all of a sudden, we will feel. And you will feel it, because you will already be one heart. He wants it to be such a connection, where it's called a vessel. That's what he wants. So how do we help moving from knowledge to feeling? The Creator helps through disturbances. Otherwise, a person is stuck in the, I heard there's none else besides him. Samyon, and you get stuck with it. There are people who are in wholeness with the Creator. They sit and they mark it out. I did this, I did that. And there's no questions. But for us, constant questions. Why? Because we constantly enter ourselves more and more, and we see that darkness in there. And that's what we need to work with, Moshe. And that's what Rav said. A person wants to come closer to the Creator, and how does the Creator help him? With disturbances. Except number three. Each time that the upper force work on him, it gives him the feeling that the Creator is none other besides him. Only he is able, capable and destined to help you, because he sent you all the disturbances, so you finally know that you should ask for salvation from him. And the salvation for you will be that he is revealed. Revealed what will he be revealed for? Because you want to live under the control, under his control, none else besides him, because you don't want to think and feel confusions and other forces, even though other forces come from him. You want to be under his force, the force of bestowal, the force of love of the Creator. It doesn't matter how it's called. You want to reveal it. Why? Because this is the truth. Who can hold on to this? Who, friends, who? Only those who have the point in the heart. Others? Others, I don't know. Only those people. He gave us a point in the heart. He chose us. and put one on top of the other and brought us to the group.

0: You can write a PhD about it. We don't say I came to the group. We say he brought me to the group. You see, it's not that I decided to come here. It's incorrect. He brought me. It's like I've got pain, suffering, and up, he brought me to the group. But we must not come out of it. Constantly hold on to that line. And just through descent and ascent, we'll reach it. Woman Turkey 3.
1: Selam dostlar. 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
0: Hello, teachers. In the creation where there's none else besides him, what will prevent us from being completely frozen from his intensity? Moshe, if the entire creation is none else besides him, then I'm paralyzed. It's all his strength, so I'm so weak. What else is there for me to do? Firstly, if you feel that way, that's a good feeling. But afterwards, the Creator sends a person all sorts of feelings, and he examines him, and there's all sorts of messengers and spies, and they deny it. A friend from Turkey asked that question, and all of a sudden the thoughts disappear, and I start to think, if I'm not for myself, then who is for me? And then the Creator grabs hold of me. And specifically, out of these states of disconnection, and then making an effort to go back into connection with the friends, and again disconnection, and again completely opposite states. And Rabash writes about it, and he writes about it. He looks at the cats that go through the rubbish, and he says, I will not be like them, but all of a sudden he's doing the same thing. And he goes back to things that he already said he would never do. So it's constantly a state where it's between me and the Creator, and that's where the efforts are. And he gives us this difference in order for us, through our common prayer, come back to that. And then Simeon adds, it's very important that this connection between none else besides him, and if I'm not for myself, then who is for me, that these disconnections will not be too long, that they will go down from months to weeks to days and hours and even a few minutes. And that's what the environment and from a long time ago, I think you're a great actress. I saw a clip of you and I never saw that in you, so we invite you to come to an intern here. Another special thing here, the Creator, all this creation, all of that, who is it for, this immense creation? But like a good guess, a person says that everything the host prepared for him. So all this creation, who is it for? It's for you. So you can come to his creation and reveal his uniqueness, his greatness. Okay? Azerbaijan, please. Thank you for letting me ask the question. We are warmly hugging the entire world. Clearly, our question is, how not to linger in the state of none else besides him, but rather look for the state of none else besides him with the entire tent towards the Creator. Simeon, yes, this is called looking for the truth, truly like that, not to settle for none else besides him, and I know that, and that's it. What do we need extra work for that for? No, look for the truth. Is it truly how I feel? Can I help my friends feel this? And all of a sudden I feel that's incorrect. I'm just saying words. It's only lip service. It never comes from the heart. And from this descends and the sense from connection and disconnection, they build a true prayer in us. We go over it again and again today because this is the entire article. It says none else besides him, but it really takes us through the entire depth of this thing called none else besides him. I don't know what else I can add, Moshe. Maybe specifically the ego, the evil inclination, really likes the fact saying, oh yeah, none else besides him. Just say the main thing, don't look for it. Don't do love of friends, don't do any of that. Just say it. Say it. It's the main thing that you know how to say it. Specifically there, we need to struggle and not to be relaxed. Simeon, the point in the heart will not let you be calm. It will not let you. If I'm the point in the heart, sorry, if I don't have a point in the heart, it will not stop you from doing that. But if I do have it, it won't let me. Each one tells, I've done 80 programs. It was a series on television in Israel called Point in the Heart. And each and every one of the friends I've interviewed had an inner burning feeling. He doesn't understand a word of what was written in the articles, a word. But the point in the heart beats inside him. And then he's constantly in a search. 1 Mark 51. Thank you. Gratitude. The question is, is the term none else besides him incorporated in his selfness, or is it just the light? There is, Moshe, there is one rule that Baal Shalom tells us, we don't talk about his self. Whatever we don't attain, we have no word or syllable to add about it. It's outside of my vessel of attainment. None else besides him, the uniqueness of the Creator is something that I must attain. None else besides him is the attainment of the created being until he come to the complete adhesion. So we need to come to the feeling that there's none else besides him. Sungo, please. Hello, dear friends. Hello, dear teachers. Sangul is asking, how when we relate everything to the Creator, it influences our feeling of responsibility to the states that we experience. Simeon, it influences, because if I read such an article, and I know that there is none else besides him, it's already radiating on me. I'm already doing a comparison. Do I really feel that there's none else besides him, or I just read it? There's already a mirror looking at me. Baal HaSulam attained it, he wrote it. I look at it, and then the comparison has been given to me from the Creator. And then I see that I'm not like that, I'm not quite like this, and I want to also come to that feeling. So I go through these states, and I don't go through them alone, I'm going through them with the friends. They go through these states as well. Rabash says, we're like a dance. We're in an ascent, there's none else besides him. And there is someone below. But it doesn't matter. I don't know. We hold our hands together and we dance and dance and dance. Each one in his state. But nevertheless, if each and every one of us feels a responsibility on his friends, on my thoughts, and it's not simple, but that I need to only think about that, to only aim towards this. Because in this, there is responsibility for the friends towards everybody. I'm not talking about the world. And already we are holding on to each other, and then we dance. Chavzura.
2: Rav'dan işittim ki Rav'dan dedi ki Rav, kişi ondan başkası yok hoşluğuna gelmesi için onunla form eşitliği olmasına lazım. 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
3: Nasıl sorulur? 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Bunu formül
0: edelim. Question is, I heard from Rav that in order to reach Nanayan besides him, we need to come to equivalence of form. And in order to reach equivalence of form, for him to also hear me, I need to also know towards his greatness. So what is the formula? How does it actually work? The formula is complex. What does it mean, complex? There are a few variables. Have you learned maths before? Israel, the Torah, and the Creator are one. The Creator is the goal, the adhesion with Him is where we want to reach. There is no other reason for us to connect and to even have this life and all the disturbances and all this and that. It's only to come to the uniqueness of the Creator, to come to adhesion with Him. How to come to adhesion with Him? The Creator is great, you can put a sticker on the car. Is that the way? No, there is friends. And the Creator is hidden, so He hides Himself behind the friends. And then through love of friends between us, we can come to reveal the form of love and bestowal. And within it, the most inner force that everything, all the love and life stems out of it. And to develop a good feeling towards that. And that is where the Creator is, in the center of the 10, in the center of the connection between us. And I, the one who yearns to see Him, to reveal Him, and I devote myself to the friends, to the 10, to the connection, or the request for the connection with the Creator. And so we must hold on to it. Rav gives the example of the aim of a rifle. You have to hold it, the target between the two aims, otherwise you're going to miss the target. Question. There is such a state where you were searching for a long time, and even now you have a lot to ask for, and then you even lose faith in yourself. And you're afraid. You don't have faith in yourself that you might even lose it. Simeon, there's a trepidation that if I was given that, I will lose it. Simeon, it's a good trepidation. It's good fear. How not to lose it? In your prayer, there's already a prayer. How not to lose it? There is the answers. Bar Sulam gave the answers. How to have a vessel without holes, that you pour water into a vessel and everything spills. How to create a vessel without holes? How to build a connection where there is a prayer, that there will not be any holes in there? How can we be to a prayer? How can we be in a prayer to be as one with one heart? And this is the benefit of the society, because the friends ignite me and I ignite them. And this is the answer. This is how I need to build a vessel. That's the only way to reach it. It's impossible, but we ask it profusely. But it's above reason, but we ask it profusely. Change our nature. And then, my sons have defeated me. This is what Rabash writes in the excerpt. If you do not help us, we are doomed. So friends, let's raise this prayer together that will reveal the uniqueness of the Creator, and we'll sing a nigun together. Thank you.

0: שלום חברים יקרים.
1: Hello dear friends. Today we mark the events of the 7th of October in Israel. So on such a complicated day, we chose to return to one of the most fundamental articles in our path, which is there's none else besides him, to learn how to relate to reality even when it's very difficult and incomprehensible. So we watch a recorded lesson from the 26th of April 2011.
2: We're reading from the book of Shamati, Article 1, There is None Else Besides Him, page 15. You may ask questions on Kab.TV, select the questions related to the lesson will be aired. Book of Shamati, page 15, Article number 1, There is None Else Besides Him.
3: We have a problem as to how to define our relation to the Creator. Of course, the entire attitude relation comes from us, the way we think, the way we feel. It could change, it could be variable. Not according to the Creator, about whom we don't know anything, but according to ourselves. On the one hand, we're talking about nature, which is our environment in which we develop. And then a person started discovering nature, starting rising from the living level to the speaking level in our world. He started examining the environment. Afterwards, he started examining the spiritual world as the desire for it formed in him. And according to the desire which grew, correspondingly, Adam got deeper into investigating nature. But man consists of two parts, of the feeling part and the understanding part, and these two parts are in a certain connection between themselves, influencing one another, and as a result of these two parts, the mind and the heart, the feelings and the intellect, person researches what he feels, examines it, whatever doesn't penetrate his receptacles, he doesn't know about it, whatever does, he feels it, and he examines that feeling. Meaning, all in all, we're examining what we feel. What we don't feel, can't do anything about it. We're not talking about it at all. It's philosophy, imagination. That's why we can relate to the Creator or ascribe to the Creator not what He is, but what we feel toward Him. We never know Himself. We merely know that there is some upper force, an external force that's felt as a kind of nature, environment, surrounding. If it's more limited, we call that nature, this world. If it's more extended, that opens up due to a certain development within a person, it's called the upper nature. And the Creator Himself, who knows? That's why what we talk about in the wisdom of Kabbalah, it's all with respect to the receiver. It says there is none else besides him. That's how a person feels it. That's how it, this is the way it clears up to him, or the way he depicts it out of his four walls. And the Kabbalists tell us about different impressions of the upper force. The Creator, he gets mad, he enjoys, or he's the opposite to man. That's what man feels in the upper force. What is the upper force per se? Unknown. It's very important for us to nonetheless define our attitude toward him, in order for us to know that the depiction, the form, the impression that we get from him are all in all, either we feel him, or we feel ourselves, or we feel ourselves on his background, or we feel something mutual between us. I have to know. If I feel good, this feeling, it depends on me, or comes from him, or comes as a result of a certain equivalence between us, some kind of a connection, some kind of instruction when I perform some deed in speech and thought, maybe physically, this comes to me from him. Does he awaken it in me? Or then, I don't know where else could it come from myself, but who am I then if I'm not the result, the fruit of his labor? So there are several fashions, kinds of our relation with the Creator. We have to define them, otherwise we regularly get confused and it influences our attitude, our work, our connection. And it also projects and influences all our different connections within the family and a person towards himself. It's not something abstract. This is what I want to say. The definition of the state, of the situation, of our connection to the Creator influences all levels of our life, the most fundamental, basic things. So let's see how Baal HaSulam explains it.
2: It is written, there is none else besides him. This means that there is no other force in the world that has the ability to do anything against him. And what man sees that there are things in the world that deny the higher household, the reason is that this is his will. And it is deemed a correction, called the left rejects and the right adducts, meaning that which the left rejects is considered correction.
3: Meaning, we can divide a person's life into two. Either there is a time where he is certain that it comes from the Creator, from a single force, from nature. It doesn't matter whether it's from the Creator or from nature. Or he is not certain, he forgets, he's wrong, he hesitates that it comes from the Creator, from that single force that sustains the whole of reality. Why does a person have such thoughts, such impressions, from his existence in the world, for him to complete his attitude toward the Creator? The Creator confuses him on purpose, that as if there are other forces, or that he disappears in order for a person to reach a state where he feels, where he's certain that he is under the rule of the Creator, and only it.
2: This means that there are things in the world which, to begin with, aim to divert a person from the right way, and by which he is rejected from sanctity. And the benefit from the rejections is that through them a person receives a need and a complete desire for the Creator to help him, since he sees that otherwise he is lost.
3: Will help him by constantly thinking and feeling all the time the clearest of fashions that he is in connection and under the governance of the Creator.
2: Not only does he not progress in his work, but he sees that he regresses
3: by not being able to constantly feel that he's with the Creator.
2: That is, he lacks the strength to observe Torah and mitzvot, even in lolishma, not for the Creator's sake.
3: Meaning, in all of his desires, in all of his thoughts, he cannot define that he is in contact with godliness, that it's clear to him, that it's evident, that it comes from the Creator, that that's what's before him. Meaning, in all of my 613 desires, I have different kinds of confusions, of blurriness, because next to each desire there is a thought. And I'm in something confused, dark, unknown. And I have to try from the worst possible states, meaning from the most concealed states, the most unscrutinized, unclear situations, I have to define only one thing, that I am in contact under the rule of the single force that exists in the world. And even though there are many confusions and I have many thoughts and many desires and many inclinations in every direction, I must bring them all down to one source, one reason why. Because this is what I feel and what I think.
2: That only by genuinely overcoming all the obstacles above reason can he observe the Torah and mitzvot. But he does not always have the strength to overcome above reason.
3: To keep the Torah and mitzvot, it means to ascribe my selfness, my entire entity to that force from which I get the feeling that I'm alive, that I exist, that I am who I am and what I am, that whatever I feel, the whole reality. That's how it unfolds in me, because that force, that desire wants me to feel that way. And my feeling entirely depends on him.
2: Otherwise, he's forced to deviate, God forbid, from the way of the Creator, even from lolishma.
3: Meaning the path of the Creator, it means that I constantly try to grab hold so that there's none else besides him, that there is a single force that influences me and the whole of reality, and that's all there is. I'm inside a single force. This is what humanity, it's not trying, but is starting to experience, to sense, to discover that there is a global system, that it's integral, and that it gradually brings it to that understanding that there is a single force in which we exist. Call it nature, call it the Creator, call it God, doesn't matter. But it's a single force that can spread into many kinds of influence and forces, but we're inside it.
2: And he always feels that the shattered is greater than the whole.
3: That's how his reality is, that he is in constant uncertainty, that he deviates, that he gets blows, that he gets disturbances. from that single force under the control of which he is. Their constant thoughts and desires that of his own that awaken in a person which contradict the upper force.
2: Meaning that there are many more descents than ascents.
3: Meaning that he is usually in a state where he forgets that he's supposed to be in it according to life. That's what he's used to according to his environment. He is became accustomed as to not to operate as if you're under the single force. Where now this would unfold in the world, that there is a single force operating all of us and it would spread around the globe and everyone would have been impressed that that's how it is and that's how we are, then undoubtedly that our life would change. But because the world is under concealment, a person doesn't get any reinforcement from the rest of the world, but on the contrary, when he is under the influence of the vast environment, under the influence of the entire world, then they drag him to different goals, different desires, because they're in concealment and they don't have the inclination to discover that upper force, which means that they don't have a point in their heart and they don't have that feeling. Thus, such an environment, of course, fails a person who wants to discover that single force operating around us, the single force in which we are. And the problem is to the extent to which he considers his environment, that he wants to discover that there's none else besides him compared to the external environment.
2: And he does not see an end to these states.
3: Meaning a person in his development reaches despair of discovering that there is none else besides him, that he is inside that force he sees, that every time he tries and comes to something and even sees that he is inside none else besides him, that there is a single force that operates, that it is the general force of nature, the upper force that created everything, sustains everything according to its desire, its power, intention, goal. Only for a single moment can he depict it for himself, picture it for himself, and a moment later that image disappears from him, and not even that it disappears, but after a certain period of time, he finds himself with his thoughts and desires in a different place. That's the influence of the environment over a person. And Bala Sulam wants to say that it's not the influence of the environment, it's through the environment that the Creator confuses you, that there's none else besides him. Why? In order for you to search, how to grow stronger so that no disturbance will be a disturbance, but through these disturbances, you'll be able to grab hold of him with all your 613 desires.
2: And he will forever remain outside of holiness, for he sees that it is difficult for him to observe even as little as a jot, unless by overcoming above reason, but he is not always able to overcome. And what shall be the end? Then he comes to the decision that no one can help him but the Creator himself.
3: After many, many, many, many such efforts, where he awakens toward it and falls and awakens again and falls, he comes to a state where every time the upper light influenced him, brought him this feeling that the Creator is none else besides him. Only he can and will help you. He sent you all these disturbances in order for you to finally know how to ask him to save you, where your Savior is his revelation. Why? Because you want to live under his rule, under his dominion, and none else besides him. You don't want to think or feel these confusions. Other forces, even though those different forces come from him, nonetheless you want to be under his force, the power of bestowal, the power of love of others. It doesn't matter how you call it. You want to discover him. How come? Because it's the truth, and all the rest of your states are false.
2: This causes him to make a heartfelt demand that the Creator will open his eyes and heart and truly bring him nearer to eternal adhesion with God.
3: Only then does this demand, does this cry unfold in him, and such that really that upper force that constantly influenced him, played with him in growing that inclination toward him, it's called hardening. Then the nega, infliction, turns into oneg, pleasure, like we learn about all these states. This way does a person reach a prayer that unfolds the Creator to him. Because it's not that he's looking for a way out of all his troubles, and that's why he wants it, and this is why he searches for it, but he simply wants to come out from under the rule of his ego to none else besides

0: Besides him, this means to come under from the rule of Pharaoh to become the servant of the Creator.
1: It thus follows that all the rejections that he had experienced had come from the Creator. This means that it was not because he was at fault that he did not have the ability to overcome. Rather, for those people who truly want to draw near to the Creator, and so they will not settle for little, meaning remain as senseless children, he's therefore given help from above. So he will not be able to say that, thank God, I have Torah and mitzvot and good deeds, and what else do I need? And only if that person has a true desire,
0: meaning that really, according to the root of the soul, he has a need to discover the one unique and unified force operating reality, and only for it.
1: Only then he will receive help from above.
0: Precisely that person is the one that is aided from above.
1: And he is constantly shown how he is at fault in his present state.
0: Meaning the Creator regularly unfolds new desires in him that have different directions, different inclinations, and then a person feels that none else besides him disappears from him again. Once again, he's confused, he doesn't feel him. Once again, he can't form any kind of image, any kind of form, any emotional depiction as to who and to what to ascribe to. And it's very hard for him, and all that is help from above. And such a person who has an inclination to discover none else besides him, it is sent to him from above in the form of disturbances.
1: Namely, he sent thoughts and views which are against the work. This is in order for him to see that he is not with one with the Lord. And as much as he overcomes, he always sees how he is further from holiness than others, who feel that they are one with the Creator.
0: Meaning it seems to him, because a person feels that others probably can have this depiction that there is the Creator, that he's one, and it's always confused for him. It's always blurry for him. The world, they have no problem in saying, and probably they have no problem with it at all. But for him, it's always in kind of a blurriness. It's all confused, mixed up. Is it him? Is the Creator? Is it something in between? How he has to define his relationships with him, he doesn't understand.
1: But he, on the other hand, always has complaints and demands, and he cannot justify the Creator's behavior and how he behaves toward him.
0: It also seems to him that it's unjust, or he becomes confused that he doesn't get help. The Creator that's good, that does good, that he utterly loves, how is it possible that this is how he ascribes to things, that he so cunningly twists these things from all directions to arrange such things for him in life that he really doesn't know how to get out of it. Where the cruelest of the cruel couldn't do it, because all the cruelty in the world, where does it come from, if not from the upper force? All the worst possible things, the hardest things, things that we can't even imagine. Where do they all come from, if not from none else besides him? And atop that, a person has to define that all that comes from the good force that does good, that loves limitlessly and has only good, that has only love and a good attitude. We can't. If we look at the world, we can't say that. According to the world, we can only see the extent to which we can be further confused about none else besides Him. Because the world is overfilled, the way we see it, with contradictions and problems, terrorism, rape, hate. Does that upper force invite that in us? Of course, there's none else besides Him. Are we the owners of our actions? We have still a lot by which to complete this picture before we can say none else besides Him, good that does good, about all our 613 organs.
1: This pains Him. Why is He not one with the Creator? Finally, He comes to feel that He has no part in holiness whatsoever. Although He occasionally receives awakening from above, which momentarily revives Him, but soon after He falls into the place of baseness. However, this is what causes Him to come to realize that only God can help and really bring Him closer.
0: Meaning the problems, the troubles, the confusions, the different obstacles, the different forms and horrible depictions which He sees, where everything completely contradicts none else besides Him, good that does good, that He feels that never ever, and whatever sophistications He uses, He will not be able to settle this quarry. And this, it isn't simply a philosophical quarry that you can somehow settle in thought, but this quarry, it's and what He feels and His attitude to life, His entire path, His entire essence, that it's the most important thing that He has. And then comes that point where if the Creator does not reveal Himself for me to know and understand how it's all arranged, how does He do all these things, how do all these bad things come from Him, how the whole world, all the suffering, all those that we like to say about them, innocent, all that comes from Him, and there's none else besides Him. How can I, along with it, define good that does good? I need for Him to open Himself up to me, otherwise I curse Him. I simply hate Him. I have no choice. That's what I feel. And I can't do anything about the way I feel. And it pains me that this is how I relate to Him. On the one hand, it's obvious that there's none else besides Him and that He's good that does good. On the other hand, I feel that thousands of different forces work in reality. They're all cunning and evil, such that there's nothing worse than that. And the truth is that I see that it's the evil force ruling, dominating the world, and not the good force. And regardless of how much I try to hold myself and none else besides Him, good that does good, I'm still kind of like on this peak from which I'll fall in a second, like on this edge that I can fall from in a moment, where all these inclinations and tendencies and all that I see, it seems to me very realistic, and I can close my eyes and say, okay, this is how I accept the Creator. He is, there's none else besides Him, and that He's good, that does good. But I must discover, I must reveal Him, and then comes this true demand that I cannot relate to Him as I can't keep on relating to him.

0: as an evil force. In order to see him as the good force, I need his help.
1: A man must always try and cleave to the Creator, namely, that all his thoughts will be about him.
0: Now he speaks about how to realize what was earlier said.
1: That is to say, that even if he is in the worst state, from which there cannot be a greater decline,
0: where this decline comes from the Creator too, of course,
1: he should not leave his domain, namely that there is another authority which prevents him from entering holiness, and which can bring benefit or harm.
0: Meaning to understand that all this comes as good that does good, none else besides him, and thus he received this decline, this horrible state. A decline, a descent, it can simply be a kind of impression that, okay, things aren't going that great for me. But a decline could be into the worst possible states. As it says, even if a sharp sword hangs over your head, do not be despaired of mercy, literally. And the situations, they can be extremely hard and harsh to the extent to which a person is ready for it, to how much he has prepared himself for it.
1: That is, he must not think that there is the force of the Sitra Achra, the other side, which does not allow a person to do good deeds and follow God's ways.
0: Suppose Pharaoh, we talked about it a lot, that as if he is against the Creator.
1: Rather, all is done by the Creator.
0: Pharaoh, Bilam, Balak, Aman, Ahmanijad, I don't know. Anything and everything that could be evil in this world. Where do all these forces come from? They're angels. As it says, the hearts of kings and ministers are in the hands of the Creator. There is only one force. Thus, in all our dissemination, in all of our education, we push only to one point. The world is global and the world is integral. In other words, there's one goal that operates everything.
1: The Baal Shem Tov said that he who says that there is another force in the world, namely klipot, shells, that person is in the state of serving other gods.
0: What are other gods? If for a single moment I think that either a friend or someone on the street or even I myself am the initiator, the control of this thought or action, it means that I am in idolatry, meaning that I bow to some other authority where there's no such thing in the world, it simply does not exist.
1: It is not necessarily the thought of heresy that is the transgression, but if he thinks that there is another authority and force apart from the Creator, by that he is committing a sin. Furthermore, he who says that man has his own authority, that is, he says that yesterday he himself did not want to follow God's ways, that too is considered committing the sin of heresy.
0: And so, with every moment, not in advance about that moment, but after it.
1: Meaning that he does not believe that only the Creator is the leader of the world.
0: Yes, Chanoch.
1: How can we prevent in the work from subjugating, from falling into the state that one says, I don't understand this, I'm not able to understand.

The opinion of Torah, of Kabbalah, is opposite to the opinion of the landlords, says so. The landlord is he who's under the control of his ego, a different force than the Creator that comes as a result of the concealment. And thus, he's undergoing different problems, different obstacles, states of blurriness, darkness, and then, as a result, he defines, you really see that in a week's time, people will, again, it will be the memorial day of the Holocaust. I know it from up close, even though I was born after the war in 46, but it was very felt in the area where I grew up, very felt, especially in that village where I grew up, really so. Meaning, it is a people that this is how they accept their life, from concealment. This upper force, it's hidden in the world, and from the concealment, you can't define it any other way. The only thing that we can do is, through dissemination, through our efforts, we can disseminate to ourselves and to the whole world that there's a single force in nature that's good and does good, and that's why it provides life, sustains them, and the whole of reality. And this force of that's good and does good, and there's none else besides Him, controls life entirely. And that he performs these kinds of exercise with us, and it's hard to call it an exercise, like the Holocaust. In our so low, small state, on such a low level that even has no place in spirituality, we can't define anything from there. And the Kabbalists, they said that it could be worse. The prophets who wrote their prophecies at something horrible. Mothers, merciful women, cook their children and eat them. This is what they write. That, God forbid, this can happen. And it's pointing at our times, about the times before the redemption, before the full correction. And even more and even worse. And you can't point at these cases where you see how people are being slaughtered, that they do it themselves, but it's that upper force that governs them, that rules, that's in control, that's really in everyone. Transparently, it has no boundaries of matter or place. It's simply passing, and everyone's inside it, and look at what everyone thinks, what they do. It's all as a result of them being in the single force. This is how the desire that he created unfolds and reaches its goal. See through what horrible states, and you must define these states to be good that does good and none else besides him. None else besides him. Okay, somehow, but that he is constantly good that does good, that's impossible. But specifically, that is our place of work. And if we will not, if we do not reach
The

0: It's good that there's good every moment. Every existing moment, then the gap between what I feel and what I have to define every moment as good that does good, it comes back at me in different forms in order to somehow oblige me to come to that, but nonetheless to come to it, and it's a problem. In order to obligate me to come to that, and it won't help us reading this article. I remember I read this article. I was maybe for 2 months, even less, next to the Rabash. 2 months, even less. And he gave me this notebook. And he didn't give it to anyone. He wrote this in person with Bala Sulam when he came to visit his father. Bala Sulam used to talk, and he wrote down these articles. And he did not let anyone. Later, when I read, of course, immediately I copied it. And I didn't know. He didn't tell me not to show it to anyone. And then when I was reading it before, as a preparation for the lesson, one of the veterans that saw it, that also studied with Bala Sulam and Darbash, he didn't understand such articles. Where do you have them from? He went crazy. And the Rabash, he really yelled at me not to give it to anyone. I said, I didn't know. You didn't tell me. What do I know? But I really got them a month and a half after I started studying. And I remember that, yes, it gave a very strong feeling. This single direction. Even though before that, I used to read the Rambam, one, unique and unified, none else besides him. It's something well known that this is how you speak, but every time, you know. I think that we have to constantly hold this as a foundation out of which we build everything. Especially now that we're in a world that starts coming closer through the problems, of course, as a result of the lack of compatibility with the good that does good, but you start discovering that the world is round. They are in mutual interdependence, that they're under this one rule, and as a result of this they're in trouble. They already start feeling it. And many people, without a point in the heart, out of their observation, out of looking, they see that that's how it is. And it's very important, of course, that for a person to take this principle for himself. When the Rabash passed away, well, I didn't know what should I do. And I advertised these articles. And besides advertising them, I let all of students copy them in order for them to not think that maybe I printed them incorrectly or something. For them to have no doubt. I don't want for anyone to think about me. To get out of any doubts or their thoughts about this. But these are the most fundamental articles in man's work toward the Creator. That's all the work that we have. Only that. And thus, doesn't matter how you call him, God or nature, it's a single force. And if this is how we relate, this is how we refer to him, or this is our attitude, it's easy for you to examine and scrutinize all the details and all the different languages and forms that are distant from religion. In a realistic, scientific way, until we come to an emotional way, emotional form. That's it. Okay? Yes, Marcus. There were two levels in which you spoke on this level. You talked about dissemination, that there is this one force, global, integral, and the influence of the environment of a person does not let him see it, and it connects to the article this way. And all that you said about the request, it wasn't with respect to dissemination.
1: The claim for the Creator, the demand to the Creator, that's only for us, with us, right?
0: So this request, is it somehow expressed towards people without a point in the heart?
1: No, they have no one to ask from. Also here, this request comes as an inner demand. We need to understand, we're facing a force which is good and benevolent, and there is none else besides him. What will you ask from him? He treats you 100% good. He does not change. What are you going to ask for? That he'll treat you with 101% of goodness? What can you ask? But our request is the development of our vessels of perception. That then, according to my desire, which is constantly constructed within me, in a truer and truer form, I reach a state that I must discover him completely to his fullest extent. That is called prayer. And then I discover him. I don't attract any action on behalf of the Creator. There is none else besides him. He is one, unique and unified. You can say that he acts constantly, or you can say that he doesn't act at all. You're in him. He does not change. Acting means he acted like this beforehand and after that. You know how a person can imagine for himself. It's all how we depict these matters. So prayer is called to be impressed, to pray that we judge ourselves, that we change, and through our changes we feel this different reality, this new reality. That's why we always speak on behalf of the vessels. The upper light is always at complete rest. So the request is actually to what extent I've put myself in these new vessels of perception and I've reached, there is none else besides him and he's good and benevolent. And God forbid to think that the Creator does certain action. Never. That's what the common people think. The entire difference between us and the common folk is that I say it all depends on me, and they ask the Creator to change. I say I only have to change, no one else, only me. Not the world, not the friends, not the group, nothing, no one. I am currently in a state of there is none else besides him and he is good and benevolent, and what I feel is according to my vessels. If I work with a group, what does it mean that I work with a group? It's I who am working, I change. So it seems to me that there is a group that goes through different stages and I get angry at them and I work with them. It's me working with my shadow. And it's the same with the Creator. It seems that this and that, and it's closer, it's further. It is me working with myself on this absolute background of there is none else besides him, he is good and benevolent. Therefore, he who flaws does it from his own flaws. That's what I see outside. I see myself. Again, the difference between Kabbalah and religion, between a worker of the Creator to those who work according to their childhood education or others, doesn't matter how, the whole world asks the Creator, Creator, change, finally do something good for us. If you want, We're willing to do some actions for that, if you want. Just tell us what to do. We'll fast, we'll cry out to you, we'll pray to you. Just tell us what you want, I'll do it. Only change for the better. That's why they're not correcting their evil inclination. They're asking the Creator to be good. We say the opposite. There is none else besides Him. The Creator is good and benevolent and does good. He is the only general force in nature and the only general force which exists. Besides Him, nothing exists. Besides Him, only this will to receive, which is as a point, existence from absence, only that exists. In this point, all these different actions, these different deeds, changes in the awareness, in the consciousness, which is in the upper light. This point suddenly feels that it's inflating to Malchut of Ein Sof. Then the world comes, changes. It's all that point feels it. Nothing changes. Only in her feeling. And then this point overgoes different changes and only the sensation until it reaches the state which it says, I, this black point, am in. There is none else besides Him and He is good and benevolent. This entire round that we take in the creation is only to find where this point actually is. Okay, yes.
0: I'm a bit confused. Can you sum up what does it mean, none else besides Him, and how do you attain Him for those who have a point in their heart, those that don't have a point in their heart, and the religious? Because you talked about several levels and it all kind of mixed up for me.
1: A person that finds himself in our world, say, in his middle of his life, he can treat all of reality like any other living being. That is all of humanity. In addition to that, he could have an attitude to his existence, what animals don't have. He's been taught that there is an upper force. This upper force could be good or it could be evil. If you will be good, he will treat you good. If you'll be bad, he'll treat you bad. He wants you to be good, hence he gives you blows. And he treats you good if you're good. So it's worthwhile for you to be good. What does it mean to be good in the eyes of the upper force? Here, there is a method, more than one. That people formed for themselves different things. What does the upper force want? Maybe he wants us to eat our kids. God forbid. Maybe he wants us to sacrifice them. Or maybe he wants us to kill someone. And then it's good in his eyes because they think otherwise for him. All these kind of religion-based wars. And many, many more. Or what I say to everyone, if you bring me honor and money, then that's what's good for him. You'll get this and that as a reward for that. So people find different kinds of relations with this force according to their ego. And Baal Salaam explains it.
0: מתוך
1: In that article regarding when he talks about religions, the different types of religions, article of the peace, and there are many things here, and they develop man. Abraham actually designed them, formed them with the right relation, that it advances, it progresses a person to godliness when it comes down to it. These different layers of the will to receive, which cannot reach Yashar Kel, by that they advance. And then, what do they think? They know only one thing. There is an upper force, and he and I are in a relationship. I'm good, he's good. I'm bad, he's bad. And then the only problem is, what does he want? And then every religion thinks otherwise. One thinks we're right, another thinks we're right, this is what he wants, and the third thinks, and so on and so on. That's the entire difference. How can we bow down to him? How can we fulfill his desire in order to be set in this world and in the next world? Meaning we're working corresponding to this force, this upper force, like a king, like a ruler. How we can make sure he's satisfied by us. So there are those who are completely secular, which is like animals. There are those who try to find how to fulfill that upper force, how to bow down to him, how to mitigate him. And there are the Kabbalists, and they say this force does not even refer to you personally. When you say there is none else besides him, and good and benevolent, that is a general force of nature. It all depends on me. He has no personal attitude towards me, but it all depends on what extent I change in this abstract, constant light which exists. I have not changed the Havaya. He is given a law which does not change, and so on and so on. So the Creator does not treat me personally, individually. I can speak like that through my vocabulary, from what I know, but there's no special attitude towards me. It's what I feel with the computer. Yesterday I worked on a computer. I got angry at it. I wanted to break it. Is this computer, this piece of metal and plastic, is that to blame? Tell me, what is there? Besides metal, plastic, and electricity. But I ascribe it to him because that's my personality, and when I work with it, it's good, it's not good, look what it does to me. Because the same thing with a car, I can get angry at a car if something happens to it. What do we say to a child who got hit by a table? Hit the table back, it's bad table. These are very, very basic things in our nature. It's not a laughing matter. That is what faith in the force of nature comes from, that does good or bad to me. Just like we say to a child, hit the table back, it caused you pain. So if it's not a table, if it's something greater and more surrounding, then already treat it well and it will treat you well. And that's how faith begins. So we don't yet understand, we don't yet comprehend how we are in a state that if I'm seemingly not really in this point of truth, then I don't work with anything. I'm working with a law, because a law is what is given and should not be changed. The Creator does not change. So Am I good? Am I bad? It all works on me. It is all one way. I don't cause good or evil to him. It doesn't touch him. If I say that he is happy for me, or I cause him sorrow, that's just me talking that way. It's only in my sensation. If that's the way it is, who forces me to change? My ego? That I'm doing all this just in order to be better set, better off? I have nothing else which will oblige me to do so. Or maybe the environment, they can force me to change and then I'll change. Meaning, if this is how we treat the general whole reality, I have nothing which forces me, but only faith above reason. That I want to find from this shattered reality of mine, this false reality, I want to extract from that, from being in it, I want to build from it an independent attitude towards this good and benevolent force, that there is none else besides him. What does it mean, an independent attitude? That I treat him in such a way without any benefit whatsoever. And he doesn't know or feel anything from me either. Then what do I depend my work on? Tole Eretz al Blima. That is called the 10 Sfirot of Blima. That I slowly, slowly reach such a perception of reality that I am with no calculation that I do today. I simply want to learn from this force, his qualities, and I want to resemble them, and that is the reward. That he or I have nothing as a result except resembling him. The reward of the mitzvah is to know the commander. These are very subtle matters. You cannot explain them. A person who has no point in the heart can never be inspired by this, or who am I working with? With a wall, with an air? If there is no one other than me that will receive my work and treat me otherwise from that, and I'm registered somewhere, since it's always written that there's a writing hand, it's all written in the notebook, the storekeeper in his notepad, everything is written, good and evil, he determines himself. What are all these words in that case? They are all in order to, in the meantime, bring us closer to that knowledge which is called faith above reason. There you have no calculation that you can depict here. You have no one to turn to. This calculation can be only you with someone else who has a desire, who has force, who has a deed. But there is none else besides him, and good and benevolent means that he is not acting on his behalf. If we talk about actions, which is the change of states, then he doesn't have that. And if he doesn't have that, it's like he's not there. It's as if he's still, if he's unchanging. That's how we perceive it. Yes.
2: Yes.
0: I hope that it's in place. In Shamati, in Article 13, it says, what is the extent of the fulfillment of the empty place to the extent to which one raises himself above reason, meaning that you have to fulfill the emptiness with exaltedness and faith above reason and to ask of the Creator to give him that force. And that means that all the emptiness was created, meaning it comes to a person to fill thus that he is empty only in order to fill it with the Romemut, the exaltedness of the Creator.
1: We don't know what faith above reason is. It's complete detachment from all of our desires. I remember it was, I don't know, after 4 months, I remember here when we drove to Petah Tikva to the sauna, to the spa. I remember under this bridge, under the Gea bridge. And right under the bridge, I asked him, what does it mean above reason, finally? It was maybe 3 or 4 months after I came to him. I wrote here this sign that I shouldn't forget to think above reason. But I didn't know what it is, but I wrote it, so I wouldn't forget about it. That a person has to constantly be with that state. So I have my hand on the wheel, and I'm looking here in my hand, and I say, oh, above reason. So I finally asked him, how can you understand this? So he gave an example. He said, but a very, very limited example in our world, that if a friend borrowed from you 1,000 shekel and he pays you back later on, he gives you an envelope, and in this envelope you find only 1 shekel, and he says to you, that's it, I'm paying you back. So according to what I count, there's only one there. Where are the other 999? You go above reason, meaning you reach such a correction. It's not just that you forgive him. You have this correction that you've received 1,000 instead of 1, that he paid everything back. How can you complete that? We're talking about actual actions. So how can you complete it? That is called the force of faith above reason. What is it? Only if it comes to a person from his inner efforts. It all depends on us. It's revealed in our vessel that we change. Only then we can see that we can complete this knowledge by faith. That faith is bestowal instead of reception. These things are still not clear until the person reaches it. Yes.
0: We learn that the Creator created the will to receive. Along with it, in a certain point, we have the point of the heart that awakens, and we have the constant force called none else besides Him, good that does good. Now, in general, there's a thought as if there's no individual here, but in the day-to-day life, we see that every person gets what he gets, and then he connects to the Creator from the...
1: Please ask your question. That's not a question. We're all confused as it is, so don't confuse us more. Why am I insisting you ask a question without a story? We need only the question, otherwise you start drawing us to the state you're in. So the question, that's it. We don't care about what you said. What's the question?
0: So how is it possible that he is in a constant state and each one of us feels it differently?
1: That's the question. Okay, without all the previous words of yours. We all feel him in a different state, each one according to his soul. each one according to his qualities, to his desires. That's it. Because we can never feel him, we feel ourselves. In relation to something which I'm told is the upper light, the simple upper light. And I, in comparison to this upper light, in relation to it, I find myself. Where is me, the I? The entire world is me. Do you feel it? Yes, I feel it. Are you with them? Yes. So this entire world is you. It's your vessel that you feel. It seems to you as outside of you. That's a mistake, an error. It's all inside. The entire world is inside. It's how you feel your reality. With respect to the upper light, you don't feel that either. But that is outside of you? No, it's inside of you. Everything you can just imagine is inside you. Also the upper light. What is the upper light? If you talk about something, it's something that you have a certain impression from. Where? In your vessel. Everything is in man. That's how we are. Until we actually discover the upper force. Now let's move on to part one, the study of the 10th Sefirot. That's a good continuation for it.
0: Moving on to the next part of the lesson.
2: Let's share impressions from the lesson and what we're taking from it to work in the 10.
3: We went through a crazy lesson about the total understanding that everything that has to change is my vessel, is me, nothing besides me. Not the 10, not the friends, not the group, not reality, nothing, certainly not the Creator, only me. And everything is helping me enter the state of above reason. And I can deduce that I have the utter obligation to give that example to the friends, to cleave to, there's no else besides him, because there's only one action. Good who does good, he always works in this way. And Kabbalists relate to reality and they do everything for that.
2: We take to implement the 10 that we need to balance each of us towards that point. That the Creator relates 100% as good, and we don't expect, as I heard from Rav, so he'll be relate to us 101% relate to us good, but rather all the work is for us to want him to change going to our vessels, both from a negative form, give the support to one another, where someone's going through difficulty and it's hard for him to justify and receive a certain attitude from the friends, but also in a positive way, so it doesn't live in the cloud somewhere and disconnect from the Creator in such a way that causes pleasure to the desire. So I think we're starting to build between us this kind of attitude where this is the central point. There's a reason why it's the first article in Shamati, the central article. So I'm certain that our 10 and every 10 is capable of building such an inner image, so to speak, the way we relate.
4: Yeah,
5: all that's left is to realize it.
3: Rav said, although all these other forces come from him, but you want to be with his force, the force of bestowal, the force of love of others. Doesn't matter how you call it, you want to discover him. Why? Because this is the truth, and all the other, all of your other states are a lie. And the wisdom of Kabbalah teaches you how to relate in truth to the reality you're in. How do you feel it? And what's the next state you're supposed to feel?
4: And
3: we want to reveal it, not simply hear about it and learn that that's how it should be. Rather, as long as we don't reveal it and we see other forces in life, either good or bad, and we, you know, feel that it's coming from one force, it's not the truth as far as we're concerned. Rather, I think everything revolves around that. How do we work between us in the 10 to ultimately reveal that? Yeah, what's the connection also? There are many questions that stem from that, but at least the state and the goal are clearly have been clarified greatly in this lesson.
2: You have to continue to try and be influenced by the only environment that gives us the importance of the goal through all the vessels and tools we have. Rav, books, group, and give to it as much as possible.
3: Israel wrote, all the disturbances were given to us, so we renew above them together the connection with the Shnalas besides him and ask for correction over ourselves and connection with the Creator. And Yossi adds, let's ask to live out of the importance of the friends, the Creator, and the goal above my own personal impressions. And just to add that this whole above reason business, in order to capture the Shnalas besides him and to hold on to him, we have to have the inclination of the heart to be above reason and constantly take it upon ourselves, agree with the Creator, and not, as Israel said, to try to lead the Creator and explain where he is right or he is wrong, but to be together with him in total annulment.
2: We'll move to the next part of the lesson. Before that, we'll sing a song together.

0: Shalom, חברים.
1: Hello, friends.
0: עברנו עכשיו תקופה מאוד מאוד מיוחדת של החגים.
1: We just went through a very special time, the holidays, lessons from the Citrin Congress. We got some tremendous gifts. We had a few lessons preparing us for the Congress coming up in 3 weeks. And as we get closer to the Congress, we're going to try different things. We're going to have all kinds of lessons. We now saw a lesson about there's nothing besides him and memory of October 7th. But we'll have all kinds of lessons in different shapes. We'll have lessons with about Rabash, lessons with friends, lessons with tests, as we're having now. And together we're going to continue both our preparation for the Congress and the building of the connection between us. Now we're going to get into a very powerful test lesson, very internal. Continuing what we learned from before, volume 2, items 5 and 6. We're going to take with us everything we got from the previous lesson. And go together with Rav into the test lesson.
2: And the main thing for us right now is that we need to define our attitude towards the Creator. We're reading about straightness and circles.

0: same relationship of how we want to perceive him. In the lesson, we will also hear that the Rav says that the light connects between the vessels, and the Creator obligates us to connect between us. The light connects between the vessels, and the Creator obligates us to connect between us. I'm asking, let's try. The lesson is abundant, very rich, and I'm asking for you, if someone could tell me, what did Rav say this about? About what part in the text that we read, which is also so rich, what did Rav say this about? Again, he said, the light connects between the vessels, the Creator obligates us to connect between us.
1: Maybe write it down. You can repeat it, Avi.
0: The light connects between the vessels, and the Creator obligates us to connect between us.
1: On what Rav said it.
0: Yes, and we are reading from volume one, part two. We're in item five above from the words of the Ari.
1: Item five, volume two, chapter item five. Let's go to the recorded lesson.
0: The study of the ten Sfirot. Volume 1, second part, item 5. The Arich Anpin of circles illuminates in two ways, right, left, and middle. From then, there the light extends to all the circles in a manner that all the details and straightness are also in circles. Also, in the ten sefirot of circles in one another are all the aspects of straightness of an abundance in the ten sefirot of straightness, and it is because in the circle of Keter called Arich Anpin after the correction, there is one hole and window on the side of the circle, and from there, Arich illuminates to the even from one circle. And there's a second window in the left of the circle of Arich, and the light emerges to the left side of the circle of Abba, which is in it, and its nukva is made a window, and from there it extends the light, the round igul of Ima, and is for it. It turns out for the light that is on the left of the circle of Abba, it's not for Abba itself and does not move there, but as a conduit or a transition as well, only. But the main illumination is for Ima, and it turns out that Arich Anpin illuminates to Abba and Ima together, just like in the matter of their straightness. And though they are circles one within the other, they have straight lines, right and left and middle, and these windows that are in them. From there extends the light in the ten sefirot of circles through straight lines, and all the individual details are all ten sefirot of straight line of Ruach.
1: We can see that from Arich Anpin of Atzilut and below, we are starting to see the governance in three lines. Meaning?
0: We're relating to little item 40. Meaning the ten sefirot of Kachab Zon extend in straightness, means they are one below the other, from the refined to the coarse, and they should be equal degrees, and there's none that is one below the other, meaning that it would be coarser than its partner. But certainly there's a distinguishing in each in cause and consequence, and they emerge from one another and extend from one another. Chokhmah emerged from Keter, Bina from Chokhmah, Zeranpin from Bina, and Malchut from Zeranpin. This discernment of cause and consequence is defined as being found one within the other, where each cause spins that which is its consequence. and Chokhmah is spinned by Keter, and Binah is spinned by Chokhmah, etc., in a manner in which this within that means that this is revolved by that. But there's no distinction between above and below in them whatsoever.
1: Questions, please. Meaning, we can make certain discernments about the circles, but only according to the line that enters into them and makes those discernments, not the circles themselves. Rather, the influence of the line to them, on them. That's what we do. Again, in the circles themselves, there are no discernments. In the attitude of the line to them, certain discernments are formed only from the side, from the point of view of the line.
0: Little item 50, all the... Because the light is impressed by the vessel that's clothed in it, and even when it emerges as a different kli, it does not change its ways that it had in the previous vessel. Hence, since as long as the light was in the line of straightness and extended and descended one after the other, meaning it went and became coarser in the degrees, due to the screen that is there. Hence, even after emerging from there and coming to the ten sefirot of igulim, of circles, which don't have a screen, and rounds necessarily, with that, it does not change its ways and its expansion from one degree to the next. For example, the light of the line comes to Sefirat Keter and becomes round there, meaning it receives the form of that vessel where there's no distinguishment there between above and below. Although when the light expands from the light the circle of Keter, it is not circled, rounded, but extends in straightness, meaning a distinguishing from above and below. It turns out that the Sefira of circle of Chokhmah below the circle of Keter is coarser from the Keter, and there's no equality in form there. In this way, when the light of Chokhmah comes to Binah, it extends to straightness. And it's considered that Binah is below Chokhmah, meaning coarser than Chokhmah. In this manner, it is with all the Sefirot.
1: Let's say it like that. Geometrically, where you can barely hint at what's happening in spirituality. But if in Ein Sof we had circles, one inside the other, and then there was no discernment between up and down, rather only between external and internal, and the difference was is the difference between a cause and a consequence. And what was here above in a certain circle, the same part was also below, compared to the center, where the center had the end point. Therefore, there was no preference in terms of the circles. Rather, it's cause and consequence. Cause and it doesn't depend on them. It's how it comes from the outside, meaning all the circles are equal. So it turns out we have one circle here above it, and one circle below the other, like a circle, a circle, a line. One is above and one is below. And according to what we can say it's above it, according to the measure of the line between them. The line determines that, and the light enters the circle, and it encircles according to the shape of the circle, but when it comes out into the line, it again acquires the form of the line, and again it encircles in the circle, and that's how it moves. And when it encircles inside the circle, it still carries the qualities of the line. Except the circle now allows it to fill it without any boundary, but in keeping with the character of the line.
2: האור שנמצא כאן, זה אור שבא מה...

0: In the manner that the 10 sefirot of circles have an even form without distinguishing between above and below as far as the vessels, hence there's a discernment of above and below from the side of the receiving of the abundance in the 10 sefirot of the line of straightness. Little item 70 relates to the words called Arich Anpin after the correction. After the four worlds of Abia were made, each Sfira became a complete Partsuf within Rosh Toch Sof and received other names. The Partsuf called Keter is called Arich Anpin. The Partsuf from Chokmah is called Abba. The Partsuf from Binah is called by the name Ima. The partsuf made from the six sefirot, Chagat Nehi, is called Zeir Anpin. And the partsuf that is from Malchut is called Nukva. These names will be clarified in their place, God willing.
1: Yeah, as much as we can understand, he explains. Atik is disconnected, menutak. Arich Anpin is the long chokhmah because it shines from the pair of Atik to the siyum of Atzilut down to Parsa. Abba Veima is chokhmah and bina. That's how they're called. And Yeshut is their zat of bina. Zer Anpin, which is a small partsuf, or bina. Prepares herself in this way to Malchut. And the main thing is the Nukva that concludes all the degrees and determines what will be in the world of Atzilut, except for the permanent state where it's only the light of Nefesh.
0: Item 70 in the words of the Ari, one hole and window. Item 70 in column 1. You already know that because of the light of the 10 sefirot of the line that is received in the circles, all the phases of straightness are necessarily imprinted in the circles as well. This phase in the line, which is called a screen, whose reflected light connects the upper light in the vessels, is imprinted in the circles too, but without its coarseness, since the coarseness cannot rise from a lower degree to a higher one whatsoever, as this is why it is called upper one, although it does not have the same coarseness as in the lower one. Rather, only the gap that the screen reveals in the lower one, meaning in the 10 sefirot of straightness, rises from the screen of the line of straightness and is imprinted in the circles. This gap from the screen is called a window, like a window that is set in a room in order to bring the light into that room. That screen reveals the ability of the reflected light to connect the light with the emanated being.
1: The screen is something very, very inclusive, complex. It's made of many things. There's a concealing screen and a revealing screen. It's all of spirituality, specifically through the rejection by the light, by the screen that stands firmly, and it's revealed because spirituality, we cannot reveal it any other way. We are also right now inside of the light of Ein Sof, but we cannot reveal it because we have no screen that can stop it and reveal it. So the screen that resists spirituality, seemingly, when a person doesn't want to receive it in order to receive, but only in order to bestow, if it's revealed, then this screen becomes like a window or like a hole. There are many names according to these different kinds of screens, but specifically through the rejection, you have an opening.

0: באופן שאם
1: We're continuing in a way, what if in a way that if the screen disappeared from there, the light would also depart from the emanated being, which would remain in the dark, as in the window in the room being closed. Thus, then, we refer only to the gap from the screen, excluding its coarseness. We refer to this as a window or a hole.
2: Also, with us, we don't simply build an opening in the wall. It rather has to be calculated and carefully marked and how shall I put it? The window that is in the wall that's guarded by the person, and only to the extent that the person controls it, then through this window, the light breaks into the vessel, into the house, where a person can already measure what kind of window, against which desires, how he will resist the absorption of the light without any limitation, rather with a certain limit, a certain measurement, precise portion, then it lets the light enter into the room. This means that it associates the pleasure that comes with his vessels of reception, and then inside the room, the light shines. Meaning, in his desires called room, there is also qualities of bestowal called window, and then the light of Chokhmah, clothed in the light of Chasadim in the window. The light that comes clothed in the window and enters the room. Meaning the light of Chokhmah clothed in Chasadim and enters the vessels of reception. This means that there's light in the room.
1: We're in little item 80, relating to the words on the right side of the circle. This means that it was imprinted in the right and left that operated in the 10 sefirot of straightness. Item 90. The light of Arich descends to the circle of Abba and shines to it. Little item 90, meaning the above-mentioned window created a discernment of extension and descent of the light there, meaning that it becomes gradually by an order of degrees, where the lower degree is coarser than its predecessor. The words, from there the light of Arich descends to the circle of Abba, meaning that because of the window, the light received coarseness and descended to Abba of circles. In other words, Chokhmah was lowered in degree and is no longer equal to the Keter of circles as it was before they received the light of straightness through the window. Similarly, Bina is below Chokhmah.
2: Meaning, in the degrees of the expansion of the light of Chokhmah, we already have Keter, Chokhmah, Bina, there we can measure it. Whereas with Chasadim, we do not measure it compared to Chokhmah. There's no measurement. It's all laterally, sideways.
1: Is a window a hole, not something that's lack of wholeness or deficiency?
2: Yeah, but without this lack or deficiency, you cannot complete it. You are making the deficiency, and you complete it. And you reveal the deficiency, and then you complete it. How do you get the screen? The screen comes on top of the revealed deficiency. If the deficiencies are not revealed, what are you going to build the screens over? The desires are revealed without any cover. Those are the deficiencies. But you must reveal this deficiency in a certain shape, a certain size. You control them. Yes, Internet.
1: They're asking from Australia and Israel if there's a difference between a window and a hole.
2: Yes, there's a window and there's a hole and there's a window and a narrow slit, and it depends on which degree we wish to reveal the vessels in order to cover them with chasadim, either Bria or Yetzira or Asiya. Also from the side of the size of the vessels that are revealed now, that you can use them to reach in order to bestow, and also the form of work with these vessels in bestow. That's what we're talking about. That's either Bria or Yetzira or Asiya. Either a hole or a window and a narrow slit, a narrow hole. We're talking about deficiencies. Together with that, how do we complete these deficiencies instead of the Lad of Chochmah with the Lad of Chassadim? Because I don't have vessels of bestowal. Rather, those same vessels of reception, where I do not wish to feel that I want to receive, but I feel it. There's no other way. That's my desires. They're in me. But I don't want to feel those desires as deficiencies that I wish to fill. Rather, I want to feel those deficiencies that I want to bestow from within them. Meaning, the force of reception becomes the force of bestowal. Not that I receive in them in order to bestow, rather bestow in order to bestow. Just like phase two that builds itself on top of phase one of the four phases of direct light, where phase one received the light, phase two says, with all these discernments, all these desires, I don't want to receive anything. I want to be with the bestower, like the bestower. It's not using these desires in practice to enter those with the light of Chochmah that can expand in them. No, it only rises above the vessels of reception with the light of Chochmah in them and says, I want to be above them. This is phase two. And this is somehow similar to what's happening here.
1: Little item 100 punctures it and makes a window in it. This window was made in the Sefirot together with the descent of the light to it from the upper circle. This means that then that light imprinted in it the screen that is included in it. That is why it is considered that the light punctured it and makes a window in it. Again, item 100 punctures it and makes a window in it. This window was made in the tents in the Sefirot together with the descent of the light to it from the upper circle. It means that then that light imprinted in it the screen that is included in it. That is why it is considered that the light punctured it and made a window in it.
2: Next,
1: we're continuing to item 200. Passes there only as a passageway. Little item 200 below, this matter has already been thoroughly explained above.
2: We see from that the lights that pass through the vessels that allow them to pass through the lessons, through the vessels, they build in the vessels the deficiencies, they fill the vessels with the special forms. What does it mean, light passes through the vessels? The vessels are not connected to one another, rather the light that each time obligates the vessel to perform a certain mutual action between the light and the vessel, it seemingly makes the light pass from one vessel to another in the form of cause and consequence. It works with one vessel, then the second, then the third, then the fourth. Then we see that these vessels begin to work one after the other. The light obligates them to do so as it shines on them. And what happens afterwards is that it enters from one vessel to the next, as if it finishes working with one kli, and it, in the same form it enters the second vessel, and it obligates the second vessel to receive the impression like the first vessel. Meaning the light is the connector between vessels that are not connected and cannot be connected. What's the difference between a desire to sleep and a desire to dance? Or, I don't know. Totally different desires that don't belong to the same directions or even opposite directions. But the light that comes from one clothing to the second clothing, it makes a connection, and the desires are incorporated thanks to it.
1: We're in little item 300. Straight lines, right, left, and middle in the window in them. The light descends from circle to circle by way of extension in straightness. In straight lines. However, this is not regarded as an actual correction of the lines that descend from the screen and contain the male light with which to bestow upon others. Rather, these lines of the circles have no power of bestowal, since they come down as windows, which suffice only for reception of the light for themselves, but not to bestow upon others. This is the rule. Anything that does not have a screen does not have the male light in it, but rather the female light, which is the light of Nefesh.
3: The
2: light that doesn't come actively through the screen, we call it the light of the female. It receives, it doesn't, and that doesn't bestow, right? Nefesh, from all the lights that are actively coming from the vessels, meaning the screen is active inside the vessel, then it's called Ruach in general. It's the light of the Kav, and it's called the light of the male, right? The bestower.
1: I'm missing something in this picture. After the first restriction, the light enters in the form of working with the screen, not like before the first restriction.
2: If there's a screen, it reveals the light. It means the light enters the work with the screen. The screen is after the first restriction, the reason for everything that's happening. The restriction says, from now on, the created being will determine what will happen, and not the light, not the creator.
1: So this should be an addition of something that is an addition to what was before. Before, it could be filled only in circles, and now the addition of filling in the form of a line, yes?
2: That vessel called circular, and it was restricted in a circular manner. Now it says, as much as I can fill myself through the straightness, I'm filling myself, and it goes to fill itself.
1: So why is it considered a hole? Why, when the light enters the vessel of circles, it now makes a hole in them, a deficiency in them? What's missing now? What's lacking? He adds an addition that wasn't there, that they couldn't receive before.
2: That's the hole. If you're unable to receive, according to this condition, you know, that something comes from you, that's your deficiency. By that, you can be connected to the line. That's exactly the point of connection between them.
1: We're in item 6 from the words of the Ari. Adam Kadmon is extended from Ein Sof to the end of Atzilut, contains all the worlds, and we are not permitted to engage in it. That Ak is extended from one end to the other, from the top end to the bottom, and throughout the above space of Atzilut. All the words are contained in that Adam, but we have no permission whatsoever to speak and to engage in the internality and self of that Adam. Again, item 6 from above. Adam Kadmon is extended from Ein Sof to the end of Atzilut, contains all the worlds, and we are not permitted to engage in it. That Ak is extended from one end to the other, from the top end to the bottom end, throughout the above space of Atzilut. All the worlds are contained in that Adam, as it's written in the Tree of Life, but we have no permission whatsoever to speak and to engage in the internality and self of that Adam. Little item 400 in Inner Light relates to that Ak. We should not wonder at the use of the name Adam that is used here. It is as it is written, Rabbi Yudan said, great is the power of prophets who liken a form to its maker. As it is said, and I heard the voice of a man between the banks of Ulai, and upon the likeness of the throne was a likeness as the appearance of a man upon it above. The reason for it will be explained in its appropriate place.
2: Meaning, why all of this is called Adam? Because this structure that we have now from the world of Atzilut and below, it's a structure of three lines. The will to receive arranges itself in three lines, right, left, and middle. Chasadim, Gvurot, Tiferet, Dat, middle line. And that's the part that's called Adam, mainly. And that's why this form is called entirely Adam. I will resemble the upper one. If Malchut receives, and to the extent that it receives on itself the form of the three lines, the work with three lines, it comes to resemble the Creator. And that is why we are called sons of Adam, Bnei Adam, and you are called Adam from the word Domeh, similar, meaning those who try, who want, or even capable of working with three lines.
1: From the group in Moscow, they're asking, what does it mean that the light connects between the vessels?
3: אם אנחנו לא נחשוב על מטרה אחת, על הבורא אחד, ושכולנו קשורים בו,
1: the vessels can't connect between them, only if
2: Creator
1: coming.
2: We're all connected to him. And we need to reach adhesion with him. I have nothing that will obligate me to connect with others. I don't have the power to unite me with others. I don't have the reason for uniting with others. Nothing. Then a person feels himself lonely in the world. He doesn't feel he has any impulse to connect with others unless he has no other choice. But in spirituality, no. But there has to be one force that we need to reach where everyone has to unite in it. And it's equal for everyone. And then if everyone receives a clarion from it, let's say, this obligation, then it means that you work in order to connect to it from the first moment, only to connect to it, and all the other actions are actions that assist that alone. The group, the connection, Torah, everything, whatever you say. Adhesion is the goal. Everything else is, if not for that, then you don't need it. Give me a different Torah through which I can reach adhesion, we'll take a different Torah. Except it's impossible because from the point of adhesion, everything spreads out down to us. So we need to take this method and break through and reach adhesion with that point again. So the method, it's the only method. There are no other methods. But he's the unifier. He's the connector. He is the one who determines the upper force to which we come to adhesion. that bestower. That's why from the first moment the person speaks of bestowal, and that which is what we're getting to. And only this form is what we're trying to come close to. And along the way, this obligates him to connect with others. And he's looking for the means for how to interpret for myself the meaning of adhesion. If he says, I want to adhere to the Creator, what does that mean, adhere? Run to him 10 kilometers and hold on to him? Rather, to adhere, to come closer to the Creator, is only when I'm connected with others more and more. So I have no choice. I don't want it, but I have no choice. If I want to move an inch in his direction, I have to move an inch to in the direction of each and every one. 2 inches, I need to come closer to them even more, even maybe express a bit of a good attitude. You know, 3 inches, even a more active connection, and not only to those who look nice to me, but also to those who look not so nice, and so on and so forth. And that determines it. And as much as I connect myself to others, to that extent, as a result of that, I approach the Creator, because He's always concealed, and I can't work with Him. The work toward Him and His direction is only my work with the other. Meaning the Creator is the connection between everyone. The light. What is the light? The quality of bestowal that appears in us is called the light. And this quality connects the vessels. In other words, what I told you, you know, you can say it like that. The light connects the vessels. The Creator obligates us to connect between us.
1: Daniel from Jerusalem is asking whether circles is the necessity in the Kli.
3: I don't
2: know how to tell him what is necessity or not necessity. These are vessels that we have to fill. These are the vessels. Yosha, the strictness, is not a vessel. It seems to me that that's how I'm working, how I relate to creation. But the big vessels, these great vessels, those are the real vessels. And straightness, those are my imaginary vessels. It's like I have a sword, I have a shield, as he's telling us in the letter of Bala Sulam. I'm working, you know, I'm slicing and I'm cutting this and that and not this. And then I seemingly divide the ends off into smaller pieces. Look, I don't know. Let's say we have a circle. How can we calculate its area? We divide it into slices. Now, I can calculate only something that's square, right? So I calculate it according to the surface, to the size of the area, and I work on it. I can do it because from above down it's Chokhmah. From right to left is Chasadim. Then I can make the calculation. And here, this extra piece that is left, what am I going to do with it? With this area. I can't do anything with it. I always have a gap between the circles and the lines, and I cannot fill the circles yet. Here you can see it more clearly, this gap, right? How do I fill these spaces? So I divide my work into more and more slices. I'll make a narrower square and a narrower rectangle closer to the circle. That's how we do it in math. Until the very last detail. That's why all the tree of Sfirot that cascades down from above, from the circles, has to go into many, many parts, into infinite number of details in order to give us The problem is that the circle has to be equal to a square. There's no nothing like that. In math, I don't know how you say it.
1: Squaring off the circle or something.
2: Yeah, squaring the circle. What you said. So we always have the problem of comparing circles to lines or equalizing them geometrically. We can understand it, but what am I trying to say? These true vessels, you see, the true vessels are the circles. And the straightness is only to make me resemble the circle. The Creator is circles. His influence, His bestowal is circles. I have to reach adhesion with the circle. And I'm unable to do it. My work is in slices and measurements, and that's in straightness. So very slowly, through many actions and incorporations, I can almost reach it. Yes, are these circles more important, or these circles, or straightness? There's no straightness. Straightness is only to complete ourselves to this true form, which is the circle. No, we continue.
1: We're in little item one, extended from one end to the other.
2: How's it called again?
1: Squaring the circle. It's like making a square of the circle. Yeah, it's giving the Hebrew of it. A little item one, extended from one end to the other. Yes, Rav writes. Square the circle. It means that it connects everything from Ein Sof, the most refined in all the worlds, to the middle point, which is the coarsest phase in all the worlds. Thus, all of reality before us, both upper ones and lower ones, are its branches, which have cascaded from it, hang on it, and clothe it. This is why it connects all of them. Again, little item one, extended from one end to the other, meaning, it means that it connects everything from Ein Sof, the most refined in all the worlds, to the middle point, which is the coarsest phase of all the worlds. Thus, all of reality before us, both upper ones and lower ones, are its branches, which have cascaded from it, hang on it, and clothe it. This is why it connects all of them. Little item two.
2: We won't have time. We'll continue tomorrow.
1: Okay. A lesson abundant and rich. We'll move to questions in a moment. But before that, for this mission that I gave, can someone say in what context did Rav say that the light connects between the vessels, that the Creator obligates us to connect between us? If there's anyone. Yes, Asaf.
2: Yeah, I wrote it. Rav said that as much as I connect myself to others, to that extent, as a result of that, I approach the Creator because He's always concealed and I cannot work toward Him. The work toward Him in His direction is only my work with the other. Meaning the Creator is the connection between everyone. The light, the quality of bestowal that appears in us is called light, and this quality connects the vessels.
1: Anyone else wants to in the world, in the hall? Yes.
2: Yeah, I heard Rav say that the vessels can't connect unless there's something mutual or common between them.
1: Yes, Avram.
2: Yeah,
1: an impression. From one instant, once Rav asked in the Congress this, well, to connect all of us together, we need several lines. So we just need one line. And we need to be as this conduit that will transition everything, pass everything through, to bring one another and to one system. So there's only one line, in essence. That's what I felt today. I want to add, we heard this question from the Moscow group, actually, when they asked, what is this light that connects between the vessels? They asked this because we heard even before that Rav talking about it. Can anyone say what item he talked about specifically?
2: Small item 200. He explains exactly about the point where the circle connects to the next circle through the line. And it's a passage, but the illumination is to Ima. Since Arhanpin shines to Abba, the passage between one circle to the next through the line, that's a place.
1: Nice, that's great, but item 200 says this matter has already been thoroughly explained. I think maybe item 100, if we read it, little item 100. I'm reading. Little item 100 relates to the words, to the Ari, where he says, punctures it and makes a window in it. Punctures it, makes a hole in it, and makes a window in it. Little item 100, the inner light. This window was made in the Sefirot together with the descent of the light to it from the upper circle. It means that then that light imprinted in it, the screen that is included in it, that is why it is considered that the light punctured it and made a window in it. Again, this window was made in the Sefirot together with the descent of the light to it from the upper circle, meaning that then that light imprinted in it, in the screen that is included in it, that is why it is considered that the light punctured it and made a window in it. Itai, can you say what you said before, please?
2: Which part? The transition itself of the light between the upper light circle and the lower circle passes through the line, and that's what connects the vessels. The light practically comes according to the coarseness in the line, and accordingly it expands in the lower circle, and that's why the vessels, as your question was, the light connects the vessels. The Creator obligates us to connect. The lower circle must connect to the upper circle through the line using the light with the previous coarseness. It's true that item 200 doesn't say much, but it relates to the words, and it's only a passage. That's what Itai said. That's important. Okay, we see that there are additional questions, or perhaps a continuation of this discussion. Let's start to see what's happening around the world. Latin 7.
4: Bokatov, buenos días. ¿Qué quiere decir el Raf cuando dijo?
1: Good morning.
4: La rectitud es solo para completarnos a nosotros mismos hacia esta forma de completitud que es el círculo.
1: Was it where it says that there's no straightness, that it's only in order to complete us?
4: ¿Cómo se aplica eso?
1: What is the meaning of that?
2: The question is, what does it mean that the light only comes to complete us?
1: Yes, we heard Rav saying that the vessels of straightness are imaginary vessels, and that there's, so maybe it's a little hard for us to agree with. But we also heard that the real vessels are actually the circles. That the straightness, to the extent in which it can overcome itself and sustain its intention just for the benefit of others and for the benefit of the Creator, it manages to penetrate into its next circle somewhat, to attain the next circle and reveal it. And that circles are actually, Rabbi even said that they are the Creator. And the line is the measure to which a person can resemble Him. Now, he also said about this, why are these vessels of straightness imaginary? He said that Adam Kadmon, we have no engagement in Adam Kadmon. And this line of Adam Kadmon includes all the worlds, and specifically in Atzilut, where there's the work with the three lines, which is also revealed in the circles first, in the windows that are in the circles. Specifically in that work, in the three lines, in Atzilut, the middle line is called Adam, with which, upon which we're talking, and it is what we need to attain, and that's all our work.
2: Meaning, ultimately the desire, the general desire, is a circle. But the way to fill it, to correct it, is through the straightness. Because we have no way of coming to resemble the Creator, if not through the work in straightness. Ultimately, when we connect all of the desire, it goes back to being a circle. PT 17.
1: Thank you, friends. Something from the words of Rav, not exactly his words, but I managed. The lights go through the vessels, obligate the Kli to engage in a common action. Seemingly, the next Kli appears from the light, obligating it to move to another vessel. It is what makes a connection, and then the desires are included thanks to it.
2: Yeah, that's roughly what Rav said. That's what we discussed now, that there's no connection between the vessels, if not through the light, because the vessel is the will to receive. It's not connected to anything. Only through the quality of bestowal, through the light, can you actually connect the vessels. And Rav also explained that the light doesn't actually pass from vessel to vessel. Rather, the light fills a vessel. When that vessel is full, the light passes to the new vessel. What does it mean? A new desire is revealed and the light passes to it. And from that, the connection is formed between the vessels. The light doesn't simply pass to the next vessel. Rather, after the first vessel that was filled, together with the impression from the first vessel, the new vessel begins to be fulfilled. And that's how the connection between the vessels is formed.
1: I wanted to ask, Rav gave this beautiful example of how you calculate a circle through squares, like this integral, as we call it. And he also wrote, what is it to square the circle? How do we do this work? What is this work in an emotional way, through feelings and relations between us, to come close to the circles in this way, let's say, to this attitude? So we heard that specifically through rejection, there's opening. And that's all the work of screens that we heard about, and the benefit there is in this work of the screens. As we heard that it's called a hole and a window, and a window and a narrow hollow hole. So we have a great abundance of work that we have to, that's opportune for us. The main thing is to do something that's not fulfilling myself altogether. So it's clear that this is in our work with others, with the friends. How can I do something for the benefit of my friends?
2: We are broken into an infinite number of desires. That's the shattering, what the shattering is all about. That big desire, big circle that the desire the Creator created is now divided into an infinite number of pieces, and each one feels himself as an individual, independent vessel. And

0: and a desire in our work. What is the whole idea of a congress? Is where did it come from? We take all those individual desires, discrete pieces, and we connect them, we form them into a circle, into one desire, one line, one a common scream. It's all a matter of incorporation. And that is our work. Emotionally speaking, this is our entire work, to take those individual desires, those separate desires that are focused on themselves, looking into themselves and inverting their point of view from inwardly to outwardly. And then when we look outside with a good eye, with a desire to bestow, we become like the light. And we create that, we form that connection between us that otherwise doesn't exist unless the Creator holds us. We build ourselves, we awaken ourselves from below to create this connection.
1: Thank you.
0: Thank you. I didn't quite understand what does it mean that the straightness punctures? Who's doing the action here? The straightness or the circle? Or is it a one-sided action, or is it mutual action? And if the circle is doing the action, what is exactly the action it's doing? He's asking about what's in item 100.
1: First of all, we know about circles, that they are vessels after the restriction. There's circles in Ein Sof, one within the other, cause and consequence. There's no distinguishment between them. And in the circles after the restriction, we already managed to, through the work in the line that Malchut does, with the work in the screen. So there's already a circle, line. That is, there's a distinguishment between the circles and the work of the screen in the line. So again, we heard that Rav spoke about this in a very emotional, beautiful way, that the line, after it emerges from the circle, in the first three, it is included in the circle. And then in its lower seven, it's Zat, and it's Siyum, it comes to the next circle. And it's incorporated in it. It becomes round. Rav said that the line becomes rounded in the circle and remains with the qualities of the line. But only now it's exposed to a light that is boundless in the circle. And from it, it needs once more to determine his work in the line, as much as he's capable in order to bestow, as much as he's capable to do it all for the benefit of the Creator. And with that, the next line. I hope I answered.
2: Selam dostlar. Daireyi kareye eşitlemek ne demektir?
1: What does it mean to make a circle equal to a square?
0: Translation? If there's no translation, maybe
1: they sent, what does it mean to make a circle equal to a square? How to make a circle squared?
0: Yeah, it's the same question that we heard before. How do we take the circle, which is the desire, the raw desire, that first desire that we said, there's no vessels besides the circles, and we fill it through our efforts, because you work in straightness, not in circles. So that's exactly the work, to square the circle, to create these corrections with the friends, in our work to receive the light in order to bestow, through the connection between us. Everything like every such action are like those lines that Rav drew that gradually fills the circle. What does it mean? We correct this great desire, this infinite desire, until it becomes full of these lines. Last question, Chavzula.
3: Dairenin içindeki ruh ışığı masaha göre nasıl değişir?
1: Echo ruh nikhnas letokh haigul ve meshanet hamasakh.
4: Ken echo ruh nikhnas letokh haigul ve meshanet hamasakh.
0: How the light of ruh enters the circle and changes the screen.
1: The light of circle is limitless, it's boundless, and it is what we yearn for, the vessels of circles we need to attain. And we receive all the examples from the upper one through the friends. That's a good ending for the lesson.
0: So we'll end with a song.

0: שלום חברים יקרים,
1: היום Hello, dear friends. Today, we mark the events of the 7th of October in Israel, so such a complicated day. We chose to return to one of the most fundamental articles in our path, which is there's none else besides him, to learn how to relate to reality even when it's very difficult and incomprehensible. So we watch a recorded lesson from the 26th of April 2011.
2: We're reading from the book of Shamati, Article 1, There is None Else Besides Him, page 15. You may ask questions on Kab.TV, select the questions related to the lesson will be aired. Book of Shamati, page 15, Article number 1, There is None Else Besides Him.
3: We have a problem as to how to define our relation to the Creator. Of course, the entire attitude relation comes from us, the way we think, the way we feel. It could change, it could be variable. Not according to the Creator, about whom we don't know anything, but according to ourselves. On the one hand, we're talking about nature, which is our environment in which we develop. And then, a person started discovering nature, starting rising from the living level to the speaking level in our world. He started examining the environment. Afterwards, he started examining the spiritual world as the desire for it formed in him. And according to the desire which grew, correspondingly, Adam got deeper into investigating nature. But man consists of two parts, of the feeling part and the understanding part, and these two parts are in a certain connection between themselves, influencing one another, and as a result of these two parts, the mind and the heart, the feelings and the intellect, person researches what he feels, examines it, whatever doesn't penetrate his receptacles, he doesn't know about it, whatever does, he feels it and he examines that feeling. Meaning, all in all, we're examining what we feel. What we don't feel, can't do anything about it. We're not talking about it at all. It's philosophy, imagination. That's why we can relate to the Creator or ascribe to the Creator not what He is, but what we feel toward Him. We never know Himself. We merely know that there is some upper force, an external force that's felt as a kind of nature, environment, surrounding. If it's more limited, we call that nature, this world. If it's more extended, that opens up due to a certain development within a person, it's called the upper nature. And the Creator Himself, who knows? That's why what we talk about in the wisdom of Kabbalah, it's all with respect to the receiver. It says there is none else besides him. That's how a person feels it. That's how it, this is the way it clears up to him, or the way he depicts it out of his four walls. And the Kabbalists, they tell us about different impressions of the upper force. The Creator, he gets mad, he enjoys, or he's the opposite to man. That's what man feels in the upper force. What is the upper force per se? Unknown. It's very important for us to nonetheless define our attitude toward him, in order for us to know that the depiction, the form, the impression that we get from him are all in all, either we feel him, or we feel ourselves, or we feel ourselves on his background, or we feel something mutual between us. I have to know. If I feel good, this feeling depends on me, or comes from him, or comes as a result of a certain equivalence between us, some kind of a connection.

0: later. We have to define them, otherwise we regularly get confused and it influences our attitude, our work, our connection. And it also projects and influences all our different connections within the family and a person towards himself. It's not something abstract. This is what I want to say. The definition of the state of the situation of our connection to the Creator influences all levels of our life, the most fundamental, basic things. So let's see how Baal HaSulam explains it.
1: It is written, there is none else besides him. This means that there is no other force in the world that has the ability to do anything against him. And what man sees that there are things in the world that deny the higher household, the reason is that this is his will. And it is deemed a correction, called the left rejects and the right adducts, meaning that which the left rejects is considered correction.
0: Meaning, we can divide a person's life into two. Either there is a time where he is certain that it comes from the Creator, from a single force, from nature, it doesn't matter whether it's from the Creator or from nature. Or he is not certain, he forgets, he's wrong, he hesitates that it comes from the Creator, from that single force that sustains the whole of reality. Why does a person have such thoughts, such impressions, from his existence in the world, for him to complete his attitude toward the Creator? The Creator confuses him on purpose, that as if there are other forces, or that he disappears in order for a person to reach a state where he feels, where he's certain that he is under the rule of the Creator, and only it.
1: This means that there are things in the world which, to begin with, aim to divert a person from the right way, and by which he is rejected from sanctity. And the benefit from the rejections is that through them a person receives a need and a complete desire for the Creator to help him, since he sees that otherwise he is lost.
0: Will help him by constantly thinking and feeling all the time the clearest of fashions that he is in connection and under the governance of the Creator.
1: Not only does he not progress in his work, but he sees that he regresses.
0: By not being able to constantly feel that he's with the Creator.
1: That is, he lacks the strength to observe Torah and mitzvot, even in lolishma, not for the Creator's sake.
0: Meaning, in all of his desires, in all of his thoughts, he cannot define that he is in contact with godliness, that it's clear to him, that it's evident, that it comes from the Creator, that that's what's before him. Meaning, in all of my 16 and 13 desires, I have different kinds of confusions, of blurriness, because next to each desire there is a thought. And I'm in something confused, dark, unknown. And I have to try from the worst possible states, meaning from the most concealed states, the most unscrutinized, unclear situations, I have to define only one.

0: thing that I am in contact under the rule of the single force that exists in the world. And even though there are many confusions and I have many thoughts and many desires and many inclinations in every direction, I must bring them all down to one source, one reason why, because this is what I feel and what I think.
1: That only by genuinely overcoming all the obstacles above reason can he observe the Torah and Mitzvot. But he does not always have the strength to overcome above reason.
0: To keep the Torah and Mitzvot, it means to ascribe my selfness, my entire entity to that force from which I get the feeling that I'm alive, that I exist, that I am who I am and what I am, that whatever I feel, the whole reality. That's how it unfolds in me, because that force, that desire wants me to feel that way. And my feeling entirely depends on him.
1: Otherwise, he's forced to deviate, God forbid, from the way of the Creator, even from Lo Lishma.
0: Meaning the path of the Creator, it means that I constantly try to grab hold so that there's none else besides him, that there's a single force that influences me and the whole of reality, and that's all there is. I'm inside a single force. This is what humanity, it's not trying, but is starting to experience, to sense, to discover that there is a global system, that it's integral, and that it gradually brings it to that understanding that there is a single force in which we exist. Call it nature, call it the Creator, call it God, doesn't matter. But it's a single force that can spread into many kinds of influence and forces, but we're inside it.
1: And he who always feels that the shattered is greater than the whole,
0: that's how his reality is, that he is in constant uncertainty, that he deviates, that he gets blows, that he gets disturbances from that single force under the control of which he is. There are constant thoughts and desires that of his own that awaken in a person which contradict the upper force.
1: Meaning that there are many more descents than ascents.
0: Meaning that he's usually in a state where he forgets that he's supposed to be in it according to life. That's what he's used to according to his environment. He became accustomed as to not to operate as if you're under the single force. We're now, this would unfold in the world, that there is a single force operating all of us, and it would spread around the globe, and everyone would have been impressed that that's how it is, and that's how we are, then undoubtedly that our life would change. But because the world is under concealment, a person doesn't get any reinforcement from the rest of the world, but on the contrary, when he is under the influence of the vast environment, under the influence of the entire world, then they drag him to different goals, different desires, because they're in concealment and they don't have the inclination to discover that upper force, which means that they don't have a point in their heart and they don't have that feeling. Thus, such an environment, of course, fails a person who wants to discover that single force operating around us, the single force in which we are. And the problem is to the extent to which he considers his environment that he wants to discover that there's none else besides him compared to the external environment.
1: And he does not see an end to these states.
0: Meaning a person in his development reaches despair of discovering that there is none else besides him, that he is inside that force he sees, that every time he tries and comes to something and even sees that he is inside none else besides him, that there is a single force that operates, that it is the general force of nature, the upper force that created everything, sustains everything according to its desire, its power, intention, goal. Only for a single moment can he depict it for himself, picture it for himself, and a moment later that image disappears from him, and not even that it disappears, but after a certain period of time, he finds himself with his thoughts and desires in a different place. That's the influence of the environment over a person. And Baal HaSulam Salaam wants to say that it's not the influence of the environment, it's through the environment that the Creator confuses you, that there's none else besides Him. Why? In order for you to search. How to grow stronger so that no disturbance will be a disturbance, but through these disturbances, you'll be able to grab hold of him with all your 613 desires.
1: And he will forever remain outside of holiness, for he sees that it's difficult for him to observe even as little as a jot. Unless by overcoming above reason, but he is not always able to overcome. And what shall be the end? Then he comes to the decision that no one can help him but the Creator himself.
0: After many, many, many, many such efforts, where he awakens toward it and falls and awakens again and falls, he comes to a state where every time the upper light influenced him, brought him this feeling that the Creator is none else besides him. Only he can and will help you. He sent you all these disturbances in order for you to finally know how to ask him to save you, where your savior is his revelation. Why? Because you want to live under his rule, under his dominion, and none else besides him. You don't want to think or feel these confusions, other forces, even though those different forces come from him, nonetheless you want to be under his force, the power of bestowal, the power of love of others. Doesn't matter how you call it. You want to discover him. How come? Because it's the truth, and all the rest of your states are false.
1: This causes him to make a heartfelt demand that the Creator will open his eyes and heart and truly bring him nearer to eternal adhesion with God.
0: Only then does this demand, does this cry unfold in him, and such that really that upper force that constantly influenced him, played with him in growing that inclination toward him. It's called hardening. Then the nega, infliction, turns into oneg, pleasure. Like we learn about all these states. This way does a person reach a prayer that unfolds the Creator to him. Because it's not that he's looking for a way out of all his troubles. And that's why I want it, and this is why he searches for it. But he simply wants to come out from under the rule of his ego to none else besides him. This means to come under from the rule of Pharaoh to become the servant of the Creator.
1: It thus follows that all the rejections that he had experienced had come from the Creator. This means that it was not because he was at fault that he did not have the ability to overcome. Rather, for those people who truly want to draw near to the Creator, and so they will not settle for little, meaning remain as senseless children, he is therefore given help from above. So he will not be able to say that, thank God I have Torah and mitzvot and good deeds, and what else do I need? And only if that person has a true desire,
0: meaning that really, according to the root of the soul, he has a need to discover the one unique and unified force operating reality, and only for it.
1: Only then he will receive help from above.
0: Precisely that person is the one that is aided from above.
1: And he is constantly shown how he is at fault in his present state.
0: Meaning the Creator regularly unfolds new desires in him that have different directions, different inclinations, and then a person feels that none else besides him disappears from him again. Once again, he's confused, he doesn't feel him. Once again, he can't form any kind of image, any kind of form, any emotional depiction as to who and to what to ascribe to. And it's very hard for him, and all that is help from above. And such a person who has an inclination to discover none else besides him, it is sent to him from above in the form of disturbances.
1: Namely, he sent thoughts and views which are against the work. This is in order for him to see that he is not with one with the Lord. And as much as he overcomes, he always sees how he is further from holiness than others who feel that they are one with the Creator.
0: Meaning it seems to him, because a person feels that others probably can have this depiction that there is the Creator, that he's one, and it's always confused for him. It's always blurry for him. The world, they have no problem in saying, and probably they have no problem with it at all. But for him, it's always in kind of a blurriness, it's all confused, mixed up. Is it him? Is the Creator? Is it something in between? How he has to define his relationships with him, he doesn't understand.
1: But he, on the other hand, always has complaints and demands, and he cannot justify the Creator's behavior and how he behaves toward him.
0: It also seems to him that it's unjust, or he becomes confused that he doesn't get help. The Creator that's good, that does good, that he utterly loves, how is it possible that this is how he ascribes to things, that he so cunningly twists these things from all directions to arrange such things for him in life that he really doesn't know how to get out of it, where the cruelest of the cruel couldn't do it, because all the cruelty in the world, where does it come from, if not from the upper force? All the worst possible things, the hardest things, things that we can't even imagine, Where do they all come from, if not from none else besides him? And atop that, a person has to define that all that comes from the good force that does good, that loves limitlessly and has only good, that has only love and a good attitude. We can't. If we look at the world, we can't say that. According to the world, we can only see the extent to which we can be further confused about none else besides him. Because the world is overfilled, the way we see it, with contradictions and problems, terrorism, rape, hate. Does that upper force invite that in us? Of course, there's none else besides him. Are we the owners of our actions? We have still a lot by which to complete this picture before we can say none else besides him, good that does good, about all our 613 organs.
1: This pains him. Why is he not one with the Creator? Finally, he comes to feel that he has no part in holiness whatsoever. Although he occasionally receives awakening from above, which momentarily revives him, but soon after he falls into the place of baseness. However, this is what causes him to come to realize that only God can help and really bring him closer.
0: Meaning the problems, the troubles, the confusions, the different obstacles, the different forms and horrible depictions which he sees, where everything in completely contradicts none else besides him, good that does good, that he feels that never ever, and whatever sophistications he uses, he will not be able to settle this quarry. And this, it isn't simply a philosophical quarry that you can somehow settle in thought, but this quarry, it's in what he feels, in his attitude to life, his entire path, his entire essence, that it's the most important thing that he has. And then comes that point where if the Creator does not reveal himself for me to know and understand how it's all arranged, how does he do all these things, how do all these bad things come from him, how the whole world, all the suffering, all those that we like to say about them, innocent, all that comes from him, and there's none else besides him. How can I, along with it, define good that does good? I need for him to open himself up to me, otherwise I curse him. I simply hate him. I have no choice. That's what I feel. And I can't do anything about the way I feel. And it pains me that this is how I relate to him. On the one hand, it's obvious that there's none else besides him and that he's good that does good. On the other hand, I feel that thousands of different forces work in reality. They're all cunning and evil, such that there's nothing worse than that. And the truth is that I see that it's the evil force ruling, dominating the world, and not the good force. And regardless of how much I try to hold myself and none else besides him, good that does good, I'm still kind of like on this peak from which I'll fall in a second, like on this edge that I can fall from in a moment, where all these inclinations and tendencies and all that I see, it seems to me very realistic, and I can close my eyes and say, okay, this is how I accept the Creator. He is, there's none else besides Him, and that He's good, that does good. But I must discover, I must reveal Him, and then comes this true demand that I cannot relate to Him as I can't keep on relating to Him as an evil force. In order to see Him as the good force, I need His help.
1: A man must always try and cleave to the Creator, namely, that all his thoughts will be about Him.
0: Now he speaks about how to realize what was earlier said.
1: That is to say, that even if he is in the worst state, from which there cannot be a greater decline,
0: where this decline comes from the Creator too, of course,
1: he should not leave his domain, namely that there is another authority which prevents him from entering holiness, and which can bring benefit or harm.
0: Meaning to understand that all this comes as good that does good, none else besides Him, and thus he received this decline, this horrible state. A decline, a descent, it can simply be a kind of impression that, okay, things aren't going that great for me. But a decline could be into the worst possible states. As it says, even if a sharp sword hangs over your head, do not be despaired of mercy, literally. And the situations, they can be extremely hard and harsh, to the extent to which a person is ready for it, to how much he has prepared himself for it.
1: That is, he must not think that there is the force of the Sitra Achra, the other side, which does not allow a person to do good deeds and follow God's ways.
0: Suppose Pharaoh, we talked about it a lot, that as if he is against the Creator.
1: Rather, all is done by the Creator.
0: Pharaoh, Bilam, Balak, Aman, Ahmanijad, I don't know. Anything and everything that could be evil in this world. Where do all these forces come from? They're angels. As it says, the hearts of kings and ministers are in the hands of the Creator. There is only one force. Thus, in all our dissemination, in all of our education, we push only to one point. The world is global and the world is integral. In other words, there's one goal that operates everything.
1: The Baal Shem Tov said that he who says that there is another force in the world, namely klipot, shells, that person is in the state of serving other gods.
0: What are other gods? If for a single moment I think that either a friend or someone on the street or even I myself am the initiator, the control of this thought or action, it means that I am in idolatry, meaning that I bow to some other authority where there's no such thing in the world. It simply does not exist.
1: It is not necessarily the thought of heresy that is the transgression, but if he thinks that there is another authority and force apart from the Creator, by that he is committing a sin. Furthermore, he who says that man has his own authority, that is, he says that yesterday he himself did not want to follow God's ways, that too is considered committing the sin of heresy.
0: And so, with every moment not in advance about that moment, but after it.
1: Meaning that he does not believe that only the Creator is the leader of the world.
0: Yes, Hanoch.
1: How can we prevent in the work from subjugating, from falling into the state that one says, I don't understand this, I'm not able to understand, it's probably something greater than me. The same turning our backs to the troubles, let's say, on the national level. We have the Holocaust Memorial Day, for example, next week. Or in comparison to, say, a personal torment that you go through. How can you take these things, use them for work, and not just shut your eyes and say, okay, there's a big force, I don't understand it, it's probably right.
0: The opinion of Torah, of Kabbalah, is opposite to the opinion of the landlords, says so. The landlord is he who's under the control of his ego, a different force than the Creator that comes as a result of the concealment. And thus, he's undergoing different problems, different obstacles, states of blurriness, darkness, and then, as a result, he defines here. You really see that in a week's time, people will again, it will be the Memorial Day of the Holocaust. I know it from up close, even though I was born after the war in 46, but it was very felt in the area where I grew up, very felt, especially in that village where I grew up, really so. Meaning, it is a people that this is how they accept their life, from concealment. This upper force, it's hidden in the world, and from the concealment, you can't define it any other way. The only thing that we can do is, through dissemination, through our efforts, we can disseminate to ourselves and to the whole world that there's a single force in nature that's good and does good, and that's why it provides life, sustains them, and the whole of reality. And this force of that's good and does good, and there's none else besides him, controls life entirely. And that he performs these kinds of exercise with us, and it's hard to call it an exercise, like the Holocaust. In our so low, small state, on such a low level that even has no place in spirituality, we can't define anything from there. And the Kabbalists, they said that it could be worse. The prophets who wrote their prophecies at something horrible. Mothers, merciful women, cook their children and eat them. This is what they write. That, God forbid, this can happen. And it's pointing at our times, about the times before the redemption, before the full correction. And even more and even worse. And you can't point at these cases where you see how people are being slaughtered, that They do it themselves, but it's that upper force that governs them, that rules, that's in control, that's really in everyone. Transparently, it has no boundaries of matter or place. It's simply passing, and everyone's inside it. And look at what everyone thinks, what they do. It's all as a result of them being in the single force. This is how the desire that he created unfolds and reaches its goal. See through what horrible states, and you must define these states to be good, that does good, and none else besides him. None else besides him, okay, somehow, but that he is constantly good, that does good, that's impossible. But specifically, that is our place of work. And if we will not, if we do not reach this good that does good every moment, every existing moment, then the gap between what I feel and what I have to define every moment as good that does good, it comes back at me in different forms in order to somehow oblige me to come to that, but nonetheless to come to it, and it's a problem, in order to obligate me to come to that. And it won't help us reading this article. I remember I read this article, I was maybe for 2 months, even less, next to the Rabash. 2 months, even less. And he gave me this notebook. And he didn't give it to anyone. He wrote this in person with Bala Sulam when he came to visit his father. Bala Sulam used to talk, and he wrote down these articles. And he did not let anyone. Later, when I read, immediately I copied it. And I didn't know. He didn't tell me not to show it to anyone. And then when I was reading it before, as a preparation for the lesson, one of the veterans that saw it, that also studied with Bala Sulam and Darbash, he didn't understand such articles. Where do you have them from? He went crazy. And the Rabashi really yelled at me not to give it to anyone. I said, I didn't know. You didn't tell me. What do I know? But I really got them a month and a half after I started studying. And I remember that, yes, it gave a very strong feeling. This single direction. Even though before that, I used to read the Rambam, one, unique and unified, none else besides him. It's something well known that this is how you speak, but every time, you know. I think that we have to constantly hold this as a foundation out of which we build everything. Especially now that we're in a world that starts coming closer through the problems, of course, as a result of the lack of compatibility with the good that does good, but you start discovering that the world is round. They are in mutual interdependence, that they're under this one rule, and as a result of this, they're in trouble. They already start feeling it. And many people, without a point in the heart, out of their observation, out of looking, they see that that's how it is. And it's very important, of course, that for a person to take this principle for himself. When the Rabash passed away, well, I didn't know what should I do. And I advertised these articles. And besides, advertising them, I let all of the students copy them in order for them to not think that maybe I printed them incorrectly or something. For them to have no doubt. I don't want for anyone to think about me. To get out of any doubts or their thoughts about this. But these are the most fundamental articles in man's work toward the Creator. That's all the work that we have. Only that. And thus, it doesn't matter how you call him, God or nature, it's a single force. And if this is how we relate, this is how we refer to him, or this is our attitude, it's easy for you to examine and scrutinize all the details and all the different languages and forms that are distant from religion. In a realistic, scientifical way, until we come to an emotional way, emotional form. That's it. Okay? Yes, Marcus. There were two levels in which you spoke on this level. You talked about dissemination, that there is this one force, global, integral, and the influence of the environment of every person does not let him see it, and it connects to the article this way. And all that you said about the request, it wasn't with respect to dissemination.
1: The claim for the Creator, the demand for the Creator, that's only for us, with us, right?
0: So this request, is it somehow expressed towards people without a point in the heart?
1: No, they have no one to ask from. Also here, this request comes as an inner demand. We need to understand, we're facing a force which is good and benevolent, and there is none else besides him. What will you ask from him? He treats you 100% good. He does not change. What are you going to ask for? That he'll treat you with 101% of goodness? What can you ask? But our request is the development of our vessels of perception. That then, according to my desire, which is constantly constructed within me, in a truer and truer form, I reach a state that I must discover him completely to his fullest extent. That is called prayer. And then I discover him. I don't attract any action on behalf of the Creator. There is none else besides him. He is one, unique and unified. You can say that he acts constantly, or you can say that he doesn't act at all. You're in him. He does not change. Acting means he acted like this beforehand and after that. You know how a person can imagine for himself. It's all how we depict these matters. So prayer is called to be impressed, to pray that we judge ourselves, that we change, and through our changes we feel this different reality, this new reality. That's why we always speak on behalf of the vessels. The upper light is always at complete rest. So the request is actually to what extent I've put myself in these new vessels of perception and I've reached, there is none else besides him and he's good and benevolent. And God forbid to think that the Creator does certain action, never. That's what the common people think. The entire difference between us and the common folk is that I say it all depends on me, and they ask the Creator to change. I say I only have to change, no one else, only me. Not the world, not the friends, not the group, nothing, no one. I am currently in a state of there is none else besides him, and he is good and benevolent, and what I feel is according to my vessels. If I work with a group, what does it mean that I work with a group? It's I who am working, I change. So it seems to me that there is a group that goes through different stages, and I get angry at them and I work with them. It's me working with my shadow. And it's the same with the Creator. It seems that this and that, and it's closer, it's further. It is me working with myself on this absolute background of there is none else besides him, he is good and benevolent. Therefore, he who flaws does it from his own flaws. That's what I see outside. I see myself. Again, the difference between Kabbalah and religion, between a worker of the Creator to those who work according to their childhood education or others, doesn't matter how. The whole world asks the Creator, Creator, change, finally do something good for us. If you want, we're willing to do some actions for that. If you want, just tell us what to do. We'll fast, we'll cry out to you, we'll pray to you. Just tell us what you want, I'll do it. Only change for the better. That's why they're not correcting their evil inclination. They're asking the Creator to be good. We say the opposite. There is none else besides him. The Creator is good and benevolent and does good. He is the only general force in nature and the only general force which exists. Besides him, nothing exists. Besides him, only this will to receive, which is as a point, existence from absence, only that exists. In this point, all these different actions, these different deeds, changes in the awareness, in the consciousness which is in the upper light. This point suddenly feels that it's inflating to Malchut of Ein Sof. Then the world comes, changes. It's all that point feels it. Nothing changes. Only in her feeling. And then this point overgoes different changes and only the sensation until it reaches the state which it says, I, this black point, am in, there is none else besides him and he is good and benevolent. This entire round that we take in the creation is only to find where this point actually is. Okay, yes.
0: I'm a bit confused. Can you sum up what does it mean, none else besides him, and how do you attain him for those who have a point in their heart, those that don't have a point in their heart, and the religious? Because you talked about several levels and it all kind of mixed up for me.
1: A person that finds himself in our world, say, in his middle of his life, he can treat all of reality like any other living being. That is all of humanity. In addition to that, he could have an attitude to his existence, what animals don't have. He's been taught that there is an upper force. This upper force could be good or it could be evil. If you will be good, he will treat you good. If you'll be bad, he'll treat you bad. He wants you to be good, hence he gives you blows. And he treats you good if you're good. So it's worthwhile for you to be good. What does it mean to be good in the eyes of the upper force? Here, there is a method, more than one. That people formed for themselves different things. What does the upper force want? Maybe he wants us to eat our kids. God forbid, maybe he wants us to sacrifice them. Or maybe he wants us to kill someone. And then it's good in his eyes.

because they think otherwise. For him, all these kind of religion-based wars, and many, many more. Or what I say to everyone, if you bring me honor and money, then that's what's good for him. You'll get this and that as a reward for that. So people find different kinds of relations with this force according to their ego. And Baal Salam explains it. In that article regarding when he talks about religions, the different types of religions, article of the peace, and there are many things here, and they develop man. Abraham actually designed them, formed them with the right relation, that it advances, it progresses a person to godliness when it comes down to it. These different layers of the will to receive, which cannot reach Yashar Kel, by that they advance. And then, what do they think? They know only one thing. There is an upper force, and he and I are in a relationship. I'm good, he's good. I'm bad, he's bad. And then the only problem is, what does he want? And then every religion thinks otherwise. One thinks we're right, another thinks we're right, this is what he wants, and the third thinks, and so on and so on. That's the entire difference. How can we bow down to him? How can we fulfill his desire in order to be set in this world and in the next world? Meaning we're working corresponding to this force, this upper force, like a king, like a ruler. How we can make sure he's satisfied by us. So there are those who are completely secular, which is like animals. There are those who try to find how to fulfill that upper force, how to bow down to him, how to mitigate him. And there are the Kabbalists, and they say, this force does not even refer to you personally. When you say there is none else besides him, and good and benevolent, that is a general force of nature. It all depends on me. He has no personal attitude towards me, but it all depends on what extent I change in this abstract, constant light which exists. I have not changed the Havaya. He is given a law which does not change, and so on and so on. So the Creator does not treat me personally, individually. I can speak like that through my vocabulary, from what I know, but there's no special attitude towards me. It's what I feel with the computer. Yesterday I worked on a computer. I got angry at it. I wanted to break it. Is this computer, this piece of metal and plastic, is that to blame? Tell me, what is there? Besides metal, plastic, and electricity. But I ascribe it to him because that's my personality, and when I work with it, it's good, it's not good, look what it does to me. Because the same thing with a car, I can get angry at a car if something happens to it. What do we say to a child who got hit by a table? Hit the table back, it's bad table. These are very, very basic things in our nature. It's not a laughing matter. That is what faith in the force of nature comes from, that does good or bad to me. Just like we say to a child, hit the table back, it caused you pain.
So if it's not a table, if it's something greater and more surrounding, then already treat it well and it will treat you well. And that's how faith begins. So we don't yet understand, we don't yet comprehend how we are in a state that if I'm seemingly not really in this point of truth, then I don't work with anything. I'm working with a law, because a law is what is given and should not be changed. The Creator does not change. So, am I good? Am I bad? It all works on me. It is all one way. I don't cause good or evil to him. It doesn't touch him. If I say that he is happy for me, or I cause him sorrow, that's just me talking that way. It's only in my sensation. If that's the way it is, who forces me to change? My ego? That I'm doing all this just in order to be better set, better off? I have nothing else which will oblige me to do so. Or maybe the environment, they can force me to change and then I'll change. Meaning, if this is how we treat the general whole reality, I have nothing which forces me, but only faith above reason. That I want to find from this shattered reality of mine, this false reality, I want to extract from that, from being in it, I want to build from it an independent attitude towards this good and benevolent force, that there is none else besides him. What does it mean, an independent attitude? That I treat him in such a way without any benefit whatsoever. And he doesn't know or feel anything from me either. Then what do I depend my work on? Tole Eretz al Blima. That is called the 10 Sfirot of Blima. That I slowly, slowly reach such a perception of reality that I am with no calculation that I do today. I simply want to learn from this force, his qualities, and I want to resemble them. And that is the reward. That he or I have nothing as a result except resembling him. The reward of the mitzvah is to know the commander. These are very subtle matters. You cannot explain them. A person who has no point in the heart can never be inspired by this, or who am I working with? With a wall, with an air? If there is no one other than me that will receive my work and treat me otherwise from that, and I'm registered somewhere, since it's always written that there's a writing hand, it's all written in the notebook, the storekeeper in his notepad, everything is written, good and evil, he determines himself. What are all these words in that case? They are all in order to, in the meantime, bring us closer to that knowledge which is called faith above reason. There you have no calculation that you can
depict here. You have no one to turn to. This calculation can be only you.

0: King.
1: Yes.
2: I hope that it's in place. In Shamati, in Article 13, it says, what is the extent of the fulfillment of the empty place to the extent to which one raises himself above reason, meaning that you have to fulfill the emptiness with exaltedness and faith above reason and to ask of the Creator to give him that force. And that means that all the emptiness was created, meaning it comes to a person to fill thus that he is empty only in order to fill it with the Romemuto, the exaltedness of the Creator.
1: We don't know what faith above reason is. It's complete detachment from all of our desires. I remember it was, I don't know, after 4 months I remember here when we drove to Petah Tikva to the sauna, to the spa. I remember under this bridge, under the Gea bridge. And right under the bridge I asked him, what does it mean above reason, finally? It was maybe 3 or 4 months after I came to him. I wrote here this sign that I shouldn't forget to think above reason. But I didn't know what it is, but I wrote it, so I wouldn't forget about it, that a person has to constantly be with that state. So I have my hand on the wheel, and I'm looking here in my hand, and I say, oh, above reason. So I finally asked him, how can you understand this? So he gave an example. He said, but a very, very limited example in our world, that if a friend borrowed from you 1,000 shekel, and he pays you back later on, he gives you an envelope, and in this envelope you find only 1 shekel, and he says to you, that's it, I'm paying you back. So according to what I count, there's only one there. Where are the other 999? You go above reason, meaning you reach such a correction. It's not just that you forgive him. You have this correction that you've received 1,000 instead of 1, that he paid everything back. How can you complete that? We're talking about actual actions. So how can you complete it? That is called the force of faith above reason. What is it? Only if it comes to a person from his inner efforts. It all depends on us. It's revealed in our vessel that we change. Only then we can see that we can complete this knowledge by faith. That faith is bestowal instead of reception. These things are still not clear until a person reaches it. Yes.
2: We learned that the Creator created the will to receive. Along with it, in a certain point, we have the point of the heart that awakens, and we have the constant force called none else besides Him, good that does good. Now, in general, there's a thought as if there's no individual here, but in the day-to-day life, we see that every person gets what he gets, and then he connects to the Creator from the...
1: Please ask your question. That's not a question. We're all confused as it is, so don't confuse us more. Why am I insisting you ask a question without a story? We need only the question, otherwise you start drawing us to the state you're in. So the question, that's it. We don't care about what you said. What's the question?
2: So how is it possible that he is in a constant state and each one of us feels it differently?
1: That's the question. Okay, without all the previous words of yours.

0: we all feel him in a different state, each one according to his soul, each one according to his qualities, to his desires. That's it. Because we can never feel him, we feel ourselves. In relation to something which I'm told is the upper light, the simple upper light. And I, in comparison to this upper light, in relation to it, I find myself. Where is me, the I? The entire world is me. Do you feel it? Yes, I feel it. Are you with them? Yes. So this entire world is you. It's your vessel that you feel. It seems to you as outside of you. That's a mistake, an error. It's all inside. The entire world is inside. It's how you feel your reality. With respect to the upper light, you don't feel that either. But that is outside of you? No, it's inside of you. Everything you can just imagine is inside you. Also the upper light. What is the upper light? If you talk about something, it's something that you have a certain impression from. Where? In your vessel. Everything is in man. That's how we are, until we actually discover the upper force. Now let's move on to part one, the study of the tenth sefirot. That's a good continuation for it.
1: Moving on to the next part of the lesson.
2: Let's share impressions from the lesson and what we're taking from it to work in the ten.
3: We went
4: through a crazy lesson about the total understanding that everything that has to change is my vessel, is me, nothing besides me. Not the ten, not the friends, not the group, not reality, nothing, certainly not the Creator, only me. And everything is helping me enter the state of above reason. And I can deduce that I have the utter obligation to give that example to the friends, to cleave to, there's no else besides him, because there's only one action. Good who does good, he always works in this way. And Kabbalists relate to reality and they do everything for that.
2: We take to implement the 10 that we need to balance each of us towards that point. That the Creator relates 100% as good, and we don't expect, as I heard from Rav, so he'll be relate to us 101% relate to us good, but rather all the work is for us to want him to change going to our vessels, both from a negative form, give the support to one another, where someone's going through difficulty and it's hard for him to justify and receive a certain attitude from the friends, but also in a positive way, so he doesn't live in the cloud somewhere and disconnect from the Creator in such a way that causes pleasure to the desire. So I think we're starting to build between us this kind of attitude where this is the central point. There's a reason why it's the first article in Shamati, the central article. So I'm certain that our 10 and every 10 is capable of building such an inner image, so to speak, the way we relate.
5: Ken, ve nishar rak lemamesh.
4: All that's left is to realize it. Rav said, although all these other forces come from him, but you want to be with his force, the force of bestowal, the force of love of others. Doesn't matter how you call it, you want to discover him. Why? Because this is the truth, and all of your other states are a lie. And the wisdom of Kabbalah teaches you how to relate in truth to the reality you're in. How do you feel it? And what's the next state you're supposed to feel? And we want to reveal it, not simply hear about it and learn that that's how it should be. Rather, as long as we don't reveal it and we see other forces in life, either good or bad, and we, you know, feel that it's coming from one force, it's not the truth as far as we're concerned. Rather, I think everything revolves around that. How do we work between us in the 10 to ultimately reveal that? Yeah, what's the connection also? There are many questions that stem from that, but at least the state and the goal are clearly clarified greatly in this lesson.
2: You have to continue to try and be influenced by the only environment that gives us the importance of the goal through all the vessels and tools we have. Rav, books, group, and give to it as much as possible.
4: Israel wrote, all the disturbances were given to us, so we renew above them together the connection with those knowledge besides him and ask for correction over ourselves and connection with the Creator. And Yossi adds, let's ask to live out of the importance of the friends, the Creator, and the goal above my own personal impressions. And just to add that this whole above reason business, in order to capture this knowledge besides him and to hold on to him, we have to have the inclination of the heart to be above reason and constantly take it upon ourselves, agree with the Creator, and not, as Israel said, to try to lead the Creator and explain where he is right or he is wrong, but to be together with him in total annulment.
2: We'll move to the next part of the lesson. Before that, we'll sing a song together.

0: Shalom, chaverim.
1: Hello, friends. We just went through a very special time, the holidays, lessons from the Citrin Congress. We got some tremendous gifts. We had a few lessons preparing us for the Congress coming up in 3 weeks. And as we get closer to the Congress, we're going to try different things. We're going to have all kinds of lessons. We now saw a lesson about there's nothing else besides him memory of October 7th. But we'll have all kinds of lessons in different shapes. We'll have lessons with about Rabash, lessons with friends, lessons with tests, as we're having now. And together we're going to continue both our preparation for the Congress and the building of the connection between us. Now we're going to get into a very powerful test lesson, very internal. Continuing what we learned from before, volume 2, items 5 and 6. We're going to take with us everything we got from the previous lesson. And go together with Rav into the test lesson.
2: And the main thing for us right now is that we need to define our attitude towards the Creator. We're reading about straightness and circles, the same relationship of how we want to perceive Him. In the lesson, we will also hear that Rav says that the light connects between the vessels, and the Creator obligates us to connect between us. The light connects between the vessels, and the Creator obligates us to connect between us. I'm asking, let's try. The lesson is abundant, very rich, and I'm asking for you, if someone could tell me, what did Rav say this about? About what part in the text that we read, which is also so rich, what did Rav say this about? Again, he said, the light connects between the vessels, the Creator obligates us to connect between us.
1: Maybe write it down. Maybe you can repeat it, Avi.
2: The light connects between the vessels, and the Creator obligates us to connect between us.
1: On what Rav said it.
2: Yes, and we are reading from volume 1, part 2. We're in item 5 above from the words of the Ari.
1: Item 5, volume 2, chapter item 5. Let's go to the recorded lesson.
2: The study of the 10 Sfirot, volume 1, second part, item 5. The Arich Anpin of circles illuminates in two ways, right, left, and middle. From then, there the light extends to all the circles in a manner that all the details and straightness are also in circles. Also, in the 10 Sefirot of circles in one another are all the aspects of straightness of an abundance in the 10 Sefirot of straightness, and it is because in the circle of Keter called Arich Anpin after the correction, there is one hole and window on the side of the circle, and from there Arich illuminates to the even from one circle. And there's a second window in the left of the circle of Arich, and the light emerges to the left side of the circle of Abba, which is in it, and its nukva is made a window, and from there it extends the light, the round igul of Ima and Israel. It turns out for the light that is on the left of the circle of Abba, it's not for Abba itself and does not move there, but as a conduit or a transition as well, only. But the main illumination is for Ima, and it turns out that Al-Khanpin illuminates to Abba and Ima together, just like in the matter of their straightness. And though they are circles, one within the other, they have straight lines, right and left and middle, and these windows that are in them. From there extends the light in the 10 sefirot of circles through straight lines, and all the individual details are all 10 sefirot of straight line of ruach.
1: We can see that from Arichampin of Atzilut and below, we are starting to see the governance in three lines. Meaning?
2: We're relating to little item 40. Meaning the 10 sefirot of Kachab Zon extend in straightness, means they are one below the other, from the refined to the coarse, and they should be equal degrees, and there's none that is one below the other, meaning that it would be coarser than its partner. But certainly there's a distinction in each in cause and consequence, and they emerge from one another and extend from one another. Chokhmah emerged from Keter, Bina from Chokhmah, Zeranpin from Bina, and Malchut from Zeranpin. This discernment of cause and consequence is defined as being found one within the other, where each cause spins that which is its consequence. And Chokhmah is spinned by Keter, and Bina is spinned by Chokhmah, etc., in a manner in which this within that means that this is revolved by that. But there's no distinguishing between above and below in them whatsoever.
1: Questions, please. Meaning, we can make certain discernments about the circles, but only according to the line that enters into them and makes those discernments, not the circles themselves, rather the influence of the line to them, on them. That's what we do. Again, in the circles themselves, there are no discernments. In the attitude of the line to them, certain discernments are formed only from the side, from the point of view of the line.
2: Little item 50, all the... Because the light is impressed by the vessel that's clothed in it, and even when it emerges as a different kli, it does not change its ways that it had in the previous vessel. Hence, since as long as the light was in the line of straightness and extended and ascended one after the other, meaning it went and became coarser in the degrees due to the screen that is there, hence, even after emerging from there and being coming to the 10 sefirot of igulim, of circles, which don't have a screen, and rounds necessarily, with that, it does not change its ways and its expansion from one degree to the next. For example, the light of the line comes to Sefirat Keter and becomes round there, meaning it receives the form of that vessel where there's no distinguishment there between above and below. Although when the light expands from the light the circle of Keter, it is not circled, rounded, but extends in straightness, meaning a distinguishing from above and below. It turns out that the Sefira of circle of Chokhmah below the circle of Keter is coarser from the Keter, and there's no equality in form there. In this way, when the light of Chokhmah comes to Bina, it extends to straightness. And it's considered that Bina is below Chokhmah, meaning coarser than Chokhmah. In this manner, it is with all the sefirot.
1: Let's say it like that. Geometrically. Where you can barely hint at what's happening in spirituality. But if in Ein Sof we had circles, one inside the other, and then there was no discernment between up and down, rather only between external and internal, and the difference was is the difference between a cause and a consequence, and what was here above in a certain circle, the same part was also below, compared to the center, where the center had the end point. Therefore, there was no preference in terms of the circles. Rather, it's cause and consequence. Cause and it doesn't depend on them. It's how it comes from the outside, meaning all the circles are equal. So it turns out we have one circle here above it and one circle below the other, like a circle, a line. One is above and one is below. And according to what we can say it's above it, according to the measure of the line between them. The line determines that, and the light enters the circle, and it encircles according to the shape of the circle, but when it comes out into the line, it again acquires the form of the line, and again it encircles in the circle, and that's how it moves. And when it encircles inside the circle, it still carries the qualities of the line, except the circle now allows it to fill it without any boundary, but in keeping with the character of the line. That's why we say that the line that is here is the line, the light that comes from the line. It's like the light of Ruach, but the form of filling is Nefesh. There's a difference. Whereas here, for example, inside the line, it's Ruach. It's according to the screen. Well, let's see next.
2: We're continuing with these sefirot. In the manner that the 10 sefirot of circles have an even form without distinguishing between above and below as far as the vessels, hence there's a discernment of above and below from the side of the receiving of the abundance in the 10 sefirot of the line of straightness. Little item 70 relates to the words called Arich Anpin after the correction. After the four worlds of Abia were made, each sfira became a complete partsuf within Rosh Toch Sof and received other names. The partsuf called Keter is called Arich Anpin. The partsuf from Chokmah is called Abba. The partsuf from Binah is called by the name Ima. The partsuf made from the six sefirot, Chagat Nehi, is called Zir Anpin. And the partsuf that is from Malchut is called Nukva. These names will be clarified in their place, God willing.
1: Yeah, as much as we can understand. He explains, Atik is disconnected, Menutak, Arich Anpin is the long Chochmah, because it shines from the Peh of Atik to the Siyum of Atzilut, down to Parsa. Abba Ve'ima is Chochmah and Bina, that's how they're called, and Yeshut is there, Zat of Bina, Zer Anpin, which is a small partsuf, where Bina prepares herself in this way to Malchut. And the main thing is the Nukva that concludes all the degrees and determines what will be in the world of Atzilut, except for the permanent state where it's only the light of Nefesh.
0: Item 70
2: in the words of Dari, one hole and window. Item 70 in column. You already know that because of the light of the 10 sefirot of the line that is received in the circles, all the phases of straightness are necessarily imprinted in the circles as well. This phase in the line, which is called a screen, whose reflected light connects the upper light in the vessels, is imprinted in the circles too, but without its coarseness, since the coarseness cannot rise from a lower degree to a higher one whatsoever, as this is why it is called upper one, although it does not have the same coarseness as in the lower one. Rather, only the gap that the screen reveals in the lower one, meaning in the 10 sefirot of straightness, rises from the screen of the line of straightness and is imprinted in the circles. This gap from the screen is called a window, like a window that is set in a room in order to bring the light into that room. That screen reveals the ability of the reflected light to connect the light with the emanated being.
1: The screen is something very, very inclusive, complex. It's made of many things. There's a concealing screen and a revealing screen. It's all of spirituality, specifically through the rejection by the light, by the screen that stands firmly, and it's revealed because spirituality, we cannot reveal it any other way. We are also right now inside of the light of Ein Sof, but we cannot reveal it because we have no screen that can stop it and reveal it. So the screen that resists spirituality, seemingly, when a person doesn't want to receive it in order to receive, but only in order to bestow, if it's revealed, then this screen becomes like a window or like a hole. There are many names according to these different kinds of screens, but specifically through the rejection, you have an opening.
2: We're continuing in a way. What if, in a way that if the screen disappeared from there, the light would also depart from the emanated being, which would remain in the dark, as in the window in the room being closed. Thus, then, we refer only to the gap from the screen, excluding its coarseness. We refer to this as a window or a hole.
1: Also with us, we don't simply build an opening in the wall. It rather has to be calculated and carefully marked, and how shall I put it? The window that is in the wall, that's guarded by the person, and only to the extent that the person controls it, then through this window, light breaks into the vessel, into the house, where a person can already measure what kind of window, against which desires, how he will resist the absorption of the light without any limitation, rather with a certain limit, a certain measurement, precise portion, then it lets the light enter into the room. This means that it associates the pleasure that comes with his vessels of reception. And then inside the room, the light shines. Meaning, in his desires called room, there is also qualities of bestowal called window, and then the light of Chokhmah clothed in the light of Chassadim in the window. The light that comes clothed in the window and enters the room, meaning the light of Chokhmah clothed in Chassadim and enters the vessels of reception. This means that there's light in the room.
2: We're in little item 80, relating to the words on the right side of the circle. This means that it was imprinted in the right and left that operated in the ten sefirot of straightness. Item 90. The light of Arich descends to the circle of Abba and shines to it. Little item 90. Meaning the above-mentioned window created a discernment of extension and descent of the light there, meaning that it becomes gradually by an order of degrees, where the lower degree is coarser than its predecessor. The words, from there the light of Arich descends to the circle of Abba, meaning that because of the window, the light received coarseness and descended to Abba of circles. In other words, Chokhmah was lowered in degree and is no longer equal to the Keter of circles as it was before they received the light of straightness through the window. Similarly, Binah is below Chokhmah.
1: Meaning, in the degrees of the expansion of the light of Chokhmah, we already have Keter, Chokhmah, Binah, there we can measure it, whereas with Chassadim, we do not measure it compared to Chokhmah. There's no measurement. It's all laterally, sideways.
2: Is a window a hole not something that's lack of wholeness or deficiency?
1: Yeah, but without this lack or deficiency, you cannot complete it. You are making the deficiency, and you complete it. And you reveal the deficiency, and then you complete it. How do you get the screen? The screen comes on top of the revealed deficiency. If the deficiencies are not revealed, what are you going to build the screens over? The desires are revealed without any cover. Those are the deficiencies. But you must reveal this deficiency in a certain shape, a certain size. You control them. Yes, Internet.
2: They're asking from Australia and Israel if there's a difference between a window and a hole.
1: Yes, there's a window and there's a hole and there's a window and a narrow slit, and it depends on which degree we wish to reveal the vessels in order to cover them with chassadim. Either Bria or Yetzirah or Asiya. Also, from the side of the size of the vessels that are revealed now, that you can use them to reach in order to bestow, and also the form of work with these vessels in bestow. That's what we're talking about. As either Bria or Yetzirah or Asiya. Either a hole or a window and a narrow slit, a narrow hole. We're talking about deficiencies. Together with that, how do we complete these deficiencies instead of the light of Chokhmah with the light of Chassadim? Because I don't have vessels of bestowal. Rather, those same vessels of reception, where I do not wish to feel that I want to receive, but I feel it. There's no other way. That's my desires. They're in me. But I don't want to feel those desires as deficiencies that I wish to fill. Rather, I want to feel those deficiencies that I want to bestow from within them. Meaning, the force of reception becomes the force of bestowal. Not that I receive in them in order to bestow, rather bestow in order to bestow. Just like phase two that builds itself on top of phase one of the four phases of direct light, where phase one received the light, phase two says, with all these discernments, all these desires, I don't want to receive anything. I want to be with the bestower, like the bestower. It's not using these desires in practice to enter those with a lot of chokhmah that can expand in them. No, it only rises above the vessels of reception with the light of chokhmah in them and says, I want to be above them. This is phase two. And this is somehow similar to what's happening here.
2: Little item 100 punctures it and makes a window in it. This window was made in the Sefirot together with the descent of the light to it from the upper circle. This means that then that light imprinted in it the screen that is included in it. That is why it is considered that the light punctured it and makes a window in it. Again, item 100 punctures it and makes a window in it. This window was made in the tents in the Sefirot together with the descent of the light to it from the upper circle. It means that then that light imprinted in it the screen that is included in it. That is why it is considered that the light punctured it and made a window in it.
1: Next,
2: we're continuing to item 200. Passes there only as a passageway. Little item 200 below, this matter has already been thoroughly explained above.
1: We see from that the lights that pass through the vessels that allow them to pass through the lessons, through the vessels, they build in the vessels the deficiencies, they fill the vessels with the special forms. What does it mean, light passes through the vessels? The vessels are not connected to one another, rather the light that each time obligates the vessel to perform a certain mutual action between the light and the vessel. It seemingly makes the light pass from one vessel to another in the form of cause and consequence. It works with one vessel, then the second, then the third, then the fourth. Then we see that these vessels begin to work one after the other. The light obligates them to do so as it shines on them. And what happens afterwards is that it enters from one vessel to the next, as if it finishes working with one kli, and it, in the same form it enters the second vessel, and it obligates the second vessel to receive the impression like the first vessel, meaning the light is the connector between vessels that are not connected and cannot be connected. What's the difference between a desire to sleep and a desire to dance? Or, I don't know. Totally different desires that don't belong to the same directions or even opposite directions. But the light that comes from one clothing to the second clothing, it makes a connection, and the desires are incorporated thanks to it.
2: We're in little item 300. Straight lines, right, left, and middle in the window in them. The light descends from circle to circle by way of extension in straightness. In straight lines. However, this is

0: Good morning, we are reading from Zohar for All. We are on the Zohar 22 document on page 28, letter 88. And he looked and behold a well on the field. You may download the text on Kab.tv as well as ask questions. Chosen relevant questions will be asked during the lesson.
1: And as usual, a person comes to the Torah and he has to prepare himself for the light that reforms, because this is the purpose of his study. If he is studying for another purpose, then his Torah becomes the potion of death. It increases his will to receive, distances him from the goal, and therefore it is very important when we come to the Torah, it should be clear to us that here this is truly the crucial point, either life or death, as written in the Slichot, in the praying of Slichot and other places. It is all talking about that point exactly. It is either like we are like beasts in this world, or through by coming to the study of the Torah, we can determine either to the good side or to the bad side. And therefore, before a person opens up the book, he needs to prepare very carefully why he is doing it for, what is his goal, what is his purpose, what does he want to attain. And in what the true, authentic, spiritual source should affect him by. And because we learned that the entire corruption was in the disconnection between souls, who divided into many, many souls out of one soul, one connection, so the correction is the opposite, so that we will all reconnect into one soul. And as a result, we will resemble the Creator. So with such a hope, let us extract the light that reforms.
0: And he looked, and behold, a well in the field. 88. It is written, a psalm of David when he fled. He said the psalm while fleeing, because previously he thought that the Creator would punish him for his sins in the next world. And when he saw that he wished to avenge him here in this world, he was happy and said a psalm.
1: Well, this world and the next world, we understand that these are 2 degrees. Because we are inside the upper light and we see our qualities on the background of the upper light, and this is actually the reality which we are experiencing, the reality we're feeling. And therefore, every situation we go through, this is a situation of concealment of the upper light, which is concealed, which is hidden behind our qualities, and it is also revealed, disclosed according to our equivalence of form with it. Therefore, every situation of ours is called Olam, a world, from the word world concealment, the degree of the concealment which we attain. And therefore, this world and the next world, these are 2 degrees. This world is what I now feel, I understand, view, can examine, investigate, research and study. And the next world, this is what I'm craving for, which is the measurement of concealment which I want to obtain. I want to obtain the concealment. And then it will be called the next world.
0: 89. David saw that the others who were more important than him fled and were all alone. Yaakov fled, as it is written, and Yaakov fled into the field of Aram. Moshe fled, as it is written, Moshe fled from Pharaoh. And when David fled, all the rulers of the earth, all the mighty men of the land, and the heads of Israel fled with him, surrounding him from his right and from his left, to keep him from all sides. When he saw himself in this gain, he said a psalm. 90. While fleeing, all of them met this well, the Nukva. But David did not meet her when he fled. Rather, at that time he was considered her enemy, because at that time she was avenging him for the sin of Bathsheba. This is why he did not meet her. But the well gladly received Yaakov and Moshe and wished to draw near them. When the well saw them, the waters rose towards them like a woman who is happy with her husband. 91. Eliyahu did not flee and did not encounter a well. This is because Eliyahu is below the well. He is a merkava for the nukva, a shari for the nukva. He is not above the well, as were Moshe and Yaakov. Eliyahu is an angel who executes the mission of the Nukva. And because Yaakov and Moshe were above the well, for they are a merkava for Zeranpin, the well was happy with them, and the waters rose towards them to greet them. This is a raising of man towards mud, like a woman who is happy with her husband and welcomes him.
1: So they have prepared the deficiency, the desire in advance.
0: 92. It is written, and he looked, and behold, a well in the field. He saw the well of above, of the Nukva, and the well of below was directed opposite the well of above. It is written, and three flocks of sheep lying there by it. This means that three flocks of sheep were constantly by the well. Why does it write afterwards, and the flocks were gathered there, which would mean that there are other flocks? However, there are three flocks and no more. South, east, and north, which are Chesed, Tiferet, and Gvura. South is on the right, north is on the left, and east is in the middle line. They stand by the well, unite in her, and fill her.
1: So we have above and below Bina and Malchut, and what connects them? This is three lines of Zer Anpin.
0: They water her, as it is written, for out of that well they watered the flocks, the souls of the lower ones in Bia. As it is written, they give drink to every beast of the field. And all the flocks were gathered there, refers to all the souls in Bia. But those who water the well are only three, the three lines Chagat. 93. And all the flocks were gathered there, as it is written, all the rivers run into the sea. The rivers are the souls, and the flocks are the souls as well. And they rolled the stone from the well's mouth, removing the harsh din from the well, since the water did not come out. And when those rivers come to the sea, the Nukva, the south, which is right, Chesed, strengthens, and the north, Gvura, can no longer freeze the water. The north is left line without right, Chokhmah without Chasadim. This is why the lights of the Nukva, the sea, freeze. Her illumination does not come out to the lower ones unless by elicitation of the level of Chasadim on the Masach of Chirik, which is the middle line. And then, because of the profusion of Chasadim, it installs the force of the right over the left and they are mingled in one another. Then the Chokhmah dresses in Chasadim of the south, the freezing melts, and the abundance flows to the lower ones. And as the Anpin rises for a man to Bia, in order to decide between the two lines in Bina, becoming a middle line that sentences there, to determine between Zeranpin and Nukva, which are right and left. So the souls of the righteous rise and become a deciding line between them. They install the force of the south, Chasadim, over the north, and the freezing of the sea opens and melts. It is written about it, all the rivers run into the sea, since the souls are called rivers, and they go to the sea, which has been opened from its freeze. And all the flocks gather there, the rivers, meaning the souls of the righteous that run into the sea. And it is written, they rolled the stone from the well's mouth, since during the ruling of the north over the Nukva, the waters freeze and are not imparted upon the lower ones. It is like a big stone placed on the mouth of the well, for which water cannot be drawn out. Then the souls of the righteous rise up for man, eliciting the level of chasadim on their masach, and installing the right over the left. And through the profusion of chasadim that the souls cause, the south prevails over the north and does not freeze anymore, like a river with plentiful water, whose waters do not freeze because of it. Yes? 94. Therefore, when those rivers come, the south, the right line, strengthens, and the waters open from their freeze, and water the flocks, the souls, as it is written, they give drink to every beast of the field, and they put the stone back upon the well's mouth in its place, because the world needs the dinim.

0: How can I attain the concealment if I don't know from what I'm supposed to be concealed?
1: Well, it's written, I've created the evil inclination, created the Torah as a spy. So we're used to all these sayings, and we think that these are just pretty words around the Torah. But it's not the case. And this is something very serious, because if we don't come to the study of the Torah in the right way, then we are really damaged from it, because this is the light, this is a very strong force which influences us. And through it, we can either attain all the best or the opposite. So this opposite, that's also a way. By the revelation of evil, we also have to reach goodness. The truth is, let's say we see it from the example of the last exile. Exile means that you are disconnected from spirituality. Exile means that you can't have any chance of reaching connection with the Creator before the end of the exile. So when we are disconnected from spirituality and we are immersed in the intentions in order to receive, so how can one engage in the Torah? How can he? Your whole engagement is in order to receive, in order to receive a reward. Not for her name, meaning having the right intention. But we now understand how the exile is passing through precisely while engaging during the exile in the Torah. We draw the light, and that light, instead of bringing us closer towards the correction, it pushes us away from the correction. That means that we are using the light as the potion of death. But we discover that we are immersed in evil. The face of the generation is like the face of the dog. In the deterioration of the generations, we reach a state where the people of Israel side from the hard work. So we keep using the light, the Torah, either seemingly on the negative side or the positive side. And without it, we could have never reached the feeling, the sensation of the exile, and to the fact that we do need the redemption. Therefore, it is very important for us now, when we are in such a special condition, as Baal HaSulam writes, that we are already the generation of the Messiah, and we are already on the verge of redemption. So it is important for us to understand that all this is a condition, as Baal HaSulam says, given to us, but we didn't receive it yet. What does it mean that we were given? We were given the opportunity to start using that light that reforms in a new way, which is to reform us, and not as we used it till now during the exile. During the exile, our intentions were constantly for our own sake, how to profit through the Torah in this world and the next world, how to make a profit. And now we have to change our intention, and through that, we change the influence of the light that reforms, that really reforms in a direct way,

0: and not in the opposite way through its posteriority. Therefore, when today, when we come to the study, so the main thing we have to think about is the purpose of the study, the intention. And the more scrutinized that intention will be, clear, desirable. You see, the Zohar keeps repeating it, that we are like flocks, that we are all drinking from one well. We need to be thirsty to raise man. So the more we organize ourselves in such a way that our prayer will be the prayer of the many, and the many will be as one and towards one source, then we will succeed.
1: So what is it called to attain concealment with respect to the intention?
0: To attain the concealment means that we have to attain that we are in concealment. And that's also a problem. If you are asking the common people on the street, they don't know which concealment you're talking about. What is concealed? To attain the concealment, that means to attain the deficiency, the desire.
2: Man.
0: What am I lacking exactly?
1: Well,
0: but definitely we should have a more solid intention. It's felt that it is something that's missing.
1: 95. When Yaakov sat by the well and saw that the waters were rising towards him, he knew that his wife would come there. It is the same with Moshe. When he sat by the well and saw the waters rising towards him, he knew that his wife would come there. And so it was, Yaakov's wife had come there, as it is written, while he was speaking with them, Rachel came with her father's sheep. And it came to pass when Yaakov saw. And so it was with Moshe, as it is written, and the shepherds came and drove them away. And his wife, Zipporah, came there, since the well caused them that. The well is the upper Nukva, and as they met in the upper Nukva, they met with the Nukva in this world. 96. In this portion, a well is written seven times, implying to Nukva of Zeranpin, which is the seventh, and consists of seven Sfirot, and she is also called Be'er Sheva, a well of seven. 97. With Moshe, a well is written once, as it is written, and dwelled in the land of Midian. And he sat by a well, since Moshe completely departed from the house below. The Nukva from Chazé of Zeranpin and down, which is Rachel, who's called Seven. He adhered to the hidden world, the Nukva, from the Chazé and above. And Yaakov did not part at all from the Nukva, from the Chazé down, meaning Rachel, the revealed world, who is called Seven. This is why with Moshe, a well is written once, as it is written, my dove, my undefiled, is but one. She is the only one for her mother, since the hidden world extends from Ima, and she is the only one from only one for her mother. For this reason, Moshe was the owner of the house, for his root was above the Nukva of below, which is called house, and he rose above her. This is why it is written about Moshe, and he sat down by a well, meaning above the well. And with Yaakov it is written, and behold a well in the field, and it does not say that he sat by or on the well. 98. And he looked, and behold, a well in the field. A well is a degree called the Lord of all the earth, which is the Nukva, when she receives Chochmah. At that time, she ends in the Dchura and is called by a male name, Lord. In a field of holy apples, refers to the Nukva from the Chazeh down. There are three flocks, three upper, holy degrees that are corrected by that well, Nehi. They draw water, meaning abundance, from above, from Zer Anpin, and fill the well. 99. When the source, the foundation of the world, is in the well, it bears fruit there. And always springs, and the well is filled by it. Thus, Yesod bestows upon the Nukva two kinds of abundance, for begetting souls, which are fruits, and to nourish the lower ones. When the well is filled with the abundance, out of that well they water the flocks, which are all the many souls and holy armies, for all drink from that same well, each according to what is right for him.
0: But the well is filled especially through them, meaning they can drink from the well unless they fulfill it with their deficiencies, desires, and then they can drink from it.
1: 100. And the stone upon the well's mouth was great. This is the stone by which the people of the world fail. A stone to strike and a rock to stumble over, meaning the Sitra Acha, who always stands by the mouth of the well according to her order to demand the judgment of the whole world, so that no nourishment and bounty will come down to the world. When the Nukva receives from the left without right, she punishes and demands judgment. 101. And all the flocks were gathered there. All the flocks are the holy camps above, the angels, and the holy camps below, the righteous, those with song and praise above, and those with prayer and litany below, both of them together, promptly. And they rolled the stone from the well's mouth, rolling it and removing it from the holiness. And the well departed from the deen, which is called a stone. 102. By the well's command, the stone is put back in its place, to be ready to demand judgment over the world, so the world will behave by judgment. Since the world can only exist on judgment, so everything will be in truth and in righteousness.
0: Meaning this picture, when he removed the stone from the mouth of the well, water the flocks, and then you have to put back the stone on the mouth of the well. So how can it be? You put back the Sitra Acha, the stony heart, to its place, yeah, because that cork, so that they won't be able to approach the light directly. This is a necessary thing, so a person has to guard it. So the screen works in both directions, the concealing screen and the revealing screen. According to the extent that it has man, then he discloses the water, the reflected light for the souls, and then they can also receive the light of Chochmah. And to the extent that he can't, so the stone has to be on the mouth of the well.
1: 103. Since Yaakov was completed, because he had found his mate Rachel, he did not need another help from that stone. 104. Yaakov rolled the stone alone and did not need help from another, because Yaakov was the senior patriarch, the middle line. Hence, by extending chasadim on the masach of Chirik, he rolled the stone from the well's mouth, meaning that the left was integrated in the right. And since he prevailed over Esav in this world, he prevailed over him above. In everything, an act below must always occur first, since Yaakov first executed the act below in this world, defeating Esav. He was rewarded with defeating him above as well in the rolling of the stone on the well's mouth, which is the expression of Esav's strength above, who slanders Israel. 105. Yaakov inherited two worlds, the revealed world and the hidden world. The two Nukvin of Zerantin, Leah above the Chazeh, and Rachel below the Chazeh. Being the middle line, he could determine in the upper unification and in the lower unification, like Zerantin. Six tribes came out of Leah. Chabad Chagat of Kelim, the hidden world from Chazeh of Zeranpin and above, and the two tribes came out of Rachel, who corresponds to the revealed world. She nurses from Nehi of Zeranpin, meaning the Nukva of Zeranpin, from the Chazeh and below, which are Yesod that includes Netzach, Hod, and Malchut. And they are two Kruvim, Matat and Sandalfon. Matat extends from the Yenika, from Yesod of Zeranpin, and Sandalfon extends from what she suckles, from Malchut of Zeranpin. They correspond to Yosef and Binyamin, the sons of Rachel, Yaakov's wife. Yaakov was between the two worlds, the revealed and the concealed, in the form of upper unification and lower unification that applies in Zeranpin, as it is written, "Hear, O Israel, and blessed be the name of the glory of his kingdom forever and ever." For this reason, all of Leah's words were covered and in concealment, and all of Rachel's words were revealed. 106. It is written, "Listen to me, you who pursue righteousness, who pursue the correction of the Nukva, who is called righteousness. They who demand the faith, who demand din for the correction of the Nukva, who is called faith, left line. They who are adhered by the tie of faith, the tie in the right line, who know the ways of the High King, the middle line. The Zohar invites those who have been rewarded with three lines and pursue the correction of the Nukva to listen, as it is written, 'Listen to me.'" 107. When the two lines rise and come out towards the one, the middle line, they receive it between the two arms, the two lines that descend downwards. They are two, with one between them. Those two are the seat of the prophets, the place where they suckle. There is one among them who connects in all of them, and takes all of them, and includes them. The Zohar comes to clarify, 1. What is a well? And 2. Why does it write three flocks of sheep lying there by it, which are only Nehi and Ba'amor? It is known that because of the subduing of Tiferet, the left can no longer shine from above downwards like the right, but only from below upwards. Here it speaks of the elicitation of the three lines at their root in Bina, the right line, the Chochmah in her, and the left line, the Bina in her. when the two lines shine in an ascent, in illumination of Chokhmah, which shines only from below upwards, they go out towards the middle line that reduces the illumination of the left to the form of from below upwards, meaning Vak. At that time, it is considered that the two lines receive the decision of the middle line. This is so because being two arms, Chesed and Gvorah, which descended from Chokhmah and Binah, and became Chesed and Gvorah, from Gal to Vak, they can no longer shine from above downwards. Also, it is considered that those two lines that were made into Chesed Gvorah descended even further down, becoming Netzach Hod below the Tabor. This is due to the correction of the inversion of the upper ones below, which was done by the illumination of the left that raised the sentence upwards, which is Nehi, followed by Chagat, and finally the Gar below everyone. For this reason, the two lines descended a second descent and became Netzach Hod below Tabor, where there is the sentence. And because Chesed Gvura descended to Netzach Hod, the middle line descended along with them, and the Tiferet became Yesod. When it is said that they are two with one between them, it means that the one, the middle line, descended with them as well. To avoid erring and to know that it is referring to Netzach Hod, he marks and says that those two that are mentioned are the seat of the prophets, the place from which Netzach Hod suckle. For this reason, the middle line too, descended between them, since it connects to all of them and takes and includes all of them, because the two lines cannot shine except through its joining with them, and it includes the illumination of the both of them. Hence, it is necessary for the middle line, meaning Yesod, to come down with them. When the three lines shine in the domination of the left line, in Mochin of Chokhmah, they shine only in the Nehi in them. This is so because Chabad descended to Chagat, and both of them to Nehi. But when the three lines shine under the governance of the right line, in Mochin of Chasadim, included with the illumination of Chokhmah, all nine Sefirot shine in them, because the Chabad did not descend to Chagat, into the discernment of Vak, but shone from above downwards, as is their way. And Chagat did not come down to Nehi, because the correction of the inversion was done only on the left line. 108. When that holy well, the Nukva, shines in Chokhmah in three lines, she stands under Nehi, that Chabad, Chagat descended and included in them. At that time, she is called a field of holy apples. It is written, For out of that well they water the flocks, which are all the Merkavot, structures, assemblies of the angels and all the winged angels. Three lies by that well, Nehi, and not more, since all nine Sefirot are included in those three, and this well is filled by them. It is written, For out of that well they watered the flock. And she is called Adni, as it is written, Adni, Lord, you have begun. It is also written, And let your face shine on your desolate sanctuary for the Lord's sake. She is also called the Lord of all the earth, as it is written, Behold, the Ark of the Covenant of the Lord of all the earth.
2: Any questions?
3: יש לנו
2: How do we unite the work of nullifying ourselves and the work with the Zohar?
0: We think, like in external books, ordinary books, meaning not books of Torah, as we are writing a book, and then there are some, all kinds of discussions about it. When Baal HaSulam added the commentary of the letter, so that it will be for us to understand something more of the Zohar, and so, but this is completely wrong. The clarification means it's not that we will be able to understand what is written in the Zohar in our external mind about the three lines, so that we will know more about these words, Chesed, Din, Rachamim, three lines, Chagat Nehi, and philosophize about it, above the Chazeh, below the Chazeh, and this whole structure. This is completely not that. That's not it. But the more we will be able to depict for ourselves not the structure itself, rather the necessity of correction, an additional interpretation given to us by Kabbalists on the scripts of the source or over the Torah, the prophets, or Ketuvim, and the Bible, and more and more and more. All the holy books. These are not just explanations. They have no interest in explaining, because it is impossible to understand in your external mind. Only through the correction can one understand. Therefore, the interpretations and the explanation that they give us, first of all, their aims in order to extract the light that reforms to the consumer, the one who uses it then, and he can enjoy that light and to open up for himself what is written in the source. That means an interpretation. So each and every interpretation, this is an additional of helping tool to understand what is written in the sources. Therefore, when we are reading here his explanation, which might seem technical to us, three lines, sefirot, parzufim, ups and downs, reshimot, and screens, we think that he wants to bring us this is an ordinary science. For us to understand in our minds and to draw as we do, seemingly to work in an external way, but this is completely wrong. Therefore, also to what Baal HaSulam did and his additional to the Zohar, we have to relate to it as for the light that reforms. And it's not that he's bringing us some knowledge about the spiritual structure. You can't understand the spiritual structure before you attain it and attain it inside your soul. Actually, what we attain our own structure. Man starts feeling that everything is in him, as we learn from the perception of reality, that I perceive the reality in me. The reality exists in me and not any other place. It's not something outside of me, although it seems external to me. Therefore, the more we connect ourselves to having the right attitude to the reading, that there is nothing other than the light that we forms here. And when it comes, then the attainment and men's soul shall teach him will follow as a result. But this is all after I will have the soul, meaning the structure where I will reveal all these phenomena that the writer is referring to. And therefore, in every word that we read, this is what we need to yearn for. Where is the deficiency from me? What do I bring of myself for it to correct? What do I give it in my hands to correct? It let me correct my broken connection with others. And as much as I'm sorry about it, accordingly I can activate the deficiency. As much as I need the connection. And therefore, our only free choice is to increase the need for desire. We can influence one another. Nobody has a personal, individual deficiency for that. Only in my connection with the society, I begin to start wanting things that I don't want to, and I can't want alone, to unite and bond with others. And then that connection, desirable connection, this is what I can ask for then. So, before we come to the study of the Zohar, we have to work between us. In the appreciation of the group and the importance of the group, subjugation towards the group, by yourself, a friend, so that each of us and all of us together will have this necessity for connection, and then to bring that connection to a correction, meaning that broken connection, bring it to be corrected, and then correspondingly the light will come and will correct the connection. The light doesn't just come. Man has to know, as Rabash writes in many places, that the prayer should be very, very thoroughly clarified. What is the deficiency you're asking for? Otherwise, it will be a false prayer. The scrutinization of the prayer has to be. Therefore, if we scrutinize that deficiency together, the only deficiency prepared for us by the Creator, which is the breaking of the vessels, there is nothing more to pray for. There is no other deficiency. So, we have the answering of the prayer for that, and that corrects the connection between us, and then we all discover and reveal what the Zohar wants to reveal to us.
2: A question from Washington. How can we keep on this revelation of the wicked instead of discerning what we received?
0: I don't understand what he's saying. Again?
2: How can we guard, we keep this revelation of the evil while reading instead of discerning what we received?
0: What did we receive? If he doesn't prepare a clue, so what did he receive there? It should be the same thing. If I don't prepare my deficiency, so where do I feel what we received? It's in the place, in the same place. I bring him the broken place, and I demand a correction so that I will feel connected with others, and inside this connection,
3: I feel
0: there I will feel what I'm receiving.
1: On one hand, we say that we need to be in a state of wholeness during the study. On the other hand, we need to be in deficit from lack of correction. How did both of these work together?
0: Again.
1: On one hand, we say that the study must be in wholeness. On the other hand, we say that we must be in a prayer, in a deficit, in the revelation of this deficit. How do both of these work out together?
0: They work out together because they relate to different topics, different things. I am connected to the Creator as a result. I am in perfection. This is on the one hand. On the other hand, I myself have a deficiency. And as a result, I suffer. And I can be in both of them together, both in Malchut and Keter. Okay, so let's continue.
1: And Yaakov went out from Be'er Sheva. 109. It is written, happy are they that keep justice, that do righteousness at all times. Happy are they that keep justice, meaning happy are Israel that the Creator gave them a true law, Torah, to engage in day and night. For anyone who engages in the Torah is liberated from everything. He is freed from death, for it cannot govern him. This is so because anyone who engages in Torah and clings to it, clings to the tree of life. And if he lets himself go of the tree of life, the tree of death will be on him and will cling to him. As it is written, if you are slack in the day of adversity, your strength is small indeed. If you are slack means if you let go of the Torah. 110. In the day of the adversity, your strength is small indeed. This is so because when one is negligent in the Torah, the strength of divinity, who is called strength, is lessened, and she does not protect him. Divinity is always on the right, always guarding a man when he walks in the ways of Torah. At that time, she repels the evil outside, so it will not come near the man, and so it will not be able to slander him. But when a person strays from the ways of Torah and becomes slack in it, the strength of the strength of Koch, which is divinity, lessens because of the evil, the left, dominates the man and repels the Koch, divinity, outside until the place becomes narrow for him in siege and in distress. 111. When a person clings to the ways of Torah, he is loved above and loved below, and he becomes the Creator's loved one. He is loved by the Creator, and the Creator loves him. But when a person strays from the ways of Torah, the powers of Koh, divinity, lessens, and she becomes his foe and enemy, and he becomes her enemy. Then that evil, the evil inclination, governs him until it slanders him in this world and in the next world. 112. That wicked one, the evil inclination, governs the world in many ways, and has much governance in the world. It is the tyrant serpent in which there is the sin of Adam HaRishon, and the people of the world fail in him, throwing it at them until he takes their souls from them. 113. When the evil inclination governs the body, and since it governs the body, its soul departs it. Since, because the body is defiled, the soul departs it. It does not rule taking out man's soul until it receives permission. Also, many are those who come from the side of evil inclination and govern the world. And they govern all the deeds that were made in the world, which are made by seductions. And he has appointees and servants, all of them serving in the actions of the world, meaning seducing people to do evil goods, to do evil deeds. 114. This is why it is the end of the left, as it is written, the end of all flesh. But it is not called the end of all spirit. Those are two ends, the end of flesh, which is appointed over the body. This is external and impure, and the end of spirit, appointed over man's spirit, is therefore internal, holy. 115. On the right side, south, it is the high and holy secret of faith, the male world, Zeir Anpin, and the female world, the Nukva of Zeir Anpin, as well as the whole of the Holy of Holies, and all the secrets of faith, which is the Nukva. They emerge from here. And all of life, freedom, and all good, and all the lights are from here. All the blessings, the dew of benevolence, and all the love that is in the loves are from that side, the right, the south. 116. From the north side, the degrees spread until the waste of gold reaches down to Bia. On the impure side, the filth of impurity, she grips the one above, which is the male, and grips the one below, which is the female, and here, male and female mate. They are the rider of the serpent, and the serpent, male and female, and this is Azazel, which includes male and female of impurity. 117. From here, the degrees split, and several discernments come out to the world, expanding from here and governing the world. They are all impurity, and ministers appointed over the world. It is explained that when Esav came out to the world, he was as red as a rose. This implies to the left, to the Seot, like Seir, hairy, which is from impurity. And from there, there are the appointed fierce rulers that govern the world. 118. Happy are they that keep justice, who keep the faith of the Creator. The Creator is called justice, and man must keep himself from straying to another way, but keep the justice. Since the Creator is justice, for all his ways are just. The name justice indicates to deciding about matters. This comes after hearing two opposite sides. It is like a judge. Once he has thoroughly listened to the arguments of the two sides in a dispute, he gives his sentence and says, so-and-so, you are innocent, and so-and-so, you are guilty. This sentence is called justice. And this is the middle line, which decides between the two lines, right and left, which are opposite from one another in a way that both shine to the sides of holiness. Because of this sentencing of his, he is called justice. To explain the words, happy are they that keep justice. The Zohar brings the ways and results of the two opposite sides, the right side and the left side, and the merit of one who is merit of one who engages in Torah with respect to the tree of life in it, which is all right, opposite one who is negligent in Torah and falls to the tree of death, which is all left. And there is also the matter of the end to the right and opposite that, the end of the left, the end to the left, and the results from the south side compared to the north side. We'll end here for now.
0: So what we are lacking is preparation, the deficiency, the desire before the study,

0: שלום חברים יקרים.
1: Hello dear friends. Today we mark the events of the 7th of October in Israel, so such a complicated day. We chose to return to one of the most fundamental articles in our path, which is there's none else besides him, to learn how to relate to reality even when it's very difficult and incomprehensible. So we watch a recorded lesson from the 26th of April 2011.
2: Reading from the book of Shamati, Article 1, There is None Else Besides Him, page 15. You may ask questions on Kab.TV, select the questions related to the lesson will be aired. Book of Shamati, page 15, Article number 1, There is None Else Besides Him.
3: We have a problem as to how to define our relation to the Creator. Of course, the entire attitude relation comes from us, the way we think, the way we feel. It could change, it could be variable. Not according to the Creator, about whom we don't know anything, but according to ourselves. On the one hand, we're talking about nature, which is our environment in which we develop. And then a person started discovering nature, starting rising from the living level to the speaking level in our world. He started examining the environment. Afterwards, he started examining the spiritual world as the desire for it formed in him. And according to the desire which grew, correspondingly, Adam got deeper into investigating nature. But man consists of two parts, of the feeling part and the understanding part, and these two parts are in a certain connection between themselves, influencing one another, and as a result of these two parts, the mind and the heart, the feelings and the intellect, person researches what he feels, examines it. Whatever doesn't penetrate his receptacles, he doesn't know about it. Whatever does, he feels it and he examines that feeling. Meaning, all in all, we're examining what we feel. What we don't feel, can't do anything about it. We're not talking about it at all. It's philosophy, imagination. That's why we can relate to the Creator or ascribe to the Creator, not what He is, but what we feel toward Him. We never know Himself. We merely know that there is some upper force, an external force that's felt as a kind of nature, environment, surrounding. If it's more limited, we call that nature, this world. If it's more extended, that opens up due to a certain development within a person, it's called the upper nature. And the Creator Himself, who knows? That's why what we talk about in the wisdom of Kabbalah, it's all with respect to the receiver. It says there is none else besides him. That's how a person feels it. This is the way it clears up to him, or the way he depicts it out of his four walls. And the Kabbalists tell us about different impressions of the upper force. The Creator, he gets mad, he enjoys,

0: He's the opposite to man. That's what man feels in the upper force. What is the upper force per se? Unknown. It's very important for us to nonetheless define our attitude toward him, in order for us to know that the depiction, the form, the impression that we get from him are all in all, either we feel him, or we feel ourselves, or we feel ourselves on his background, or we feel something mutual between us. I have to know. If I feel good, this feeling depends on me, or comes from him, or comes as a result of a certain equivalence between us, some kind of a connection, some kind of instruction when I perform some deed in speech and thought, maybe physically. This comes to me from him. Does he awaken it in me? Or then, I don't know, where else could it come from? From myself? But who am I then if I'm not the result, the fruit of his labor? So there are several fashions, kinds of our relation with the Creator. We have to define them, otherwise we regularly get confused and it influences our attitude, our work, our connection. And it also projects and influences all our different connections within the family and a person towards himself. It's not something abstract. This is what I want to say. The definition of the state of the situation of our connection to the Creator influences all levels of our life, the most fundamental, basic things. So let's see how Baal HaSulam explains it.
1: It is written, there is none else besides him. This means that there is no other force in the world that has the ability to do anything against him. And what man sees that there are things in the world that deny the higher household, the reason is that this is his will. And it is deemed a correction, called the left rejects and the right adducts. Meaning that which the left rejects is considered correction.
0: Meaning, we can divide a person's life into two. Either there is a time where he is certain that it comes from the Creator, from a single force, from nature. It doesn't matter whether it's from the Creator or from nature. Or he is not certain, he forgets, he's wrong, he hesitates that it comes from the Creator, from that single force that sustains the whole of reality. Why does a person have such thoughts, such impressions, from his existence in the world, for him to complete his attitude toward the Creator? The Creator confuses him on purpose, that as if there are other forces, or that he disappears in order for a person to reach a state where he feels, where he's certain that he is under the rule of the Creator, and only it.
1: This means that there are things in the world which, to begin with, aim to divert a person from the right way, and by which he is rejected from sanctity. And the benefit from the rejections is that through them a person receives a need and a complete desire for the Creator to help him, since he sees that otherwise he is lost.
0: Will help him by constantly thinking and feeling all the time the clearest of fashions that he is in connection and under the governance of the Creator.
1: Not only does he not progress in his work, but he sees that he regresses.
0: By not being able to constantly feel that he's with the Creator.
1: That is, he lacks the strength to observe Torah and mitzvot, even in lolishma, not for the Creator's sake.
0: Meaning, in all of his desires, in all of his thoughts, he cannot define that he is in contact with godliness, that it's clear to him, that it's evident, that it comes from the Creator, that that's what's before him. Meaning, in all of my 613 desires, I have different kinds of confusions, of blurriness, because next to each desire there is a thought. And I'm in something confused, dark, unknown, and I have to try from the worst possible states, meaning from the most concealed states, the most unscrutinized, unclear situations, I have to define only one thing, that I am in contact under the rule of the single force that exists in the world. And even though there are many confusions and I have many thoughts and many desires and many inclinations in every direction, I must bring them all down to one source, one reason why, because this is what I feel and what I think.
1: That only by genuinely overcoming all the obstacles above reason can he observe the Torah and mitzvot. But he does not always have the strength to overcome above reason.
0: To keep the Torah and mitzvot, it means to ascribe my selfness, my entire entity to that force from which I get the feeling that I'm alive, that I exist, that I am who I am and what I am, that whatever I feel, the whole reality. That's how it unfolds in me, because that force, that desire wants me to feel that way. And my feeling entirely depends on him.
1: Otherwise, he's forced to deviate, God forbid, from the way of the Creator, even from lolishma.
0: Meaning the path of the Creator, it means that I constantly try to grab hold so that there's none else besides him, that there's a single force that influences me and the whole of reality, and that's all there is. I'm inside a single force. This is what humanity, it's not trying, but is starting to experience, to sense, to discover that there is a global system, that it's integral, and that it gradually brings it to that understanding that there is a single force in which we exist. Call it nature, call it the Creator, call it God, doesn't matter. But it's a single force that can spread into many kinds of influence and forces, but we're inside it.
1: And he always feels that the shattered is greater than the whole.
0: That's how his reality is, that he is in constant uncertainty, that he gets, that he deviates, that he gets blows, that he gets disturbances. from that single force under the control of which he is. Their constant thoughts and desires that of

this would unfold in the world, that there is a single force operating all of us, and it would spread around the globe, and everyone would have been impressed that that's how it is and that's how we are, then undoubtedly that our life would change. But because the world is under concealment, a person doesn't get any reinforcement from the rest of the world, but on the contrary, when he is under the influence of the vast environment, under the influence of the entire world, then they drag him to different goals, different desires, because they're in concealment and they don't have the inclination to discover that upper force, which means that

0: שלום חברים יקרים,
1: היום Hello, dear friends. Today, we mark the events of the 7th of October in Israel, so such a complicated day. We chose to return to one of the most fundamental articles in our path, which is there's none else besides him, to learn how to relate to reality even when it's very difficult and incomprehensible. So we watch a recorded lesson from the 26th of April 2011.
2: We're reading from the book of Shamati, Article 1, There is None Else Besides Him, page 15. You may ask questions on Kab.TV, select the questions related to the lesson will be aired. Book of Shamati, page 15, Article number 1, There is None Else Besides Him.
3: We have a problem as to how to define our relation to the Creator. Of course, the entire attitude relation comes from us, the way we think, the way we feel. It could change, it could be variable. Not according to the Creator, about whom we don't know anything, but according to ourselves. On the one hand, we're talking about nature, which is our environment in which we develop. And then a person started discovering nature, starting rising from the living level to the speaking level in our world. He started examining the environment. Afterwards, he started examining the spiritual world as the desire for it formed in him. And according to the desire which grew, correspondingly, Adam got deeper into investigating nature. But man consists of two parts, of the feeling part and the understanding part, and these two parts are in a certain connection between themselves, influencing one another, and as a result of these two parts, the mind and the heart, the feelings and the intellect, person researches what he feels, examines it, whatever doesn't penetrate his receptacles, he doesn't know about it, whatever does, he feels it, and he examines that feeling. Meaning, all in all, we're examining what we feel. What we don't feel, can't do anything about it. We're not talking about it at all. It's philosophy, imagination. That's why we can relate to the Creator or ascribe to the Creator not what He is, but what we feel toward Him. We never know Himself. We merely know that there is some upper force, an external force that's felt as a kind of nature, environment, surrounding. If it's more limited, we call that nature, this world. If it's more extended, that opens up due to a certain development within a person, it's called the upper nature. And the Creator Himself, who knows? That's why what we talk about in the wisdom of Kabbalah, it's all with respect to the receiver. It says there is none else besides him. That's how a person feels it. That's how it, this is the way it clears up to him, or the way he depicts it out of his four walls. And the Kabbalists, they tell us about different impressions of the upper force. The Creator, he gets mad, he enjoys, or he's the opposite to man. That's what man feels in the upper force. What is the upper force per se? Unknown. It's very important for us to nonetheless define our attitude toward him, in order for us to know that the depiction, the form, the impression that we get from him are all in all, either we feel him, or we feel ourselves, or we feel ourselves on his background, or we feel something mutual between us. I have to know. If I feel good, this feeling, it depends on me, or comes from him, or comes as a result of a certain equivalence between us, some kind of a connection, some kind of instruction when I perform some deed in speech and thought, maybe physically, this comes to me from him. Does he awaken it in me? Or then, I don't know, where else could it come from myself? But who am I then if I'm not the result, the fruit of his labor? So there are several fashions, kinds of our relation with the Creator. We have to define them, otherwise we regularly get confused and it influences our attitude, our work, our connection. And it also projects and influences all our different connections within the family and a person towards himself. It's not something abstract. This is what I want to say. The definition of the state, of the situation, of our connection to the Creator influences all levels of our life, the most fundamental, basic things. So let's see how Baal HaSulam explains it.
2: It is written, there is none else besides him. This means that there is no other force in the world that has the ability to do anything against him. And what man sees that there are things in the world that deny the higher household, the reason is that this is his will. And it is deemed a correction, called the left rejects and the right adducts, meaning that which the left rejects is considered correction.
3: Meaning, we can divide a person's life into two. Either there is a time where he is certain that it comes from the Creator, from a single force, from nature, it doesn't

0: matter whether it's from the creator or from nature. Or he is not certain, he forgets, he's wrong, he hesitates that it comes from the creator, from that single force that sustains the whole of reality. Why are there such, why does a person have such thoughts, such impressions, from his existence in the world, for him to complete his attitude toward the creator? The creator confuses him on purpose, that as if there are other forces, or that he disappears in order for a person to reach a state where he feels, where he's certain that he is under the rule of the Creator, and only it.
1: This means that there are things in the world which, to begin with, aim to divert a person from the right way, and by which he is rejected from sanctity. And the benefit from the rejections is that through them a person receives a need and a complete desire for the Creator to help him, since he sees that otherwise he is lost.
0: Will help him by constantly thinking and feeling all the time the clearest of fashions that he is in connection and under the governance of the Creator.
1: Not only does he not progress in his work, but he sees that he regresses.
0: By not being able to constantly feel that he's with the Creator.
1: That is, he lacks the strength to observe Torah and mitzvot, even in lolishma, not for the Creator's sake.
0: Meaning, in all of his desires, in all of his thoughts, he cannot define that he is in contact with godliness, that it's clear to him, that it's evident, that it comes from the Creator, that that's what's before him. Meaning, in all of my 613 desires, I have different kinds of confusions, of blurriness, because next to each desire there is a thought. And I'm in something confused, dark, unknown, and I have to try from the worst possible states, meaning from the most concealed states, the most unscrutinized, unclear situations, I have to define only one thing, that I am in contact under the rule of the single force that exists in the world. And even though there are many confusions, and I have many thoughts and many desires and many inclinations in every direction, I must bring them all down to one source, one reason why. Because this is what I feel and what I think.
1: That only by genuinely overcoming all the obstacles above reason can he observe the Torah and mitzvot. But he does not always have the strength to overcome above reason.
0: To keep the Torah and mitzvot, it means to ascribe my selfness, my entire entity, to that force from which I get the feeling that I'm alive, that I exist, that I am who I am and what I am, that whatever I feel, the whole of reality. That's how it unfolds in me, because that force, that desire wants me to feel that way. And my feeling entirely depends on him.
1: Otherwise, he's forced to deviate, God forbid, from the way of the Creator, even from lolishma.
0: Meaning the path of the Creator, it means that I constantly try to grab hold so that there's none else besides him, that there's a single force that influences me and the whole of reality, and that's all there is. I'm inside a single force. This is what humanity, it's not trying, but is starting to experience, to sense, to discover that there is a global system, that it's integral, and that it gradually brings it to that understanding that there is a single force in which we exist. Call it nature, call it the Creator, call it God, doesn't matter. But it's a single force that can spread into many kinds of influence and forces, but we're inside it.
1: And he who always feels that the shattered is greater than the whole.
0: That's how his reality is, that he is in constant uncertainty, that he gets, that he deviates, that he gets blows, that he gets disturbances from that single force under the control of which he is. There are constant thoughts and desires that of his own that awaken in a person which contradict the upper force.
1: Meaning that there are many more descents than ascents.
0: Meaning that he is usually in a state where he forgets that he's supposed to be in it according to life. That's what he's used to according to his environment. He is became accustomed as to not to operate as if you're under the single force. We're now, this would unfold in the world, that there is a single force operating all of us, and it would spread around the globe, and everyone would have been impressed that that's how it is, and that's how we are, then undoubtedly that our life would change. But because the world is under concealment, a person doesn't get any reinforcement from the rest of the world, but on the contrary, when he is under the influence of the vast environment, under the influence of the entire world, then they drag him to different goals, different desires, because they're in concealment and they don't have the inclination to discover that upper force, which means that they don't have a point in their heart and they don't have that feeling. Thus, such an environment, of course, fails a person who wants to discover that single force operating around us, the single force in which we are. And the problem is to the extent to which he considers his environment, that he wants to discover that there's none else besides him, compared to the external environment.
1: And he does not see an end to these states.
0: Meaning a person in his development reaches despair of discovering that there is none else besides him, that he is inside that force. He sees that every time he tries and comes to something and even sees that he is inside none else besides him, that there is a single force that operates, that it is the general force of nature, the upper force that created everything, sustains everything according to its desire, its power, intention, goal. Only for a single moment can he depict it for himself, picture it for himself, and a moment later that image disappears from him, and not even that it disappears, but after a certain period of time, he finds himself with his thoughts and desires in a different place. That's the influence of the environment over a person. And Bala Sulam wants to say that it's not the influence of the environment, it's through the environment that the Creator confuses you, that there's none else besides him. Why? In order for you to search. How to grow stronger so that no disturbance will be a disturbance, but through these disturbances, you'll be able to grab hold of him with all your 613 desires.
1: And he will forever remain outside of holiness, for he sees that it's difficult for him to observe even as little as a jot, unless by overcoming above reason, but he is not always able to overcome. And what shall be the end? Then he comes to the decision that no one can help him but the Creator himself.
0: After many, many, many, many such efforts, where he awakens toward it and falls and awakens again and falls, he comes to a state where every time the upper light influenced him, brought him this feeling that the Creator is none else besides him. Only he can and will help you. He sent you all these disturbances in order for you to finally know how to ask him to save you, where your Savior is his revelation. Why? Because you want to live under his rule, under his dominion, and none else besides him. You don't want to think or feel these confusions. Other forces, even though those different forces come from him, nonetheless you want to be under his force, the power of bestowal, the power of love of others. It doesn't matter how you call it. You want to discover him. How come? Because it's the truth, and all the rest of your states are false.
1: This causes him to make a heartfelt demand that the Creator will open his eyes and heart and truly bring him nearer to eternal adhesion with God.
0: Only then does this demand, does this cry unfold in him, and such that really that upper force that constantly influenced him, played with him in growing that inclination toward him, it's called hardening. Then the nega, infliction, turns into oneg, pleasure, like we learn about all these states. This way does a person reach a prayer that unfolds the Creator to him. Because it's not that he's looking for a way out of all his troubles, and that's why he wants it, and this is why he searches for it, but he simply wants to come out from under the rule of his ego to none else besides him. This means to come under from the rule of Pharaoh to become the servant of the Creator.
1: It thus follows that all the rejections that he had, experienced, had come from the Creator. This means that it was not because he was at fault that he did not have the ability to overcome. Rather, for those people who truly want to draw near to the Creator, and so they will not settle for little, meaning remain as senseless children, he is therefore given help from above. So he will not be able to say that, thank God I have Torah and mitzvot and good deeds, and what else do I need? And only if that person has a true desire,
0: meaning that really, according to the root of the soul, he has a need to discover the one unique and unified force operating reality, and only for it.
1: Only then he will receive help from above.
0: Precisely that person is the one that is aided from above.
1: And he is constantly shown how he is at fault in his present state.
0: Meaning the Creator regularly unfolds.

0: person who has an inclination to discover none else besides him. It is sent to him from above in the form of disturbances.
1: Namely, he sent thoughts and views which are against the work. This is in order for him to see that he is not with one with the Lord. And as much as he overcomes, he always sees how he is further from holiness than others, who feel that they are one with the Creator.
0: Meaning it seems to him, because a person feels that others probably can have this depiction that there is the Creator, that he's one, and it's always confused for him. It's always blurry for him. The world, they have no problem in saying, and probably they have no problem with it at all. But for him, it's always in kind of a blurriness. It's all confused, mixed up. Is it him? Is the Creator? Is it something in between? How he has to define his relationships with him, he doesn't understand.
1: But he, on the other hand, always has complaints and demands, and he cannot justify the Creator's behavior and how he behaves toward him.
0: It also seems to him that it's unjust, or he becomes confused that he doesn't get help. The Creator that's good, that does good, that he utterly loves, how is it possible that this is how he ascribes to things, that he so cunningly twists these things from all directions to arrange such things for him in life that he really doesn't know how to get out of it. Where the cruelest of the cruel couldn't do it, because all the cruelty in the world, where does it come from, if not from the upper force? All the worst possible things, the hardest things, things that we can't even imagine. Where do they all come from, if not from none else besides him? And atop that, a person has to define that all that comes from the good force that does good, that loves limitlessly and has only good, that has only love and a good attitude. We can't. If we look at the world, we can't say that. According to the world, we can only see the extent to which we can be further confused about none else besides him. Because the world is overfilled, the way we see it, with contradictions and problems, terrorism, rape, hate. Does that upper force invite that in us? Of course, there's none else besides him. Are we the owners of our actions? We have still a lot by which to complete this picture before we can say none else besides him, good that does good, about all our 613 organs.
1: This pains him. Why is he not one with the Creator? Finally, he comes to feel that he has no part in holiness whatsoever. Although he occasionally receives awakening from above, which momentarily revives him, but soon after he falls into the place of baseness. However, this is what causes him to come to realize that only God can help and really bring him closer.
0: Meaning the problems, the troubles, the confusions, the different obstacles, the different forms and horrible depictions which he sees, where everything completely contradicts none else besides him, good, that does good, that he feels that never ever, and whatever sophistications he uses, he will not be able to settle this quarry. And this, it isn't simply a philosophical quarry that you can somehow settle in

0: thought. But this query, it's and what he feels and his attitude to life, his entire path, his entire essence, that it's the most important thing that he has. And then comes that point where if the Creator does not reveal himself for me to know and understand how it's all arranged, how does he do all these things, how do all these bad things come from him, how the whole world, all the suffering, all those that we like to say about them, innocent, all that comes from him, and there's none else besides him. How can I, along with it, define good that does good? I must, or I need for him to open himself up to me, otherwise I curse him. I simply hate him. I have no choice. That's what I feel. And I can't do anything about the way I feel. And it pains me that this is how I relate to him. On the one hand, it's obvious that there's none else besides him and that he's good that does good. On the other hand, I feel that thousands of different forces work in reality. They're all cunning and evil, such that there's nothing worse than that. And the truth is that I see that it's the evil force ruling, dominating the world, and not the good force. And regardless of how much I try to hold myself and none else besides him, good that does good, I'm still kind of like on this peak from which I'll fall in a second, like on this edge that I can fall from in a moment, where all these inclinations and tendencies and all that I see, it seems to me very realistic, and I can close my eyes and say, okay, this is how I accept the Creator. He is, there's none else besides him, and that he's good, that does good. But I must discover, I must reveal him, and then comes this true demand that I cannot relate to him as I can't keep on relating to him as an evil force. In order to see him as the good force, I need his help.
1: A man must always try and cleave to the Creator, namely, that all his thoughts will be about him.
0: Now he speaks about how to realize what was earlier said.
1: That is to say, that even if he is in the worst state, from which there cannot be a greater decline,
0: where this decline comes from the Creator too, of course,
1: he should not leave his domain, namely that there is another authority which prevents him from entering holiness, and which can bring benefit or harm.
0: Meaning to understand that all this comes as good that does good, none else besides him, and thus he received this decline, this horrible state. A decline, a descent, it can simply be a kind of impression that, okay, things aren't going that great for me. But a decline could be into the worst possible states. As it says, even if a sharp sword hangs over your head, do not be despaired of mercy, literally. And the situations, they can be extremely hard and harsh, to the extent to which a person is ready for it, to how much he has prepared himself for it.
1: That is, he must not think that there is the force of the Sitra Achra, the other side, which does not allow a person to do good deeds and follow God's ways.
0: Suppose Pharaoh, we talked about it a lot, that as if he is against the Creator.
1: Rather, all is done by the Creator.
0: Pharaoh, Bilam, Balak, Aman, Ahmanijad, I don't know. Anything and everything that could be evil in this world. Where do all these forces come from? They're angels. As it says, the hearts of kings and ministers are in the hands of the Creator. There is only one force. Thus, in all our dissemination, in all of our education, we push only to one point. The world is global and the world is integral. In other words, there's one goal that operates everything.
1: The Baal Shem Tov said that he who says that there is another force in the world, namely klipot, shells, that person is in the state of serving other gods.
0: What are other gods? If for a single moment I think that either a friend or someone on the street or even I myself am the initiator, the control of this thought or action, it means that I am in idolatry, meaning that I bow to some other authority where there's no such thing in the world, it simply does not exist.
1: It is not necessarily the thought of heresy that is the transgression, but if he thinks that there is another authority and force apart from the Creator, by that he is committing a sin. Furthermore, he who says that man has his own authority, that is, he says that yesterday he himself did not want to follow God's ways, that too is considered committing the sin of heresy.
0: And so, with every moment, not in advance about that moment, but after it.
1: Meaning that he does not believe that only the Creator is the leader of the world.
0: Yes, Chanoch.
1: How can we prevent in the work from subjugating, from falling into the state that one says, I don't understand this, I'm not able to understand, it's probably something greater than me. The same turning our backs to the troubles, let's say, on the national level. We have the Holocaust Memorial Day, for example, next week. Or in comparison to, say, a personal torment that you go through on the... How can you take these things, use them for work, and not just shut your eyes and say, okay, there's a big force, and I understand it, it's probably right.
0: The opinion of Torah, of Kabbalah, is opposite to the opinion of the landlords, says so. The landlord is he who's under the control of his ego, a different force than the Creator that comes as a result of the concealment. And thus, he's undergoing different problems, different obstacles, states of blurriness, darkness, and then, as a result, he defines. You really see that in a week's time, people will again, it will be the Memorial Day of the Holocaust. I know it from up close, even though I was born after the war in 46, but it was very felt in the area where I grew up, very felt, especially in that village where I grew up, really so. Meaning, it is a people that this is how they accept their life, from concealment. This upper force, it's hidden in the world, and from the concealment, you can't define it any other way. The only thing that we can do is, through dissemination, through our efforts, we can disseminate to ourselves and to the whole world that there's a single force in nature that's good and does good, and that's why it provides life, sustains them, and the whole of reality. And this force of that's good and does good, and there's none else besides Him, controls life entirely. And that He performs these kinds of exercise with us, and it's hard to call it an exercise, like the Holocaust. In our so low, small state, in such a on such a low level that even has no place in spirituality, we can't define anything from there. And the Kabbalists, they said that it could be worse. The prophets who wrote their prophecies at something horrible. Mothers, merciful women, cook their children and eat them. This is what they write. That, God forbid, this can happen. And it's pointing at our times, about the times before the redemption, before the full correction. And even more and even worse. And you can't point at these cases where you see how people are being slaughtered, that they do it themselves, but it's that upper force that governs them, that rules, that's in control, that's really in everyone. Transparently, it has no boundaries of matter or place. It's simply passing, and everyone's inside it. And look at what everyone thinks, what they do. It's all as a result of them being in the single force. This is how the desire that He created unfolds and reaches its goal. See through what horrible states, and you must define these states to be good that does good and none else besides Him. None else besides Him, okay, somehow, but that He is constantly good that does good, that's impossible. But specifically, that is our place of work. And if we will not, if we do not reach this good that does good every moment, every existing moment, then the gap between what I feel and what I have to define every moment as good that does good, it comes back at me in different forms in order to somehow oblige me to come to that, but nonetheless to come to it, and it's a problem. In order to obligate me to come to that. It won't help us reading this article. I remember I read this article. I was maybe for 2 months, even less, next to the Rabash. 2 months, even less. And he gave me this notebook. And he didn't give it to anyone. He wrote this in person with Bala Sulam when he came to visit his father. Bala Sulam used to talk, and he wrote down these articles. And he did not let anyone. Later, when I read, of course, immediately I copied it. And I didn't know. He didn't tell me not to show it to anyone. And then when I was reading it before, as a preparation for the lesson, one of the veterans that saw it, that also studied with Bala Sulam and Darbash, he didn't understand such articles. Where do you have them from? He went crazy. And the Rabash, he really yelled at me not to give it to anyone. I said, I didn't know. You didn't tell me. What do I know? But I really got them a month and a half after I started studying. And I remember that, yes, it gave a very strong feeling, this single direction. Even though before that, I used to read the Rambam, one, unique and unified, none else besides him. It's something well known that this is how you speak, but every time, you know. I think that we have to constantly hold this as a foundation out of which we build everything. Especially now that we're in a world that starts coming closer through the problems, of course, as a result of the lack of compatibility with the good that does good, but you start discovering that the world is round. They are in mutual interdependence, that they're under this one rule, and as a result of this they're in trouble. They restart feeling it. And many people, without a point in the heart, out of their observation, out of looking, they see that that's how it is. And it's very important, of course, that for a person to take this principle for himself. When the Rabash passed away, well, I didn't know what should I do. And I advertised these articles. And besides advertising them, I let all of students copy them in order for them to not think that maybe I printed them incorrectly or something, for them to have no doubt. I don't want for anyone to think about me, to get out of any doubts or their thoughts about this. But these are the most fundamental articles in man's work toward the Creator. That's all the work that we have. Only that. And thus, it doesn't matter how you call him, God or nature, it's a single force. And if this is how we relate, this is how we refer to him, or this is our attitude, it's easy for you to examine and scrutinize all the details and all the different languages and forms that are distant from religion. In a realistic, scientific way, until we come to an emotional way, emotional form. That's it. Okay? Yes, Marcus. There were two levels in which you spoke on this level. You talked about dissemination, that there's this one force, global, integral, and the influence of the environment of a person does not let him see it, and it connects to the article this way. And all that you said about the request, it wasn't with respect to dissemination.
1: The claim for the Creator, the demand to the Creator, that's only for us, with us, right?
0: So this request, is it somehow expressed towards people without the point in the heart?
1: No, they have no one to ask from. Also here, this request comes as an inner demand. We need to understand, we're facing a force which is good and benevolent, and there is none else besides him. What will you ask from him? He treats you 100% good. He does not change. What are you going to ask for? That he'll treat you with 101% of goodness? What can you ask? But our request is the development of our vessels of perception. That then, according to my desire, which is constantly constructed within me in a truer and truer form, I reach a state that I must discover him completely to his fullest extent. That is called prayer. And then I discover him. I don't attract any action on behalf of the Creator. There is none else besides him. He is one, unique and unified. You can say that he acts constantly, or you can say that he doesn't act at all. You're in him. He does not change. Acting means he acted like this beforehand and after that. You know how a person can imagine for himself. It's all how we depict these matters. So prayer is called to be impressed, to pray that we judge ourselves, that we change, and through our changes we feel this different reality, this new reality. That's why we always speak on behalf of the vessels. The upper light is always at complete rest. So the request is actually to what extent I've put myself in these new vessels of perception, and I've reached, there is none else besides him, and he's good and benevolent. And God forbid to think that the Creator does certain action. Never. That's what the common people think. The entire difference between us and the common folk is that I say it all depends on me, and they ask the Creator to change. I say I only have to change, no one else, only me. Not the world, not the friends, not the group, nothing, no one. I am currently in a state of there is none else besides him, and he is good and benevolent. And what I feel is according to my vessels. If I work with a group, what does it mean that I work with a group? It's I who am working. I change. So it seems to me that there is a group that goes through different stages, and I get angry at them and I work with them. It's me working with my shadow. And it's the same with the Creator. It seems that this and that, and it's closer, it's further. It is me working with myself on this absolute background of there is none else besides him. He is good and benevolent. Therefore, he who flaws does it from his own flaws. That's what I see outside. I see myself. Again, the difference between Kabbalah and religion, between a worker of the Creator to those who work according to their childhood education or others, doesn't matter how, the whole world asks the Creator, Creator, change, finally do something good for us. If you want, we're willing to do some actions for that. If you want, just tell us what to do. We'll fast, we'll cry out to you, we'll pray to you. Just tell us what you want, I'll do it. Only change for the better. That's why they're not correcting their evil inclination. They're asking the Creator to be good. We say the opposite. There is none else besides him. The Creator is good and benevolent and does good. He is the only general force in nature and the only general force which exists. Besides him, nothing exists. Besides him, only this will to receive, which is as a point, existence from absence, only that exists. In this point, all these different actions, these different deeds, changes in the awareness, in the consciousness, which is in the upper light. This point suddenly feels that it's inflating to Malchut of Ein Sof. Then the world comes, changes. It's all that point feels it. Nothing changes. Only in her feeling. And then this point overgoes different changes and only the sensation until it reaches the state which it says, I, this black point, am in. There is none else besides him, and he is good and benevolent. This entire round that we take in the creation is only to find where this point actually is. Okay, yes.
0: I'm a bit confused. Can you sum up what does it mean, none else besides him, and how do you attain him for those who have a point in their heart, those that don't have a point in their heart, and the religious? Because you talked about several levels and it all kind of mixed up for me.
1: A person that finds himself in our world, say, in his middle of his life, he can treat all of reality like any other living being. That is all of humanity. In addition to that, he could have a an attitude to his existence, what animals don't have. He's been taught that there is an upper force. This upper force could be good or it could be evil. If you will be good, he will treat you good. If you'll be bad, he'll treat you bad. He wants you to be good, hence he gives you blows. And he treats you good if you're good. So it's worthwhile for you to be good. What does it mean to be good in the eyes of the upper force? Here, there is a method, more than one. That people formed for themselves different things. What does the upper force want? Maybe he wants us to eat our kids. God forbid. Maybe he wants us to sacrifice them. Or maybe he wants us to kill someone. And then it's good in his eyes because they think otherwise for him. All these kind of religion-based wars. And many, many more. Or what I say to everyone, if you bring me honor and money, then that's what's good for him. You'll get this and that as a reward for that. So people find different kinds of relations with this force according to their ego. And Baal Salam explains it. In that article regarding when he talks about religions, the different types of religions, article of the peace, and there are many things here, and they develop man. Abraham actually designed them, formed them with the right relation, that it advances, it progresses a person to godliness when it comes down to it. These different layers of the will to receive which cannot reach Yashar Kel, by that they advance. And then, what do they think? They know only one thing. There is an upper force, and he and I are in a relationship. I'm good, he's good. I'm bad, he's bad. And then the only problem is, what does he want? And then every religion thinks otherwise. One thinks we're right, another thinks whereat this what he wants, and the third thinks, and so on and so on. That's the entire difference. How can we bow down to him? How can we fulfill his desire in order to be set in this world and in the next world? Meaning we're working corresponding to this force, this upper force, like a king, like a ruler, how we can make sure he's satisfied by us. So there are those who are completely secular, who are just like animals. There are those who try to find how to fulfill that upper force, how to bow down to him, how to mitigate him. And there are the Kabbalists, and they say this force does not even refer to you personally. When you say there is none else besides him, and good and benevolent, that is a general force of nature. It all depends on me. He has no personal attitude towards me, but it all depends on what extent I change in this abstract, constant light which exists. I have not changed the Havaya. He has given a law which does not change, and so on and so on. So the Creator does not treat me personally, individually. I can speak like that through my vocabulary, from what I know, but there's no special attitude towards me. It's what I feel with the computer. Yesterday I worked on a computer. I got angry at it. I wanted to break it. Is this computer, this piece of metal and plastic, is that to blame? Tell me, what is there? Besides metal, plastic, and electricity. But I ascribe it to him because that's my personality, and when I work with it, it's like, it's good, it's not good, look what it does to me. Because the same thing with a car, I can get angry at a car if something happens to it. What do we say to a child who received, who got hit by a table? Hit the table back, it's bad table. These are very, very basic things in our nature. It's not a laughing matter. That is what faith in the force of nature comes from, that does good or bad to me. Just like we say to a child, hit the table back, it caused you pain. So if it's not a table, if it's something greater and more surrounding, then already treat it well and it will treat you well. And that's how faith begins. So we don't yet understand, we don't yet comprehend how we are in a state that if I'm seemingly not really in this point of truth, then I don't work with anything. I'm working with a law, because a law is what is given and should not be changed. The Creator does not change. So, am I good? Am I bad? It all works on me. It is all one way. I don't cause good or evil to him. It doesn't touch him. If I say that he is happy for me, or I cause him sorrow, that's just me talking that way. It's only in my sensation. If that's the way it is, who forces me to change? My ego? Then I'm doing all this just in order to be better set, better off? I have nothing else which will oblige me to do so. Or maybe the environment, they can force me to change and then I'll change. Meaning, if this is how we treat the general whole reality, I have nothing which forces me, but only faith above reason. That I want to find from this shattered reality of mine, this false reality, I want to extract from that, from being in it, I want to build from it an independent attitude towards this good and benevolent force, that there is none else besides him. What does it mean, an independent attitude? That I treat him in such a way without any benefit whatsoever. And he doesn't know or feel anything from me either. Then what do I depend my work on? Tole Eretz al Blima. That is called the 10 Sfirot of Blima. That I slowly, slowly reach such a perception of reality that I am with no calculation that I do today. I simply want to learn from this force, his qualities, and I want to resemble them, and that is the reward. That he or I have nothing as a result except resembling him. The reward of the mitzvah is to know the commander. These are very subtle matters. You cannot explain them. A person who has no point in the heart can never be inspired by this, or who am I working with? With a wall, with an air? If there is no one other than me that will receive my work and treat me otherwise from that, and I'm registered somewhere, since it's always written that there's a writing hand, it's all written in the notebook, the storekeeper in his notepad, everything is written, good and evil, he determines himself. What are all these words in that case? They are all in order to, in the meantime, bring us closer to that knowledge which is called faith above reason. There you have no calculation that you can depict here. You have no one to turn to. This calculation can be only you with someone else who has a desire, who has force, who has a deed, but there is none else besides him, and good and benevolent means that he is not acting on his behalf. If we talk about actions, which is the change of states, then he doesn't have that. And if he doesn't have that, it's like he's not there. It's as if he's still, if he's unchanging. That's how we perceive it. Yes.
0: I hope that it's in place. In Shamati, in Article 13, it says, what is the extent of the fulfillment of the empty place to the extent to which one raises himself above reason, meaning that you have to fulfill the emptiness with exaltedness and faith above reason and to ask of the Creator to give him that force. And that means that all the emptiness was created, meaning it comes to a person to fill thus that he is empty, only in order to fill it with the romemut, the exaltedness of the Creator.
1: We don't know what faith above reason is. It's complete detachment from all of our desires. I remember it was, I don't know, after 4 months, I remember here, when we drove to Petach Tikva, to the sauna, to the spa, I remember under this bridge, under the Ger bridge, and right under the bridge I asked him, what does it mean above reason, finally? It was maybe 3 or 4 months after I came to him. I wrote here this sign that I shouldn't forget to think above reason. But I didn't know what it is, but I saw, but I wrote it, so I wouldn't forget about it, that a person has to constantly be with that state. So I have my hand on the wheel, and I'm looking here in my hand, and I say, oh, above reason. So I finally asked him, how can you understand this? So he gave an example. He said, but a very, very limited example in our world, that if a friend borrowed from you 1,000 shekel, and he pays you back later on, he gives you an envelope, and in this envelope you find only 1 shekel, and he says to you, that's it, I'm paying you back. So according to what I count, there's only one there. Where are the other 999? You go above reason, meaning you reach such a correction. It's not just that you forgive him. You have this correction that you've received 1,000 instead of 1, that he paid everything back. How can you complete that? We're talking about actual actions. So how can you complete it? That is called the force of faith above reason. What is it? Only if it comes to a person from his inner efforts. It all depends on us. It's revealed in our vessel that we change. Only then we can see that we can complete this knowledge by faith. That faith is bestowal instead of reception. These things are still not clear until the person reaches it. Yes.
0: We learned that the Creator created the will to receive. Along with it, in a certain point, we have the point of the heart that awakens, and we have the constant force called none else besides Him, good, that does good. Now, in general, there's a thought as if there's no individual here, but in the day-to-day life, we see that every person gets what he gets, and then he connects to the Creator from the...
1: Please ask your question. That's not a question. We're all confused as it is, so don't confuse us more. Why am I insisting you ask a question without a story? We need only the question, otherwise you start drawing us to the state you're in. So the question, that's it. We don't care about what you said. What's the question?
0: So how is it possible that he is in a constant state and each one of us feels it differently?
1: That's the question. Okay, without all the previous words of yours. We all feel him in a different state, each one according to his soul, each one according to his qualities, to his desires. That's it. Because we can never feel him, we feel ourselves in relation to something which I'm told is the upper light, the simple upper light. And I, in comparison to this upper light, in relation to it, I find myself. Where is me, the I? The entire world is me. Do you feel it? Yes, I feel it. Are you with them? Yes. So this entire world is you. It's your vessel that you feel. It seems to you as outside of you. That's a mistake, an error. It's all inside. The entire world is inside. It's how you feel your reality. With respect to the upper light, you don't feel that either. But that is outside of you? No, it's inside of you. Everything you can just imagine is inside you. Also the upper light. What is the upper light? If you talk about something, it's something that you have a certain impression from. Where? In your vessel. Everything is in man. That's how we are.

0: until we discover, we actually discover the upper force. Now let's move on to part one, the study of the 10th Sefirot. That's a good continuation for it.
1: Moving on to the next part of the lesson.
2: Let's share impressions from the lesson and what we're taking from it to work in the 10.
3: We went
4: through a crazy lesson about the total understanding that everything that has to change is my vessel, is me, nothing besides me. Not the 10, not the friends, not the group, not reality, nothing, certainly not the Creator, only me. And everything is helping me enter the state of above reason. And I can deduce that I have the utter obligation to give that example to the friends, to cleave to, there's no else besides him, because there's only one action. Good who does good, he always works in this way. And Kabbalists relate to reality and they do everything for that.
2: We take to implement the 10 that we need to balance each of us towards that point, that the Creator relates 100% as good, and we don't expect, as I heard from Rav, so he'll be relate to us 101% relate to us good, but rather all the work is for us to want him to change, going to our vessels, both from a negative form, give the support to one another, where someone's going through difficulty and it's hard for him to justify and receive a certain attitude from the friends, but also in a positive way, so he doesn't live in the cloud somewhere and disconnect from the Creator in such a way that causes pleasure to the desire. So I think we're starting to build between us this kind of attitude where this is the central point. There's a reason why it's the first article in Shamati, the central article. So I'm certain that our 10 and every 10 is capable of building such an inner image, so to speak, the way we relate.
5: Yeah,
4: all that's left is to realize it. Rav said, although all these other forces come from him, but you want to be with his force, the force of bestowal, the force of love of others. Doesn't matter how you call it, you want to discover him. Why? Because this is the truth, and all of your other states are a lie. And the wisdom of Kabbalah teaches you how to relate in truth to the reality you're in. How do you feel it? And what's the next state you're supposed to feel?
5: And
4: we want to reveal it, not simply hear about it and learn that that's how it should be. Rather, as long as we don't reveal it and we see other forces in life, either good or bad, when we feel that it's coming from one force, it's not the truth as far as we're concerned. Rather, I think everything revolves around that. How do we work between us in the 10 to ultimately reveal that? Yeah, what's the connection also? There are many questions that stem from that, but at least the state and the goal are clearly have been clarified greatly in this lesson.
2: You have to continue to try and be influenced by the only environment that gives us the importance of the goal through all the vessels and tools we have, Rav, books, group, and give to it as much as possible.
4: Sal wrote, all the disturbances were given to us, so we renew above them together the connection with there's no one besides him and ask for correction over ourselves and connection with the Creator. And yes, let's ask to live out of the importance of the friends, the Creator, and the goal above my own personal impressions. And just to add that this whole above reason business, in order to capture this knowledge besides him and to hold on to him, we have to have the inclination of the heart to be above reason and constantly take it upon ourselves, agree with the Creator, and not, as Isal said, to try to lead the Creator and explain where he is right or he is wrong, but to be together with him in total annulment.
2: We'll move to the next part of the lesson. Before that, we'll sing a song together.

0: Shalom, חברים.
1: Hello, friends.
0: עברנו עכשיו תקופה מאוד מאוד מיוחדת של החגים.
1: We just went through a very special time, the holidays, lessons from the Citrin Congress. We got some tremendous gifts. We had a few lessons preparing us for the Congress coming up in 3 weeks. And as we get closer to the Congress, we're going to try different things. We're going to have all kinds of lessons. We now saw a lesson about there's nothing else besides him and memory of October 7th. But we'll have all kinds of lessons in different shapes. We'll have lessons with about Rabash, lessons with friends, lessons with tests, as we're having now. And together we're going to continue both our preparation for the Congress and the building of the connection between us. Now we're going to get into a very powerful test lesson, very internal.
0: של מה שלמדנו קודם אנחנו נלמד את זה ברחבה אותיות ה וו.
1: Continuing what we learned from before, volume 2, items 5 and 6. We're going to take with us everything we got from the previous lesson. יחד עם הרב
0: לשיעור של תלמוד 10 ספירות.
1: And go together with Rav into the test lesson.
2: And the main thing for us right now is that we need to define our attitude towards the Creator. We're reading about straightness and circles, the same relationship of how we want to perceive Him. In the lesson, we will also hear that Rav says that the light connects between the vessels, and the Creator obligates us to connect between us. The light connects between the vessels, and the Creator obligates us to connect between us. I'm asking, let's try. The lesson is abundant, very rich, and I'm asking for you, if someone could tell me, what did Rav say this about? About what part in the text that we read, which is also so rich, what did Rav say this about? Again, he said, the light connects between the vessels, the Creator obligates us to connect between us.
1: Maybe write it down. We can repeat it, Avi.
2: The light connects between the vessels, and the Creator obligates us to connect between us.
1: On what Rav said it.
2: Yes, and we are reading from Volume 1, Part 2, we're in item 5 above from the words of the Ari.
1: Item 5, volume 2, chapter item 5. Let's go to the recorded lesson.
2: The study of the 10 Sfirot, volume 1, second part, item 5. The Arichanpin of circles illuminates in two ways, right, left, and middle. From then, there the light extends to all the circles in a manner that all the details and straightness are also in circles. Also, in the 10 Sefirot of

0: circles in one another are all the aspects of straightness of an abundance in the ten sefirot of straightness, and it is because in the circle of Keter called Arich Anpin after the correction, there is one hole and window on the side of the circle, and from there Arich illuminates to the even from one circle. And there's a second window in the left of the circle of Arich, and the light emerges to the left side of the circle of Abba, which is in it, and its nukva is made a window, and from there it extends the light, the round igul of Ima, and is for it. It turns out for the light that is on the left of the circle of Abba, it's not for Abba itself and does not move there, but as a conduit or a transition as well, only. But the main illumination is for Ima, and it turns out that Arich Anpin illuminates to Abba and Ima together, just like in the matter of their straightness. And though they are circles one within the other, they have straight lines, right and left and middle, and these windows that are in them. From there extends the light in the ten sefirot of circles through straight lines, and all the individual details are all ten sefirot of straight line of Ruach.
1: We can see that from Arich Anpin of Atzilut and below, we are starting to see the governance in three lines. Meaning?
0: We're relating to little item 40. Meaning the 10 sefirot of Kachab Zon extend in straightness, means they are one below the other, from the refined to the coarse, and they should be equal degrees, and there's none that is one below the other, meaning that it would be coarser than its partner. But certainly there's a distinction in each in cause and consequence, and they emerge from one another and extend from one another. Chokhmah emerged from Keter, Bina from Chokhmah, Zeranpin from Bina, and Malchut from Zeranpin. This discernment of cause and consequence is defined as being found one within the other, where each cause spins that which is its consequence. And Chokhmah is spinned by Keter, and Bina is spinned by Chokhmah, etc., in a manner in which this within that means that this is revolved by that. But there's no distinction between above and below in them whatsoever.
1: Questions, please. Meaning, we can make certain discernments about the circles, but only according to the line that enters into them and makes those discernments, not the circles themselves, rather the influence of the line to them, on them. That's what we do. Again, in the circles themselves, there are no discernments. In the attitude of the line to them, certain discernments are formed only from the side, from the point of view of the line.
0: Little item 50, all the... Because the light is impressed by the vessel that's clothed in it, and even when it emerges as a different kli, it does not change its ways that it had in the previous vessel. Hence, since as long as the light was in the line of straightness and extended and ascended one after the other, meaning it went and became coarser in the degrees due to the screen that is there, hence, even after emerging from there and coming to the ten sefirot of igulim, of circles, which don't have a screen, and rounds necessarily, with that, it does not change its ways and its expansion from one degree to the next. For example, the light of the line comes to Sefirat Keter and becomes round there, meaning it receives the form of that vessel where there's no distinguishment there between above and below. Although when the light expands from the light circle of Keter, it is not circled, rounded, but extends in straightness, meaning a distinguishing from above and below. It turns out that the Sefira of circle of Chokhmah below the circle of Keter is coarser from the Keter, and there's no equality in form there. In this way, when the light of Chokhmah comes to Bina, it extends to straightness. And it's considered that Bina is below Chokhmah, meaning coarser than Chokhmah. In this manner, it is with all the Sefirot.
1: Let's say it like that. Geometrically, where you can barely hint at what's happening in spirituality. But if in Ein Sof we had circles, one inside the other, and then there was no discernment between up and down, rather only between external and internal, and the difference was as the difference between a cause and a consequence, and what was here above in a certain circle, the same part was also below, compared to the center, where the center had the end point. Therefore, there was no preference in terms of the circles, rather it's cause and consequence, cause and that it doesn't depend on them. It's how it comes from the outside, meaning all the circles are equal. So it turns out we have one circle here above it, and one circle below the other, like a circle, a line, one is above and one is below. And according to what we can say it's above it, according to the measure of the line between them. The line determines that, and the light enters the circle, and it encircles according to the shape of the circle, but when it comes out into the line, it again acquires the form of the line, and again it encircles in the circle, and that's how it moves. And when it encircles inside the circle, it still carries the qualities of the line. Except the circle now allows it to fill it without any boundary, but in keeping with the character of the line. That's why we say that the line that is here is the line, the light that comes from the line. It's like the light of Ruach, but the form of filling is nefesh. There's a difference. Whereas here, for example, inside the line, it's Ruach. It's according to the screen. Well, let's see next.
0: We're continuing with these Sefirot. In the manner that the 10 Sefirot of circles have an even form, without distinguishing between above and below as far as the vessels. Hence, there's a discernment of above and below from the side of the receiving of the abundance in the 10 Sefirot of the line of straightness. Little item 70 relates to the words called Arich Anpin after the correction. After the four worlds of Abia were made, each Sefira became a complete Partsuf within Rosh Toch Sof and received other names. The Partsuf called Keter is called Arich Anpin. The Partsuf from Chokhmah is called Abba. The Partsuf from Bina is called by the name Ima. The Partsuf made from the six Sefirot Chagat Nehi is called Zir Anpin. And the Partsuf that is from Malchut is called Nukva. These names will be clarified in their place. God willing.
1: Yeah, as much as we can understand. He explains, Atik is disconnected, Menutak, Arich Anpin is the long Chochmah because it shines from the Pe of Atik to the Siyum of Atzilut down to Parsa. Abba Veima is Chochmah and Bina, that's how they're called, and Yeshut is there, Zat of Bina, Zer Anpin, which is a small Partsuf, where Bina prepares herself in this way to Malchut. And the main thing is the Nukva that concludes all the degrees and determines what will be in the world of Atzilut, except for the permanent state where it's only the light of Nefesh.
0: Item 70 in the words of Ari, one hole and window. Item 70 in column. You already know that because of the light of the 10 sefirot of the line that is received in the circles, all the phases of straightness are necessarily imprinted in the circles as well. This phase in the line, which is called a screen, whose reflected light connects the upper light in the vessels, is imprinted in the circles too, but without its coarseness. Since the coarseness cannot rise from a lower degree to a higher one whatsoever, as this is why it is called upper one, although it does not have the same coarseness as in the lower one. Rather, only the gap that the screen reveals in the lower one, meaning in the 10 sefirot of straightness, rises from the screen of the line of straightness and is imprinted in the circles. This gap from the screen is called a window, like a window that is set in a room in order to bring the light into that room. That screen reveals the ability of the reflected light to connect the light with the emanated being.
1: The screen is something very, very inclusive, complex. It's made of many things. There's a concealing screen and a revealing screen. It's all of spirituality, specifically through the rejection by the light, by the screen that stands firmly, and it's revealed because spirituality, we cannot reveal it any other way. We are also right now inside of the light of itself, but we cannot reveal it because we have no screen that can stop it and reveal it. So the screen that resists spirituality, seemingly, when a person doesn't want to receive it in order to receive, but only in order to bestow, if it's revealed, then this screen becomes like a window or like a hole. There are many names according to these different kinds of screens, but specifically through the rejection, you have an opening.
0: We're continuing in a way. What if, in a way, that if the screen disappeared from there, the light would also depart from the emanated being, which would remain in the dark, as in the window in the room being closed. Thus, then, we refer only to the gap from the screen, excluding its coarseness. We refer to this as a window or a hole.
1: Also with us, we don't simply build an opening in the wall. It rather has to be calculated and carefully marked. And how shall I put it? The window that is in the wall, that's guarded by the person, and only to the extent that the person controls it, then through this window, light breaks into the vessel into the house where a person can already measure what kind of window against which desires, how he will resist the absorption of the light without any limitation, rather with a certain limit, a certain measurement, a precise portion, then it lets the light enter into the room. This means that it associates the pleasure that comes with his vessels of reception, and then inside the room, the light shines. Meaning, in his desires called room, there is also qualities of bestowal called window, and then the light of Chokhmah, clothed in the light of Chasadim, in the window. The light that comes clothed in the window and enters the room. Meaning, the light of Chokhmah, clothed in Chasadim, and enters the vessels of reception. This means that there's light in the room.
0: We're in little item 80, relating to the words on the right side of the circle. This means that it was imprinted in the right and left that operated in the 10 sefirot of straightness. Item 90. The light of Arich descends to the circle of Abba and shines to it. Little item 90. Meaning the above-mentioned window created a discernment of extension and descent of the light there, meaning that it becomes gradually by an order of degrees, where the lower degree is coarser than its predecessor. The words, from there the light of Arich descends to the circle of Abba, meaning that because of the window, the light received coarseness and descended to Abba of circles. In other words, Chokhmah was lowered in degree and is no longer equal to the Keter of circles as it was before they received the light of straightness through the window. Similarly, Binah is below Chokhmah.
1: Meaning, in the degrees of the expansion of the light of Chokhmah, we already have Keter, Chokhmah, Binah. There we can measure it. Whereas with Chasadim, we do not measure it compared to Chokhmah. There's no measurement. It's all laterally, sideways.
0: Is a window a hole not something that's lack of wholeness or deficiency?
1: Yeah, but without this lack or deficiency, you cannot complete it. You are making the deficiency, and you complete it. And you reveal the deficiency, and then you complete it. How do you get the screen? The screen comes on top of the revealed deficiency. If the deficiencies are not revealed, what are you going to build the screens over? The desires are revealed without any cover. Those are the deficiencies. But you must reveal this deficiency in a certain shape, a certain size. You control them. Yes, Internet.
0: They're asking from Australia and Israel if there's a difference between a window and a hole.
1: Yes, there's a window and there's a hole and there's a window and a narrow slit, and it depends on which degree we wish to reveal the vessels in order to cover them with chasadim. Either Bria or Yetzira or Asiya. Also, from the side of the size of the vessels that are revealed now, that you can use them to reach in order to bestow, and also the form of work with these vessels in bestowal. That's what we're talking about. That's either Bria or Yetzira or Asiya. Either a hole or a window in a narrow slit, a narrow hole. We're talking about deficiencies. Together with that, how do we complete these deficiencies instead of the light of Chokhmah with the light of Chasadim? Because I don't have vessels of bestowal. Rather, those same vessels of reception, where I do not wish to feel that I want to receive, but I feel it. There's no other way. That's my desires. They're in me. But I don't want to feel those desires as deficiencies that I wish to fill. Rather, I want to feel those deficiencies that I want to bestow from within them. Meaning, the force of reception becomes the force of bestowal. Not that I receive in them in order to bestow, rather bestow in order to bestow. Just like phase two that builds itself on top of phase one of the four phases of direct light, where phase one received the light, phase two says, with all these discernments, all these desires, I don't want to receive anything. I want to be with the bestower, like the bestower. It's not using these desires in practice to enter those with the light of Chochmah that can expand in them. No, it only rises above the vessels of reception with the light of Chochmah in them and says, I want to be above them. This is phase two. And this is somehow similar to what's happening here.
0: Little item 100 punctures it and makes a window in it. This window was made in the Sefirot together with the descent of the light to it from the upper circle. This means that then that light imprinted in it the screen that is included in it. That is why it is considered that the light punctured it and makes a window in it. Again, item 100 punctures it and makes a window in it. This window was made in the tents in the Sefirot together with the descent of the light to it from the upper circle. It means that then that light imprinted in it the screen that is included in it. That is why it is considered that the light punctured it and made a window in it.
1: Next,
0: we're continuing to item 200. Passes there only as a passageway. Little item 200 below, this matter has already been thoroughly explained above.
1: We see from that that the lights that pass through the vessels that allow them to pass through the lessons, through the vessels, they build in the vessels the deficiencies, they fill the vessels with the special forms. What does it mean light passes through the vessels? The vessels are not connected to one another. Rather, the light that each time obligates the vessel to perform a certain mutual action between the light and the vessel, it seemingly makes the light pass from one vessel to another in the form of cause and consequence. It works with one vessel, then the second, then the third, then the fourth. Then we see that these vessels begin to work one after the other. The light obligates them to do so as it shines on them. And what happens afterwards is that it enters from one vessel to the next, as if it finishes working with one kli, and it, in the same form it enters the second vessel, and it obligates the second vessel to receive the impression like the first vessel, meaning the light is the connector between vessels that are not connected and cannot be connected. What's the difference between a desire to sleep and a desire to dance? Or, I don't know. Totally different desires that don't belong to the same directions or even opposite directions. But the light that comes from one clothing to the second clothing, it makes a connection, and the desires are incorporated thanks to it.
0: We're in little item 300. Straight lines, right, left, and middle in the window in them. The light descends from circle to circle by way of extension in straightness. in straight lines. However, this is not regarded as an actual correction of the lines that descend from the screen and contain the male light with which to bestow upon others. Rather, these lines of the circles have no power of bestowal, since they come down as windows, which suffice only for reception of the light for themselves, but not to bestow upon others. This is the rule. Anything that does not have a screen does not have the male light in it, but rather the female light, which is the light of Nefesh.
1: The light that doesn't come actively through the screen, we call it the light of the female. It receives, it doesn't, and that doesn't bestow, right? Nefesh, from all the lights that are actively coming from the vessels, meaning the screen is active inside the vessel, then it's called Ruach in general. It's the light of the Kav, and it's called the light of the male, right? The bestower.
0: I'm missing something in this picture. After the first restriction, the light enters in the form of working with a screen, not like before the first restriction.
1: If there's a screen, it reveals the light. It means the light enters the work with the screen. The screen is after the first restriction, the reason for everything that's happening. The restriction says, from now on, the created being will determine what will happen, and not the light, not the creator.
0: So this should be an addition of something that is an addition to what was before. Before, it could be filled only in circles, and now the addition of filling in the form of a line, yes?
1: That vessel, called circular, and it was restricted in a circular manner. Now it says, as much as I can fill myself through the straightness, I'm filling myself, and it goes to fill itself.
0: So why is it considered a hole? Why, when the light enters the vessel of circles, it now makes a hole in them, a deficiency in them? What's missing now? What's lacking? He adds an addition that wasn't there, that they couldn't receive before.
1: That's the hole. If you're unable to receive, according to this condition, you know, that something comes from you, that's your deficiency. By that, you can be connected to the line. That's exactly the point of connection between them.
0: We're in item 6 from the words of the Ari. Adam Kadmon is extended from Ein Sof to the end of Atzilut, contains all the worlds, and we are not permitted to engage in it. That Ak is extended from one end to the other, from the top end to the bottom, and throughout the above space of Atzilut. All the words are contained in that Adam, but we have no permission whatsoever to speak and to engage in the internality and self of that Adam. Again, item 6 from above. Adam Kadmon is extended from Ein Sof to the end of Atzilut, contains all the worlds, and we are not permitted to engage in it. That Ak is extended from one end to the other, from the top end to the bottom end, throughout the above space of Atzilut. All the worlds are contained in that Adam, as it's written in the Tree of Life, but we have no permission whatsoever to speak and to engage in the internality and self of that Adam. Little item 400 in Inner Light relates to that Ak. We should not wonder at the use of the name Adam that is used here. It is as it is written, Rabbi Yudan said, great is the power of prophets who liken a form to its maker. As it is said, and I heard the voice of a man between the banks of Ulai, and upon the likeness of the throne was a likeness as the appearance of a man upon it above. The reason for it will be explained in its appropriate place.
1: Meaning, while this is called Adam, because this structure that we have now from the world of Atzilut and below It's a structure of three lines. The will to receive arranges itself in three lines, right, left, and middle. Chasadim, Gvorot, Tiferet, Dat, middle line. And that's the part that's called Adam, mainly. That's why this form is called entirely Adam. I will resemble the upper one. If Malchut receives, and to the extent that it receives on itself the form of the three lines, the work with three lines, it comes to resemble the Creator. And that is why we are called sons of Adam, Bnei Adam, and you are called Adam from the word Domeh, similar, meaning those who try, who want, or even capable of working with three lines.
0: From the group in Moscow, they're asking, what does it mean that the light connects between the vessels?
2: The
0: vessels can't connect between them, only
1: one Creator. We're all connected to Him. And we need to reach adhesion with Him. I have nothing that will obligate me to connect with others. I don't have the power to unite me with others. I don't have the reason for uniting with others. Nothing. Then a person feels himself lonely in the world. He doesn't feel he has any impulse to connect with others. Unless he has no other choice. But in spirituality, no. But there has to be one force that we need to reach, where everyone has to unite in it. And it's equal for everyone. And then if everyone receives a clarion from it, let's say, this obligation, then it means that you work in order to connect to it from the first moment, only to connect to it, and all the other actions are actions that assist that alone, the group, the connection, Torah, everything, whatever you say. Adhesion is the goal. Everything else is, if not for that, then you don't need it. Give me a different Torah through which I can reach adhesion, we'll take a different Torah. Except it's impossible, because from the point of adhesion, everything spreads out down to us. So we need to take this method and break through and reach adhesion with that point again. So the method, it's the only method. There are no other methods. But He's the unifier. He's the connector. He is the one who determines the upper force to which we come to adhesion. That bestower. That's why from the first moment the person speaks of bestowal. And that, which is what we're getting to. And only this form is what we're trying to come close to. And along the way, this obligates him to connect with others. And he's looking for the means for how to interpret for myself the meaning of adhesion. If he says, I want to adhere to the Creator, what does that mean, adhere? Run to him 10 kilometers and hold on to him? Rather, to adhere, to come closer to the Creator, is only when I'm connected with others more and more. So I have no choice. I don't want it, but I have no choice. If I want to move an inch in His direction, I have to move an inch in the direction of each and every one. 2 inches, I need to come closer to them even more, even maybe express a bit of good attitude. You know, 3 inches, even a more active connection, and not only to those who look nice to me, but also to those who look not so nice, and so on and so forth. And that determines it. And as much as I connect myself to others, to that extent, as a result of that, I approach the Creator, because He's always concealed. And I can't work with Him. The work toward Him and his direction is only my work with the other. Meaning the Creator is the connection between everyone. The light, what is the light? The quality of bestowal that appears in us is called the light. And this quality connects the vessels. In other words, what I told you, you know, you can say it like that. The light connects the vessels. The Creator obligates us to connect between us.
0: Daniel from Jerusalem is asking whether circles is the necessity in the Kli.
2: I don't
1: know how to tell him what is necessity or not necessity. These are vessels that we have to fill. These are the vessels. Yosha, the strictness, is not a vessel. It seems to me that that's how I'm working, how I relate to creation. But the big vessels, these great vessels, those are the real vessels. And straightness, those are my imaginary vessels. It's like I have a sword, I have a shield, as he's telling us in the letter of Bala Sulam. I'm working, you know, I'm slicing and I'm cutting this and that and not this. And then I seemingly divide the Ein Sof into smaller pieces. Look, I don't know. Let's say we have a circle. How can we calculate its area? We divide it into slices. Now, I can calculate only something that's square, right? So I calculate it according to the surface, to the size of the area, and I work on it. I can do it because from above down it's Chokhmah. From right to left is chasadim. Then I can make the calculation. And here, this extra piece that is left, what am I going to do with it? With this area. I can't do anything with it. I always have a gap between the circles and the lines, and I cannot fill the circles yet. Here you can see it more clearly, this gap, right? How do I fill these spaces? So I divide my work into more and more slices. I'll make a narrower square and a narrower rectangle closer to the circle. That's how we do it in math. Until the very last detail. That's why all the tree of Sfirot that cascades down from above, from the circles, has to go into many, many parts, into infinite number of details in order to give us... The problem is that the circle has to be equal to a square. There's nothing like that. In math, I don't know how you say it.
0: Squaring off the circle or something.
1: Yeah, squaring the circle. What you said. So you always have the problem of comparing circles to lines or equalizing them geometrically. We can understand it, but what am I trying to say? These true vessels, you see, the true vessels are the circles. And the straightness is only to make me resemble the circle. The Creator is circles. His influence, his bestowal is circles. I have to reach adhesion with the circle. And I'm unable to do it. My work is in slices and measurements, and that's in straightness. So very slowly, through many actions and incorporations, I can almost reach it. Yes, are these circles more important, or these circles, or straightness? There's no straightness. Straightness is only to complete ourselves to this true form, which is the circle. No, we continue.
0: We're in little item one, extended from one end to the other.
1: How's it called again?
0: Squaring the circle. It's like making a square of the circle. Yeah, it's giving the Hebrew of it. A little item one, extended from one end to the other. Yes, Rav writes, square the circle. It means that it connects everything from Ein Sof, the most refined in all the worlds, to the middle point, which is the coarsest phase in all the worlds. Thus, all of reality before us, both upper ones and lower ones, are its branches, which have cascaded from it, hang on it, and clothe it. This is why it connects all of them. Again, little item one, extended from one end to the other, meaning, it means that it connects everything from Ein Sof, the most refined in all the worlds, to the middle point, which is the coarsest phase of all the worlds. Thus, all of reality before us, both upper ones and lower ones, are its branches, which have cascaded from it, hang on it, and clothe it. This is why it connects all of them. Little item two.
1: We won't have time. We'll continue tomorrow.
0: Okay. A lesson abundant and rich. We'll move to questions in a moment. But before that, for this mission that I gave, can someone say in what context did Rav say that the light connects between the vessels, that the Creator obligates us to connect between us? If there's anyone. Yes, Asaf.
1: Yeah, I wrote it. Rav said that as much as I connect myself to others, to that extent, as a result of that, I approach the Creator because He's always concealed and I cannot work toward Him. The work toward Him and His direction is only my work with the other. Meaning the Creator is the connection between everyone. The light, the quality of bestowal that appears in us is called light. And this quality connects the vessels.
0: Anyone else wants to, in the world, in the hall? Yes.
1: Yeah, I heard Rav say that the vessels can't connect unless there's something mutual or common between them.
0: Yes, Avram.
1: Yeah,
0: an impression. From one instance, once Rav asked in the Congress this, well, to connect all of us together, we need several lines. So we just need one line. And we need to be as this conduit that will transition everything, pass everything through, to bring one another into one system. So there's only one line, in essence. That's what I felt today. I want to add, we heard this question from the Moscow group, actually, when they asked, what is this light that connects between the vessels? They asked this because we heard, even before that, Rav talking about it. Can anyone say what item he talked about specifically?
1: Small item 200. He explains exactly about the point where the circle connects to the next circle through the line. And it's a passage. But the illumination is to Ima. Since Arhanpin shines to Abba, the passage between one circle to the next through the line, that's a place.
0: Nice, that's correct. But item 200 says this matter has already been thoroughly explained. I think maybe item 100, if we read it, little item 100. I'm reading. little item 100 relates to the words to the Ari, where he says, punctures it and makes a window in it. Punctures it, makes a hole in it, and makes a window in it. Little item 100, the inner light.

0: This window was made in the Sefirot together with the descent of the light to it from the upper circle. It means that then that light imprinted in it, the screen that is included in it, that is why it is considered that the light punctured it and made a window in it. Again, this window was made in the Sefirot together with the descent of the light to it from the upper circle, meaning that then that light imprinted in it, in the screen that is included in it, that is why it is considered that the light punctured it and made a window in it. Itai, can you say what you said before, please?
1: Which part? The transition itself of the light between the upper light circle and the lower circle passes through the line, and that's what connects the vessels. The light practically comes according to the coarseness in the line, and accordingly it expands in the lower circle, and that's why the vessels, as your question was, the light connects the vessels, the Creator obligates us to connect. The lower circle must connect to the upper circle through the line using the light with the previous coarseness. It's true that item 200 doesn't say much, but it relates to the words, and it's only a passage. That's what Itai said. That's important. Okay, we see that there are additional questions, or perhaps a continuation of this discussion. Let's start to see what's happening around the world. Latin 7.
2: Bokatov, buenos días. ¿Qué quiere decir el Raf cuando dijo?
0: Good morning.
2: La rectitud es solo para completarnos a nosotros mismos hacia esta forma de completitud que es el círculo.
0: Was it where it says that there's no straightness, that it's only in order to complete us?
2: ¿Cómo se aplica eso?
0: What is the meaning of that?
3: The
1: question is, what does it mean that the light only comes to complete us?
0: Yes, we heard Rav saying that the vessels of straightness are imaginary vessels, and that there's, so maybe it's a little hard for us to agree with, but we also heard that the real vessels are actually the circles. That the straightness, to the extent in which it can overcome itself and sustain its intention just for the benefit of others and for the benefit of the Creator, it manages to penetrate into its next circle somewhat, to attain the next circle and reveal it. And that circles are actually, Rav even said that they're the Creator. And the line is the measure to which a person can resemble Him. Now, he also said about this, why are these vessels of straightness imaginary? He said that Adam Kadmon, we have no engagement in Adam Kadmon. And this line of Adam Kadmon includes all the worlds. And specifically in Atzilut, where there's the work with the three lines, which is also revealed in the circles first, in the windows that are in the circles. Specifically in that work, in the three lines, in Atzilut, the middle line is called Adam, with which, upon which we're talking, and it is what we need to attain, and that's all our work.
1: Meaning, ultimately, the desire, the general desire, is a circle. But the way to fill it, to correct it, is through the straightness. Because we have no way of coming to resemble the Creator, if not through the work in straightness. Ultimately, when we connect all of the desire, it goes back to being a circle. PT 17.
0: Thank you, friends. Something from the words of Rav, not exactly his words, but I managed. The lights go through the vessels, obligate the Kli to engage in a common action. Seemingly, the next Kli appears from the light, obligating it to move to another vessel. It is what makes a connection, and then the desires are included thanks to it.
1: Yeah, that's roughly what Rav said. That's what we discussed now, that there's no connection between the vessels, if not through the light, because the vessel is the will to receive. It's not connected to anything. Only through the quality of bestowal, through the light, can you actually connect the vessels. And Rav also explained that the light doesn't actually pass from vessel to vessel. Rather, the light fills a vessel. When that vessel is full, the light passes to the new vessel. What does it mean? A new desire is revealed and the light passes to it. And from that, the connection is formed between the vessels. The light doesn't simply pass from to the next vessel. Rather, after the first vessel that was filled, together with the impression from the first vessel, the new vessel begins to be fulfilled. And that's how the connection between the vessels is formed.
0: I wanted to ask, Rav gave this beautiful example of how you calculate a circle through squares, like this integral, as we call it. And he also wrote, what is it to square this circle? How do we do this work? What is this work in an emotional way, through feelings and relations between us, to come close to the circles in this way, let's say, to this attitude? So we heard that specifically through rejection, there's opening. And that's all the work of screens that we heard about, and the benefit there is in this work of the screens. As we heard that it's called a hole and a window, and a window and a narrow hollow hole. So we have a great abundance of work that we have to, that's opportune for us. The main thing is to do something that's not fulfilling myself altogether. So it's clear that this is in our work with others, with the friends. How can I do something for the benefit of my friends?
1: We are broken into an infinite number of desires. That's the shattering, what the shattering is all about. That big desire, big circle that the desire the Creator created is now divided into an infinite number of pieces, and each one feels himself as an individual, independent vessel, independent desire. And our work, what is the whole idea of a congress? Is where did it come from? We take all those individual desires, discrete pieces, and we connect them, we form them into a circle, into one desire, one line, a common scream. It's all a matter of incorporation. And that is our work. Emotionally speaking, this is our entire work, to take those individual desires, those separate desires that are focused on themselves, looking into themselves and inverting their point of view from inwardly to outwardly. And then when we look outside with a good eye, with a desire to bestow, we become like the light. And we create that, we form that connection between us that otherwise doesn't exist unless the Creator holds us. We build ourselves, we awaken ourselves from below to create this connection.
0: Thank you.
1: Thank you. I didn't quite understand.

0: the restriction. There's circles in Ein Sof, one within the other, cause and consequence. There's no distinguishment between them. And in the circles after the restriction, we already managed to, through the work in the line that Malchut does, with the work in the screen. So there's already a circle, line, circle, line. That is, there's a distinguishment between the circles and the work of the screen in the line. So again, we heard that Rav spoke about this in a very emotional, beautiful way, that the line, after it emerges from the circle, in the first three, it is included in the circle, and then in its lower seven, it's Zat, and it's Siyum, it comes to the next circle, and it's incorporated in it, it becomes round. Rav said that the line becomes rounded in the circle and remains with the qualities of the line. But only now it's exposed to a light that is boundless in the circle. And from it, it needs once more to determine his work in the line, as much as he's capable in order to bestow, as much as he's capable to do it all for the benefit of the Creator. And with that, the next line. I hope I answered.
1: Selam dostlar. Daireyi kareye eşitlemek ne demektir?
0: What does it mean to make a circle equal to a square?
2: Translation?
3: Im en tirgum efsha ulay.
2: If there's no translation, maybe
0: they sent, what does it mean to make a circle equal to a square? How to make a circle squared?
2: Yeah, it's the same question that we heard before. How do we take the circle, which is the desire, the raw desire, that first desire that we said, there's no vessels besides the circles, and we fill it through our efforts, because you work in straightness, not in circles. So that's exactly the work, to square the circle, to create these corrections with the friends, in our work to receive the light in order to bestow, through the connection between us. Everything like every such action are like those lines that Rav drew, that gradually fills the circle. What does it mean? We correct this great desire, this infinite desire, until it becomes full of these lines. Last question, Chavzula.
4: Teşekkürler. Dairenin içindeki ruh ışığı masaha göre nasıl değişir?
0: Echo ruh nikhnas letokh haigul ve meshaneh et hamasakh.
3: Ken, echo ruh nikhnas letokh haigul ve meshaneh et hamasakh.
2: How the light of ruh enters the circle and changes the screen.
0: The light of circle is limitless, it's boundless. And it is what we yearn for, the vessels of circles we need to attain. And we receive all the examples from the upper one through the friends. That's a good ending for the lesson.
2: So we'll end with a song.

0: שלום חברים יקרים.
1: Hello dear friends. Today we mark the events of the 7th of October in Israel, so such a complicated day. We chose to return to one of the most fundamental articles in our path, which is there's none else besides him, to learn how to relate to reality even when it's very difficult and incomprehensible. So we watch a recorded lesson from the 26th of April 2011.
2: Reading from the book of Shamati, Article 1, There is None Else Besides Him, page 15. You may ask questions on Kab.TV, select the questions related to the lesson will be aired. Book of Shamati, page 15, Article number 1, There is None Else Besides Him.
3: We have a problem as to how to define our relation to the Creator. Of course, the entire attitude relation comes from us, the way we think, the way we feel. It could change, it could be variable. Not according to the Creator, about whom we don't know anything, but according to ourselves. On the one hand, we're talking about nature, which is our environment in which we develop. And then a person started discovering nature, starting rising from the living level to the speaking level in our world. He started examining the environment. Afterwards, he started examining the spiritual world as the desire for it formed in him. And according to the desire which grew, correspondingly, Adam got deeper into investigating nature. But man consists of two parts, of the feeling part and the understanding part, and these two parts are in a certain connection between themselves, influencing one another, and as a result of these two parts, the mind and the heart, the feelings and the intellect, person researches what he feels, examines it, whatever doesn't penetrate his receptacles, he doesn't know about it, whatever does, he feels it and he examines that feeling. Meaning, all in all, we're examining what we feel. What we don't feel, can't do anything about it. We're not talking about it at all. It's philosophy, imagination. That's why we can relate to the Creator or ascribe to the Creator, not what He is, but what we feel toward Him. We never know Himself. We merely know that there is some upper force, an external force that's felt as a kind of nature, environment, surrounding. If it's more limited, we call that nature, this world. If it's more extended, that opens up due to a certain development within a person, it's called the upper nature. And the Creator Himself, who knows? That's why what we talk about in the wisdom of Kabbalah, it's all with respect to the receiver. It says, there is none else besides him. That's how a person feels it. That's how it, this is the way it clears up to him, or the way he depicts it out of his four walls. And the Kabbalists tell us about different impressions of the upper fours. The creator, he gets mad, he enjoys, or he's the opposite to man. That's what man feels in the upper force. What is the upper force per se? Unknown. It's very important for us to nonetheless define our attitude toward him, in order for us to know that the depiction, the form, the impression that we get from him are all in all, either we feel him, or we feel ourselves, or we feel ourselves on his background, or we feel something mutual between us. I have to know. If I feel good, this feeling, it depends on me, or comes from him, or comes as a result of a certain equivalence between us, some kind of a connection, some kind of instruction when I perform some deed in speech and thought, maybe physically. This comes to me from him. Does he awaken it in me? Or then, I don't know, where else could it come from? From myself? But who am I then if I'm not the result, the fruit of his labor? So there are several fashions, kinds of our relation with the Creator. We have to define them, otherwise we regularly get confused and it influences our attitude, our work, our connection. And it also projects and influences all our different connections within the family and a person towards himself. It's not something abstract. This is what I want to say. The definition of the state of the situation of our connection to the Creator influences all levels of our life, the most fundamental, basic things. So let's see how Bala Sulam explains it.
2: It is written, there is none else besides him. This means that there is no other force in the world that has the ability to do anything against him. And what man sees that there are things in the world that deny the higher household, the reason is that this is his will. And it is deemed a correction, called the left rejects and the right adducts, meaning that which the left rejects is considered correction.
3: Meaning, we can divide a person's life into two. Either there is a time where he is certain that it comes from the Creator, from a single force, from nature, it doesn't matter whether it's from the Creator or from nature. Or he is not certain, he forgets, he's wrong, he hesitates that it comes from the Creator, from that single force that sustains the whole of reality. Why does a person have such thoughts, such impressions, from his existence in the world, for him to complete his attitude toward the Creator? The Creator confuses him on purpose, that as if there are other forces, or that he disappears in order for a person to reach a state where he feels, where he's certain that he is under the rule of the Creator, and only it.
2: This means that there are things in the world which, to begin with, aim to divert a person from the right way, and by which he is rejected from sanctity. And the benefit from the rejections is that through them a person receives a need and a complete desire for the Creator to help him, since he sees that otherwise he is lost.
3: Will help him by constantly thinking and feeling all the time the clearest of fashions that he is in connection and under the governance of the Creator.
2: Not only does he not progress in his work, but he sees that he regresses.
3: By not being able to constantly feel that he's with the Creator.
2: That is, he lacks the strength to observe Torah and mitzvot even in lolishma, not for the Creator's sake.
3: Meaning in all of his desires, in all of his thoughts, he cannot define that he is in contact with godliness, that it's clear to him, that it's evident, that it comes from the Creator, that that's what's before him. Meaning, in all of my 16 and 13 desires, I have different kinds of confusions, of blurriness, because next to each desire there is a thought. And I'm in something confused, dark, unknown. And I have to try from the worst possible states, meaning from the most concealed states, the most unscrutinized, unclear situations, I have to define only one thing, that I am in contact under the rule of the single force that exists in the world. And even though there are many confusions and I have many thoughts and many desires and many inclinations in every direction, I must bring them all down to one source, one reason why. Because this is what I feel and what I think.
2: That only by genuinely overcoming all the obstacles above reason can he observe the Torah and mitzvot. But he does not always have the strength to overcome above reason.
3: To keep the Torah and mitzvot, it means to ascribe my selfness, my entire entity to that force from which I get the feeling that I'm alive, that I exist, that I am who I am and what I am, that whatever I feel, the whole reality. That's how it unfolds in me, because that force, that desire wants me to feel that way. And my feeling entirely depends on him.
2: Otherwise, he's forced to deviate, God forbid, from the way of the Creator, even from lolishma.
3: Meaning the path of the Creator, it means that I constantly try to grab hold so that there's none else besides him, that there's a single force that influences me and the whole of reality, and that's all there is. I'm inside a single force. This is what humanity, it's not trying, but is starting to experience, to sense, to discover that there is a global system, that it's integral, and that it gradually brings it to that understanding that there is a single force in which we exist. Call it nature, call it the Creator, call it God, doesn't matter. But it's a single force that can spread into many kinds of influence and forces, but we're inside it.
2: And he always feels that the shattered is greater than the whole.
3: That's how his reality is, that he is in constant uncertainty, that he deviates, that he gets blows, that he gets disturbances. from that single force under the control of which he is. Their constant thoughts and desires that of his own that awaken in a person which contradict the upper force.
2: Meaning that there are many more descents than ascents.
3: Meaning that he is usually in a state where he forgets that he's supposed to be in it according to life. That's what he's used to according to his environment. He is became accustomed as to not to operate as if you're under the single force. We're now this would unfold in the world that there is a single force operating all of us, and it would spread around the globe, and everyone would have been impressed that that's how it is and that's how we are, then undoubtedly that our life would change. But because the world is under concealment, a person doesn't get any reinforcement from the rest of the world, but on the contrary, when he is under the influence of the vast environment, under the influence of the entire world, then they drag him to different goals, different desires, because they're in concealment and they don't have the inclination to discover that upper force, which means that they don't have a point in their heart and they don't have that feeling. Thus, such an environment, of course, fails a person who wants to discover that single force operating around us, the single force in which we are. And the problem is to the extent to which he considers his environment, that he wants to discover that there's none else besides him compared to the external environment.
2: And he does not see an end to these states.
3: Meaning a person in his development reaches despair of discovering that there's none else besides him, that he is inside that force he sees. That every time he tries and comes to something and even sees that he is inside none else besides him, that there is a single force that operates, that it is the general force of nature, the upper force that created everything, sustains everything according to its desire, its power, intention, goal. Only for a single moment can he depict it for himself, picture it for himself, and a moment later that image disappears from him, and not even that it disappears, but after a certain period of time, he finds himself with his thoughts and desires in a different place. That's the influence of the environment over a person. And Baal HaSulam wants to say that it's not the influence of the environment, it's through the environment that the Creator confuses you, that there's none else besides Him. Why? In order for you to search. How to grow stronger so that no disturbance will be a disturbance, but through these disturbances you'll be able to grab hold of him with all your 613 desires.
2: And he will forever remain outside of holiness, for he sees that it is difficult for him to observe even as little as a jot, unless by overcoming above reason. But he is not always able to overcome. And what shall be the end? Then he comes to the decision that no one can help him but the Creator himself.
3: After many, many, many, many such efforts, where he awakens toward it and falls and awakens again and falls, he comes to a state where every time the upper light influenced him, brought him this feeling that the Creator is none else besides him. Only he can and will help you. He sent you all these disturbances in order for you to finally know how to ask Him to save you, where your Savior is His revelation. Why? Because you want to live under His rule, under His dominion, and none else besides Him. You don't want to think or feel these confusions. Other forces, even though those different forces come from Him, nonetheless you want to be under His force, the power of bestowal, the power of love of others. It doesn't matter how you call it. You want to discover Him. How come? Because it's the truth, and all the rest of your states are false.
2: This causes him to make a heartfelt demand that the Creator will open his eyes and heart and truly bring him nearer to eternal adhesion with God.
3: Only then does this demand, does this cry unfold in him, and such that really that upper force that constantly influenced him, played with him in growing that inclination toward him. It's called hardening. Then the nega, infliction, turns into oneg, pleasure. Like we learn about all these states. This way does a person reach a prayer that unfolds the Creator to him. Because it's not that he's looking for a way out of all his troubles, and that's why he wants it, and this is why he searches for it, but he simply wants to come out from under the rule of his ego to none else besides him. This means to come under from the rule of Pharaoh to become the servant of the Creator.
2: It thus follows that all the rejections that he had experienced had come from the Creator. This means that it was not because he was at fault that he did not have the ability to overcome. Rather, for those people who truly want to draw near to the Creator, and so they will not settle for little, meaning remain as senseless children, he is therefore given help from above. So he will not be able to say that, thank God I have Torah and mitzvot and good deeds, and what else do I need? And only if that person has a true desire,
3: meaning that really, according to the root of the soul, he has a need to discover the one unique and unified force operating reality, and only for it.
2: Only then he will receive help from above.
3: Precisely that person is the one that is aided from above.
2: And he is constantly shown how he is at fault in his present state.
3: Meaning the Creator regularly unfolds new desires in him that have different directions, different inclinations, and then a person feels that none else besides him disappears from him again. Once again, he's confused, he doesn't feel him. Once again, he can't form any kind of image, any kind of form, any emotional depiction as to who and to what to ascribe to. And it's very hard for him, and all that is help from above. And such a person who has an inclination to discover none else besides him, it is sent to him from above in the form of disturbances.
2: Namely, he sent thoughts and views which are against the work. This is in order for him to see that he is not with one with the Lord. And as much as he overcomes, he always sees how he is further from holiness than others. who feel that they are one with the Creator.
3: Meaning it seems to him, because a person feels that others probably can have this depiction that there is the Creator, that he's one, and it's always confused for him. It's always blurry for him. The world, they have no problem in saying, and probably they have no problem with it at all. But for him, it's always in kind of a blurriness. It's all confused, mixed up. Is it him? Is the Creator? Is it something in between? How he has to define his relationships with him, he doesn't understand.
2: But he, on the other hand, always has complaints and demands, and he cannot justify the Creator's behavior and how he behaves toward him.
3: It also seems to him that it's unjust, or he becomes confused that he doesn't get help. The Creator that's good, that does good, that he utterly loves, how is it possible that this is how he ascribes to things, that he so cunningly twists these things from all directions to arrange such things for him in life that he really doesn't know how to get out of it. Where the cruelest of the cruel couldn't do it, because all the cruelty in the world, where does it come from, if not from the upper force? All the worst possible things, the hardest things, things that we can't even imagine. Where do they all come from, if not from none else besides him? And atop that, a person has to define that all that comes from the good force that does good, that loves limitlessly and has only good, that has only love and a good attitude. We can't. If we look at the world, we can't say that. According to the world, we can only see the extent to which we can be further confused about none else besides him. Because the world is overfilled, the way we see it, with contradictions and problems, terrorism, rape, hate. Does that upper force invite that in us? Of course, there's none else besides him. Are we the owners of our actions? We have still a lot by which to complete this picture before we can say none else besides him, good that does good, about all our 613 organs.
2: This pains him. Why is he not one with the Creator? Finally, he comes to feel that he has no part in holiness whatsoever. Although he occasionally receives awakening from above, which momentarily revives him, but soon after he falls into the place of baseness. However, this is what causes him to come to realize that only God can help and really bring him closer.
3: Meaning the problems, the troubles, the confusions, the different obstacles, the different forms and horrible depictions which he sees, where everything completely contradicts none else besides him, good that does good, that he feels that never ever, and whatever sophistications he uses, he will not be able to settle this quarry. And this, it isn't simply a philosophical quarry that you can somehow settle in thought, but this quarry, it's and what he feels and his attitude to life, his entire path, his entire essence, that it's the most important thing that he has. And then comes that point where if the Creator does not reveal Himself for me to know and understand how it's all arranged, how does He do all these things, how do all these bad things come from Him, how the whole world, all the suffering, all those that we like to say about them, innocent, all that comes from Him, and there's none else besides Him. How can I, along with it, define good that does good? I must, or I need for Him to open Himself up to me, otherwise I curse Him. I simply hate Him. I have no choice. That's what I feel. And I can't do anything about the way I feel. And it pains me that this is how I relate to Him. On the one hand, it's obvious that there's none else besides Him and that He's good that does good. On the other hand, I feel that thousands of different forces work in reality. They're all cunning and evil, such that you can't depict, there's nothing worse than that. And the truth is that I see that it's the evil force ruling, dominating the world, and not the good force. And regardless of how much I try to hold myself and none else besides Him, good that does good, I'm still kind of like on this peak from which I'll fall in a second, like on this edge that I can fall from in a moment, where all these inclinations and tendencies and all that I see, it seems to me very realistic, and I can close my eyes and say, okay, this is how I accept the Creator. He is, there's none else besides Him, and that He's good, that does good. But I must discover, I must reveal Him, and then comes this true demand that I cannot relate to Him as I can't keep on relating to Him as an evil force. In order to see Him as the good force, I need His help.
2: A man must always try and cleave to the Creator, namely, that all his thoughts will be about Him.
3: Now he speaks about how to realize what was earlier said.
2: That is to say, that even if he is in the worst state, from which there cannot be a greater decline,
3: where this decline comes from the Creator too, of course,
2: he should not leave his domain, namely that there is another authority which prevents him from entering holiness, and which can bring benefit or harm.
3: Meaning to understand that all this comes as good that does good, none else besides Him, and thus he received this decline, this horrible state. A decline, a descent, it can simply be a kind of impression that, okay, things aren't going that great for me. But a decline could be into the worst possible states. As it says, even if a sharp sword hangs over your head, do not be despaired of mercy, literally. And the situations, they can be extremely hard and harsh, to the extent to which a person is ready for it, to how much he has prepared himself for it.
2: That is, he must not think that there is the force of the Sitra Achra, the other side, which does not allow a person to do good deeds and follow God's ways.
3: Suppose Pharaoh, we talked about it a lot, that as if he is against the Creator.
2: Rather, all is done by the Creator.
3: Pharaoh, Bilam, Balak, Aman, Ahmadinejad, I don't know. Anything and everything that could be evil in this world. Where do all these forces come from? They're angels. As it says, the hearts of kings and ministers are in the hands of the Creator, there is only one force. Thus, in all our dissemination, in all of our education, we push only to one point. The world is global and the world is integral. In other words, there's one goal that operates everything.
2: The Baal Shem Tov said that he who says that there is another force in the world, namely klipot, shells, that person is in the state of serving other gods.
3: What are other gods? If for a single moment I think that either a friend or someone on the street or even I myself am the initiator, the control of this thought or action, it means that I am in idolatry, meaning that I bow to some other authority where there's no such thing in the world, it simply does not exist.
2: It is not necessarily the thought of heresy that is the transgression, but if he thinks that there is another authority and force apart from the Creator, by that he is committing a sin. Furthermore, he who says that man has his own authority, that is, he says that yesterday he himself did not want to follow God's ways, that too is considered committing the sin of heresy.
3: And so, with every moment, not in advance about that moment, but after it.
2: Meaning that he does not believe that only the Creator is the leader of the world.
3: Yes, Chanoch.
2: How can we prevent in the work from subjugating, from falling into the state that one says, I don't understand this, I'm not able to understand, it's probably something greater than me. The same turning our backs to the troubles, let's say, on the national level. We have the Holocaust Memorial Day, for example, next week. Or in comparison to, say, a personal torment that you go through on the... How can you take these things, use them for work, and not just shut your eyes and say, okay, there's a big force, and I understand it, it's probably right.
3: The opinion of Torah, of Kabbalah, is opposite to the opinion of the landlords, says so. The landlord is he who's under the control of his ego, a different force than the Creator that comes as a result of the concealment. And thus, he's undergoing different problems, different obstacles, states of blurriness, darkness, and then, as a result, he defines here. You really see that in a week's time, people will, again, it will be the Memorial Day of the Holocaust. I know it from up close, even though I was born after the war in 46, but it was very felt in the area where I grew up, very felt, especially in that village where I grew up, really so. Meaning, it is a people that this is how they accept their life, from concealment. This upper force, it's hidden in the world, and from the concealment, you can't define it any other way. The only thing that we can do is, through dissemination, through our efforts, We can disseminate to ourselves and to the whole world that there's a single force in nature that's good and does good, and that's why it provides life, sustains them, and the whole of reality. And this force of that's good and does good, and there's none else besides Him, controls life entirely. And that He performs these kinds of exercise with us, and it's hard to call it an exercise, like the Holocaust. In our so low, small state, in such a, on such a low level that even has no place in spirituality, we can't define anything from there. And the Kabbalists, they said that it could be worse. The prophets who wrote their prophecies at something horrible. Mothers, merciful women, cook their children and eat them. This is what they write. That, God forbid, this can happen. And it's pointing at our times, about the times before the redemption, before the full correction. And even more and even worse. And you can't point at these cases where you see how people are being slaughtered, that they do it themselves, but it's that upper force that governs them, that rules, that's in control, that's really in everyone. Transparently, it has no boundaries of matter or place. It's simply passing, and everyone's inside it, and look at what everyone thinks, what they do. It's all as a result of them being in the single force. This is how the desire that He created unfolds and reaches its goal. See through what horrible states, and you must define these states to be good that does good and none else besides Him. None else besides Him. Okay, somehow, but that He is constantly good that does good, that's impossible. But specifically, that is our place of work. And if we will not, if we do not reach this good that does good every moment, every existing moment, then the gap between what I feel and what I have to define every moment as good that does good, it comes back at me in different forms in order to somehow oblige me to come to that, but nonetheless to come to it, and it's a problem. In order to obligate me to come to that. It won't help us reading this article. I remember I read this article. I was maybe for 2 months, even less, next to the Rabash. 2 months, even less. And he gave me this notebook. And he didn't give it to anyone. He wrote this in person with Bala Sulam when he came to visit his father. Bala Sulam used to talk, and he wrote down these articles. And he did not let anyone. Later, when I read, of course, immediately I copied it. And I didn't know. He didn't tell me not to show it to anyone. And then when I was reading it before, as a preparation for the lesson, one of the veterans that saw it, that also studied with Bala Sulam and the Rabash, He didn't understand such articles. Where do you have them from? He went crazy. And the Rabashi really yelled at me not to give it to anyone. I said, I didn't know. You didn't tell me. What do I know? But I really got them a month and a half after I started studying. And I remember that, yes, it gave a very strong feeling. The single direction. Even though before that, I used to read the Rambam, one, unique and unified, none else besides him. It's something well known that this is how you speak, but every time, you know. I think that we have to constantly hold this as a foundation out of which we build everything. Especially now that we're in a world that starts coming closer through the problems, of course, as a result of the lack of compatibility with the good that does good, but you start discovering that the world is round. They are in mutual interdependence, that they're under this one rule, and as a result of this they're in trouble. They already start feeling it. And many people, without a point in the heart, out of their observation, out of looking, they see that that's how it is. And it's very important, of course, that for a person to take this principle for himself. When the Rabash passed away, well, I didn't know what should I do. And I advertised these articles. And besides advertising them, I let all of students copy them in order for them to not think that maybe I printed them incorrectly or something. For them to have no doubt. I didn't want for anyone to think about me. To get out of any doubts or their thoughts about this. But these are the most fundamental articles in man's work toward the Creator. That's all the work that we have. Only that. And thus, it doesn't matter how you call him, God or nature, it's a single force. And if this is how we relate, this is how we refer to him, or this is our attitude, it's easy for you to examine and scrutinize all the details and all the different languages and forms that are distant from religion. In a realistic, scientific way, until we come to an emotional way, emotional form. That's it. Okay? Yes, Marcus. There were two levels in which you spoke on this level. You talked about dissemination, that there is this one force, global, integral, and the influence of the environment of a person does not let him see it, and it connects to the article this way. And all that you said about the request, it wasn't with respect to dissemination.
2: The claim for the Creator, the demand to the Creator, that's only for us, with us, right?
3: So this request, is it somehow expressed towards people without the point in the heart?
2: No, they have no one to ask from. Also here, this request comes as an inner demand. We need to understand, we're facing a force which is good and benevolent, and there is none else besides him. What will you ask from him? He treats you 100% good. He does not change. What are you going to ask for? That he'll treat you with 101% of goodness? What can you ask? But our request is the development of our vessels of perception. That then, according to my desire, which is constantly constructed within me, in a truer and truer form, I reach a state that I must discover him completely to its fullest extent. That is called prayer. And then I discover him. I don't attract any action on behalf of the Creator. There is none else besides him. He is one, unique and unified. You can say that he acts constantly, or you can say that he doesn't act at all. You're in him. He does not change. Acting means he acted like this beforehand and after that. You know how a person can imagine for himself. It's all how we depict these matters. So prayer is called to be impressed, to pray that we judge ourselves, that we change. And through our changes, we feel this different reality, this new reality. That's why we always speak on behalf of the vessels. The upper light is always at complete rest. So the request is actually to what extent I've put myself in these new vessels of perception and I've reached, there is none else besides him and he's good and benevolent. And God forbid to think that the Creator does certain action. Never. That's what the common people think. The entire difference between us and the common folk is that I say it all depends on me, and they ask the Creator to change. I say I only have to change, no one else, only me. Not the world, not the friends, not the group, nothing, no one. I am currently in a state of there is none else besides him, and he is good and benevolent. And what I feel is according to my vessels. If I work with a group, what does it mean that I work with a group? It's I who am working. I change. So it seems to me that there is a group that goes through different stages and I get angry at them and I work with them. It's me working with my shadow. And it's the same with the Creator. It seems that this and that and it's closer, it's further. It is me working with myself. On this absolute background of there is none else besides him. He is good and benevolent. Therefore, he who flaws does it from his own flaws. That's what I see outside. I see myself. Again, the difference between Kabbalah and religion, between a worker of the Creator to those who work according to their childhood education or others, doesn't matter how, the whole world asks the Creator, Creator, change, finally do something good for us. If you want, we're willing to do some actions for that. If you want, just tell us what to do. We'll fast, we'll cry out to you, we'll pray to you. Just tell us what you want, I'll do it. Only change for the better. That's why they're not correcting their evil inclination. They're asking the Creator to be good. We say the opposite. There is none else besides him. The Creator is good and benevolent and does good. He is the only general force in nature and the only general force which exists. Besides him, nothing exists. Besides

0: And then this point overgoes different changes and only the sensation until it reaches the state which it says, I, this black point, am in, there is none else besides him and he is good and benevolent. This entire round that we take in the creation is only to find where this point actually is. Okay, yes.
1: I'm a bit confused. Can you sum up what does it mean, none else besides him, and how do you attain him? For those who have a point in their heart, those that don't have a point in their heart, and the religious. Because you talked about several levels and it all kind of mixed up for me.
0: A person that finds himself in our world, say, in his middle of his life, he can treat all of reality like any other living being. That is all of humanity. In addition to that, he could have an attitude to his existence, what animals don't have. He's been taught that there is an upper force. This upper force could be good or it could be evil. If you will be good, he will treat you good. If you'll be bad, he'll treat you bad. He wants you to be good, hence he gives you blows. And he treats you good if you're good. So it's worthwhile for you to be good. What does it mean to be good in the eyes of the upper force? Here, there is a method, more than one. That people formed for themselves different things. What does the upper force want? Maybe he wants us to eat our kids. God forbid. Maybe he wants us to sacrifice them. Or maybe he wants us to kill someone. And then it's good in his eyes because they think otherwise for him. All these kind of religion-based wars. And many, many more. Or what I say to everyone, if you bring me honor and money, then that's what's good for him. You'll get this and that as a reward for that. So people find different kinds of relations with this force according to their ego. And Baal Salam explains it. In the article regarding when he talks about religions, the different types of religions, article of the peace. And there are many things here, and they develop man. Abraham actually designed them, formed them with the right relation, that it advances, it progresses a person to godliness when it comes down to it. These different layers these of the will to receive which cannot reach Yashar Kel, by that they advance. And then, what do they think? They know only one thing. There is an upper force, and he and I are in a relationship. I'm good, he's good. I'm bad, he's bad. And then the only problem is, what does he want? And then every religion thinks otherwise. One thinks we're right, another thinks we're right, this is what he wants, and the third thinks, and so on and so on. That's the entire difference. How can we

0: Bow down to him. How can we fulfill his desire in order to be set in this world and in the next world? Meaning we're working corresponding to this force, this upper force, like a king, like a ruler. How we can make sure he's satisfied by us. So there are those who are completely secular, who are just like animals. There are those who try to find how to fulfill that upper force, how to bow down to him, how to mitigate him. And there are the Kabbalists, and they say this force does not even refer to you personally. When you say there is none else besides him, and good and benevolent, that is a general force of nature. It all depends on me. He has no personal attitude towards me, but it all depends on what extent I change in this abstract, constant light which exists. I have not changed the Havaya. He has given a law which does not change, and so on and so on. So the Creator does not treat me personally, individually. I can speak like that through my vocabulary, from what I know, but there's no special attitude towards me. It's what I feel with the computer. Yesterday I worked on a computer. I got angry at it. I wanted to break it. Is this computer, this piece of metal and plastic, is that to blame? Tell me, what is there? Besides metal, plastic, and electricity. But I ascribe it to him because that's my personality, and when I work with it, it's like, it's good, it's not good, look what it does to me. Because the same thing with a car, I can get angry at a car if something happens to it. What do we say to a child who got hit by a table? Hit the table back, it's bad table. These are very, very basic things in our nature. It's not a laughing matter. That is what faith in the force of nature comes from, that does good or bad to me. Just like we say to a child, hit the table back, it caused you pain. So if it's not a table, if it's something greater and more surrounding, then already treat it well and it will treat you well. And that's how faith begins. So we don't yet understand, we don't yet comprehend how we are in a state that if I'm seemingly not really in this point of truth, then I don't work with anything. I'm working with a law, because a law is what is given and should not be changed. The Creator does not change. So, am I good? Am I bad? It all works on me. It is all one way. I don't cause good or evil to him. It doesn't touch him. If I say that he is happy for me, or I cause him sorrow, that's just me talking that way. It's only in my sensation. If that's the way it is, who forces me to change? My ego? That I'm doing all this just in order to be better set, better off? I have nothing else which will oblige me to do so. Or maybe the environment, they can force me to change and then I'll change. Meaning, if this is how we treat the general whole reality, I have nothing which forces me, but only faith above reason. That I want to find from this shattered reality of mine, this false reality, I want to extract from that, from being in it. I want to build from it an independent attitude towards this good and benevolent force, that there is none else besides him. What does it mean, an independent attitude? That I treat him in such a way without any benefit whatsoever. And he doesn't know or feel anything from me either. Then what do I depend my work on? Tole Eretz al Blima. That is called the 10 Sfirot of Blima. That I slowly, slowly reach such a perception of reality that I am with no calculation that I do today. I simply want to learn from this force his qualities, and I want to resemble them, and that is the reward. That he or I have nothing as a result except resembling him. The reward of the mitzvah is to know the commander. These are very subtle matters. You cannot explain them. A person who has no point in the heart can never be inspired by this. Or who am I working with? With a wall, with an air? If there is no one other than me that will receive my work and treat me otherwise from that, and I'm registered somewhere, since it's always written that there's a writing hand, it's all written in the notebook, the storekeeper in his notepad, everything is written, good and evil, he determines himself. What are all these words in that case? They are all in order to, in the meantime, bring us closer to that knowledge which is called faith above reason. There you have no calculation that you can depict here. You have no one to turn to. This calculation can be only you with someone else who has a desire, who has force, who has a deed. But there is none else besides him, and good and benevolent means that he is not acting on his behalf. If we talk about actions, which is the change of states, then he doesn't have that. And if he doesn't have that, it's like he's not there. It's as if he's still, if he's unchanging. That's how we perceive it. Yes.
1: I hope that it's in place. In Shamati, in Article 13, it says, what is the extent of the fulfillment of the empty place to the extent to which one raises himself above reason, meaning that you have to fulfill the emptiness with exaltedness and faith above reason and to ask of the Creator to give him that force. And that means that all the emptiness was created, meaning it comes to a person to fill thus that he is empty only in order to fill it with the Romemuto, the exaltedness of the Creator.
0: We don't know what faith above reason is. It's complete detachment from all of our desires. I remember it was, I don't know, after 4 months, I remember here when we drove to Petah Tikva, to the sauna, to the spa. I remember under this bridge, under the Ger bridge. And right under the bridge, I asked him, what does it mean above reason, finally? It was maybe 3 or 4 months after I came to him. I wrote here this sign. that I shouldn't forget to think above reason. But I didn't know what it is, but I saw, but I wrote it, so I wouldn't forget about it. That a person has to constantly be with that state. So I have my hand on the wheel, and I'm looking here in my hand, and I say, oh, above reason. So I finally asked him, how can you understand this? So he gave an example. He said, but a very, very limited example in our world, that if a friend borrowed from you 1,000 shekel, and he pays you back later on, he gives you an envelope, and in this envelope you find only 1 shekel, and he says to you, that's it, I'm paying you back. So according to what I count, there's only one there. Where are the other 999? You go above reason, meaning you reach such a correction. A correction. It's not just that you forgive him. You have this correction that you've received 1,000 instead of 1, that he paid everything back. How can you complete that? We're talking about actual actions. So how can you complete it? That is called the force of faith above reason. What is it? Only if it comes to a person from his inner efforts. It all depends on us. It's revealed in our vessel that we change. Only then we can see that we can complete this knowledge by faith. That faith is bestowal instead of reception. These things are still not clear until a person reaches it. Yes.
1: We learned that the Creator created the will to receive. Along with it, in a certain point, we have the point of the heart that awakens, and we have the constant force called none else besides Him, good, that does good. Now, in general, there's a thought as if there's no individual here, but in the day-to-day life, we see that every person gets what he gets, and then he connects to the Creator from the...
0: Please ask your question. That's not a question. We're all confused as it is, so don't confuse us more. Why am I insisting you ask a question without a story? We need only the question, otherwise you start drawing us to the state you're in. So the question, that's it. We don't care about what you said. What's the question?
1: So how is it possible that he is in a constant state and each one of us feels it differently?
0: That's the question. Okay, without all the previous words of yours. We all feel him in a different state, each one according to his soul, each one according to his qualities, to his desires. That's it. Because we can never feel him, we feel ourselves in relation to something which I'm told is the upper light, the simple upper light. And I, in comparison to this upper light, in relation to it, I find myself. Where is me, the I? The entire world is me. Do you feel it? Yes, I feel it. Are you with them? Yes. So this entire world is you. It's your vessel that you feel. It seems to you as outside of you. That's a mistake, an error. It's all inside. The entire world is inside. It's how you feel your reality. With respect to the upper light, you don't feel that either. But that is outside of you? No, it's inside of you. Everything you can just imagine is inside you. Also the upper light, What is the upper light? If you talk about something, it's something that you have a certain impression from. Where? In your vessel. Everything is in man. That's how we are, until we actually discover the upper force. Now let's move on to part one, the study of the tenth sefirot. That's a good continuation for it.
1: Moving on to the next part of the lesson.
2: Let's share impressions from the lesson and what we're taking from it to work in the ten.
3: We went through a crazy lesson about the total understanding that everything that has to change is my vessel, is me, nothing besides me. Not the ten, not the friends, not the group, not reality, nothing, certainly not the Creator, only me. And everything is helping me enter the state of above reason. And I can deduce that I have the utter obligation to give that example to the friends, to cleave to there's no else besides him, because there's only one action. Good, who does good, he always works in this way. And Kabbalists relate to reality, and they do everything for that.
2: We take to implement the 10 that we need to balance each of us towards that point, that the Creator relates 100% as good, and we don't expect, as I heard from Rav, so he'll be related to us 101% related to us good, but rather all the work is for us to want him to change, going to our vessels, both from a negative form, give the support to one another, where someone's going through difficulty and it's hard for him to justify and receive a certain attitude from the friends, but also in a positive way, so he doesn't live in the cloud somewhere and disconnect from the Creator in such a way that causes pleasure to the desire. So I think we're starting to build between us this kind of attitude where this is the central point. There's a reason why it's the first article in Shamati, the central article. So I'm certain that our 10 and every 10 is capable of building such an inner image, so to speak, the way we relate.
4: Yeah,
3: all that's left is to realize it.
5: Rav said, although all these other forces come from him, but you want to be with his force, the force of bestowal, the force of love of others. Doesn't matter how you call it, you want to discover him. Why? Because this is the truth, and all of your other states are a lie. And the wisdom of Kabbalah teaches you how to relate in truth to the reality you're in. How do you feel it? And what's the next state you're supposed to feel?
4: And
5: we want to reveal it, not simply hear about it and learn that that's how it should be. Rather, as long as we don't reveal it and we see other forces in life, either good or bad, and we feel that it's coming from one force, it's not the truth as far as we're concerned. Rather, I think everything revolves around that.
3: How do we work between us and the ten to ultimately reveal that? Yeah, what's the connection also? There are many questions that stem from that, but at least the state and the goal are clarified greatly in this lesson.
2: We have to continue to try and be influenced by the only environment that gives us the importance of the goal through all the vessels and tools we have, Rav, books, group, and give to it as much as possible.
3: Israel wrote, all the disturbances were given to us, so we renew above them together the connection with the Shnalas besides him and ask for correction over ourselves and connection with the Creator. And Yossi adds, let's ask to live out of the importance of the friends, the Creator, and the goal above my own personal impressions. And just to add that this whole above reason business, in order to capture the Shnalas besides him and to hold on to him, we have to have the inclination of the heart to be above reason and constantly take it upon ourselves, agree with the Creator, and not, as Yisrael said, to try to lead the Creator and explain where he is right or he is wrong, but to be together with him in total annulment.
2: We'll move to the next part of the lesson. Before that, we'll sing a song together.

0: Shalom, חברים.
1: Hello, friends. We just went through a very special time, the holidays, lessons from the Sitrin Congress. We got some tremendous gifts. We had a few lessons preparing us for the Congress coming up in 3 weeks. And as we get closer to the Congress, we're going to try different things. We're going to have all kinds of lessons. We now saw a lesson about there's nothing else besides him. Memory of October 7th. But we'll have all kinds of lessons in different shapes. We'll have lessons with about Rabash, lessons with friends, lessons with tests, as we're having now. And together we're going to continue both our preparation for the Congress and the building of the connection between us. Now we're going to get into a very powerful test lesson, very internal. Continuing what we learned from before, volume 2, items 5 and 6. We're going to take with us everything we got from the previous lesson. And go together with Rav into the test lesson.
2: And the main thing for us right now is that we need to define our attitude towards the Creator. We're reading about straightness and circles, the same relationship of how we want to perceive Him. In the lesson, we will also hear that Rav says that the light connects between the vessels, and the Creator obligates us to connect between us. The light connects between the vessels, and the Creator obligates us to connect between us. I'm asking, let's try. The lesson is abundant, very rich, and I'm asking for you, if someone could tell me, what did Rav say this about? About what part in the text that we read, which is also so rich, what did Rav say this about? Again, he said, the light connects between the vessels, the Creator obligates us to connect between us.
1: Maybe write it down. You can repeat it, Avi.
2: The light connects between the vessels, and the Creator obligates us to connect between us.
1: Well, what Rav said it.
2: Yes, and we are reading from Volume 1, Part 2, we're in item 5 above from the words of the Ari.
1: Item 5, volume 2, chapter item 5. Let's go to the recorded lesson.
2: The study of the 10 Sfirot, volume 1, second part, item 5. The Arich Anpin of circles illuminates in two ways, right, left, and middle. From then, there the light extends to all the circles in a manner that all the details and straightness are also in circles. Also, in the 10 Sefirot of circles in one another are all the aspects of straightness of an abundance in the 10 Sefirot of straightness, and it is because in the circle of Keter called Arich Anpin after the correction, there is one hole and window on the side of the circle, and from there Arich illuminates to the even from one circle. And there's a second window in the left of the circle of Arich, and the light emerges to the left side of the circle of Abba, which is in it, and its nukva is made a window, and from there it extends the light, the round igul of Ima and Israel. It turns out the for the light that is on the left of the circle of Abba, it's not for Abba itself and does not move there, but as a conduit or a transition as well, only. But the main illumination is for Ima, and it turns out that Arichanpin illuminates to Abba and Ima together, just like in the matter of their straightness. And though they are circles one within the other, they have straight lines, right and left and middle, and these windows that are in them. From there extends the light in the 10 sefirot of circles through straight lines, and all the individual details are all 10 sefirot of straight line of ruach.
1: We can see that from Arichanpin of Atzilut and below, we are starting to see the governance in three lines. Meaning?
2: We're leading to little item 40. Meaning the 10 sefirot of Kachab Zon extend in straightness, means they are one below the other, from the refined to the coarse, and they should be equal degrees, and there's none that is one below the other, meaning that it would be coarser than its partner. But certainly there's a distinguishing in each in cause and consequence, and they emerge from one another and extend from one another. Chokhmah emerged from Keter, Bina from Chokhmah, Zeranpin from Bina, and Malchut from Zeranpin. This discernment of cause and consequence is defined as being found one within the other, where each cause spins that which is its consequence. And Chokhmah is spinned by Keter, and Bina is spinned by Chokhmah, etc., in a manner in which this within that means that this is revolved by that. But there's no distinguishing between above and below in them whatsoever.
1: Questions, please. Meaning, we can make certain discernments about the circles, but only according to the line that enters into them and makes those discernments, not the circles themselves. Rather, the influence of the line to them, on them. That's what we do. Again, in the circles themselves, there are no discernments. In the attitude of the line to them, certain discernments are formed only from the side, from the point of view of the line.
2: Little item 50, all the... Because the light is impressed by the vessel that's clothed in it, and even when it emerges as a different kli, it does not change its ways that it had in the previous vessel. Hence, since as long as the light was in the line of straightness and extended and descended one after the other, meaning it went and became coarser in the degrees due to the screen that is there, hence, even after emerging from there and being coming to the 10 sefirot of igulim, of circles, which don't have a screen, and rounds necessarily, with that, it does not change its ways and its expansion from one degree to the next. For example, the light of the line comes to Sefirat Keter and becomes round there, meaning it receives the form of that vessel where there's no distinguishment there between above and below. Although when the light expands from the light and circle of Keter, it is not circled, rounded, but extends in straightness, meaning a distinguishing from above and below. It turns out that the Sefira of circle of Chokhmah below the circle of Keter is coarser from the Keter, and there's no equality in form there. In this way, when the light of Chokhmah comes to Bina, it extends to straightness. And it's considered that Bina is below Chokhmah, meaning coarser than Chokhmah. In this manner, it is with all the sefilot.
1: Let's say it like that. Geometrically. Where you can barely hint at what's happening in spirituality. But if in Ein Sof we had circles, one inside the other, and then there was no discernment between up and down, rather only between external and internal, and the difference was is the difference between a cause and a consequence, and what was here above in a certain circle, the same part was also below, compared to the center, where the center had the end point. Therefore, there was no preference in terms of the circles. Rather, it's cause and consequence. Cause and it doesn't depend on them. It's how it comes from the outside, meaning all the circles are equal. So it turns out we have one circle here above it and one circle below the other, like a circle, a line. One is above and one is below. And according to what we can say it's above it, according to the measure of the line between them. The line determines that, and the light enters the circle, and it encircles according to the shape of the circle, but when it comes out into the line, it again acquires the form of the line, and again it encircles in the circle, and that's how it moves. And when it encircles inside the circle, it still carries the qualities of the line, except the circle now allows it to fill it without any boundary, but in keeping with the character of the line. That's why we say that the line that is here is the line, the light that comes from the line. It's like the light of Ruach, but the form of filling is Nefesh. There's a difference. Whereas here, for example, inside the line, it's Ruach. It's according to the screen. Well, let's see next.
2: We're continuing with these sefirot. In the manner that the 10 sefirot of circles have an even form without distinguishing between above and below as far as the vessels, hence there's a discernment of above and below from the side of the receiving of the abundance in the 10 sefirot of the line of straightness. Little item 70 relates to the words called Arich Anpin after the correction. After the four worlds of Abia were made, each sefirah became a complete partsuf within Rosh Toch Sof and received other names. The partsuf called Keter is called Arich Anpin. The partsuf from Chokmah is called Abba. The partsuf from Binah is called by the name Ima. The partsuf made from the six sefirot, Chagat Nehi, is called Zir Anpin. And the partsuf that is from Malchut is called Nukva. These names will be clarified in their place, God willing.
1: Yeah, as much as we can understand. He explains, Atik is disconnected, Menutak, Arich Anpin is the long Chokhmah because it shines from the Peh of Atik to the Siyum of Atzilut down to Parsa. Abba Veima is Chokhmah and Bina, that's how they're called, and Yeshut is there, Zat of Bina, Zer Anpin, which is a small partsuf, where Bina prepares herself in this way to Malchut. And the main thing is the Nukva that concludes all the degrees and determines what will be in the world of Atzilut, except for the permanent state where it's only the light of Nefesh.
0: Item 70
2: in the words of the Ari, one hole and window. Item 70 in column. You already know that because of the light of the 10 sefirot of the line that is received in the circles, all the phases of straightness are necessarily imprinted in the circles as well. This phase in the line, which is called a screen, whose reflected light connects the upper light in the vessels, is imprinted in the circles too, but without its coarseness, since the coarseness cannot rise from a lower degree to a higher one whatsoever, as this is why it is called upper one, although it does not have the same coarseness as in the lower one. Rather, only the gap that the screen reveals in the lower one, meaning in the 10th sefirot of straightness, rises from the screen of the line of straightness and is imprinted in the circles. This gap from the screen is called a window, like a window that is set in a room in order to bring the light into that room. That screen reveals the ability of the reflected light to connect the light with the emanated being.
1: The screen is something very, very inclusive, complex. It's made of many things. There's a concealing screen and a revealing screen. It's all of spirituality, specifically through the rejection by the light, by the screen that stands firmly, and it's revealed because spirituality, we cannot reveal it any other way. We are also right now inside of the light of Insof, but we cannot reveal it because we have no screen that can stop it and reveal it. So the screen that resists spirituality, seemingly, when a person doesn't want to receive it in order to receive, but only in order to bestow, if it's revealed, then this screen becomes like a window or like a hole. There are many names according to these different kinds of screens, but specifically through the rejection, you have an opening.
2: We're continuing in a way. What if, in a way, that if the screen disappeared from there, the light would also depart from the emanated being, which would remain in the dark, as in the window in the room being closed. Thus, then, we refer only to the gap from the screen, excluding its coarseness. We refer to this as a window or a hole.
1: Also with us, we don't simply build an opening in the wall. It rather has to be calculated and carefully marked. And how shall I put it? The window that is in the wall, that's guarded by the person, and only to the extent that the person controls it, then through this window, the light breaks into the vessel, into the house, where a person can already measure what kind of window, against which desires, how he will resist the absorption of the light without any limitation, rather with a certain limit, a certain measurement, precise portion, then it lets the light enter into the room. This means that it associates the pleasure that comes with his vessels of reception, and then inside the room, the light shines. Meaning, in his desires called room, there is also qualities of bestowal called window, and then the light of Chokhmah clothed in the light of Chassadim in the window. The light that comes clothed in the window and enters the room, meaning the light of Chokhmah clothed in Chassadim and enters the vessels of reception. This means that there's light in the room.
2: We're in little item 80, relating to the words on the right side of the circle. This means that it was imprinted in the right and left that operated in the ten sefirot of straightness. Item 90. The light of Arich descends to the circle of Abba and shines to it. Little item 90. Meaning the above-mentioned window created a discernment of extension and descent of the light there, meaning that it becomes gradually by an order of degrees, where the lower degree is coarser than its predecessor. The words, from there the light of Arich descends to the circle of Abba, meaning that because of the window, the light received coarseness and descended to Abba of circles. In other words, Chokhmah was lowered in degree and is no longer equal to the Keter of circles as it was before they received the light of straightness through the window. Similarly, Binah is below Chokhmah.
1: Meaning, in the degrees of the expansion of the light of Chokhmah, we already have Keter, Chokhmah, Binah. There we can measure it, whereas with Chassadim, we do not measure it compared to Chokhmah. There's no measurement. It's all laterally, sideways.
2: Is a window a hole not something that's lack of wholeness or deficiency?
1: Yeah, but without this lack or deficiency, you cannot complete it. You are making the deficiency, and you complete it. And you reveal the deficiency, and then you complete it. How do you get the screen? The screen comes on top of the revealed deficiency. If the deficiencies are not revealed, what are you going to build the screens over? The desires are revealed without any cover. Those are the deficiencies. But you must reveal this deficiency in a certain shape, a certain size. You control them. Yes, Internet.
2: They're asking from Australia and Israel if there's a difference between a window and a hole.
1: Yes, there's a window and there's a hole and there's a window and a narrow slit, and it depends on which degree we wish to reveal the vessels in order to cover them with chassadim. Either Bria or Yetzira or Asiya. Also, from the side of the size of the vessels that are revealed now, that you can use them to reach in order to bestow, and also the form of work with these vessels in bestow. That's what we're talking about. That's either Bria or Yetzira or Asiya. Either a hole or a window in a narrow slit, a narrow hole. We're talking about deficiencies. Together with that, how do we complete these deficiencies instead of the light of Chokhmah with the light of Chassadim? Because I don't have vessels of bestowal. Rather, those same vessels of reception, where I do not wish to feel that I want to receive, but I feel it. There's no other way. That's my desires. They're in me. But I don't want to feel those desires as deficiencies that I wish to fill. Rather, I want to feel those deficiencies that I want to bestow from within them. Meaning, the force of reception becomes the force of bestowal. Not that I receive in them in order to bestow, rather bestow in order to bestow. Just like phase two that builds itself on top of phase one of the four phases of direct light, where phase one received the light, phase two says, with all these discernments, all these desires, I don't want to receive anything. I want to be with the bestower, like the bestower. It's not using these desires in practice to enter those with a lot of chokhmah that can expand in them. No, it only rises above the vessels of reception with the light of chokhmah in them and says, I want to be above them. This is phase two. And this is somehow similar to what's happening here.
2: Little item 100 punctures it and makes a window in it. This window was made in the Sefirot together with the descent of the light to it from the upper circle. This means that then that light imprinted in it the screen that is included in it. That is why it is considered that the light punctured it and makes a window in it. Again, item 100 punctures it and makes a window in it. This window was made in the tents in the Sefirot together with the descent of the light to it from the upper circle. It means that then that light imprinted in it the screen that is included in it. That is why it is considered that the light punctured it and made a window in it.
1: Next,
2: we're continuing to item 200, passes there only as a passageway. Little item 200 below, this matter has already been thoroughly explained above.
1: We see from that that the lights that pass through the vessels that allow them to pass through the lessons, through the vessels, they build in the vessels the deficiencies, they fill the vessels with the special forms. What does it mean light passes through the vessels? The vessels are not connected to one another, rather the light that each time obligates the vessel to perform a certain mutual action between the light and the vessel, it seemingly makes the light pass from one vessel to another in the form of cause and consequence. It works with one vessel, then the second, then the third, then the fourth. Then we see that these vessels begin to work one after the other. The light obligates them to do so as it shines on them. And what happens afterwards is that it enters from one vessel to the next, as if it finishes working with one kli, and it, in the same form it enters the second vessel, and it obligates the second vessel to receive the impression like the first vessel, meaning the light is the connector between vessels that are not connected and cannot be connected. What's the difference between a desire to sleep and a desire to dance? Or, I don't know. Totally different desires that don't belong to the same directions or even opposite directions. But the light that comes from one clothing to the second clothing

0: light with which to bestow upon others. Rather, these lines of the circles have no power of bestowal, since they come down as windows, which suffice only for reception of the light for themselves, but not to bestow upon others. This is the rule. Anything that does not have a screen does not have the male light in it, but rather the female light, which is the light of Nefesh.
1: The light that doesn't come actively through the screen, we call it the light of the female. It receives, it doesn't, and that doesn't bestow, right? Nefesh, from all the lights that are actively coming from the vessels, meaning the screen is active inside the vessel, then it's called Ruach in general. That's the light of the Kav, and it's called the light of the male, right? The bestower.
0: I'm missing something in this picture. After the first restriction, the light enters in the form of working with a screen, not like before the first restriction.
1: If there's a screen, it reveals the light. It means the light enters the work with the screen. The screen is after the first restriction, the reason for everything that's happening. The restriction says, from now on, the created being will determine what will happen, and not the light, not the creator.
0: So this should be an addition of something that is an addition to what was before. Before, it could be filled only in circles, and now the addition of filling in the form of a line, yes?
1: That vessel, called circular, and it was restricted in a circular manner. Now it says, as much as I can fill myself through the straightness, I'm filling myself, and it goes to fill itself.
0: So why is it considered a hole? Why, when the light enters the vessel of circles, it now makes a hole in them, a deficiency in them? What's missing now? What's lacking? He adds an addition that wasn't there, that they couldn't receive before.
1: That's the hole. If you're unable to receive, according to this condition, you know, that something comes from you. That's your deficiency. By that, you can be connected to the line. That's exactly the point of connection between them.
0: We're in item 6 from the words of the Ari. Adam Kadmon is extended from Ein Sof to the end of Atzilut, contains all the worlds, and we are not permitted to engage in it. That Ak is extended from one end to the other, from the top end to the bottom, and throughout the above space of Atzilut. All the words are contained in that Adam, but we have no permission whatsoever to speak and to engage in the internality and self of that Adam. Again, item 6 from above. Adam Kadmon is extended from Ein Sof to the end of Atzilut, contains all the worlds, and we are not permitted to engage in it. That Ak is extended from one end to the other, from the top end to the bottom end, throughout the above space of Atzilut. All the worlds are contained in that Adam, as it's written in the Tree of Life, but we have no permission whatsoever to speak and to engage in the internality and self of that Adam. Little item 400 in Inner Light relates to that Ak. We should not wonder at the use of the name Adam that is used here. It is as it is written, Rabbi Yudan said, great is the power of prophets who liken a form to its maker. As it is said, and I heard the voice of a man between the banks of Ulai, and upon the likeness of the throne was a likeness as the appearance of a man upon it above. The reason for it will be explained in its appropriate place.
1: Meaning, while this is called Adam, because this structure that we have now from the world of Atzilut and below, it's a structure of three lines. The will to receive arranges itself in three lines, right, left, and middle. Chasadim.

0: Gvorot Tiferet Dat, middle line. And that's the part that's called Adam, mainly. That's why this form is called entirely Adam. I will resemble the upper one. If Malchut receives, and to the extent that it receives on itself the form of the three lines, the work with three lines, it comes to resemble the Creator. And that is why we are called sons of Adam, Bnei Adam, and you are called Adam from the word Domeh, similar, meaning those who try, who want, or even capable of working with three lines.
1: From the group in Moscow, they're asking, what does it mean that the light connects between the vessels?
2: The
1: vessels can't connect between them, only
0: one
1: if
0: creator
1: coming.
0: Sorry, we're all connected to him. And we need to reach adhesion with him. I have nothing that will obligate me to connect with others. I don't have the power to unite me with others. I don't have the reason for uniting with others. Nothing. Then a person feels himself lonely in the world. He doesn't feel he has any impulse to connect with others. Unless he has no other choice. But in spirituality, no. But there has to be one force that we need to reach, where everyone has to unite in it. And it's equal for everyone. And then if everyone receives a clarion from it, let's say, this obligation, then it means that you work in order to connect to it from the first moment, only to connect to it, and all the other actions are actions that assist that alone, the group, the connection, Torah, everything, whatever you say. Adhesion is the goal. Everything else is, if not for that, then you don't need it. Give me a different Torah through which I can reach adhesion, we'll take a different Torah. Except it's impossible, because from the point of adhesion, everything spreads out down to us. So we need to take this method and break through and reach adhesion with that point again. So the method, it's the only method. There are no other methods. But he's the unifier. He's the connector. He is the one who determines the upper force to which we come to adhesion. That bestower. That's why from the first moment, the person speaks of bestowal. And that, which is what we're getting to. And only this form is what we're trying to come close to. And along the way, this obligates him to connect with others. And he's looking for the means for how to interpret for myself the meaning of adhesion. If he says, I want to adhere to the Creator, what does that mean, adhere? Run to him 10 kilometers and hold on to him? Rather, to adhere, to come closer to the Creator, is only when I'm connected with others more and more. So I have no choice. I don't want it, but I have no choice. If I want to move an inch in his direction, I have to move an inch in the direction of each and every one. 2 inches, I need to come closer to them even more, even maybe express a bit of a good attitude. You know, 3 inches, even a more active connection, and not only to those who look nice to me, but also to those who look not so nice, and so on and so forth. And that determines it. And as much as I connect myself to others, to that extent, as a result of that, I approach the Creator, because he's always concealed. And I can't work with him. The work toward him and his direction is only my work with the other. Meaning the Creator is the connection between everyone. The light. What is the light? The quality of bestowal that appears in us is called the light. And this quality connects the vessels. In other words, what I told you, you know, you can say it like that. The light connects the vessels. The Creator obligates us to connect between us.
1: Daniel from Jerusalem is asking whether circles is the necessity in the Kli.
2: אני לא יודע איך להגיד לו מה זה הכרחיות או לא הכרחיות.
0: I don't know what to, how to tell him what is necessity or not necessity. These are vessels that we have to fill. These are the vessels. Yosher, the strictness, is not a vessel. It seems to me that that's how I'm working, how I relate to creation. But the big vessels, these great vessels, those are the real vessels. And straightness, those are my imaginary vessels. It's like I have a sword, I have a shield, as he's telling us in the letter of Bala Sulam. I'm working, you know, I'm slicing and I'm cutting this and that and not this. And then I seemingly divide the Ein Sof into smaller pieces. Look, I don't know. Let's say we have a circle. How can we calculate its area? We divide it into slices. Now, I can calculate only something that's square, right? So I calculate it according to the surface, to the size of the area, and I work on it. I can do it because from above down it's Chokhmah. From right to left is chasadim. Then I can make the calculation. And here, this extra piece that is left, what am I going to do with it? With this area. I can't do anything with it. I always have a gap between the circles and the lines, and I cannot fill the circles yet. Here you can see it more clearly, this gap, right? How do I fill these spaces? So I divide my work into more and more slices. I'll make a narrower square and a narrower rectangle closer to the circle. That's how we do it in math. Until the very last detail. That's why the tree of Sfirot that cascades down from above, from the circles, has to go into many, many parts, into infinite number of details in order to give us... The form, the problem is that the circle has to be equal to a square. There's nothing like that. In math, I don't know how you say it.
1: Squaring off the circle or something.
0: Yeah, squaring the circle. What you said. So we always have the problem of comparing circles to lines or equalizing them geometrically. We can understand it, but what am I trying to say? These true vessels, you see, the true vessels are the circles. And the straightness is only to make me resemble the circle. The Creator is circles. His influence, his bestowal is circles. I have to reach adhesion with the circle. And I'm unable to do it. My work is in slices and measurements, and that's in straightness. So very slowly, through many actions and incorporations, I can almost reach it. Yes, are these circles more important, or these circles, or straightness? There's no straightness. Straightness is only to complete ourselves to this true form, which is the circle.
3: No,
0: we continue.
1: We're in little item one, extended from one end to the other.
0: How's this called again?
1: Squaring the circle. It's like making a square of the circle. Yeah, it's giving the Hebrew of it. A little item one, extended from one end to the other. Yes, Rav writes, square the circle. It means that it connects everything from Ein Sof, the most refined in all the worlds, to the middle point, which is the coarsest phase in all the worlds. Thus, all of reality before us, both upper ones and lower ones, are its branches, which have cascaded from it, hang on it, and clothe it. This is why it connects all of them. Again, little item one, extended from one end to the other, meaning, it means that it connects everything from Ein Sof, the most refined in all the worlds, to the middle point, which is the coarsest phase of all the worlds. Thus, all of reality before us, both upper ones and lower ones, are its branches, which have cascaded from it, hang on it, and clothe it. This is why it connects all of them. Little item two.
0: We won't have time. We'll continue tomorrow.
1: Okay. A lesson abundant and rich. We'll move to questions in a moment. But before that, for this mission that I gave, can someone say in what context did Rav say that the light connects between the vessels, that the Creator obligates us to connect between us? If there's anyone. Yes, Asaf.
0: Yeah, I wrote it. The Rav said that as much as I connect myself to others, to that extent, as a result of that, I approach the Creator because He's always concealed and I cannot work toward Him. The work toward Him and His direction is only my work with the other. Meaning the Creator is the connection between everyone. The light, the quality of bestowal that appears in us is called light. And this quality connects the vessels.
1: Anyone else wants to, in the world, in the hall? Yes.
0: Yeah, I heard Rav say that the vessels can't connect unless there's something mutual or common between them.
1: Yes, Avram.
0: Yeah,
1: an impression. From one instance, once Rav asked in the Congress as well, to connect all of us together, we need several lines. So we just need one line. And we need to be as this conduit that will transition everything, pass everything through, to bring one another and to one system. So there's only one line, in essence. That's what I felt today. I want to add, we heard this question from the Moscow group, actually, when they asked, what is this light that connects between the vessels? They asked this because we heard even before that Rav talking about it. Can anyone say what item he talked about specifically?
0: Small item 200. He explains exactly about the point where the circle connects to the next circle through the line. And it's a passage. But the illumination is to Ima. Since Arhanpin shines to Abba, the passage between one circle to the next through the line, that's a place.
1: Nice, that's correct. But item 200 says this matter has already been thoroughly explained. I think maybe item 100, if we read it, little item 100. I'm reading. Little item 100 relates to the words to the Ari where he says, punctures it and makes a window in it. punctures it, makes a hole in it, and makes a window in it. Little item 100, the inner light. This window was made in the Sefirot together with the descent of the light to it from the upper circle. It means that then that light imprinted in it the screen that is included in it. That is why it is considered that the light punctured it and made a window in it. Again, this window was made in the Sefirot together with the descent of the light to it from the upper circle, meaning that then that light imprinted in it, in the screen that is included in it, that is why it is considered that the light punctured it and made a window in it. Itai, can you say what you said before, please?
0: Which part? The transition itself of the light between the upper light, the circle and the lower circle passes through the line, and that's what connects the vessels. The light practically comes according to the coarseness in the line, and accordingly it expands in the lower circle, and that's why the vessels, as your question was, the light connects the vessels, the Creator obligates us to connect. The lower circle must connect to the upper circle through the line using the light with the previous coarseness. It's true that item 200 doesn't say much, but it relates to the words, and it's only a passage. That's what Itai said. That's important. Okay, we see that there are additional questions, or perhaps a continuation of this discussion. Let's start to see what's happening around the world. Latin 7.
3: Bogatov, buenos días. ¿Qué quiere decir el Raf cuando dijo?
1: Good morning.
3: La rectitud es solo para completarnos a nosotros mismos hacia esta forma de completitud que es el círculo.
1: Was it where it says that there's no straightness, that it's only in order to complete us?
3: ¿Cómo se aplica eso?
1: What is the meaning of that?
4: The
0: question is, what does it mean that the light only comes to complete us?
1: Yes, we heard Rav saying that the vessels of straightness are imaginary vessels, and that there's, so maybe it's a little hard for us to agree with, but we also heard that the real vessels are actually the circles. That the straightness, to the extent in which it can overcome itself and sustain its intention just for the benefit of others and for the benefit of the Creator, it manages to penetrate into its next circle somewhat, to attain the next circle and reveal it. And that circles are actually, Rav even said that they are the Creator. And the line is the measure to which a person can resemble Him. Now, he also said about this, why are these vessels of straightness imaginary? He said that Adam Kadmon, we have no engagement in Adam Kadmon. And this line of Adam Kadmon includes all the worlds, and specifically in Atzilut, where there's the work with the three lines, which is also revealed in the circles first, in the windows that are in the circles. Specifically in that work, in the three lines, in Atzilut, the middle line is called Adam, upon which we're talking, and it is what we need to attain, and that's all our work.
0: Meaning, ultimately, the desire, the general desire, is a circle. But the way to fill it to correct it is through the straightness.

0: Because they have no way of coming to resemble the Creator, if not through the work in straightness. Ultimately, when we connect all of the desire, it goes back to being a circle. PT 17.
1: Thank you, friends. Something from the words of Rav, not exactly his words, but I managed. The lights go through the vessels, obligate the Kli to engage in a common action. Seemingly, the next Kli appears from the light, obligating it to move to another vessel. It is what makes a connection, and then the desires are included thanks to it.
0: Yeah, that's roughly what Rav said. That's what we discussed now, that there's no connection between the vessels, if not through the light, because the vessel is the will to receive. It's not connected to anything. Only through the quality of bestowal, through the light, can you actually connect the vessels. And Rav also explained that the light doesn't actually pass from vessel to vessel. Rather, the light fills a vessel. When that vessel is full, the light passes to the new vessel. What does it mean? A new desire is revealed and the light passes to it. And from that, the connection is formed between the vessels. The light doesn't simply pass from to the next vessel. Rather, after the first vessel that was filled, together with the impression from the first vessel, the new vessel begins to be fulfilled. And that's how the connection between the vessels is formed.
1: I wanted to ask, Rav gave this beautiful example of how you calculate a circle through squares, like this integral, as we call it. And he also wrote, what is it to square this circle? How do we do this work? What is this work in an emotional way, through feelings and relations between us, to come close to the circles in this way, let's say, to this attitude? So we heard that specifically through rejection, there's opening. And that's all the work of screens that we heard about, and the benefit there is in this work of the screens. As we heard that it's called a hole and a window, and a window and a narrow hole. So we have a great abundance of work that we have to, that's opportune for us. The main thing is to do something that's not fulfilling myself altogether. So it's clear that this is in our work with others, with the friends. How can I do something for the benefit of my friends?
0: We are broken into an infinite number of desires. That's the shattering, what the shattering is all about. That big desire, big circle, that the desire the Creator created is now divided into an infinite number of pieces, and each one feels himself as an individual, independent vessel, independent desire. And our work, what is the whole idea of a congress? Is where did it come from? We take all those individual desires, discrete pieces, and we connect them, we form them into a circle, into one desire, one line, a common scream. It's all a matter of incorporation. And that is our work. Emotionally speaking, this is our entire work, to take those individual desires, those separate desires that are focused on themselves, looking into themselves and inverting their point of view from inwardly to outwardly. And then when we look outside with a good eye, with a desire to bestow, we become like the light. And we create that, we form that connection between us that otherwise doesn't exist unless the Creator holds us. We build ourselves, we awaken ourselves from below to create this connection.
1: Mm-hmm. Thank you.
0: Thank you. I didn't quite understand. What does it mean that the straightness punctures? Who's doing the action here? The straightness or the circle? Or is it a one-sided action? Or is it mutual action? And if the circle is doing the action, what is exactly the action it's doing? He's asking about what's in item 100.
1: First of all, we know about circles, that they are vessels after the restriction. There's circles in Ein Sof, one within the other, cause and consequence. There's no distinguishment between them. And in the circles after the restriction, we already managed to, through the work in the line that Malchut does, with the work in the screen. So there's already a circle, line. That is, there's a distinguishment between the circles and the work of the screen in the line. So again, we heard that Rav spoke about this in a very emotional, beautiful way, that the line, after it emerges from the circle, in the first three, it is included in the circle, and then in its lower seven, it's Zat, and it's Siyum, it comes to the next circle, and it's incorporated in it, it becomes round. Rav said that the line becomes rounded in the circle and remains with the qualities of the line. But only now it's exposed to a light that is boundless in the circle. And from it, it needs once more to determine his work in the line, as much as he's capable in order to bestow, as much as he's capable to do it all for the benefit of the Creator. And with that, the next line. I hope I answered.
2: Selam dostlar. Daireyi kareye eşitlemek ne demektir?
1: What does it mean to make a circle equal to a square?
0: Translation?
3: Im en tirgum efshar ulay.
0: If there's no translation, maybe
1: they sent. What does it mean to make a circle equal to a square? How to make a circle squared?
0: Yeah, it's the same question that we heard before. How do we take the circle, which is the desire, the raw desire, that first desire that we said, there's no vessels besides the circles, and we fill it through our efforts, because you work in straightness, not in circles. So that's exactly the work, to square the circle, to create these corrections with the friends, in our work to receive the light in order to bestow, through the connection between us. Everything like every such action are like those lines that Rav drew, that gradually fills the circle. What does it mean? We correct this great desire, this infinite desire, until it becomes full of these lines. Last question, Chavzula.
4: Teşekkürler. Dairenin içindeki ruh ışığı masaha göre nasıl değişir?
1: Echo ruh nikhnas letokha igul ve meshane et hamasach.
3: Ken, echo ruh nikhnas letokha igul ve meshane et hamasach.
0: How the light of ruh enters the circle and changes the screen.
1: The light of circle is limitless, it's boundless. And it is what we yearn for, the vessels of circles we need to attain. And we receive all the examples from the upper one through the friends. That's a good ending for the lesson.
0: So we'll end with a song.

0: Shalom, חברים יקרים.
1: Hello, dear friends. Today, we mark the events of the 7th of October in Israel, so such a complicated day. We chose to return to one of the most fundamental articles in our path, which is there's none else besides him, to learn how to relate to reality even when it's very difficult and incomprehensible. So we watch a recorded lesson from the 26th of April 2011.
2: We're reading from the book of Shamati, Article 1, There is None Else Besides Him, page 15. You may ask questions on Kab.TV, select the questions related to the lesson will be aired. Book of Shamati, page 15, Article number 1, There is None Else Besides Him.
3: We have a problem as to how to define our relation to the Creator. Of course, the entire attitude relation comes from us, the way we think, the way we feel. It could change, it could be variable. Not according to the Creator, about whom we don't know anything, but according to ourselves. On the one hand, we're talking about nature, which is our environment in which we develop. And then a person started discovering nature, starting rising from the living level to the speaking level in our world. He started examining the environment. Afterwards, he started examining the spiritual world as the desire for it formed in him. And according to the desire which grew, correspondingly, Adam got deeper into investigating nature. But man consists of two parts, of the feeling part and the understanding part, and these two parts are in a certain connection between themselves, influencing one another, and as a result of these two parts, the mind and the heart, the feelings and the intellect, person researches what he feels, examines it, whatever doesn't penetrate his receptacles, he doesn't know about it, whatever does, he feels it, and he examines that feeling. Meaning, all in all, we're examining what we feel. What we don't feel, can't do anything about it. We're not talking about it at all. It's philosophy, imagination. That's why we can relate to the Creator or ascribe to the Creator, not what He is, but what we feel toward Him. We never know Himself. We merely know that there is some upper force, an external force that's felt as a kind of nature, environment, surrounding. If it's more limited, we call that nature, this world. If it's more extended, that opens up due to a certain development within a person, it's called the upper nature. And the Creator Himself, who knows? That's why what we talk about in the wisdom of Kabbalah, it's all with respect to the receiver. It says there is none else besides him. That's how a person feels it. That's how it, this is the way it clears up to him, or the way he depicts it out of his four walls. And the Kabbalists, they tell us about different impressions of the upper force. The Creator, he gets mad, he enjoys, or he's the opposite to man. That's what man feels in the upper force. What is the upper force per se? Unknown. It's very important for us to nonetheless define our attitude toward him, in order for us to know that the depiction, the form, the impression that we get from him are all in all, either we feel him, or we feel ourselves, or we feel ourselves on his background, or we feel something mutual between us. I have to know. If I feel good, this feeling depends on me, or comes from him, or comes as a result of a certain equivalence between us, some kind of a connection, some kind of instruction when I perform some deed in speech and thought, maybe physically. This comes to me from him. Does he awaken it in me? Or then, I don't know where else could it come from myself, but who am I then if I'm not the result, the fruit of his labor? So there are several fashions, kinds of our relation with the Creator. We have to define them, otherwise we regularly get confused and it influences our attitude, our work, our connection. And it also projects and influences all our different connections within the family and a person towards himself. It's not something abstract. This is what I want to say. The definition of the state of the situation of our connection to the Creator influences all levels of our life, the most fundamental, basic things. So let's see how Baal HaSulam explains it.
2: It is written, there is none else besides him. This means that there is no other force in the world that has the ability to do anything against him. And what man sees that there are things in the world that deny the higher household, the reason is that this is his will. And it is deemed a correction, called the left rejects and the right adducts, meaning that which the left rejects is considered correction.
3: Meaning, we can divide a person's life into two. Either there is a time where he is certain that it comes from the Creator, from a single force, from nature. It doesn't matter whether it's from the Creator or from nature. Or he is not certain, he forgets, he's wrong, he hesitates that it comes from the Creator, from that single force that sustains the whole of reality. Why does a person have such thoughts, such impressions, from his existence in the world, for him to complete his attitude toward the Creator? The Creator confuses him on purpose, that as if there are other forces, or that he disappears in order for a person to reach a state where he feels, where he's certain that he is under the rule of the Creator, and only it.
2: This means that there are things in the world which, to begin with, aim to divert a person from the right way, and by which he is rejected from sanctity. And the benefit from the rejections is that through them a person receives a need and a complete desire for the Creator to help him, since he sees that otherwise he is lost.
3: Will help him by constantly thinking and feeling all the time the clearest of fashions that he is in connection and under the governance of the Creator.
2: Not only does he not progress in his work, but he sees that he regresses.
3: By not being able to constantly feel that he's with the Creator.
2: That is, he lacks the strength to observe Torah and mitzvot, even in lolishma, not for the Creator's sake.
3: Meaning, in all of his desires, in all of his thoughts, he cannot define that he is in contact with godliness, that it's clear to him, that it's evident, that it comes from the Creator, that that's what's before him. Meaning, in all of my 16 and 13 desires, I have different kinds of confusions, of blurriness, because next to each desire there is a thought. And I'm in something confused, dark, unknown. And I have to try from the worst possible states, meaning from the most concealed states, the most unscrutinized, unclear situations, I have to define only one thing, that I am in contact under the rule of the single force that exists in the world. And even though there are many confusions and I have many thoughts and many desires and many inclinations in every direction, I must bring them all down to one source, one reason why. Because this is what I feel and what I think.
2: That only by genuinely overcoming all the obstacles above reason can he observe the Torah and mitzvot. But he does not always have the strength to overcome above reason.
3: To keep the Torah and mitzvot, it means to ascribe myselfness, my entire entity, to that force from which I get the feeling that I'm alive, that I exist, that I am who I am and what I am, that whatever I feel, the whole of reality. That's how it unfolds in me, because that force, that desire wants me to feel that way. And my feeling entirely depends on him.
2: Otherwise, he's forced to deviate, God forbid, from the way of the Creator, even from lolishma.
3: Meaning the path of the Creator, it means that I constantly try to grab hold so that there's none else besides him, that there's a single force that influences me and the whole of reality, and that's all there is. I'm inside a single force. This is what humanity, it's not trying, but is starting to experience, to sense, to discover that there is a global system, that it's integral, and that it gradually brings it to that understanding that there is a single force in which we exist. Call it nature, call it the Creator, call it God, doesn't matter. But it's a single force that can spread into many kinds of influence and forces, but we're inside it.
2: And he always feels that the shattered is greater than the whole.
3: That's how his reality is, that he is in constant uncertainty, that he gets, that he deviates, that he gets blows, that he gets disturbances. from that single force under the control of which he is. There are constant thoughts and desires that of his own that awaken in a person which contradict the upper force.
2: Meaning that there are many more descents than ascents.
3: Meaning that he is usually in a state where he forgets that he's supposed to be in it according to life. That's what he's used to according to his environment. He is became accustomed as to not to operate as if you're under the single force. We're now this would unfold in the world that there is a single force operating all of us, and it would spread around the globe, and everyone would have been impressed that that's how it is and that's how we are, then undoubtedly that our life would change. But because the world is under concealment, a person doesn't get any reinforcement from the rest of the world, but on the contrary, when he is under the influence of the vast environment, under the influence of the entire world, then they drag him to different goals, different desires, because they're in concealment and they don't have the inclination to discover that upper force, which means that they don't have a point in their heart and they don't have that feeling. Thus, such an environment, of course, fails a person who wants to discover that single force operating around us, the single force in which we are. And the problem is to the extent to which he considers his environment, that he wants to discover that there's none else besides him compared to the external environment.
2: And he does not see an end to these states.
3: Meaning a person in his development reaches despair of discovering that there is none else besides him, that he is inside that force. He sees that every time he tries and comes to something and even sees that he is inside none else besides him, that there is a single force that operates, that it is the general force of nature, the upper force that created everything, sustains everything according to its desire, its power, intention, goal. Only for a single moment can he depict it for himself, picture it for himself, and a moment later that image disappears from him, and not even that it disappears, but after a certain period of time, he finds himself with his thoughts and desires in a different place. That's the influence of the environment over a person. And Bala Sulam wants to say that it's not the influence of the environment, it's through the environment that the Creator confuses you, that there's none else besides him. Why? In order for you to search, how to grow stronger so that no disturbance will be a disturbance, but through these disturbances, you'll be able to grab hold of him with all your 613 desires.
2: And he will forever remain outside of holiness, for he sees that it is difficult for him to observe even as little as a jot, unless by overcoming above reason. But he is not always able to overcome. And what shall be the end? Then he comes to the decision that no one can help him but the Creator himself.
3: After many, many, many, many such efforts, where he awakens toward it and falls and awakens again and falls, he comes to a state where every time the upper light influenced him, brought him this feeling that the Creator is none else besides Him. Only He can and will help you. He sent you all these disturbances in order for you to finally know how to ask Him to save you. Where your Savior is His revelation. Why? Because you want to live under His rule, under His dominion, and none else besides Him. You don't want to think or feel these confusions, other forces, even though those different forces come from Him. Nonetheless, you want to be under His force, the power of bestowal, the power of love of others. It doesn't matter how you call it. You want to discover Him. How come? Because it's the truth, and all the rest of your states are false.
2: This causes him to make a heartfelt demand that the Creator will open his eyes and heart and truly bring him nearer to eternal adhesion with God.
3: Only then does this demand, does this cry unfold in him, and such that really that upper force that constantly influenced him, played with him in growing that inclination toward him. It's called hardening. Then the nega, infliction, turns into oneg, pleasure. Like we learn about all these states. This way does a person reach a prayer that unfolds the Creator to him. Because it's not that he's looking for a way out of all his troubles, and that's why he wants it, and this is why he searches for it, but he simply wants to come out from under the rule of his ego to none else besides him. This means to come under from the rule of Pharaoh to become the servant of the Creator.
2: It thus follows that all the rejections that he had, experienced, had come from the Creator. This means that it was not because he was at fault that he did not have the ability to overcome. Rather, for those people who truly want to draw near to the Creator, and so they will not settle for little, meaning remain as senseless children, he is therefore given

0: from above.
1: Precisely that person is the one that is aided from above.
0: And he's constantly shown how he's at fault in his present state.
1: Meaning the Creator regularly unfolds new desires in him that have different directions, different inclinations, and then a person feels that none else besides him disappears from him again. Once again, he's confused, he doesn't feel him. Once again, he can't form any kind of image, any kind of form, any emotional depiction as to who and to what to ascribe to. And it's very hard for him, and all that is help from above. And such a person who has an inclination to discover none else besides him, it is sent to him from above in the form of disturbances.
0: Namely, he sent thoughts and views which are against the work. This is in order for him to see that he is not with one with the Lord. And as much as he overcomes, he always sees how he is further from holiness than others, who feel that they are one with the Creator.
1: Meaning it seems to him, because a person feels that others probably can have this depiction that there is the Creator, that he's one, and it's always confused for him. It's always blurry for him. The world, they have no problem in saying, and probably they have no problem with it at all. But for him, it's always in kind of a blurriness, it's all confused, mixed up. Is it him? Is the Creator? Is it something in between? How he has to define his relationships with him, he doesn't understand.
0: But he, on the other hand, always has complaints and demands, and he cannot justify the Creator's behavior and how he behaves toward him.
1: It also seems to him that it's unjust, or he becomes confused that he doesn't get help. The Creator that's good, that does good, that he utterly loves, how is it possible that this is how he ascribes to things, that he so cunningly twists these things from all directions to arrange such things for him in life that he really doesn't know how to get out of it. Where the cruelest of the cruel couldn't do it, because all the cruelty in the world, where does it come from, if not from the upper force? All the worst possible things, the hardest things, things that we can't even imagine. Where do they all come from, if not from none else besides him? And atop that, a person has to define that all that comes from the good force that does good, that loves limitlessly and has only good, that has only love and a good attitude. We can't. If we look at the world, we can't say that. According to the world, we can only see the extent to which we can be further confused about none else besides him. Because the world is overfilled, the way we see it, with contradictions and problems, terrorism, rape, hate. Does that upper force invite that in us? Of course, there's none else besides him. Are we the owners of our actions? We have still a lot by which to complete this picture before we can say none else besides him, good that does good, about all our 613 organs.
0: This pains him. Why is he not one with the Creator? Finally, he comes to feel that he has no part in holiness whatsoever. Although he occasionally receives awakening from above, which momentarily revives him,

0: But soon after, he falls into the place of baseness. However, this is what causes him to come to realize that only God can help and really bring him closer.
1: Meaning the problems, the troubles, the confusions, the different obstacles, the different forms and horrible depictions which he sees, where everything in completely contradicts none else besides him, good, that does good, that he feels that never ever, and whatever sophistications he uses, he will not be able to settle this quarry. And this, it isn't simply a philosophical quarry that you can somehow settle in thought, but this quarry, it's and what he feels and his attitude to life, his entire path, his entire essence, that it's the most important thing that he has. And then comes that point where if the Creator does not reveal himself for me to know and understand how it's all arranged, how does he do all these things, how do all these bad things come from him, how the whole world, all the suffering, all those that we like to say about them, innocent, all that comes from him, and there's none else besides him. How can I, along with it, define good that does good? I must, or I need for him to open himself up to me, otherwise I curse him. I simply hate him. I have no choice. That's what I feel. And I can't do anything about the way I feel. And it pains me that this is how I relate to him. On the one hand, it's obvious that there's none else besides him and that he's good that does good. On the other hand, I feel that thousands of different forces work in reality. They're all cunning and evil, such that there's nothing worse than that. And the truth is that I see that it's the evil force ruling, dominating the world, and not the good force. And regardless of how much I try to hold myself and none else besides him, good that does good, I'm still kind of like on this peak from which I'll fall in a second, like on this edge that I can fall from in a moment, where all these inclinations and tendencies and all that I see, it seems to me very realistic, and I can close my eyes and say, okay, this is how I accept the Creator. He is, there's none else besides him, and that he's good, that does good. But I must discover, I must reveal him, and then comes this true demand that I cannot relate to him as I can't keep on relating to him as an evil force. In order to see him as the good force, I need his help.
0: A man must always try and cleave to the Creator, namely, that all his thoughts will be about him.
1: Now he speaks about how to realize what was earlier said.
0: That is to say, that even if he is in the worst state, from which there cannot be a greater decline,
1: where this decline comes from the Creator too, of course,
0: he should not leave his domain, namely that there is another authority which prevents him from entering holiness, and which can bring benefit or harm.
1: Meaning to understand that all this comes as good that does good, none else besides him, and thus he received this decline, this horrible state. A decline, a descent, it can simply be a kind of impression that, okay, things aren't going that great for me. but decline could be into the worst possible states. As it says, even if a sharp sword hangs over your head, do not be despaired of mercy, literally. And the situations, they can be extremely hard and harsh to the extent to which a person is ready for it, to how much he has prepared himself for it.
0: That is, he must not think that there is the force of the Sitra Achra, the other side, which does not allow a person to do good deeds and follow God's ways.
1: Suppose Pharaoh, we talked about it a lot, that as if he is against the Creator.
0: Rather, all is done by the Creator.
1: Pharaoh, Bilam, Balak, Aman, Ahmanijad, I don't know. Anything and everything that could be evil in this world. Where do all these forces come from? They're angels. As it says, the hearts of kings and ministers are in the hands of the Creator. There is only one force. Thus, in all our dissemination, in all of our education, we push only to one point. The world is global and the world is integral. In other words, there's one goal that operates everything.
0: The Baal Shem Tov said that he who says that there is another force in the world, namely klipot, shells, that person is in the state of serving other gods.
1: What are other gods? If for a single moment I think that either a friend or someone on the street or even I myself initiator, the control of this thought or action, it means that I am in idolatry, meaning that I bow to some other authority where there's no such thing in the world. It simply does not exist.
0: It is not necessarily the thought of heresy that is the transgression, but if he thinks that there is another authority and force apart from the Creator, by that he is committing a sin. Furthermore, he who says that man has his own authority, that is, he says that yesterday he himself did not want to follow God's ways, that too is considered committing the sin of heresy.
1: And so, with every moment, not in advance about that moment, but after it.
0: Meaning that he does not believe that only the Creator is the leader of the world.
1: Yes, Chanoch.
0: How can we prevent in the work prevent from subjugating, from falling into the state that one says, I don't understand this, I'm not able to understand, it's probably something greater than me. This same turning our backs to the troubles, let's say, on the national level, we have the Holocaust Memorial Day, for example, next week, or in comparison to, say, a personal torment that you go through on the... How can you take these things, use them for work, and not just shut your eyes and say, okay, there's a big force, I don't understand it, it's probably right.
1: The opinion of Torah, of Kabbalah, is opposite to the opinion of the landlords, says so. The landlord is he who's under the control of his ego, a different force than the Creator that comes as a result of the concealment. And thus, he's undergoing different problems, different obstacles, states of blurriness, darkness, and then, as a result, he defines here. You really see that in a week's time, people will again, it will be the Memorial Day of the Holocaust. I know it from up close, even though I was born after the war in 46, but it was very felt in the area where I grew up, very felt, especially in that village where I grew up, really so. Meaning, it is a people that this is how they accept their life, from concealment. This upper force, it's hidden in the world, and from the concealment, you can't define it any other way. The only thing that we can do is, through dissemination, through our efforts, we can disseminate to ourselves and to the whole world that there's a single force in nature that's good and does good, and that's why it provides life, sustains them, and the whole of reality. And this force of that's good and does good, and there's none else besides him, controls life entirely. And that he performs these kinds of exercise with us, and it's hard to call it an exercise, like the Holocaust. In our so low, small state, in such a on such a low level that even has no place in spirituality, we can't define anything from there. And the Kabbalists, they said that it could be worse. The prophets who wrote their prophecies at something horrible. Mothers, merciful women, cook their children and eat them. This is what they write. That, God forbid, this can happen. And it's pointing at our times, about the times before the redemption, before the full correction. And even more and even worse. And you can't point at these cases where you see how people are being slaughtered, that they do it themselves, but it's that upper force that governs them, that rules, that's in control, that's really in everyone. Transparently, it has no boundaries of matter or place. It's simply passing, and everyone's inside it, and look at what everyone thinks, what they do. It's all as a result of them being in the single force. This is how the desire that he created unfolds and reaches its goal. See through what horrible states, and you must define these states to be good that does good and none else besides him. None else besides him. Okay, somehow, but that he is constantly good that does good, that's impossible. But specifically, that is our place of work. And if we do not reach this good that does good every moment, every existing moment, then the gap between what I feel and what I have to define every moment as good that does good, it comes back at me in different forms in order to somehow oblige me to come to that, but nonetheless to come to it, and it's a problem. in order to obligate me to come to that. And it won't help us reading this article. I remember I read this article. I was maybe for 2 months, even less, next to the Rabash. 2 months, even less. And he gave me this notebook. And he didn't give it to anyone. He wrote this in person with Bala Sulam when he came to visit his father. Bala Sulam used to talk, and he wrote down these articles. And he did not let anyone. Later, when I read, immediately I copied it. And I didn't know. He didn't tell me not to show it to anyone. And then when I was reading it before, as a preparation for the lesson, one of the veterans that saw it, that also studied with Bala Sulam and Darbash, he didn't understand such articles. Where do you have them from? He went crazy. And the Rabash, he really yelled at me not to give it to anyone. I said, I didn't know. You didn't tell me. What do I know? But I really got them a month and a half after I started studying. And I remember that, yes, it gave a very strong feeling. This single direction. Even though before that, I used to read the Rambam, one, unique and unified, none else besides him. It's something well known that this is how you speak. But every time, you know, I think that we have to constantly hold this as a foundation out of which we build everything. Especially now that we're in a world that starts coming closer through the problems, of course, as a result of the lack of compatibility with the good that does good, but you start discovering that the world is round. They are in mutual interdependence, that they're under this one rule, and as a result of this they're in trouble. They already start feeling it. And many people, without a point in the heart, out of their observation, out of looking, they see that that's how it is. And it's very important, of course, that for a person to take this principle for himself. When the Rabash passed away, well, I didn't know what should I do. And I advertised these articles. And besides advertising them, I let all of students copy them in order for them to not think that maybe I printed them incorrectly or something. For them to have no doubt. I don't want for anyone to think about me. To get out of any doubts or their thoughts about this. But these are the most fundamental articles in man's work toward the Creator. That's all the work that we have. Only that. And thus, it doesn't matter how you call him, God or nature, it's a single force. And if this is how we relate, this is how we refer to him, or this is our attitude, it's easy for you to examine and scrutinize all the details and all the different languages and forms that are distant from religion. In a realistic, scientific way, until we come to an emotional way, emotional form. That's it. Okay? Yes, Marcus. There were two levels in which you spoke on this level. You talked about dissemination, that there's this one force, global, integral, and the influence of the environment of a person does not let him see it, and it connects to the article this way. And all that you said about the request, it wasn't with respect to dissemination.
0: The claim for the Creator, the demand to the Creator, that's only for us, with us, right?
1: So this request, is it somehow expressed towards people without the point in the heart?
0: No, they have no one to ask from. Also here, this request comes as an inner demand. We need to understand, we're facing a force which is good and benevolent, and there is none else besides him. What will you ask from him? He treats you 100% good. He does not change. What are you going to ask for? That he'll treat you with 101% of goodness? What can you ask? But our request is the development of our vessels of perception. That then, according to my desire, which is constantly constructed within me, in a truer and truer form, I reach a state that I must discover him completely to his fullest extent. That is called prayer. And then I discover him. I don't attract any action on behalf of the Creator. There is none else besides him. He is one, unique and unified. You can say that he acts constantly, or you can say that he doesn't act at all. You're in him. He does not change. Acting means he acted like this beforehand and after that. You know how a person can imagine for himself. It's all how we depict these matters. So prayer is called to be impressed, to pray that we judge ourselves, that we change, and through our changes we feel this different reality, this new reality. That's why we always speak on behalf of the vessels. The upper light is always at complete rest. So the request is actually to what extent I've put myself in these new vessels of perception and I've reached, there is none else besides him and he's good and benevolent. And God forbid to think that the Creator does certain action. Never. That's what the common people think. The entire difference between us and the common folk is that I say it all depends on me, and they ask the Creator to change. I say I only have to change, no one else, only me. Not the world, not the friends, not the group, nothing, no one. I am currently in a state of there is none else besides him and he is good and benevolent, and what I feel is according to my vessels. If I work with a group, what does it mean that I work with a group? It's I who am working, I change. So it seems to me that there is a group that goes through different stages and I get angry at them and I work with them. It's me working with my shadow. And it's the same with the Creator. It seems that this and that and it's closer, it's further. It is me working with myself on this absolute background of there is none else besides him. He is good and benevolent. Therefore, he who flaws does it from his own flaws. That's what I see outside. I see myself. Again, the difference between Kabbalah and religion, between a worker of the Creator to those who work according to their childhood education or others, doesn't matter how, the whole world asks the Creator, Creator, change, finally do something good for us. If you want, we're willing to do some actions for that. If you want, just tell us what to do. will fast, will cry out to you, will pray to you. Just tell us what you want, I'll do it. Only change for the better. That's why they're not correcting their evil inclination. They're asking the Creator to be good. We say the opposite. There is none else besides Him. The Creator is good and benevolent and does good. He is the only general force in nature and the only general force which exists. Besides Him, nothing exists. Besides Him, only this will to receive, which is as a point, existence from absence, only that exists. In this point, all these different actions, these different deeds, changes in the awareness, in the consciousness, which is in the upper light. This point suddenly feels that it's inflating to Malchut of Ein Sof. Then the world come, changes. It's all that point feels it. Nothing changes. Only in her feeling. And then this point overgoes different changes and only the sensation until it reaches the state which it says, I, this black point, am in. There is none else besides Him and He is good and benevolent. This entire round that we take in the creation is only to find where this point actually is. Okay, yes.
1: I'm a bit confused. Can you sum up what does it mean, none else besides Him, and how do you attain Him? For those who have a point in their heart, those that don't have a point in their heart, and the religious. Because you talked about several levels and it all kind of mixed up for me.
0: A person that finds himself in our world, say, in his middle of his life, he can treat all of reality like any other living being. That is all of humanity. In addition to that, he could have an attitude to his existence, what animals don't have. He's been taught that there is an upper force. This upper force could be good or it could be evil. If you will be good, he will treat you good. If you'll be bad, he'll treat you bad. He wants you to be good, hence he gives you blows. And he treats you good if you're good. So it's worthwhile for you to be good. What does it mean to be good in the eyes of the upper force? Here there is a method, more than one. That people formed for themselves different things. What does the upper force want? Maybe he wants us to eat our kids. God forbid. Maybe he wants us to sacrifice them. Or maybe he wants us to kill someone. And then it's good in his eyes because they think otherwise for him. All these kind of religion-based wars. And many, many more. Or what I say to everyone, if you bring me honor and money, then that's what's good for him. You'll get this and that as a reward for that. So people find different kinds of relations with this force according to their ego. And Baal Salam explains it.
1: Mitoch
0: In that article regarding where he talks about religions, the different types of religions, article of the peace. And there are many things here, and they develop man. Abraham actually designed them, formed them with the right relation, that it advances, it progresses a person to godliness when it comes down to it. These different layers these of the will to receive which cannot reach Yashar Kel, by that they advance. And then, what do they think? They know only one thing. There is an upper force, and he and I are in a relationship. I'm good, he's good. I'm bad, he's bad. And then the only problem is, what does he want? And then every religion thinks otherwise. One thinks we're right, another thinks we're right, this is what he wants, and the third thinks, and so on and so on. That's the entire difference. How can we bow down to him? How can we fulfill his desire in order to be set in this world and in the next world? Meaning we're working corresponding to this force, this upper force, like a king, like a ruler. How we can make sure he's satisfied by us. So there are those who are completely secular, who are just like animals. There are those who try to find how to fulfill that upper force, how to bow down to him, how to mitigate him. And there are the Kabbalists, and they say this force does not even refer to you personally. When you say there is none else besides him, and good and benevolent, that is a general force of nature. It all depends on me.

Yes, good morning, dear friends. Good to be with you. The Florida 10 is privileged to do the lesson preparation for today, and we really united and bonded over this. It's amazing to work with such great friends that are so dedicated to the path, and really, you see the faces here on the screen with me. I ask that you don't look at me, but look at them. They are truly giants every day and give me so much support and a great example of what it means to be a student of Rav and following this path and method of Baal HaSalam. We're burning on all cylinders for the Congress. We are in the midst of all the preparations. I see how the friends are working, how they're putting in all of their time and effort, and they're really working up a sweat to make this the most beautiful thing that we come to do and feel together in the Congress. And I'm really, I really feel small in front of these friends here who you see on the screen. They're truly dedicated to the Creator. They truly know how to work with each other to cover everything and really feel like we're all one kli. And we have a lesson prep for you, but I just wanted to give you that little bit that within every 10 all over the world, the same thing is happening. I can feel it. Every 10 all over the world is really in one effort and one common action towards this Congress. And it's truly going to be an amazing, spectacular event. And I can't wait to see you there, to hug you, to be there physically, and to really feel the Creator dwell between us. So the topic for our preparation is a taste of a stole. It's a topic too exalted for me to actually speak about. That's what the excerpts are for. But we'll have a workshop on it, and in the

0: connection between us in that workshop, we'll come to the answer on what that actually means. So Chaim, great friends, have a great lesson.
1: Baal Salam, Shemadi 12, the essence of one's work. The essence of man's work should be how to come to feel, taste, and bestowing contentment to one's maker, since all that one does for oneself removes him from the Creator due to the disparity of form. Conversely, if one acts in order to benefit the Creator, even if it is the smallest act, it is still considered a mitzvah. Therefore, one's primary exertion should be to acquire the strength to feel, taste, and bestow, which is through lessening the force that feels, taste, in self-reception. Then one slowly acquires the taste in bestowing.
2: Active workshop. What can we do to feel taste in bestowing? Again, what can we do to feel taste in bestowing?
3: לדאוג לחברים שלנו.
4: We can take care of our friends in the tan.
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4: Then you get taste in bestow if you're giving to somebody important. And we heard in the excerpt now that even the smallest action is taken into consideration. So we truly have to have hope and pray that everything that we do, even one percentage of it, we want it to be in bestow for the friends. We're grateful for that as well. And we will reach the ability to do this 1% if we will have the importance try to awaken the importance of doing things important for him. So let's try to raise the importance of giving, of bestowing. Also, as much as we exercise it and do it even without pleasure, the habit brings pleasure also. The friends said it, and indeed, we come back to it many times, but it's true. Everything depends on the measure of importance that we will create towards the quality of bestowal. If we will feel that it's important for us, we will chase after it, then we will also feel taste in it once we achieve it. We need to do whatever we can to hold ourselves under the influence of the reforming light. We will help each other feel that we're living in order to resemble the light.
6: Rabash, the upper one scrutinizes for the purpose of the lower one. The upper one bestows upon the lower one good taste and pleasure in the desire to bestow, by which the lower one feels his exaltedness. At that time, he begins to understand that it is worthwhile to annul before him and cancel his existence before him. Then he feels that all there is in reality is only because such is his will, that the Creator wants the lower one to exist, but for himself, he wants to annul his existence. It follows that then all the vitality he feels is regarded as lishma and not for himself.
7: Silent workshop. Let's ask to feel the will of the upper one during the lesson. Again, silent workshop. Let's ask to feel the will of the upper one during the lesson.

0: שלום, בחלק הראשון נלמד שיעור של הרב מתאריך החמישי לאחת.
1: Hello, in the first part we're going to learn a lesson with Rav from 5, 2002 around the article What is Making a Covenant in the Work. We're going to read the article together in the 10, we have 22 minutes.
0: מהו קריטת ברית בעבודה?
1: What is making a covenant in the work? It is written that you may enter the covenant with the Lord your God, which the Lord your God is making with you today. Rashi interprets that you may enter into the covenant as in passing. Thus would be makers of the covenant do. A partition from here and a partition from here, and they pass in between. The writing also says there, and not with you alone am I making this covenant, but with those who stand here with us today before the Lord our God, and with those who are not with us here today. We should understand the following. One, what is the meaning of making a covenant in the work? That is, what does making a covenant give us by which we will have correction in the work? Two, why Rashi interpreted that makers of a covenant would make a partition from here? What does this mean to us in the work? Three, what does those who stand here with us today and those who are not with us today mean to us in the work? What are the two times in the work? Baal Sulam said, what is the merit of making a covenant? It seems redundant. For why are they making a covenant between them? If they think that they should love one another, then because they love one another, what does making a covenant add to us? He said that sometimes they might come to a state where each one sees that the other is not behaving properly with him, and he should therefore hate the other. And when he makes the covenant with him, the intention is that even if he sees that he is not treating him properly, he will go above reason and say, since I made a covenant with him, I will not break my covenant. It follows that the covenant is not for the present, but for the future. It might be that the love between them will cool off. Therefore, they make a covenant so that the future will be as it is now in the present. The work in Torah and commandments is primarily when beginning to walk on the path that leads to Lishma. That is, when a person begins the work

0: He begins in Lo Lishma, not for her sake. As our sages said, one should always engage in Torah Lo Lishma, and from Lo Lishma we come to Lishma. For this reason, the beginning of the work was with enthusiasm, because he saw that by observing Torah and commandments, he would achieve happiness in life. Otherwise, he would not begin. Therefore, in the beginning of his work, when he's still working Lo Lishma, meaning that when he works, he constantly looks at the reward he will receive after his work. He has the strength to work. As in corporeality, a person is used to working in a place where he knows he will be rewarded for his work. Otherwise, a person cannot work for free, if not for his own benefit. And only when he sees that self-benefit will come from this work, does he have the strength to work enthusiastically and willingly, since he is looking at the reward and not at the work.
1: The work does not matter if a person understands that here he will receive from this employer twice as much as he would receive from working for the previous employer. Before he came to the job where they pay twice as much. This means that according to the salary, so the work becomes easier and smaller. Accordingly, we should interpret in the work that making a covenant means that when a person takes upon himself the work, even if in Lo Lishma, he must make a covenant with the Creator to serve him, whether he wants to or not. Yet we should understand on what the enthusiasm depends. It depends only on the reward. That is, when there is a big reward, the desire for the work does not stop. But when the reward is in doubt, the desire for the work vanishes, and he shifts to rest. That is, at that time, he feels more pleasantness in rest. It is so much so that he says, I relinquish the work. And anyone who wants can do this work, because it is not for me. But making a covenant is when he begins to work, even in Lo Lishma. And since now he wants the work, for who would force him to come into the work of the Creator? Hence, now he must make the covenant and say, even if there comes a time of dissent, meaning that he will not have a desire for the work, I still take upon myself not to consider my desire, but work as though I have a desire. This is called making a covenant. However, we should understand the reason that he comes to a state of dissent. In corporeality, we see that when a person works in order to receive reward, are there ascents and descents there? So why do we see that in the work of the Creator, there are ascents and descents? We should understand this matter in two ways. One. Even in a state of lo lishma, when he works in order to receive reward, we can understand the reward only by way of faith, since the reward for a mitzvah commandment is not in this world. This means that the reward for the mitzvot is not given in this world, but he will receive the reward in the next world. As it is written, to do them today and to receive the reward for them tomorrow, meaning in the next world. Since the basis of the reward depends on the faith, as it is written, you can trust your employer to pay you for your work. And know that the reward for the righteous is given in the future. It is known that concerning faith, there are ascents and descents, since the whole matter of faith is to believe above reason. This means that sometimes a person can go above reason, where faith contradicts the reason. For example, 20% of the faith are against reason, and he can overcome the 20%. But sometimes he sees that there has been a change, since now he sees that faith contradicts by 30%. And to such an extent, he is not yet immune so as to have the power to overcome and go with faith. Hence, at that time, he must descend from his state where faith illuminated for him.
0: This causes him descents and ascents when it does not coincide with his power to overcome. This is not so with a corporeal reward. Faith does not apply to the reward. Therefore, in corporeality, it cannot be said that he has a descent in corporeal work, since the reward is in this world and he does not need faith. 2. In the state of Lishma, he does not need anything in return for his work. The cause of the descents is also the reason that he bases his entire work on faith. But there is a difference. It is not about the reward, but about the landlord. That is, to the extent that he believes in his landlord, that he is so important that it is worthwhile to serve him, meaning that it is a great privilege to serve the King of Kings, who will pay for his work. This means that the reward for the work coincides with a measure of faith in the greatness of the Creator, since by the nature of creation, man derives great pleasure from serving an important person. As in the famous allegory that if an important rabbi comes and wants to let someone carry his suitcase to the taxi, a porter will certainly take money for it. But if the rabbi were to give it to a student, the student would certainly take no charge for the work, since the service he is giving to the rabbi is his reward, and he would need nothing more. Accordingly, you can trust your landlord means that to the extent of the faith that he believes in the greatness of the Creator, to that extent is the measure of the reward, which is measured by the amount of faith he has in the greatness of the Creator. It turns out that when he believes that the Creator is great indeed, his reward is great indeed. If his faith in the Creator is not great, is not so great, his reward will not be so great either. It therefore follows that whether he works lishma or lo lishma, the whole basis is only faith. But the difference is this,